0: The Premier, Danielle Smith, also ruled out export tariffs on any energy, including oil and gas.
1: Doing so would absolutely devastate the Canadian economy. It would not only extinguish the livelihoods of hundreds of thousands of Albertans, it would economically hobble our friends and neighbors in other provinces to the east.
0: She basically laid out a doomsday scenario, saying the U.S. would put an export tariff on its oil and gas, bringing the economy to a grinding halt. But unlike Saskatchewan with its new tax on U.S. alcohol, Smith is not taking any other kind of countermeasure at this time. The counter tariffs are set to kick in next month, and it's going to hit parts of the economy you might not even think of. Counter tariffs mean Canadians will pay more to bring in certain products from the U.S. Lori Tonita is the owner of Tonita Farrier Supplies and supplies horseshoes, nails, and tools across Saskatchewan and Manitoba, all of which are made of steel. He says the new 50% tariffs will add $11,000 to the orders he brings in every 6 weeks.
2: There's absolutely nobody in Canada that makes shoes, nails, and the tools. Honestly, there is no one.
0: He has to pass that cost on to the customers, and he says they are not happy, but there's nothing else to do. Tonita says they all just want a deal to get done. A lawyer says there's a high chance President Trump's latest tariffs on Canada will land in court. Trump used Section 338 of the Tariff Act of 1930 to slap new 50% tariffs on an array of Canadian goods after trade negotiations fell apart last week. George Mason University law professor Ilya Soman says that statute is actually defunct because it was superseded by other laws enacted decades later. Soman was part of the team that represented small businesses in a legal challenge against Trump's so-called Liberation Day and fentanyl-related tariffs. In February, America's top court found those duties were illegal because the U.S. Constitution gives Congress power over taxes and tariffs. Prime Minister Mark Carney will address the European Parliament in France next month. His office says Carney will also attend the European Union's annual State of the Union address. Since taking office last year, Carney has been heavily focused on deepening economic and security ties with Europe as he works to reduce Canada's reliance on the U.S. Breaking news tonight, there will be a new operator of Mosaic Stadium, home of the Rough Riders, and several other facilities at Regina's Rail District. Reporter Jeff Smith has the latest from City Council.
3: By a 6-4 vote, Regina City Council has authorized the amendment to Brand's deal for the Rail District. This amendment will see it take over operation of the facilities that it is not buying. That includes Mosaic Stadium, the Cooperator Center, the Affinity Plex, and Confederation Park. The councillors who voted no were councillors Radins, Flores, Zakidniak, and Fro. The next step in this deal is that it is expected to close September 1st. In Regina, I'm Jeff Smith.
0: Saskatoon is moving ahead with stricter rules on where people can smoke. Reporter Mia Hollowaychuk joins us with the latest from City Council.
4: Saskatoon City Council has unanimously backed increasing the distance smokers have to keep from certain buildings, from 3 meters to 10. But Riversdale Bid Executive Director Randy Shabilo says the change could hurt businesses in the area.
5: They're asking the question, this ain't broken, why are you doing it, what the hell's going on?
4: He asked council to keep the 3-meter distance in the city's business improvement districts, but council ultimately backed the 10-meter option. In Saskatoon, I'm Mia Hollowaychuk.
0: Is Saskatoon's University Bridge close to opening? The city says it's getting there. At City Council, Director of Technical Services Dan Willem says work on the bridge and parts of College Drive is almost complete.
6: And hopefully next week is our plan. At that point, the bridge will be fully open, all lanes on the bridge and all lanes of traffic on College between the bridge and the hospital.
0: The bridge was closed in early April and the city gave a timeline of 8 to 10 weeks for the project to be complete. RCMP say the pilot flying the plane that crashed near Rosetown is dead. This happened yesterday morning, and police say the pilot was the only one on board. The Transportation Safety Board of Canada is now investigating. Video of the horrific flash flooding in Nepal will have you gasping in shock. It happened near the Chinese border, killing at least 157 people, but hundreds of others, including 24 Canadians, are missing. One video is like something out of a disaster movie. It looks more like a tsunami. It shows people scattering like ants. Then a wall of water washes over a building at least 5 stories high, swallowing up everything in its path. Prime Minister Mark Carney says his government is closely following the situation. Another 12 Saskatchewan communities are getting a piece of the rural and remote recruitment incentive for healthcare workers. They include Canwood, Langenberg, Sandy Bay, and Whitewood. They'll be able to offer packages of up to $50,000 for 3 years of work for high-priority healthcare workers. This now makes it 94 communities in the province now taking part in the program, which has filled more than 650 positions. And another celebrity has died.
7: Don't get strung up by the way I look. Don't judge a book by its cover.
0: Tim Curry has passed away at the age of 80. He gained fame as Dr. Frankenfurter in the Rocky Horror Picture Show. And you'll also know him from Annie, Stephen King's It, Home Alone 2, and Clue. We don't know the cause of death, but Curry had dealt with health problems after suffering a massive stroke in 2012. It's 6:07.
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0: In Regina and southern Saskatchewan, clear tonight, down to a low 10. Then tomorrow, sunny, high 28. Friday, sunny, high 30. In Saskatoon and central Saskatchewan, clear tonight, low 12. Tomorrow, partly sunny, high 29. Friday, sunny, high 30. Across Saskatchewan, the Battle Fords 26, Prince Albert 26, Swift Current 28, Weyburn 26, Estevan 26, Yorkton 24, Moose Jaw 27. In Regina, sunny, a breeze from the north at 6, it's 26 degrees. And in Saskatoon, sunny, a breeze from the south at 7, it's 27 degrees.
9: This is The Day in Review. I'm Justin Blackwell. It's time now for sports with the Green Zone. Here's Jamie Nye.
10: Sam Emel is back on the six-game injured list for the Rough Riders. Just got taken off the sixth game, but injured late against the BC Lions. Corey Mace did say not expected to be a season-ending injury, so could see him in the final couple of games of the regular season and the playoffs. Other Rider news today was a bit delayed at practice today because Corey Mace apparently had a bit longer meeting to talk about discipline and penalties, and then maybe some changes coming on the Riders roster, with some starters who were on the sideline during first-team offense and defense. We'll see how the roster shakes out. And Shamar Bridges did make his Riders debut at practice today after they signed him yesterday, running with the first-team offense. Blue Jays baseball, they're underway against the Kansas City Royals, trying to end this mini two-game losing streak. And unfortunately, Canada eliminated from the Little League World Series 7-3 at the hands of Japan. That's your Green Zone Sports. I'm Jamie Nye.
9: Still ahead.
11: And I think maybe it's also a lesson, too. If Dolly can address these tough, dark themes with optimism and hope, then maybe we could try and do that a little more as well.
9: We look at some of the positivity behind Dolly's songs. That's next on 980 CJME and 650 CKOM.
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9: Fans around the world continue to remember Dolly Parton for her incredible songs and the person she was. Dr. Judy Eaton is a psychology professor at Wilfrid Laurier University who has spent years studying Dolly's lyrics. She joined the Evan Bray Show earlier today to talk more about what those songs reveal about Dolly's remarkable positivity.
21: You and the team analyzed, my understanding is, just under 250 songs that were written solely by Dolly Parton. But what were you looking for in the lyrics? Like, how did you do your analysis?
11: Yeah, so we took it's called linguistic analysis, and basically we can quantify the percentage of words in a song that are sort of a positive valence. So things like love, happy, joy. And so we were able to, after checking the lyrics of all these songs and collecting them, we were able to run it through this program and calculate for each song what proportion of it, like what percentage, contains positive type words. And so we did that for her, all of the songs that she had written on her own from the beginning of her career in 1967. That was her first album. Mm. And so that was about, you know, 250 or so songs up until 2020. And then we compared that to other songs of the same time period from the Billboard top 10 pop charts and also the country charts.
21: I actually remember reading, I think you did a comparison between Jolene and Loretta Lynn's Fist City. Can you talk about that?
11: Yeah, I mean, I do that when I present the work in public because it's a good way to show the difference. You know, you've got these two songs that are quite similar thematically. So you've got Jolene, where Dolly is accusing some woman of trying to steal her man, and Fist City is, if you haven't heard the song, it's a great song to go and listen to. But it takes a very different approach to somebody believing that somebody tried to steal their man. So Loretta takes a much more aggressive approach, and Dolly's approach is, as you know, if you're familiar with Jolene, is very much more sort of plaintive and kind. And so looking at the word choices, and that's the difference. So the theme is similar, but the use of the language is different. So Dolly chooses to use much more positive words, whereas Loretta's, and this isn't a criticism, but the way she approaches that song is much more aggressive or negative.
21: Right. It's amazing because so many, sometimes you can get an artist or a group and you think, well, all they do is upbeat, happy songs, or all they do is sappy love songs. I mean, Dolly had an array. She sang about dark things like heartbreak and poverty and suicide and injustice, yet her lyrics had that positivity. What does that mean? What does that say about her?
11: Yeah, and that's the really interesting thing about this, is that it's not that she's only writing these happy, upbeat songs. As you say, she approached a lot of really challenging themes. And I think the fact that she could sing about them and write about them with optimism and hope sort of gives people hope when they listen to it. And, you know, to be clear, that doesn't necessarily make it a number one song. So Dolly, you know, didn't consistently get on the top of the pop charts or the country charts, but I think it does make her music resonate more. And I think maybe it's also a lesson, too. If Dolly can address these tough, dark themes with optimism and hope, then maybe we could try and do that a little more as well.
9: And you can hear more of their conversation coming up on the Evan Bray Encore. Shauna Foster has the latest entertainment news in What's Trending.
1: If the sky looked extra sparkly last night, it was all the rhinestones. The world mourns after we lost a legend.
2: You know, when I talk about making money, I said, you know, I need to make a lot of money because it would amaze you to know how much it costs to make a person look this cheap.
1: Dolly Parton died at her home in Nashville after a short battle with cancer. She was 80. Music and movies aside, she was one of the biggest philanthropists. Her imagination library, inspired by her illiterate father, handed out more than 300 million books to kids across five countries. She also supported wildfire victims and provided full college tuition for Dollywood employees.
22: And I've been blessed and I've been lucky and I don't take any of that for granted, but I just wanted to be remembered well.
1: And this is so fun. Dolly put a song in a time capsule with instructions for it to be opened in 2045 on what would be her 99th birthday. Dolly Parton gone at age 80. That's what's trending. I'm Shauna Foster.
9: Taking a look at the markets at close, the TSX down 143 points, 36,813. The Dow down 113 points, 53,463. Some locals are getting caught in the crossfire of this trade war. Lori Tanita owns Tanita Farrier Supplies. His company sells horseshoes, nails, and tools across the prairies, all of which are made of steel. He says the higher tariffs will add $11,000 to the order he gets every 6 weeks or so, and there's no one in Canada he can switch to. If you do your shopping at Loblaw stores soon, you might notice a new T on some shelf tags. The company says it marks products affected by U.S. tariffs, and more could get the label as tariffs expand. Loblaw will keep using the maple leaf to let you know about those Canadian products. Coming up, American booze will stay on Saskatchewan shelves, but it will cost a lot more.
23: And I think that that actually sends a much stronger message than any government-ordered ban that could be put in place.
9: Now, the Real Ag Minute with Sean Haney.
24: Prairie farmers and equipment dealers bracing for massive surtaxes on U.S. farm machinery can breathe a quick sigh of relief. Following weekend warnings of broad retaliatory action, the federal government officially unveiled its counter-tariff targeting $27.6 billion worth of U.S. imports starting September 8th. Most whole farm machinery, including tractors and combines, escaped the list entirely. Instead, targeted agricultural equipment is narrowly focused on select parts like separate combine headers, mowing gear, and livestock trailers. While processed dairy, protein ingredients, and honey remain on the list, major food staples were excluded to prevent upward pressure on grocery prices. Furthermore, Finance Canada confirmed that any U.S. shipments already in transit before midnight on September 8th will be exempt. For equipment dealers and producers heading into harvest, avoiding a 50% hit on major machinery imports removes a massive layer of operational cost uncertainty. I'm Sean Haney.
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9: Still ahead on The Day in Review.
3: My life hasn't changed a lot. Still doing the same thing. Still farming and doing everything that I did before. It's just in a different way.
9: After a crash left him paralyzed, we learn how a Saskatchewan man has adapted and found new ways to keep farming. But first, we go behind the headlines.
8: Digging deeper into the story, this is Behind the Headlines.
9: All Premier Scott Moe wants is for the two sides in this trade war to get back to the table and get a deal done. Earlier today, the Premier announced some new changes following the federal government's counter-tariffs. You heard today's announcement live. Our Jillian Nassy has the breakdown of what the province is planning to do.
1: Premier Scott Moe isn't pulling American booze off the shelves, but your Canadian wines and Kentucky bourbon is going to get more expensive. Since the U.S. put a 50% tariff on Canadian alcohol imports, Moe says he'll do the same.
4: What we have chosen to do is to reciprocate that tariff on U.S. Alcohol that would be coming into Canada. It'll be good for our Saskatchewan producers with domestic and local sales. But we would also say that, at the very core of this government's belief is that people have the power to choose. And we encourage them to do so. And they are doing so, as we've seen U.S. alcohol sales in Saskatchewan drop by some 40%. And we encourage them to continue to make the choices that are right for their family. Government does not need to mandate, to legislate all of the decisions that families make across this province, and I dare say across this nation. We believe people have the power to choose. It's at the very core of our discussions as a government. And we believe it's at the core of families' beliefs as well.
1: Adding a 50% surcharge to imported American liquor is starting after the Labor Day long weekend. Moe says he's disappointed talks broke down, but he says he supports the federal government's current targeted counter-tariffs with a few exceptions.
4: What we as a province cannot and will not support is any kind of export tariff on our natural resources or any of our resources that are being exported to the U.S. or through the U.S. to other areas of the world. What we have faced and what those very industries have faced over the course of the last decade or better are some very flawed policy discussions and flawed policy implementations in our nation.
1: Moe pointed to oil and potash as two things he didn't want to see used as bargaining chips because it'll hurt the economy. The NDP's trade critic, Kim Breckner, doesn't think an American alcohol surcharge is a good idea.
5: I have to say, I felt embarrassed for him. First of all, his plan is really dumb. He is taxing American alcohol coming into Canada, that a tax that our Crown Corporation, the importer, SLGA, will have to pay to the federal government on booze he says that Saskatchewan people aren't even drinking.
1: She says she just wants to see American booze pulled off the shelf like in other provinces. In Regina, I'm Jillian Massey.
9: And you can read more on this over at CKOM.com and CJME.com. This is The Day in Review. I'm Justin Blackwell. Still ahead, a former firefighter has launched a social media initiative sharing the human side of life as a first responder. That's coming up on the Evan Bray Encore. But first, a farmer from Frontier, Saskatchewan is proving that hard work, determination, and a little stubbornness can go a long way. After a crash left him paralyzed from the waist down, Taryn Hamm has had to adapt and find new ways to keep farming. He joined the Greg Morgan Morning Show to share his story.
3: I was coming home one night. I fell asleep behind the wheel and went in the ditch, hit an oncoming road going the opposite direction of that I was going. And before I knew it, kind of, I woke up and looked around and I couldn't move my legs. And then eventually, I got found in the morning by a neighbor.
9: How many hours were you hurt and no one came to you?
3: I want to say probably almost 10 to 12 hours, I would say.
9: Oh, my goodness. What was that 12 hours like?
3: Pretty hopeless because I couldn't really, like, you know, like as of now, not moving your legs is a little bit different, but then you don't really know what's going on. And I couldn't get my phone because it was on the ground. I could see it, but I couldn't actually grab it. And then, of course, through the pain, I fell asleep and kind of was unconscious at times, I would imagine. But yeah, that it was just a blur kind of in reality now. But
10: you were found the next morning.
3: I was in an ambulance to Shaunavon and then airlifted to Regina.
10: And then you're in the hospital, and was it almost immediate? They said you're never going to walk again?
3: I wouldn't say it was immediate. The whole first week, I guess, was a blur. I didn't really know like what was going to happen, and I guess you remain hopeful. And then after a week, it kind of came clear that, yeah, I'd never walk again. So.
10: And that's something that nobody wants to ever think they have to grapple with, but how did you?
3: To start, I guess I was more optimistic more than anything. I said, well, like, hopefully this isn't permanent. And I guess in reality, that's still the hope. As for now, is make the best of the situation that you're in and still live your life the way you'd normally live it. You know, like in reality, my life hasn't changed a lot. Still doing the same thing, still farming and doing everything that I did before, just in a different way, you know.
10: How have you embraced farming now, given your present state?
3: I don't know. I guess I just found a way how to do stuff. Like, maybe it's not the exact same way as it was before. It maybe takes me an extra little while to do this or a little extra while to do this, but you just find a way. Stubborn enough that you just figure out a way how to do it.
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14: Good evening. I'm David Curtin. American booze will stay on Saskatchewan shelves. It's just going to cost a lot more. Regina City Council decides Brandt should be able to operate all of the real district. And there's new hope about Saskatoon's University Bridge. Premier Scott Moe really wants the U.S. and Canada to get back to the table and get a deal done. Trade wars, the very latest. Moe says his government is going to give a little shove back to the U.S. on booze.
2: Senior reporter Laura Fominoff tells us what's going to happen.
1: The province will not be taking U.S. alcohol off the shelves. Instead,
4: what we have chosen to do is to reciprocate that tariff on U.S. alcohol that would be coming into Canada.
1: So after the Labor Day long weekend, there'll be a 50% surcharge added to all alcohol imported from the U.S. Mo says people are already not choosing American alcohol. Sales are down 40%. He doesn't like how it's going to raise the cost of living, but Mo is supportive of the federal government's current counter-tariff plan. What he wouldn't support is any export tariff on oil and gas or minerals, saying it would be too costly. In Prince Albert, I'm Laura Fominoff.
2: Mo spoke today in Prince Albert. NDP trade critic Kim Brechner watched as he spoke.
5: I just finished Scott Mo's response to the tariffs, and I have to say, I felt embarrassed for him.
2: Brechner says Mo should be on Team Canada and remove American booze from the shelves. Companies are getting caught in the trade war crossfire, and it's frustrating for Lori Tanita, owner of Tanita Farrier Supplies just south of Saskatoon. His company sells horseshoes, nails, tools across the prairies, all of which are made of American

0: Canadians in the 11th hour. Yet CNN asked Trump on Tuesday whether the U.S. made last-minute changes. His response, quote, "That sounds like me." Stay with us. We'll continue to bring you any new announcements or breakthroughs on this developing trade story. Breaking news. By a close vote of 6-4, Regina City Council has given Brandt the right to take over the entire operation of the real district, even the parts it's not buying. Councillor David Froh wanted assurances that minor sports would still be able to use them. He was also upset they had so little time to talk about this.
1: I believe in the Brandt vision, and I believe we have other priorities and things to spend our money on. I'm challenged because I have only partial information at this point. I don't want to see the deal fail.
0: FC Regina initially had concerns, but says it's been told its lease for the Affinity Plex that makes it the operator will be honored. When is Saskatoon's University Bridge reopening? The city's man in charge is hopeful it's next week. Dan Willem says work on the bridge and parts of College Drive is almost complete.
2: And hopefully next week is our plan. At that point, the bridge will be fully open, all lanes on the bridge and all lanes of traffic on College between the bridge and the hospital.
0: The bridge was closed in early April. Saskatoon is moving ahead with tighter smoking restrictions. This morning, City Council approved the distance you need to be from a building to smoke from 3 meters to 10 meters. Regina changed its smoking buffer from 3 meters to 10 back in 2017. And the controversial downtown benches in Saskatoon? They're staying for another year. The Downtown Business Improvement District wanted them gone, saying they attract social problems. Groups in Canada are trying to support people from Nepal, as 24 Canadians are missing in flash flooding. The floods hit a border area of Nepal and China, killing at least 157 people, but leaving many more hundreds of tourists, workers, and others unaccounted for.
3: Crowds desperately running for their lives as a catastrophic mountain of water comes crashing in, sweeping away entire villages in Nepal, near the border with Tibet in the Himalayas. Hundreds vanishing in seconds. Buildings toppled. Officials say more than 155 people have been killed, but that death toll only expected to soar. The impacted region, popular for hiking.
0: ABC's James Longman. Well, I'm not going to miss this movie. Coyote versus Acme. Oh, yeah. It is. It's just what you think. Wile E. Coyote sues the Acme Corporation over their defective gadgets. Now, think Who Framed Roger Rabbit? As humans and cartoons live side by side in Albuquerque, New Mexico. Will Forte plays a small-time personal injury lawyer whose new client is a mute coyote, frustrated by the failed Acme products in his hunt for the Roadrunner.
4: Have you ever pulled the ripcord of your parachute and only a bunch of silverware comes out? It's not your fault.
5: Acme is evil.
0: There are guest appearances by Porky Pig.
6: I'm here for the union. Any pantsless modeling gig?
0: And Tweety with John Cena.
7: I taught.
8: You taught, you taught? 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
0: 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Turning to weather, a clear sky overnight across central and southern Saskatchewan. Hazy in Regina with a low of 10 degrees, a low of 12 in Saskatoon and central Saskatchewan. Mostly sunny tomorrow, 28 in Regina, 29 in Saskatoon. Sunny and 30 all over on Friday. For news anytime, go to CKOM.com and CJME.com. I'm David Curtin.
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It's a Wednesday morning on a week with lots to talk about. Of course, we learned about Canada's plan for counter tariffs yesterday. We talked a bit about that. We will continue that today. We carried that live news conference, as obnoxious as it was. So still lots to talk about and digest on that topic. Today, we've got Ian Lee. Hopefully, we're still having trouble connecting with him, but he is our first guest this morning. Carleton University, of course, economist. And he's a person that says tariffs are completely the wrong way to go altogether, with other ideas of how we should go. We'll check in with Saskatchewan economist Jason Childs today, and Laura Dawson stopping by. We've had Laura on the show before, executive director for

0: the Future Borders Coalition. They are a group that attempts to ease trade and travel between the two countries, make it as seamless as possible. So you can imagine they're pulling their hair out these days for sure. It was yesterday just before lunch, right at the end of our show, that we learned about the passing of Dolly Parton at the age of 80. Boy, what an outpouring of support for this legend. Country music singer, songwriter, actress. Very giving person, too. We've got Dr. Judy Eaton joining the show today, a professor of psychology who used her love of Dolly Parton to fuel what was a lifetime-long study of Dolly Parton's song lyrics and what they tell us about Dolly Parton. That'll be an interesting conversation coming up just after 9. And I would like to open up and hear your Dolly Parton stories. Have you seen her in concert before? Dolly Parton has been to Saskatchewan many times. So you might have seen her here, whether she was at one of the performing arts centers in the province. She was in Moose Jaw, I think, was her last appearance in the province. Of course, she's been at the Big Valley Jamboree, the precursor to Country Thunder. So maybe you've seen her in concert. Maybe you've met Dolly. I'm actually shocked at the number of people, and perhaps this speaks to what a down-to-earth person she was, but the number of people that have shook hands with, been able to pose for a picture with the great Dolly Parton. So we will look to hear your Dolly Parton stories, if you've got them, and what made you such a big fan, coming up a little bit later on when we open up phone lines. Also an interesting talk today with a fella, a long career as a Saskatchewan firefighter. Richard Daly has now become a storyteller, helping shine a light on the human side of emergency responders. It's quite a mission he's taken on in retirement and doing a great job of it as well. We welcome Richard Daly to the show just before lunch. And, of course, Saskatchewan's smartest radio listener, given the fact that it is Wednesday. All right, let's get going. Here is today's Big Talker.
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4: 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The Big Talker.
0: Well, the tariffs, which yesterday we carried live, the announcement, Canada's counter-tariff measures, of course. We had the live coverage of that news conference. I said it yesterday. I felt like it was a long news conference that provided very small amounts of detail. However, that said, what we do know is Canada is not straying from the group of products that the United States is targeting with tariffs, which means they are not targeting other items, other commodities, other exports like oil and gas, like potash, like uranium. There was a question actually yesterday to the panel that was there. It was François-Philippe Champagne, who is the finance minister, that took the question as to why Canada export levies are not going on Canadian energy and potash. Why are we not using that? This is what he had to say.
5: We have always said from the get-go that we would be strategic, proportionate, and that we would respond in a way that serves Canada's best interest. What you see today is a number of tariffs, and we have been consulting broadly. I think you heard that from Minister Joly as well. And we have done that for a long time. You know, sadly, we have been in this trade conflict for quite some time. So we know the products that needs to be tariff. We have been consulting, for example, with the steel industry. We've been consulting with Alu-Québec. We have been consulting with manufacturers across the nation. And what is different and what you have heard today is that the new tariff imposed by the U.S. administration is going to be disproportionately affecting small and medium-sized businesses. That's why we're here today, and that's why we have decided to put a very substantial support package. We're talking about $7.5 billion to support workers and to support industry. But you have to get back to first principle. This is about protecting a Canadian industry impacted by U.S. tariff, and I've said it yesterday, this is about the level playing field. We want to make sure that companies like the one we're here this morning can be selling and be competitive in the Canadian market. That's what's driving our response today. That's what's going to drive our response for the days and the weeks and the months ahead.
0: Industry Minister Melanie Joly was there as well. And a big part of her message was that strong Shop Canadian message.
6: So for many of you watching us right now, you may ask yourself, what can I do? What can I do to help? This morning, I had the chance to talk with many associations of retailers to really have them on board to make sure that at your grocers, at your local shop, that you understand what are the Canadian products. And I have their support to make sure that's the case. And we will push them to make sure that that's the case. Because that's really how you can help. If you see a Canadian product, please support it. Because what is really important from this new chapter of the trade war is that actually when you choose a Canadian product, you're not only putting pressure on the US. Right now, you're protecting jobs. Because the new companies that are affected by the tariffs are actually those that you may see at the grocery store or at your local Canadian Tire. That's what you can do. And that's how we can launch this movement of resistance to what is happening to us.
0: So it was pretty clear yesterday that Ottawa says the response is about matching the United States dollar for dollar, rate for rate on the exact same tariffs, but hitting back with tariffs. Is that the right strategy? We talked a little bit about that on the open line. Our next guest has an opinion on this. We always are happy to have Ian Lee join us, an associate professor at Carleton University's Sprott School of Business. And I'm happy to say we have Professor Ian Lee joining us today by phone. Ian, thank you so much for taking the call.
2: My pleasure, Evan.
0: Okay, so counter tariffs. Is this the right approach?
2: No, I don't think it is. And it's not just because people write me and say, that's your opinion. I'm completely evidence-based. I only use StatsCan data and World Trade Organization data, and et cetera. There are econometric studies that have been done in the past, in the recent past, not theory of actual countries in trade wars with other countries. That's not theory. That's reality. And what these studies have shown is that where you have a trade war between a much larger economy, a country with a much larger economy, and a country, another country with a much smaller economy, the costs are not equal. They're not symmetric, to use a big fancy word. That is to say, the costs fall much more heavily on the smaller economy simply because they have less wiggle room, less resources, and they are less able to absorb it as readily. Yes, the larger firm will feel the hit, but it's much smaller. Let me explain why and give you a quick example. Our exports to the United States, $400 billion a year, are 1.5% of the U.S. GDP. And I don't think many people will agree or argue that 1.5% of the U.S. GDP is enormous and will bring the U.S. to its knees. It won't. And so this, and many people then say to me, well, you're saying we should just lie down and accept what comes. Not at all. I argue we are doing it the wrong way. We should be, instead of saying, how can we punch Trump or the U.S. government in the eye or the nose, we should be saying, in other words, don't get mad, get even. We should be saying, how can we become less dependent on the United States? The people who are saying buy Canadian products in the stores, that's an example, a very, very micro and small example of what we should be doing. A much larger example is we should be ramping up our exports of our resources, and I do not only mean oil or gas, but potash, canola, timber, critical minerals. We have literally trillions of dollars of resources. For the last 60 years in our country, successive government demonized resources and tried to restrict their development. This was an enormous mistake because what it did is it made us more and more dependent on the United States. 71% of all of our exports go to the state, just to one country. Mm-hmm. And so what we have to do is reverse those mistakes of the past, and we should be approving. There's 500 projects. Capital investment resource projects waiting for an approval right now in Ottawa. I wish Prime Minister Carney would hold a press conference and say, I'm approving every last one of them as of this very minute. Get to work, everybody. Mm-hmm. Start building. And so, this is what we're not doing. We're thinking in negative terms. How can we revenge ourselves and punch them in the eye instead of saying, how can we be much smarter and get even by becoming less dependent on the United States?
0: Ian Lee is our guest, Carleton University Business Associate Professor. The points you made are well taken, and I think we have heard in various ways, whether it's federally or provincially, this push to try and diversify markets, find other trading partners. That feels, Ian, like that's the long game. So in the short term, we know these tariffs from the States are being imposed on Canada. Is that a turn a blind eye to that and carry on business as usual? Is that a better strategy?
2: No, I wouldn't say carry on business as usual, because business isn't usual. I would say that we have to get back to the bargaining table immediately. Hmm. And yes, there's Canadians who say you cannot do a deal with Donald Trump. I can test that claim by millions of Canadians by saying, has Donald Trump done any trade deals in the last 2 years? And when we look at the actual record, not our anger and our emotions, but the record, Trump in 2025 threatened all kinds of countries, Japan, Germany, UK, South Korea, and said, you know, you're going to sign an agreement with increased tariffs. He negotiated, and these countries signed trade agreements in 2025 with a multiple number of countries. I believe the number is 16 right now, and that number is going up. So those who say you cannot do a deal with Donald Trump are repudiated. That those claims are rejected by the reality of what has happened in the last year and a half. And for those who say, okay, yes, you can do an agreement with him, but he'll immediately abrogate it, every one of the trade deals that the Trump administration has signed with these other countries, including countries bigger than Canada, like Japan and South Korea, they have not been abrogated. So we have to deal with reality and not our emotional substitute of what we think is happening when it isn't. So I'm not saying that this is not to defend Donald Trump. I do not agree with anything he is doing. Nothing. But we have to deal with the reality of the situation and not let our anger get the better part of ourselves, and we start substituting our own illusions about Trump rather than the reality on the ground. He has signed agreements with some very large economies, and he is still honoring them. So it is not correct to say we cannot do a deal with him or that he will not honor it. This is simply not accurate.
0: Ian Lee is our guest. One of the things that we heard yesterday was the announcements that were made in that news conference were intended to try and protect Canadian workers and Canadian business. We've heard a few stories of businesses in Canada in efforts to try and avoid the tariffs, which would hurt their business, actually moving shops south of the border. How real is that threat of losing Canadian businesses to the U.S. while we're waiting for people to get back to the table and get a deal?
2: This is my greatest fear. This is why I've been saying what I've been saying in my various conversations with journalists such as yourself. It's not to defend Donald Trump whatsoever. He'll be gone in 2 years. My fear is it's not the tariffs per se. What the tariffs are doing is sending very strong messages to our business class across Canada that, you can't rely on the States anymore. So those businesses, of which there are many, many businesses in Canada that export most of their business to the States, they are coming to the obvious conclusion. Well, if my market is no longer, I can't access it from Canada, what I'll do is I'll close my business here, lay off the workers, and move there. This was confirmed in a KPMG accounting firm study of business owners in Canada only 3 weeks ago. 42% are actively investigating closing down their business and moving it to the United States. So this is why I believe we have to get back to the bargaining table to get rid of that belief, that increasing belief that if you stay in Canada, your business will not be sustainable. It won't survive. And so we need to get back. We've got to get back to the bargaining table and start, just keep on negotiating. You know, Winston Churchill, who was not a crummy leader, he did help. In fact, he was the key leader in defeating the Nazis in 1939 to 45. And he famously said, it is always better to jaw than to war. In other words, talk and negotiate. So for those who sneer at negotiations, they're repudiating and disagreeing with Winston Churchill. And I want to point out one more example that's incredibly important. in Kissinger was appointed as the Secretary of State by Richard Nixon in 1970 or 71, and he won a Nobel Peace Prize for ending the Vietnam War. The Vietnamese, the North Vietnamese at the time, were killing Americans in Vietnam. The Americans were killing Vietnamese in Vietnam, and they negotiated a peace agreement. So again, there are very clear instances where these arguments that say just, you know, fight them and take them on and punch them in the nose and do retaliatory terrorists are A, counterproductive because they're imposed on us. So it's going to drive us into a recession. And if our businesses leave in large numbers, we will end up in a depression. I don't think that's the right way to go. And that's why we got to park our emotions, bite our lip, and get back into the negotiating table while simultaneously developing the policies to expand our resources to massively increase it. And for those who say there's no market, as Mr. Trudeau famously said 2 years ago, this was falsified. Falsified. Mm-hmm. Contradicted by the German chancellor standing on the front lawn of the House of Commons, which is 2 kilometers from my house. And he said, we want your resources. And I've been to the Japanese ambassador's residence to official parties that have been there. And he has very publicly said that Japan wants our resources. So has the South Korean premier. So has the Chinese. So has the Indian government. So the idea that they don't want our resources is false. It is not true. They want our resources. They don't want our great, big, huge cars because they drive 4-cylinder cars.
0: Right. Always appreciate clarity in which you present your points, Ian. Thanks for the check-in today.
2: Thanks very much, Ian.
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0: Well, Ian Lee will get you thinking for sure, whether you agree with him or not. Carleton University professor quite emphatically feels retaliatory tariffs are nothing more than an emotional response. Focus on diversifying trade and get back to the bargaining table and get a deal, which I think we can all agree with. Need to get back to the bargaining table and get a deal. He lays out his arguments as to why retaliatory tariffs not the way to go. We will continue conversation on tariffs through the show today. But coming up just after 9, we'll talk a bit about the late, great Dolly Parton. Got an interesting guest just around the corner here. 980 CJME and 650 CKOM.
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17: Good evening. I'm David Curtin. American booze will stay on Saskatchewan shelves. It's just going to cost a lot more. Regina City Council decides Brandt should be able to operate all of the real district. And there's new hope about Saskatoon's University Bridge. Premier Scott Moe really wants the U.S. and Canada to get back to the table and get a deal done. Trade wars, the very latest. Moe says his government is going to give a little shove back to the U.S. on booze. Senior reporter Lara Fominoff tells us what's going to happen.
18: The province will not be taking U.S. alcohol off the shelves instead.
19: What we have chosen to do is to reciprocate that tariff on U.S. alcohol that would be coming into Canada.
18: So after the Labor Day long weekend, there'll be a 50% surcharge added to all alcohol imported from the U.S. Mo says people are already not choosing American alcohol. Sales are down 40%. He doesn't like how it's going to raise the cost of living, but Mo is supportive of the federal government's current counter-tariff plan. What he wouldn't support is any export tariff on oil and gas or minerals, saying it would be too costly. In Prince Albert, I'm Lara Fominoff.
17: Mo spoke today in Prince Albert. NDP trade critic Kim Brechner watched as he spoke.
20: I just finished Scott Moe's response to the tariffs, and I have to say, I felt embarrassed for him.
17: Brechner says Moe should be on Team Canada and remove American booze from the shelves. Companies are getting caught in the trade war crossfire, and it's frustrating for Lori Tanita, owner of Tanita Farrier Supplies just south of Saskatoon. His company sells horseshoes, nails, tools across the prairies, all of which are made of American steel.
21: The tariffs came on about a year and a half ago, and we kept thinking that it's going to be done by June 1st or July 1st or whatever it was last year, and here we are. 18 months later, and still nothing's done, and the tariffs are getting higher.
17: He says the higher tariffs will add $11,000 to the order that he gets every 6 weeks or so. And there's no supplier in Canada that he can switch to. And now the war is turning into a he said, he said. Trump's trade czar denies the prime minister's assertion about why trade talks fell apart. United States Trade Representative Jameson Greer tells the CBC the U.S. did not make last-minute demands to Canadians in the 11th hour. Yet CNN asked Trump on Tuesday whether the U.S. made last-minute changes. His response, quote, that sounds like me. Stay with us. We'll continue to bring you any new announcements or breakthroughs on this developing trade story. Breaking news. By a close vote of 6-4, Regina City Council has given Brandt the right to take over the entire operation of the real district, even the parts it's not buying. Councillor David Froh wanted assurances that minor sports would still be able to use them. He was also upset they had so little time to talk about this.
1: And I believe in the Brandt vision, and I believe we have other priorities and things to spend our money on. I'm challenged because I have only partial information at this point. I don't want to see the deal fail.
17: FC Regina initially had concerns, but says it's been told its lease for the Affinity Plex that makes it the operator will be honored. When is Saskatoon's University Bridge reopening? The city's man in charge is hopeful it's next week. Dan Willem says work on the bridge and parts of College Drive is almost complete.
5: And hopefully next week is our plan. At that point, the bridge will be fully open, all lanes on the bridge and all lanes of traffic on College between the bridge and the hospital.
17: The bridge was closed in early April. Saskatoon is moving ahead with tighter smoking restrictions. This morning, City Council approved the distance you need to be from a building to smoke from 3 meters to 10 meters. Regina changed its smoking buffer from 3 meters to 10 back in 2017. And the controversial downtown benches in Saskatoon? They're staying for another year. The Downtown Business Improvement District wanted them gone, saying they attract social problems. Groups in Canada are trying to support people from Nepal, as 24 Canadians are missing in flash flooding. The floods hit a border area of Nepal and China, killing at least 157 people, but leaving many more hundreds of tourists, workers, and others unaccounted for.
22: Crowds desperately running for their lives as a catastrophic mountain of water comes crashing in, sweeping away entire villages in Nepal near the border with Tibet in the Himalayas. Hundreds vanishing in seconds. Buildings toppled. Officials say more than 155 people have been killed, but that death toll only expected to soar. The impacted region, popular for hiking.
17: ABC's James Longman. Well, I'm not going to miss this movie. Coyote versus Acme. Oh, yeah. It's just what you think. Wile E. Coyote sues the Acme Corporation over their defective gadgets. Now, think Who Framed Roger Rabbit? As humans and cartoons live side by side in Albuquerque, New Mexico. Will Forte plays a small-time personal injury lawyer whose new client is a mute coyote, frustrated by the failed Acme products in his hunt for the Roadrunner.
23: Have you ever pulled the ripcord of your parachute and only a bunch of silverware comes out? It's not your fault.
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17: 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Turning to weather, a clear sky overnight across central and southern Saskatchewan. Hazy in Regina with a low of 10 degrees, a low of 12 in Saskatoon and central Saskatchewan. Mostly sunny tomorrow, 28 in Regina, 29 in Saskatoon. Sunny and 30 all over on Friday. 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
0: First time I ever stood in front of an audience, I was 10, and I sang, and they just tore the house down. They wanted me to do it again and again.
2: This is a real thrill and a real treat. Working
0: 9 to 5. I'll never retire. I can't imagine my life without my music.
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6: Dolly, you're amazing. You bring people together, and you put so much light and joy into the world.
0: As long as the Lord lets me be on my feet and my mind, and if I can keep my voice.
7: Islands in the stream, that is what we are.
0: And then when we were walking out in the parking lot getting in my uncle's old beat-up car, I said, well, they really liked me, didn't they? And he said, well, I think they really did.
2: Thank you so much.
0: I said, well, I'm just going to always do it.

0: It was right at the end of our show yesterday that we learned the sad news. Dolly Parton had passed away at the age of 80. It's news that as it quickly moved throughout the world, you could just instantly feel that outpouring of appreciation for someone who, whether or not you were the biggest Dolly Parton fan, in terms of the respect and the love that people have for her, almost became irrelevant. Because people felt connected to Dolly Parton because of the real person she was. It's so fascinating to me. I was talking with one of our coworkers here at the radio station who's very young, early 20s. And she admitted, she said, you know, I can't say I'm a big Dolly Parton fan, but for whatever reason, I loved her. I loved and would talk about, you know, just the way she felt when you heard Dolly Parton speak. And I think that is the way for many people, an incredible country music singer, songwriter, actress, that charisma she had felt so real. She felt like a superstar and the girl next door almost at the same time. So it's, she famously said, I may look fake, but I'm real where it counts. And I think that really sums up why a lot of people feel the way they do. So this morning, I'm happy to say we've connected with Dr. Judy Eaton. Dr. Judy Eaton is a professor of psychology at Wilfrid Laurier University, a lifelong Dolly Parton fan, and a social scientist who actually studied that authenticity and that positivity that I was just talking about. She and her colleagues analyzed a whole bunch of songs and put together a very interesting report. And very appropriately, we're connected today with Dr. Judy Eaton by phone. Thank you so much for taking our call.
1: Oh, well, thanks for inviting me.
0: So before we get into your research, you are a big Dolly Parton fan, is that right?
1: I am, yeah, lifelong Dolly Parton fan.
0: And what was it about her? Like, what did you love about Dolly Parton?
1: Yeah, I mean, I think it's changed over the years. So when I first heard her, it was just on the radio. There was no music video. So it was her voice that got me at first. And then as I learned more about her, it just became, wow, this woman is more and more amazing. And then I learned about the Imagination Library and that was amazing. And then, you know, just more recently, the great public act of charity that she's been involved with. It's, mm-hmm. There's no way you can't love Dolly, as you mentioned in your intro. You know, you may not love her music, you may not be a fan of country music, but you love the woman. You can't find fault with her.
0: That's absolutely, it feels like that's the constant feeling that many people have. So you are a social scientist. At some point you took your love of Dolly Parton and you thought, hey, there's a research project here. Can you talk about the concept behind this?
1: Yeah, sure. I mean, they say that research is me search. So I feel very lucky to be able to study something that I feel so passionately about. But the history of this is that, you know, as a social scientist, I collect data and do research that way. And during COVID, it was a lot harder to collect data. So I was looking for some way to study something interesting and maybe something positive. And so thought about Dolly and thought about, you know, what hasn't been studied. And so we know that she has this public persona of being positive and optimistic. And so we decided to look at her songwriting to see if the way she expresses herself in music is a match. And that would sort of give us more evidence of her, we need more evidence of her being an amazing person, but it felt like it was a, you know, one more step that we could use to figure out if she is actually as authentic as she seems to be.
0: So you and the team analyzed, my understanding is, just under 250 songs that were written solely by Dolly Parton. What were you looking for in the lyrics? Like, how did you do your analysis?
1: Yeah, so we took it's called linguistic analysis, and basically we can quantify the percentage of words in a song that are sort of a positive valence. So things like love, happy, joy. And so we were able to, after checking the lyrics of all these songs and collecting them, we were able to run it through this program and calculate for each song what proportion of it, like what percentage, contains positive type words. And so we did that for her, all of the songs that she had written on her own from the beginning of her career in 1967. That was her first album. Mm. And so that was about, you know, 250 or so songs up until 2020. And then we compared that to other songs of the same time period from the Billboard top 10 pop charts and also the country charts.
0: I actually remember reading, I think you did a comparison between Jolene and Loretta Lynn's Fist City. Can you talk about that?
1: Yeah, I mean, I do that when I present the work in public because it's a good way to show the difference. You know, you've got these two songs that are quite similar thematically. So you've got Jolene, where Dolly is accusing some woman of trying to steal her man, and Fist City is, if you haven't heard the song, it's a great song to go and listen to. But it takes a very different approach to somebody believing that somebody's trying to steal their man. So Loretta takes a much more aggressive approach, and Dolly's approach is, you know, if you're familiar with Jolene, is very much more sort of plaintive and kind. And so looking at the word choices, and that's the difference. So the theme is similar, but the use of the language is different. So Dolly chooses to use much, much more positive words, whereas Loretta's, and this isn't a criticism, but the way she approaches that song is much more aggressive or negative.
0: Right. It's amazing because so many, sometimes you can get an artist or a group and you think, well, all they do is upbeat, happy songs, or all they do is sappy love songs. I mean, Dolly had an array. She sang about dark things like heartbreak and poverty and suicide and injustice, yet her lyrics had that positivity. What does that mean? What does that say about her?
1: Yeah, and that's the really interesting thing about this, is that it's not that she's only writing these happy, upbeat songs. As you say, she approached a lot of really challenging themes, and I think the fact that she could sing about them and write about them with optimism and hope sort of gives people hope when they listen to it. And, it, you know, to be clear, that doesn't necessarily make it a number one song. So Dolly, you know, didn't consistently get on the top of the pop charts or the country charts, but I think it does make her music resonate more. And I think maybe it's also a lesson, too. If Dolly can address these tough, dark themes with optimism and hope, then maybe we could try and do that a little more as well.
0: Dr. Judy Eaton is my guest, professor of psychology, Wilfrid Laurier University. She and her team did an analysis, put together a report on the positivity that comes through the lyrics, through the music of the songs that Dolly Parton wrote through her career. And if I'm not mistaken, you also compared her lyrics with decades of popular country and pop music. Can you talk about what you found there?
1: Yeah, so the first thing we found wasn't completely surprising, that her overall, if you take the average of percentage of positive words in her songs, so her songs are more positive in general than pop and country. Pop is the least positive, in fact. But then we looked at the use over time, and researchers have found that pop music has become less positive over time. And so we looked at how that has changed for country music, for pop music, and for Dolly's music. And we found that, indeed, pop music and country music have become sadder over time, like since the 60s. It's a pretty dramatic drop. Whereas Dolly's music has been consistently positive. So she never wavered. She's using similar amounts of positive language and imagery in her music. And that isn't to say anything about her development as a songwriter. She's, you know, writing more sophisticated songs, and she's grown over the years, but she's just remained relentlessly positive. And I think that's really something unique about her.
0: Dr. Judy Eaton is my guest. You know, as I'm listening to you talk about this, I think if it was a person that had written one or two songs, this is my view, and I'd like your reaction to it. It seems to me like that person could be intentional in how they choose their language to put that positive spin. If we're talking hundreds of songs, this clearly was the heart and soul of who she was. Is that fair to say?
1: Yeah, I agree with you. I think you're right. You could maybe deliberately do it for one or two songs, but I mean, we analyzed about 250 songs, but she claims to have written over 3,000 songs. And so, yeah, I feel like that's not something you could keep up for that, with that level of output.
0: Yeah. You make a beautiful suggestion, I think, that perhaps Dolly's songs weren't a mirror reflecting how we're feeling, but more of a blueprint for how we might respond to difficult things. How do you think Dolly taught us, and what has she left us about facing hardship?
1: Yeah, I mean, I think if you look at her life, it hasn't been all rosy and positive. And I don't think she's necessarily tried to put a positive spin on her life and what it was like, but she certainly does speak about it with positive language. And, you know, I think that resonates with us. So her stories, I mean, she has this unique ability to tell a story about something very specific, but yet we all sort of relate to it. You know, you listen to Coat of Many Colors about a kid being bullied about her coat, and we can instantly relate. And I think part of it is because of the way she approaches that language. And so maybe if you kind of try to make that sort of integral to your own experience, then maybe that will help us respond mm-hmm. to challenging events in sort of a similar way.
0: Mm-hmm.
1: And that's a very rosy view of this, but, you know, I think she leaves us with a lot. Her legacy is huge, and I think maybe that's one of it, is just to speak so positively and to be so optimistic and kind.
0: Last topic or point I wanted to ask you about Dr. Eaton is, you know, her positivity is one thing, and you've certainly done a great job of highlighting this through the research that you did. Her relatability also is what made people feel like she was a superstar at the same time as she was your next door neighbor. How did she accomplish and maintain that, and maybe maintain that is the harder part, through an incredibly successful career?
1: Yeah, I mean, that's a really interesting feature of her, is that she has maintained it. Even, you know, she existed in a time before social media, so people could have, you know, gotten away with more and it not having made public. But there's never been any sort of public outcry against Dolly. And so she has been able to maintain it. And I think the main reason is because she is authentic. And, you know, people might laugh when you pair Dolly with authenticity, because her look isn't something that might seem authentic at first, but she'll be the first to admit that she's real on the inside. And so she might look fake on the outside, but she's real on the inside. And she's got lots of great quotes about that. And so I think that level of authenticity, you can't fake it, and or certainly not for as long a period of time as she's been in the public eye.
0: Mm-hmm.
1: And I think that's what people relate to. I think they relate to the fact that she is maybe a superstar, but she is who she is, and she's not trying to pretend that she, you know, doesn't have these down-home roots. And
0: right.
1: But she's not overplaying them either. Like, she's also, you know, quite sophisticated in many ways too. So she really does seem real.
0: Yeah.
1: And not in a messy way, just somebody who is really authentic.
0: I'm gonna illustrate that quickly before we say goodbye with a quick clip I'm gonna play, just over 10 seconds long. But this is a recent snippet of a video that she released to her fans literally days, a week or a week and a half before she died, with a quick health update. This is what she said.
2: It's going to take me a little while before I'm up to stage performance level, because some of the meds and treatments make me a little bit swimmy-headed, as my grandma used to say.
0: Like, in that 11 seconds, I feel like that's Dolly Parton, right? Down to earth, upfront, honest, and connected.
1: Yeah, and taking the time to let us know, because she knows we're worried about her, like, she doesn't have to do that, and many people wouldn't. And I think, you know, by the sounds of it, she was quite unwell toward mm-hmm. the end, and yet she made the time to give people a little bit of reassurance. And that's so Dolly, you're right.
0: For those that love Dolly and those that were more casual fans of Dolly, I think you've given us even more insight into the incredible person that she was. So, Dr. Eaton, I appreciate you giving us some time today on the program.
1: Well, thanks so much for having me.
0: That is Dr. Judy Eaton, professor of psychology, Wilfrid Laurier University. She is a social scientist who focused a big piece of research, along with other researchers, on the positivity that came from hundreds of songs. Don't forget, Dolly Parton penned an estimated 3,000 songs in her life. She recorded 450 of them herself, but 3,000 written and used by other artists. That's a lot of, as we just heard, positivity going out into the world. We'll take a break. We'll come back. We're going to open phone lines. I know people will want to talk about tariffs, so we can certainly do that. But I'm also curious to know your thoughts, your memories about Dolly. Did you go to a concert? Did you see her in Saskatchewan? She was here many times. Did you ever meet Dolly Parton? I'm surprised at how many people have. It's an amazing thing how people have been able to find ways to have connected with this great global star. So we'll hear those stories and thoughts. Phone lines and text lines are officially open for you now here on 980 CJME and 650 CKOM.
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0: some of them flooding in on the text line, 1-877-332-8255. Did you ever meet Dolly Parton? Again, I said this going into the break, and the texts are proving it. A number of people had chance meetings with Dolly. This speaks to how, like, what a great, grounded individual she was, because often you will have, obviously, big stars come to the province for concerts. You don't always see them in a restaurant or outside of a gas station, and yet that's what some of the messages that are coming through are saying here, some of the craven memories of Dolly Parton. So we welcome you to keep us informed. Let us know your story, your memory with Dolly, 1-877-332-8255. Or maybe you're just a big fan, and what is it about Dolly Parton that connected with you? I can't believe she wrote her first song at age 6. I watched a bit of a special on her last night on TV. She wrote this song called Little Tiny Tassel Top, which was an ode to her corncob doll that had this, you know, corn silk hair. Her mother stored it preciously in a shoebox. Keep in mind, they were very poor. Big family, farming family. They did not have a lot of money. And I think that comes back to why she's got that. Always had that humble side to her, that ability to stay grounded, appreciate where she came from, understand and connect with everyday people. That's why we loved her. And I said this before, I mean, I can't say I am at the top of the Dolly Parton fan club, because I never saw her in concert. But gosh, every time you'd see her speak, every time you'd hear her, whether it was on a talk show, acting in a TV show or a movie, I mean, you couldn't help but smile. 1-877-332-8255. We are headed into our open line segment here. So if you want to talk about Dolly, if you've got a memory, did you go to a concert? What was it for you that you loved so much? Give us a call. 1-877-332-8255. If you want to talk tariffs, give us a call. Same number. Text, phone, shoot us a voice memo. We actually got a voice memo last night. Someone reflecting on the conversation we'd had on the show in the middle of the evening thought, I'm going to send a voice memo. We'll replay that for you coming up as well. So open lines next here on 980 CJME and 650 CKOM.
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2: Good evening. I'm David Curtin. As the trade war between the U.S. and Canada ramps up, Premier Scott Moe says he won't take American liquor off the shelves. Instead, he's slapping a 50% tariff on it, just like the U.S. has done to us. The NDP says that doesn't go far enough. Moe also says while he supports the current counter-tariffs, he doesn't want Ottawa to touch oil, gas, potash, or uranium. Regina City Council has given Brandt the go-ahead to operate all of the Regina Exhibition Association Limited facilities, even the ones it did not purchase. The vote was close, 6-4. In Saskatoon, the city's Dan Willems told council today he's hopeful the University Bridge and that portion of College Drive will reopen next week. And a Saskatoon City Council has joined Regina in forcing smokers to be at least 10 meters away from the doors of businesses. Turning to weather, a clear sky overnight across central and southern Saskatchewan. Hazy in Regina with a low of 10 degrees, a low of 12 in Saskatoon and central Saskatchewan. Mostly sunny tomorrow, 28 in Regina, 29 in Saskatoon, sunny and 30 on Friday. 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I'm David Curtin.
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0: Yeah, the telephone line is open, as is the text line, 1-877-332-8255. So a couple of topics we're bouncing around today. Of course, Dolly Parton sadly died yesterday at the age of 80. The sad news that many people are reacting to this morning. And I'm asking, did you ever go to a concert? Did you love it? What was it about Dolly that you loved? Did you ever meet her? Because many people had Dolly sightings or just met by happenstance as she was in the province for a concert. So I'd love to hear your stories. 1-877-332-8255. So we'll talk about that. Also, happy to talk about tariffs. We know that that is continuing to be a big topic. We had a great guest off the start, Ian Lee, with his thoughts on whether or not Canada should be putting on these counter tariffs or these retaliatory tariffs. His opinion was clearly no. That should not be happening. So phone lines are open and text lines are open for both. Dolly Parton, listen to this earlier. We know that she got married to Carl Dean, who was an asphalt paver that she actually met on her first day in Nashville. Like, she literally got to Nashville. He was out doing asphalt somewhere. She met him and they fell in love and they had a long, long marriage. And I think, you know, I think it is possible to die from a broken heart partially. We know that cancer was what she was battling at the end, but she took it hard when she lost him not that long ago. But in this short clip I want to play for you, she was on a late night talk show talking about her first crush, which was at age 13.
1: Johnny Cash was the person that introduced me that night. That's when he was lean and lanky. And that's when I first realized what sex appeal was. I was 13 years old. It was like, oh, my mouth just flew open. Well, first I had seen him on stage and I had all these feelings, which now I know is just being horny.
0: I mean, that's very typical of Dolly Parton. Just honest.

0: up front talking about when she was introduced at Grand Ole Opry by Johnny Cash. She was 13 years old, and she had that crush on him. All right. Texts are coming in fast and furious on the text line. Got one here. Craig in Saskatoon said, I took my mom to Kenny and Dolly's concert in the late 80s, early 90s. I was big into rock and heavy metal, and that concert still lives with me today. I fell in love with country music after that. Lots of people were relating about how Dolly's songs connected with them. Here's a text from Alberta saying, don't forget she had an unwavering belief in God, which came through in a lot of her music. Dave in Saskatoon, we sat next table in a restaurant in Hotel Saskatchewan when she played Craven. Just a sweetheart. Had a pleasant visit. She stood up, hugged us when she left. She was a little firecracker. What a great memory. Dave, thank you for sharing that. 1-877-332-8255. Do you love Dolly? And why? Dwayne in Carrot River, you're a Dolly Parton fan, I understand.
1: Well, she's always been my number one female singer, and I just think she had it all. When she was young, the looks, the ability to write music, to sing, to be so human. It utterly astounds me that someone who had it all wasn't happy with herself. And she created this clown-like body of a female with the gigantic breasts and all the facial features that she had placed in the hair. It's a syndrome. The only other person I can think that did this was Michael Jackson, who became, at the end of his career, unrecognizable of what he was when he was one of the Jackson Five. And I'd be curious to have doctors or psychologists or someone explain why a human being could have everything that anyone could ever want to have in their life and still not be happy with the way they looked.
0: Yeah, it's fascinating, Dwayne, isn't it? I mean, she often would make comments about, you know, I may not look real, but I'm real where it counts. I mean, she used to make those types of comments. And even in the message that we heard her nephew deliver, he, you know, delivered that message. It was about a 2-minute video that was on social media. And at the end of it, he essentially talked about the fact that, you know, she spent her life in rhinestones, if you will. And so she wanted to, well, here, let's give this a listen.
2: Dolly was a farmer, just like her daddy. He farmed the soil. She farmed songs and happiness. Dolly called me and said she wants to rest in a beautiful bed of plush cotton because after a life wearing heavy rhinestones, she finally deserves to be comfortable and have some rest. Rest in peace, Aunt Dolly, Aunt Granny, Gigi. May God bless Dolly Parton, and may God bless you all. She will always love you.
0: That was her nephew that delivered the message on behalf of the family yesterday. Let's go back to the phone lines. I got John in Saskatoon. Dolly Parton, are you a fan, John?
3: Well, I think I was like that rocker, you know. I didn't like him until hit her until I saw her.
0: Right.
3: But I never did see her, but that's the thing. What my comment is this, I don't know how many weddings I've gone to where there's the solo dance, you know, the bride and the groom, they get up there by themselves and they dance around. I don't know how many times I've heard Island in the Stream or the Whitney Houston song. Everybody's just kind of, you know, they're bobbing along on the stage or on the floor, yeah, which is fantastic. But I'll bet you all those marriages probably still exist.
0: Mm-hmm.
3: You know, just the song, the thing.
0: Right.
3: And a little quick comment off Dwayne. She made a comment here. She says, it costs a lot of money to look this cheap. That's her quote.
0: Is that a quote, really, John?
3: Yes, it is.
0: Oh, my gosh.
3: Heard it on, you know, TMZ or whatever. Costs a lot of money to look this cheap.
0: Well, she certainly, thanks, John, I appreciate it, and I agree with you. I mean, weddings, Dolly Parton songs end up being a staple. Certainly Saskatchewan weddings. I think there's a few songs you can count on being there, and a Dolly will be in the mix. But yeah, she was always very, very down to earth, very approachable to people. If I go back to the text line here, Donna in Saskatoon, we attended a Dolly Parton concert at Sasnell Center years ago. In the middle of her song, she stopped, walked to the edge of the stage, got the spotlight on a guy sitting in the front row and said, why has he got binoculars? Apparently the crowd went wild. Thanks for sharing that memory. Dolly was a modern day icon. I remember listening to her on 8 tracks in my pickup cruising Main Street. I wish more artists were like her. That's our friend Todd in Big Sky. 1-877-332-8255. If you have a Dolly memory, if you saw her in concert, maybe you just want to talk about why you loved her so much, please give us a call or shoot us a text. The other thing that I'm happy to talk about is tariffs. We had off the start of the show today, Ian Lee. Ian Lee is a professor at Carleton University. Ian Lee does not feel like retaliatory tariffs by Canada are the way to go. He was very clear in that this morning. He said we need to diversify trade to obviously minimize and limit the risk. Yeah, that's long term. But in the short term, we need to get back to the table and get a deal done. And he, in his talk this morning, if you missed it, you can always go back and listen to it on the website. But in what he said this morning, he listed examples of other countries who Trump was punishing with tariffs who were yet able to get a deal, a trade deal. And so his point is, it is possible to get a trade deal. There's no question about that. Other countries have proven that. So why is Canada not focusing their efforts at getting that? So he is clearly on the side of retaliatory tariffs are not good. And he talked about, you know, Canadian exports being 1.5% of the United States GDP, which, by the way, I just want to give a shout out to our friend Cameron, who texts in regularly from Regina. A lot of the things that Ian Lee talked about this morning, Cameron has had in his messages. So Cameron, I'm giving you props for that. Absolutely. These are some of the points that you've been saying all along as well. Okay. I want to go back to the phone lines now. We'll stay on the topic of tariffs. I want to go to Lyndon in Windthorst. Lyndon, thanks for the call. What do you think? Are these counter tariffs, these retaliatory tariffs, the way to go?
4: Well, it's definitely the liberal dream.
0: The liberal dream, did you say? Why do you say that?
4: But they're going to tax us to punish them. And then they're going to give a little bit of our money back to us. That's isn't that how the liberals love to do things?
0: $7.5 billion in support is what they announced yesterday.
4: Yeah, but they're going to tax us to pay for it. And we're supposed to think he's doing a great thing. I think what he needs to do is call up Donald the Hutt and tell him to, if he's not to pick and choose, just put 50% tariffs on everything we send down there. And if he doesn't want to do that, we should tax the exports.
0: So we should be proactive. Down so there. Are you thinking we should be using oil and gas, like those resources?
4: Everything. Yeah. Doesn't matter. Jewelry, anything that we send down there, he doesn't need it. He doesn't want it. He should put a tariff on, and if he doesn't, we should tax it and be done with it.
0: 1-877-332-8255. Lyndon, thank you for your thoughts. Lots of people were texting in. The funny thing about a guest, and Ian Lee is such a brilliant example of this morning, I have never seen in recent history a larger plume of text messages around either loving or hating the guest. I had some people, like, there were a couple of people that said, I can't hack this guy, I'm actually turning the radio off. And then there were a number of people, and by the way, the number was larger on the loved him, agreed with him side than on the other, but there were a number of people that were like, wow, love what this guy has to say. Ian is a great guest. He's been on our show many times, not short on opinion, which is, of course, appreciated. Again, he's a Carleton University business professor. 1-877-332-8255. If we go back to the phone line, we're actually going back to the topic of Dolly Parton. I've got Kyle on the line from Saskatoon. Kyle, what do you got for me?
5: Well, I just wanted to talk about how it's like to be born in 1986 and hitting the age of 12. And watching her on television was like watching, I can't even explain it. And to add on to
0: you were smitten. Is that what you're telling me?
5: Yes, I just love her. She was always one of my favorites. And one of the biggest points I want to make is she had no scandals. She had nobody. She never caused trouble. Like, she was always, she was stayed married. Honestly, I thought she was the most innocent, famous person that I have ever saw on television or even knew or heard of. Mm-hmm. So, yeah, I got to give her credit. Like, she lived a pretty honest life.
0: Pretty honest, wholesome life for sure. And, you know, the point that Kyle's making about no scandals in this day and age, and in this day and age, and with a career that spanned so many decades, it is very, very rare. So it's a brilliant point to bring up. Okay, let's take a break. We'll come back. More open lines here until 10 o'clock. So give us a shout if you'd like. Lots of texts I want to get to as well. Next here on 980 CJME and 650 CKOM.
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0: Why would we have Time Warp on right now from the Rocky Horror Picture Show? Well, sadly, we've just learned of another loss in the entertainment industry. Tim Curry, dead at the age of 80, same age as Dolly Parton. You, of course, you probably remember him from he was Frankenfurter in the cult classic Rocky Horror Picture Show. But, I mean, this guy was in a lot of movies. Stephen King's It. He was Pennywise. Mr. Hector in Home Alone 2, Lost in New York. He was in Annie, Clue, The Hunt for Red October, Scary Movie 2. He had a lot. He received a lot of awards. But he's not been well. He had a massive stroke back in 2012, so 14 years ago. Had to have surgery as a result of that. And, sadly, was found dead in his home last night in Los Angeles. So Tim Curry, dead at the age of 80. We've been reminiscing about Dolly Parton. I have a text here. Darby and Silton said, I'm not a big country music fan, but I did love Dolly. I saw her perform at Craven in 1993. You could have heard a pin drop when Dolly spoke to one of the largest crowds that there has ever been at Big Valley Craven Rock Country Thunder. My husband is an electrician, worked on the shows for years, behind the scenes, helping set stage, everything up backstage, whatever needs looking after. Apparently, before Dolly was due to perform, all staff were told not to talk to Dolly when she arrived. Not because she was too good for them, but because she would stop and speak to everyone she met, and it inevitably caused her to be late for the stage. Darby, thank you for sharing that memory. 1-877-332-8255. We've talked tariffs this morning and strategy. Jason in Saskatoon said, just imagine how much better of a position that we would be in if we had Energy East operational right now. If we shut off all the oil, well, they can isolate Ontario. Additionally, would we be in this position with trade wars if Carney had done what he said he was going to do and concentrated on getting a trade deal early in his mandate rather than trying to delay until midterms? It's interesting. Many people I see on the text line and even the conversations we had on open lines yesterday speculating that the midterms are going to come into play here in a big way. But people are also suggesting that part of the Liberal government strategy is to basically wait until Trump is not in office anymore. If you think about what was rolled out yesterday, some of those support payments that they have promised, they have actually put timelines on them that extend past the Trump administration. So if you are, in some cases, having to repay one of these support loans that the government is putting out as part of this $7.5 billion package, the repayment doesn't actually start until 36 months from now, which again is timed to coincide with the end of the Trump administration. So there definitely those that are speculating that that is part of the strategy, there could be something to that as well.
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8: Good evening. I'm David Curtin. American booze will stay on Saskatchewan shelves. It's just going to cost a lot more. Regina City Council decides Brandt should be able to operate all of the real district. And there's new hope about Saskatoon's University Bridge. Premier Scott Moe really wants the U.S. and Canada to get back to the table and get a deal done. Trade wars, the very latest. Moe says his government is going to give a little shove back to the U.S. on booze. Senior reporter Lara Fominoff tells us what's going to happen.
9: The province will not be taking U.S. alcohol off the shelves instead.
10: What we have chosen to do is to reciprocate that tariff on U.S. alcohol that would be coming into Canada.
9: So after the Labor Day long weekend, there'll be a 50% surcharge added to all alcohol imported from the U.S. Mo says people are already not choosing American alcohol. Sales are down 40%. He doesn't like how it's going to raise the cost of living, but Mo is supportive of the federal government's current counter-tariff plan. What he wouldn't support is any export tariff on oil and gas or minerals, saying it would be too costly. In Prince Albert, I'm Lara Fominoff.
8: Mo spoke today in Prince Albert. NDP trade critic Kim Brechner watched as he spoke.
11: I just finished Scott Moe's response to the tariffs, and I have to say, I felt embarrassed for him.
8: Brechner says Moe should be on Team Canada and remove American booze from the shelves. Companies are getting caught in the trade war crossfire, and it's frustrating for Lori Tanita, owner of Tanita Farrier Supplies just south of Saskatoon. His company sells horseshoes, nails, tools across the prairies, all of which are made of American steel.
12: The tariffs came on about a year and a half ago, and we kept thinking that it's going to be done by June 1st or July 1st or whatever it was last year, and here we are. 18 months later and still nothing's done and the tariffs are getting higher.
8: He says the higher tariffs will add $11,000 to the order that he gets every 6 weeks or so. And there's no supplier in Canada that he can switch to. And now the war is turning into a he said, he said. Trump's trade czar denies the prime minister's assertion about why trade talks fell apart. United States Trade Representative Jameson Greer tells the CBC the U.S. did not make last-minute demands to Canadians in the 11th hour. Yet CNN asked Trump on Tuesday whether the U.S. made last-minute changes. His response, quote, that sounds like me. Stay with us. We'll continue to bring you any new announcements or breakthroughs on this developing trade story. Breaking news. By a close vote of 6-4, Regina's City Council has given Brandt the right to take over the entire operation of the real district, even the parts it's not buying. Councillor David Froh wanted assurances that minor sports would still be able to use them. He was also upset they had so little time to talk about this.
13: And I believe in the Brandt vision, and I believe we have other priorities and things to spend our money on. I'm challenged because I have only partial information at this point. I don't want to see the deal fail.
8: FC Regina initially had concerns, but says it's been told its lease for the Affinity Plex that makes it the operator will be honored. When is Saskatoon's University Bridge reopening? The city's man in charge is hopeful it's next week. Dan Willem says work on the bridge and parts of College Drive is almost complete.
14: And hopefully next week is our plan. At that point, the bridge will be fully open, all lanes on the bridge and all lanes of traffic on College between the bridge and the hospital.
8: The bridge was closed in early April. Saskatoon is moving ahead with tighter smoking restrictions. This morning, City Council approved the distance you need to be from a building to smoke from 3 meters to 10 meters. Regina changed its smoking buffer from 3 meters to 10 back in 2017. And the controversial downtown benches in Saskatoon? They're staying for another year. The Downtown Business Improvement District wanted them gone, saying they attract social problems. Groups in Canada are trying to support people from Nepal, as 24 Canadians are missing in flash flooding. The floods hit a border area of Nepal and China, killing at least 157 people, but leaving many more hundreds of tourists, workers, and others unaccounted for.
15: Crowds desperately running for their lives as a catastrophic mountain of water comes crashing in, sweeping away entire villages in Nepal, near the border with Tibet in the Himalayas. Hundreds vanishing in seconds. Buildings toppled. Officials say more than 155 people have been killed, but that death toll only expected to soar. The impacted region, popular for hiking.
8: ABC's James Longman. Well, I'm not going to miss this movie. Coyote versus Acme. Oh, yeah. It is. It's just what you think. Wile E. Coyote sues the Acme Corporation over their defective gadgets. Now, think Who Framed Roger Rabbit? As humans and cartoons live side by side in Albuquerque, New Mexico. Will Forte plays a small-time personal injury lawyer whose new client is a mute coyote, frustrated by the failed Acme products in his hunt for the Roadrunner.
16: Have you ever pulled the ripcord of your parachute and only a bunch of silverware comes out? It's not your fault.
17: Acme is evil.
8: There are guest appearances by Porky Pig.
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19: 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I don't pay you to tink, you tall. 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
8: 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Turning to weather, a clear sky overnight across central and southern Saskatchewan. Hazy in Regina with a low of 10 degrees, a low of 12 in Saskatoon and central Saskatchewan. Mostly sunny tomorrow, 28 in Regina, 29 in Saskatoon. Sunny and 30 all over on Friday. For news anytime, go to CKOM.com and CJME.com. 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

0: Welcome back to the show, Evan Bray. Good to have you here. It's a Wednesday morning. You know, I think over the last couple of days, how much we have talked about tariffs from the United States to Canada, retaliatory tariffs now from Canada to the United States. Much of the talk that we have is focused on the political aspect of it, right? The political, what's the reason for these tariffs? Is the political powers that be have the best interests of everyday Canadians, everyday Americans on the south of the border side? Is that where their focus should be? I wanted to step outside of just the political part of this for a second and just recognize, say it out loud, because it's something that we should always keep in mind, is there is an impact to businesses and people over this. And so this trade war, while there's lots of political speculation and finger pointing, at the end of the day, this is a problem for many people that are in the business world or many people that work in different industries. This is having real world impact, whether it's stability, whether it's investment certainty, whether it's whether or not the lights stay on at the business that people work at. U.S. tariffs in place. Canada announced the counter tariffs. Ottawa has also announced billions of dollars in support for Canadian workers and businesses affected by this trade fight. Will that be enough if this drags on? What impact will that have on our economy that you and I will now be paying for? Of course, that will add to the debt. Laura Dawson has been on our program before. She's the executive director of the Future Borders Coalition. She's an expert on Canada-U.S. trade, and I'm happy to have Laura back on the program today. Laura, thanks for taking the time out of what I'm sure is a busy time for you.
1: You're welcome, Evan. It's great to be back. Thank you.
0: Remind us, Future Borders Coalition, what is your mandate?
1: Sure. So we're a Canada-U.S. business organization. Most of our members are Canadian. We have U.S. as well. I'm a Canadian living in the United States. And what we really try to do is to eliminate the barriers between Canada-U.S. trade to make things easier and simpler, not just at the border, but through the whole supply chain. And that includes trade rules, but also regulatory barriers, compliance costs, red tape reduction, etc. During normal times, we're a pretty dull organization.
0: I was going to say, knowing that your job or your efforts are concentrated on reducing barriers, maybe let's just start there. What are your thoughts on the situation we find ourselves in today?
1: Sure. I'm going to start with Saskatchewan because that's where you are. The Saskatchewan-U.S. trade picture is incredibly compatible. These are our markets where the U.S. wants what Saskatchewan has to offer. There's very few trade barriers, things like movement of grains, potash, mining products, meat. All of that is relatively seamless trade, but Saskatchewan is kind of collateral damage to the incredible drama that we've been witnessing over the past week. And even prior to that, the issues that were really at play in those tariff negotiations, steel and aluminum, auto products, forest products, those were not things that were necessarily part of Saskatchewan didn't really have a dog in that fight, but everybody's being pulled into this drama. And as it gets ratcheted up even higher by politicians and media influencers, it's difficult to see how we retreat to normal, ordinary, predictable, dull cross-border trade.
0: You know, we talk, Laura, lots about the political side of this, and there's no shortage of opinions as to who's at fault, who's doing the right thing, what strategy is going to work. But can we break it down to who is most vulnerable right now? And I'm not just talking about steel, aluminum, and softwood lumber. Like, that's the industry. But who is most vulnerable? Are we talking small business, large industry business, or is it literally across the board?
1: It's across the board, but there's different places in line. So at the front of the line in terms of damage would be small business, especially small business that is affected directly by the tariffs and retaliatory tariffs. For some businesses, it's not much at all. It's about 5% of trade. but I heard from a glove maker in Newfoundland the other day, and it's 100% of his business, and he's a small business. So it's the small businesses that are involved in the affected tariffs that are hit first, and then more broadly, small businesses that are just having a hard time managing, you know, tariffs changing on a daily basis, and sourcing and supply chains and where do you get your stuff from and the extra time it takes at the border. So they're next in line, but following that are the industries that are involved in cross-border supply chains, integrated trade, and frankly, that's pretty much everybody who are, have been struggling to maintain competitiveness in Canada and keep their business in Canada when really it would just be so much easier to move to the United States to set up shop there. So that's the next wave. So everybody is implicated. And of course, consumers. Consumers are paying higher prices. And in an affordability crisis in both countries, nobody wants to be paying more for basic necessities.
0: Can you give us a sense, Laura, that you hit on a point that has been of keen interest to me, and we've talked about it on this show, and that's the businesses that decide enough's enough, I'm going to relocate to the States. We just featured one in a news story this week. How common is that? You have a front row seat to what's going on. Are we at the point where we're going to start to see a migration south of the border, or will we ever see it in great numbers?
1: It's common, but not as common as you might think, and there are things that we can do about it. For example, when the U.S. is pressuring the auto sector with higher and higher tariffs to move their production to the United States, you know, for a Ford plant to relocate, that would be a $5 billion investment. And it would make the product much more expensive. It would affect terms of competitiveness. So while the forces are pushing a auto assembly plant to move, there's also a lot of factors that are that are resisting it. And also tariffs, while disruptive and a cost factor, they're not the only cost factor. And there's a lot of things that we can do domestically in Canada that can reduce those costs. Those are investments in infrastructure and transportation, tax breaks, reducing the regulatory burden, less red tape, fewer pieces of paper to fill out. All of these things could counteract the disruptive effects of tariff. And so we can keep Canadian companies in Canada and competitive, but we have to look at the whole picture of what kind of barriers and challenges they're facing.
0: We had an economist on the show this morning who was fairly blatant in his opinion that these retaliatory tariffs are not a good idea. I'm curious, again, as the executive director for Future Borders Coalition, has the counter tariffs smoothed the water or added to the fire?
1: Counter tariffs are a necessary evil sometimes, but they're really the last thing that you want to impose. And you want to try to be fairly strategic, and you don't want to keep them in place for too long, or people just forget about them. So I can see the Canadian government justification for counter tariffs, but they do make Canadian products more expensive, and they put Canadian businesses in front of a whole lot of paperwork in order to get tariff remission, to get, you know, money back from the government to counteract what they're losing on tariffs. So it's just not good for business. Once in a while, it makes sense to do so, but you never know if who you're targeting is actually getting hurt. Mm-hmm. It's not a tariff, but think about the travel ban, right? It's the travel ban has not really affected folks inside the Beltline in D.C. It's really affected hotels and inns in upstate New York and North Dakota and upstate Washington. These are not necessarily the people that we wanted to hurt, but that's who ends up getting hit in using these kind of blunt economic instruments.
0: I know before the talks collapsed, I feel like I read an article where you said maybe there's a manageable amount of Canadian concessions that could be made in exchange for stability. We now know Canada walked away from the table. Was that a right decision?
1: You know, I've been looking at this stuff all week. I've actually been hesitant to speak until you called, Evan, and I said, okay, I'm going to talk.
0: Well, I feel honored then, Laura.
1: Yeah. So, you know, reading the leaks and trying to figure out what's real. it looked to me like Canada was playing for stability. It was taking a deal last Wednesday, Thursday that was not perfect, but something that they could live with in order to, you know, let business get back to work for a while. And it was on those core sectors, right? The steel and aluminum, autos and so on. And maybe it would let us talk more productively about CUSMA, the trade agreement. That would be great as well. And then at the 11th hour, well, Wednesday, the Commerce Secretary and Lutnick and Peter Navarro, the economic advisor, came in and sort of spread the USTR Greer's papers all over the place and said, yeah, no, this isn't good enough. We definitely need to hit them harder on aluminum and a couple of other things. And at that point, a deal that was already complicated and, you know, on a very fine line just fell apart. And then the accusations escalated, the politicians got involved. It becomes very difficult to see what was real and what was imaginary. And I think, I hope that given some time, the public moves on to the next story, the politicians move on to the next story. We do have some breathing space over the next couple of weeks and months before all of these tariffs are in place. Maybe we can get back to where we were on, you know, Tuesday, Wednesday, where it was difficult but not impossible, because now we're in the impossible zone.
0: Laura Dawson is my guest, executive director for the Future Borders Coalition, and is an expert on Canada-U.S. trade and travel. So I'm going to be presumptuous and say, if history has taught us anything, this will pass. We will sign a deal. We will shake hands. It may not look the same as it has before, but there will be something in place that causes us to go back to what is the new normal, perhaps. What do you see as the damage, the implications? You and your team will have some work cut out for you. What does the future look like once we get to a deal?
1: Yeah, I mean, I agree with you. We are going to hit a new normal eventually. We've never met in person, Evan, but I suspect you remember 1987 when we had the Canada-U.S. Yeah. Free Trade Agreement, and, you know, the whole world fell apart while we decided that. And so I think this is historically similar to other things we've experienced. I think the big implications are both a loss of trust in what you can count on the U.S. to do, but also the U.S. has made it very clear that they are remaking global trade in a different way. And you can decide to be inside the tent with them, challenging China, or you can go their own way. So that's an implication for Canada, but also good for Canada. Focusing on competitiveness, infrastructure, major projects, building the domestic economy, that is a side benefit from this whole mess that I think, you know, it's the silver lining.
0: Mm-hmm. I think back to, you talk about 1987, Brian Mulroney ended up stepping in there. He didn't delegate the work. By the end, he was actually sitting at the table. And I wonder how much, as we get closer to the final deal, whatever that is, how much the leaders will actually be, like, involved personally in this discussion.
1: Exactly. That's a very historical precedent that we've seen. Also, 1965, the Auto Pact, which we now see as a major plank of Canadian commercial policy, it tanked at the 11th hour as well and had to be pulled back together by political influence.
0: Pull out your crystal ball before I let you go and tell me, when do you think we get to a deal? Like, what is this a short fight and we get something done? Is this going to endure the rest of the Trump administrative years? What do you think?
1: I think enough of the big players are implicated, really large companies that have an economic stake in stability, auto sector, IT sector, energy sector, mineral sector. And these folks aren't out there grabbing a microphone, but they are very busy leaning on politicians and steering towards stability. So I see that hopefully by the midterms in November, we have something that resembles breathing room. And I think over the next couple of years, while we're experiencing the Trump administration, but he's actually in a lame duck position, we see how that U.S. vision for a new global economy, how that actually plays out. And again, that gives Canada a chance to figure out what its role is in this new North America, and also build out its own domestic competitiveness and linkages with other countries.
0: Laura, thanks for giving us some time this morning. We always appreciate having you on the program.
1: You're very welcome. It's a pleasure. Thanks, Evan.
0: Laura Dawson is the executive director for the Future Borders Coalition. By the way, Scott Moe is holding a news conference today at 1 o'clock with some thoughts and reaction to this trade war. We will carry that live at 1 o'clock. Premier Scott Moe will speak. So far we've heard Saskatchewan supports the federal government's approach, but I expect we'll hear more. Perhaps we'll even hear more about the future of U.S. liquor in this province. So that's Scott Moe, live news conference. We will carry it on this radio station at 1 o'clock. Let's take a break. We'll be right back here on 650 CKOM and 980 CJME.
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0: Thanks again to Laura Dawson for the conversation. She is the executive director of Future Borders Coalition, basically an expert on Canada-U.S. trade and travel. She talked about how Saskatchewan is doing fairly well because a lot of our exports to the United States, if we're talking specifically about the trade war, a lot of our exports are tariff-free. They are unaffected. So we tend to be more collateral damage. Now, Premier Scott Moe, in the release that was sent out yesterday, says that the new counter tariffs actually will have an impact on us in Saskatchewan, $1.5 billion, 11.3% of Saskatchewan's annual imports from the United States. So a fairly significant number of imports will be hit with these tariffs, which will mean that you and I will likely see that impact when we're purchasing something, whether it is at the store, whether it is a new piece of equipment, whatever the case may be. Premier Moe, again, speaking live today at 1 o'clock, doing a news conference. We will carry that news conference live here on this radio station. Thanks again, Ian Lee, our guest off the start. A lot of people weighing in on his thought that the tariff, the retaliatory tariffs, not the right way to go. Ron said, the people in power are highly educated. They're surrounded by experts and have access to the same studies and reports that Ian Lee just talked about, and yet they still decided to impose the tariffs. This does not pass the sniff test to me, says Ron. Ken in Saskatoon is happy that Professor Ian Lee was on. He's got a great understanding of trade and economics and not infected with TDS, the Trump derangement syndrome. Ian did say he doesn't like or support the things that Donald Trump has done with regard to this trade war. However, he's taking a non-emotional approach to how we should deal with it. We have one more guest lined up to talk on tariffs. Our friend Jason Childs, economist from Saskatchewan, here next on 650 CKOM and 980 CJME.
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2: Good evening. I'm David Curtin. As the trade war between the U.S. and Canada ramps up, Premier Scott Moe says he won't take American liquor off the shelves. Instead, he's slapping a 50% tariff on it, just like the U.S. has done to us. The NDP says that doesn't go far enough. Moe also says while he supports the current counter tariffs, he doesn't want Ottawa to touch oil, gas, potash, or uranium. Regina City Council has given Brandt the go-ahead to operate all of the Regina Exhibition Association Limited facilities, even the ones it did not purchase. The vote was close, 6-4. In Saskatoon, the city's Dan Willems told council today he's hopeful the University Bridge and that portion of College Drive will reopen next week. And a Saskatoon City Council has joined Regina in forcing smokers to be at least 10 meters away from the doors of businesses. Turning to weather, a clear sky overnight across central and southern Saskatchewan. Hazy in Regina with a low of 10 degrees, a low of 12 in Saskatoon and central Saskatchewan. Mostly sunny tomorrow, 28 in Regina, 29 in Saskatoon, sunny and 30 on Friday. 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I'm David Curtin.
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11: Welcome back to the show. Evan Bray, good to have you here. So just to give you a little bit of the lay of the land, it's been tariff and trade heavy in the early part of this week. Clearly Monday, yesterday, and today we've been talking a lot about trade and tariffs. That will dissipate a little bit because keep in mind, this topic is not going away anytime soon. Even if we were to have some sort of a revelation and they're back at the bargaining table in the next week, this isn't going to end. So we can't fill 4 hours a day. And personally, I don't think people want to hear 4 hours a day about trade and tariff, right? It gets to be, even if you're a person interested in that, it gets to be a bit much. So we do have throughout the next week to 2 weeks, we do have different guests that will talk about this from a few different angles. But for all intents and purposes, we're bringing back some balance to the show as well. So it's not all trade and tariffs. The interesting thing about this is there's the strategy behind it, right? The political strategy, which some agree with the federal government on, some disagree with the federal government on, saying this is the worst thing they could have done in terms of putting on these retaliatory tariffs. But then there's the practical side of this, like the implication of what is this going to mean for you and I? Take the strategy aside. What does this mean? If you remember back when we first started talking tariffs, we brought Jason Childs onto the show, University of Regina professor of economics, and we did a university class, Tariffs 101, if you will, on the program. And so I wanted to bring Jason back onto the program now to talk a little bit about, you know, why the politicians and some experts are saying the retaliatory tariffs eventually even up that playing field with the United States, knowing that tariffs actually hurt the country and the residents of the country that are imposing them. So without further ado, from his office, I'm pleased to have Jason Childs, University of Regina professor of economics. Jason, welcome back to the program.
12: Thanks for having me on again.
11: Tariffs, just when you thought we were done talking about tariffs, we're not. So you just heard my lead up there. A lot of Canadians are saying, I still don't get it, because tariffs are hurting us, it would appear. Mm-hmm. Can you give us just kind of the strategy, rationale behind this?
12: Right. So what's going on right now is the idea from the retaliatory tariffs, or the tariffs that we're levying, is to harm American producers. We are trying to push American producers out of the Canadian market, make it more expensive for us to buy these products. And when governments do that, there's two things they hope are going to happen. One is these producers in the

0: U.S. are going to put pressure on the American government. And two, we'll switch to a Canadian-made product, right? So if a Canadian-made product was $5 more expensive than an American-made product, we put this tariff on, suddenly the American-made product's more expensive than the Canadian one. Hey, we switch to the Canadian one. We support our own producers. That's sort of the logic. It's that sort of, I'm going to hit you, you're going to hit me, and we're both going to end up bloody and stupid. What's lost in all this analysis and this discussion and the attitude is consumers on both sides of the border. There is no attention or very little attention being given to consumers on both sides of the border. And everybody, your guests are absolutely correct in that it's the consumers that lose for sure in this stuff.
1: How quickly will we start to see and feel this? It's been announced. Is this, how immediate is this?
0: And some of this stuff will be really quick. Getting into the details here, I'm hearing the tariffs have to be paid within 10 days of the import, and stuff that started the process but doesn't arrive is still going to be subject to these tariffs. So you're going to see these tariffs turn up in prices, I think, pretty quickly after the 8th.
1: There's a number of things, and I'm just going to use as an example large kitchen appliances, which it would appear to me are affected in multiple ways. Number one, they are on the list of products that will be subject to a 25% tariff, but large kitchen appliances often use steel and aluminum in their construction. So sometimes I feel like taxes, tariffs can compound the problem.
0: Absolutely, they do. And so one of the interesting things about this is the large appliance consumer good, you're going to see it there. But there's the, so we produce it, we refine the aluminum in Canada, we ship it as ingots or big chunks down to the U.S., it gets rolled and turned into something else. Then some of that comes back up to Canada and gets turned into appliances that we made here or appliances that get made in the States.
1: Right.
0: And so we're paying multiple tariffs on the same product, and it does stack up. One of my concerns about these tariffs that we see when you look at the big categories, it's a lot of intermediate goods. So it's, some of this stuff isn't going to turn up in consumer goods prices right away, but it's going to make making things in Canada more expensive.
1: The government often will point to, and they certainly did yesterday, saying that they have done their due diligence to be strategic and carefully target where these tariffs have been placed. One example they give is that they will, it's dollar for dollar for what the states put tariffs on, but it also is, in many cases, things where there is a Canadian alternative. So you do still have a choice. Have they done enough to avoid hurting Canadian business?
0: Probably not. I mean, they've also announced that they're going to have to throw $7.5 billion at this problem of taxpayer money. So is it going to be free? Is it, let's just switch toilet paper brands. That's fine. It's not a big deal. There is some of that, but if you're still planning to throw $7.5 billion at producers, no, you haven't gotten it exactly right in that dimension.
1: Mm-hmm. That number that you just threw out is one that has had a lot of people cranky in the last 24 hours, yours truly included, because I often talk about, I'm not a fan of the deficit we're seeing every year, not a fan of this growing debt. This feels like just another way in which Canadians for quite some time will be paying for the impact created by this war.
0: Yeah, absolutely. You're absolutely correct. And this is turning into another big spending excuse. I mean, we saw this in 2020 where you had these insane spends, and now we're doing the same thing. We're making more and more of these promises, more and more of these guarantees on the back of the Canadian taxpayer. And, where the money is coming from and where it's flowing to don't line up one-to-one.
1: I wonder if you can talk at all. Jason Childs is our guest, University of Regina professor of economics. The impact this is having or will have on the Canadian dollar.
0: It's not. Look, we are a trade dependent economy. A big reason for the value of the Canadian dollar relative to the U.S. is Americans buy our products. So if they're buying fewer of our products, then they're not going to need Canadian dollars to pay for them, and the value of the Canadian dollar falls. One of the countervailing forces is if we stop buying American products, we stop needing American dollars, so we sell fewer Canadian dollars. Long, complicated story short, I fully expect the Canadian dollar to continue to soften, but it's not going to fall like a stone.
1: Yeah. I know that many people have referenced kind of the David and Goliath nature of this fight. However, in fact, I think I've heard you refer to this as well. If Canada's strategic in counter tariffs, putting pressure on important U.S. states, this might be a way that we can level that playing field. Do you think we're seeing that, and why is that important, if you can explain kind of the theory behind it?
0: So the idea is we're going to target certain states, and two that get talked about a lot here in the upcoming midterms are Alaska and Maine. And if those states can, if we see different election results in those states, particularly in the Senate, that might limit the current American administration's willingness and ability to engage in this tariff war, and we can maybe get direction change. Now, that is a dangerous strategy in some dimensions, in that, you know, now we're seeing the Trump administration try and get ahead of this and blame us and sell this same kind of story that we're being sold in Canada, that, oh, we've got to stick together, we've got to stand up to these people who are being unreasonable and unfair. So it is possible that our actions might, you know, cause Americans, particularly Trump supporters, to rally together and be really energetic to get out the vote in those states. It's no guarantee. And if, you know, Americans get the sense that Canadians are trying to play politics in the U.S., it's not a guarantee. So if we can do this quietly and carefully, yes, but if we get called out on it and it plays a certain way in the American media, it could bite us in the ass.
1: Economist Jason Childs is our guest. Before we let you go, is there a non-emotional way we get back to the bargaining table?
0: We just have to be bigger, and we have to be bigger. Mexico's done this so well, and they're still in negotiations. They've seen pauses on that action. You know, it's not drawing the attention of Trump. I mean, we played this tit-for-tat game in the 1930s, and it did not go well. You know, if you fight fire with fire, you end up with ashes. So let's put out the torches and sit down and talk.
1: Jason, always appreciate the check-in. Thank you for your time today.
0: Thank you very much.
1: Jason Childs, a University of Regina professor of economics. And I'll get back to, I want to go back to some of your thoughts from the text line as well when we come back here. 980 CJME and 650 CKOM.
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12: This is Russ from Wilfong Enterprises, and this is Craig from Lucky Lake.
13: 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They're lasting way longer. They're considerably less money, so you're gaining on both ends. We're getting more acres out of them. I don't know what is different about his concave, and I don't understand it, but they trash way better than an original equipment concave.
12: Guys like Craig tried Wilfong Enterprises, and you should too.
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1: Welcome back to the show, and thank you for the continued thoughts on the text line. Even voice memos are continuing to come in, which I love. I'm going to talk about that in a second. Text here from Colleen in Buena Vista, who said, you know, maybe you should consider doing a rapid call in yes or no, simply yes or no on the question, do you think Canadians deserve to know what was in the negotiations and what was the deal we walked away from? So she's saying, yes, we deserve and need to know, or no, it's not our concern, just trust the government has done the right thing. Makes me think, maybe we should do a pulse of the people, as we like to call it, Friday. I'm going to keep that in mind for Friday morning. I don't know if it'll be that question or basically the question, you know, are you happy with the direction that the federal government has taken with regard to tariffs and trade with the United States? So maybe we'll look at, I appreciate the idea, Colleen. Thank you very much for that. So, the voice memo thing is, this isn't new, but it's something that a lot of people don't know about how to do. If you are wanting to send a voice memo, it's simply, you click as if you're going to send a text. When you get there, there's the plus sign, you hit the plus sign, then you hit audio, you record your voice, and you send it through the text message. So this is not voice to text. You speak and it creates a text message. This is actual recording of your voice. And Cal, who's a good friend of this show, listens every day, always has thoughts on things. He proves that after the show is over, sometimes these things can continue to bubble and boil and stew. inside of us. And so he took it upon himself outside of showtime to send in a voice memo saying, well, here, give it a listen.
0: With a little bit more research throughout the evening, I believe Carney pulled the deal on purpose to continue to inflame his TDS and spend more Canadian tax dollars on what he calls protecting our economy. The U.S. trade rep on X actually offered a detailed explanation of what was offered to Canada. And according to them, they offered the best and lowest tariff of any nation in order to gain access to the U.S. Now remember, the U.S. market is $30 trillion. We are not replacing that with other markets anytime soon. So I think Carney killed the deal, and even Scott Benson pondered that question when he was asked during an interview. He said or asked if Carney is attempting to benefit himself and the Liberal Party and not the Canadian people with his what Benson called anti-American platform. Now, I've talked before about how I believe that the Liberal Party, when it comes to making a deal, their ignorance and hypocrisy is just maddening. Now, these guys want to try and replace the U.S. market with China. Now, and doing that, they know that China remains heavily restricted to Canadian businesses, well, all businesses, but if we're going to make a deal, they're going to be restricted to our Canadian businesses in almost all sectors. China can protect its market, but the U.S. can't protect its market. Look, the U.S. grants Canada enormous access and, according to them, asks for a modest baseline tariff in return. Now, if that's true, this Liberal arrogance, and along with this Canadian sense of entitlement, is becoming embarrassing, and it's going to destroy our economy.
1: So there you go. That was the voice memo that Cal sent us, just proving that if you have a thought outside of show hours and you want to send a voice memo to us, We always keep an eye on that text line, and we would gladly welcome your thoughts as part of our program. Part of what Cal was talking about there is much of what Ian Lee was talking about this morning when he said it is not unusual for the United States to be able to reach a trade deal. They've done it multiple times. Even Jason Childs was just talking about, you know, Mexico doesn't seem to be fighting with the United States the way Canada is. So what's different? Is it Donald Trump's approach to Canada, or is it Canada's reaction to Donald Trump's approach to Canada? That, of course, the topic of discussion that we continue to try and pull apart here on the show. Okay, Saskatchewan's smartest radio listener, is it you? Well, let's find out. It's coming up next here, 980 CJME and 650 CKOM.
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4: From the National Newsroom of the Canadian Press, I'm John Kennedy. U.S. President Donald Trump is repeating inaccurate claims about Canadian tariffs to try and justify his own duties. Trump said, quote, "It's time to teach Canada you can't do this anymore." Reporters in Calgary asked Industry Minister Melanie Joly about her reaction.
5: In these circumstances, we take note of what he says. That being said, we are in a position of strength, and in these circumstances, we'll continue to fight because Canada is worth fighting for.
4: Trump administration officials fanned out across American news outlets and social media today trying to make the case for Trump's 50% tariffs on an array of Canadian goods. Saskatchewan has announced a 50% retaliatory tax on American booze. It's one of the only two provinces in Canada still selling U.S. liquor. Premier Scott Moe says Saskatchewan will begin imposing a 50% fee the day after Labor Day. Meanwhile, a lawyer involved in a case where the U.S. Supreme Court struck down U.S. President Donald Trump's favorite tariff tool says Trump's latest duties on Canada will likely end up in court.
24: George Mason University law professor Ilya Soman says there are many industry groups and states that will see damage from the escalating trade war with Canada. Trump used Section 338 of the Tariff Act of 1930 to slap 50% tariffs on an array of Canadian goods after trade negotiations crumbled. Soman says the statute is actually defunct because it was superseded by other laws. Soman says there are other issues, including the scope of Trump's latest tariffs and the lack of an investigation. Ultimately, Soman says Trump's use of Section 338 sets a dangerous precedent and usurps tariff authority from Congress. Kelly Malone, The Canadian Press, Washington.
4: Prime Minister Mark Carney is scheduled to address the European Parliament next month. Carney has heavily been focusing on deepening economic and security ties with Europe as he works to reduce Canada's reliance on the U.S. But the Conservatives say Carney's focus during a trade war should be on Canada's Parliament, not the EU. Ottawa is looking to buy new drones for the Canadian military. It's looking for drones that can deliver cargo and munitions to troops, as well as conduct reconnaissance in the Arctic. Canada's military lags behind the pack, and the Army's commander says he wants to flood the Army with drones. And actor Tim Curry has died.
25: Born in the UK in 1946, he got his start on stage in the West End, starring in the original production of Hair in 1968. He then moved on to Hollywood, catching his big break, playing Dr. Frankenfurter in the 1975 cult classic film The Rocky Horror Picture Show. The film was initially ignored by critics and audiences, but developed a second life as a cultural event in the midnight movie space. It was a role he would also play on the Broadway stage. Tim Curry was 80 years old. Alex Stone, ABC News, Los Angeles.
4: This is the Canadian Press. In sports, Freddy Peralta pitched six scoreless innings and picked up his first win with his new team as the Tampa Bay Rays beat the Detroit Tigers 3-0. Peralta won for the first time in five starts since being acquired from the New York Mets at the trade deadline. He allowed two singles in six innings and struck out four batters. Arizona State University is reviewing the circumstances surrounding an outdoor workout that left a St. Louis Blues prospect Matthew Mayich hospitalized last week. Blues president Doug Armstrong says the organization has been kept informed about the 21-year-old's condition and is supporting his family. Mayich from Stony Creek, Ontario, was the sixth round pick by the Blues in the 2023 NHL draft. The Pro Bowl is no more. The NFL announced the move today, bringing an end to an exhibition of league's top players that was held in some form almost every year since 1951, but it's waned in popularity in recent years. From the Canadian Press, I'm John Kennedy.
7: I'm David Curtin with your 980 CJME News Update. Premier Scott Moe says he won't be taking American liquor off the shelves. Instead, he will slap a 50% tariff on it, just like the U.S. has done to us. The NDP says he's not going far enough. Regina City Council says Brandt can operate all of the real district, even the facilities it has not purchased. The vote was 6-4. Council also shot down a motion from Councillor George Sicklies calling for services to be prioritized. Sicklies wanted a report by October to classify services, either mandatory or discretionary, with the goal of reducing property taxes. The Agricultural Producers Association of Saskatchewan is worried this trade war could be dangerous on our farms. President Bill Probilski worries the higher costs could lead farmers to delay replacing non-essential parts like safety shields, for instance. CJME weather, hazy this evening, otherwise clear with a low of 10 degrees. Mostly sunny and 28 degrees on Thursday, sunny and 30 on Friday. That's your 980 CJME News Update. I'm David Curtin.
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1: Welcome to Saskatchewan's smartest radio listener. I was off for a couple of days last week, so I miss when I don't get the opportunity to play this game along with you. It's one of the highlights of the week, and love the interactions, the questions and the guesses, and the fact that every week we have someone who calls in. Whether they knew it right away, which happens sometimes. I mean, we have got the right winner on the first guest for Saskatchewan's smartest radio listener. But we also sometimes it's through a series of guesses slash hints that people are driven to the right answer. Regardless of how you win, it is a very prestigious win for you, Saskatchewan's smartest radio listener, giving you bragging rights and, of course, that limited edition SSRL t-shirt from our friends at Little Town Apparel. Last week, it was Art Halter in Battleford who was the winner. Brent Laux was holding down the show that day, and I'm happy to have connected with Art today. Welcome to the program, Art.
11: Well, thank you very much, Evan.
1: Good to have. How's the weather in Battleford today? You got some sunshine there?
11: Oh, it is beautiful sunshine.
1: So yeah, it's
11: great.
1: Yeah, it's the weather. I mean, we're getting a little bit of a reminder of that it is still summer here this week, which has kind of been nice. Congrats on the win last week. I was looking at the question. I thought, boy, this is a tough one. What do humans have that you might not realize is unique to us? You knew the answer was?
11: Chins.
1: That's right. Yeah. The only animals with true chins. Did you know that answer? Did it pop into your head as a result of other guesses?
11: No, I did know it. I like natural sciences, so it was one of those things, and then as people kept guessing, I thought, well, someone's going to say it, and then lo and behold.
1: That's good, and I hope you got some sort of respect paid to you through the week, being the reigning champ.
11: Oh, absolutely. Lots of coffees and drinks and people phoning up, friends and relatives.
1: That's good.
11: Yeah, it was a lot of fun.
1: That's good. Well, Art, we are glad to have you today because you hold today's questions, so without further ado, what are we asking today?
11: Today we're asking, scientists know the reason behind almost every human body part except this.
1: Scientists know the reason behind almost every human body part except this. Art, great job, my friend.
11: Thank you.
1: Thanks, my friend. Thanks for listening. We'll go now to the phone lines, 1-877-332-8255. Scientists know the reason behind almost every human body part. Not all, but almost every human body part, except this. 1-877-332-8255. The South is where we start. Cornack, Saskatchewan. Ron, do you know?
12: Well, there's a few body parts I can think of. I would say the appendix.
1: Oh, that is a good guess. Good guess, but no, not the answer. Appendix is one of those things that I think they have understood. We can live without it, but I think they have done a good job of understanding the role that it's supposed to play in the body. 1-877-332-8255. So first guess was appendix. Scientists know the reason behind almost every human body part. And we say almost because there could be a couple, but we're looking for one specific answer. The scientists know the reason behind almost every human body part except this. What are we talking about? Let's go to Brad in Swift Current. What do you think, Brad?
13: Well, I'm trying to click mine forward right now, but I don't know if it's going to work. I'm going to say amygdala.
1: Amygdala? What is that?
13: Well, it's a part of the brain, I think. I hope I'm pronouncing it right.
1: Okay, yeah. Okay. I know exactly what you're talking about. No, that is not the answer we're looking for, but good guess. I'm going to have to look that up. Is it amygdala? That's the way Brad said it. I'm going to have to look that up. Part of the brain, but no, that's not the answer we're looking for. 1-877-332-8255. Glenn in Saskatoon, what do you think?
14: My guess would be anoids.
1: Say that again?
14: Anoids.
1: Oh, anoids. No, it's not anoids, but thanks for playing along. 1-877-332-8255. Scientists know the reason behind almost every human body part, except this. Tracy in Broadview, what do you think?
15: I think it's baby toe.
1: Baby toe? Why do you think that?
15: I heard something a few years ago from some nurse.
1: Okay.
15: And she said the little toe serves absolutely no purpose.
1: Interesting. I know I bang mine a heck of a lot of times on the coffee table, but no, it's not baby toe. 1-877-332-8255. Okay, I'm just trying to see. I want to make sure I take you in the right order. Vaughn in Spiritwood is next. What do you think, Vaughn?
16: Is it gallbladder?
1: No, it is not the gallbladder, but thanks for guessing. You're narrowing down the list as we go. 1-877-332-8255. So the question today, scientists know the reason behind almost every human body part, except this. And we've had a number of guesses, including appendix, anoids, baby toe, gallbladder, but none of them have been right so far. Allison in North Battleford, what do you think?
18: Hi, someone used my guess. I was going to say appendix.
1: Okay, well, have you got anything else you can throw out there?
18: How about your baby finger?
1: No, not our little, no, you're talking about the pinky finger.
18: Yeah.
1: Yeah, no, that's not the answer. Let's go to Brendan in Swift Current. Brendan, what do you think?
26: Let's go with pineal gland.
1: Pineal gland?
26: Yep.
1: No, not the right answer, but thanks for playing along. 1-877-332-8255. I think there's a couple of answers. Like typically when we come up with a question, I will do some scouring around to learn some details. There's one we're looking for, but there is, I found two potential actually that would work here. So let's go to Mike in Regina, who's next on the list. Mike, what do you think?
27: Is it the chin?
1: No, that was last week's answer. Good guess, but no, it's not the chin. But thanks for playing along and giving us a guess. 1-877-332-8255. That would actually be kind of funny. Okay, where am I going? Shannon is next. Shannon, where are you calling from?
28: Dinsmore.
1: Okay, got it. What do you think is the answer?
28: Tonsils.
1: Tonsils, great guess. But no, it's not tonsils. even though many of us live without them, have had them removed early in our life or later in our life. 1-877-332-8255. Scientists know the reason behind almost every human body part, except this. I'm going to give a hint soon, but I don't think I'm quite there yet. I still am holding out hope we might get the right answer. Richard in Saskatoon, do you know?
0: Is it that little dimple above the middle of your lip, between the lip and the nose?
1: That is a great guess, because that is something that my research says. You're talking about that little indentation under your nose that kind of separates your lips. That's a great, it's got a name. I actually don't know the name of it. That's a great guess, but it's not the answer we're looking for. But thank you for guessing it, because I also think that is something that humans have, that many, the philtrum. Oh, Brett just looked it up. Philtrum is the name of it. Okay, so it's not that. 1-877-332-8255. I'm going to take a couple of more guesses before we take our break, and we'll have to maybe look at a hint soon. If we can't get an answer, let's go to Chris in Assiniboia. Chris, what do you think?
2: That dimple in between the lip and the nose was what I was
1: That was going to be your guess? Yeah.
2: Shoot.
1: Sorry.
2: I don't know. The mole.
1: A mole? No, not a mole, but good guess. Makes me think of that scene in Austin Powers. Moly, moly. 1-877-332-8255. Let's go to Stan and Prince Albert. Stan, the question is this. Scientists know the reason behind almost every human body part except this.
3: Why we have two kidneys.
1: Why we have two kidneys. Because we can live with one, but we've got two. No, it's not why we've got two kidneys. Okay, we're going to take a break. And I'll give you this hint. Of all of the guests that we've had so far, and we've had a bunch of them, appendix, anoids, baby toe, pinky finger, gallbladder, chin, tonsils, philtrum, which is that divot just under your nose on your upper lip, and two kidneys. Those are some of the guesses that we've had. The closest guest we've had so far, believe it or not, is the person that guessed chin. That is the closest guess so far to the right answer. Scientists know the reason behind almost every human body part except this. Closest answer so far, chin. What do you think it is? We'll find out when we come back. I know we're going to get the right answer here on Saskatchewan's Smartest Radio Listener. 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
1: Welcome back to the show. We are in the middle of trying to find Saskatchewan's smartest radio listener. And this week's question, scientists know the reason behind almost every human body part except this, and we've had some great guesses. Of all of the guesses we've had, chin is the closest so far. The text line is quite funny. I don't see the right answer on the text line, but I see some funny answers on the text line. 1-877-332-8255 is the number. I would love to hear from you. In fact, I would love the right answer. Don in Saskatoon, do you know it?
33: Well, you said chin was closest, so I'm going to guess male nipples.
1: Male? male nipples is a good guess, but no, it's not male nipples. I did see that on the text line as well. Thank you for that. Sandy in Bigger, what do you think?
0: Has anyone guessed earlobe?
1: No one has guessed earlobe, and that is a good guess, but no, that is not the right answer. Earlobe, not the right answer, but I saw it on the text line. Lots of people thinking that's the way to go. 1-877-332-8255. Andy in Regina. Scientists know the reason behind almost every human body part except this. Andy, what do you think?
2: I think it's the xiphoid process.
1: What exactly is that?
2: It's a little bone at the end of your sternum.
1: Oh, okay. Well, geez. Thank you for educating me today, but no, that is not the answer we're looking for. Let's go to Lake Lenoir. I've got Matt standing by. You know the answer, Matt?
8: I think so.
1: What is it?
8: Wisdom teeth.
1: Oh, there's another one that I've seen multiple times on the text line. Good guess, because we can get them yanked out and still live our lives. But no, wisdom teeth, not what we're looking for. Bob in Fort Capel, do you know?
9: Well, as soon as I heard the question, I said, Evan came up with this himself. It's hair.
1: It's what?
9: Hair.
1: Oh, Bob, you're close, but it's... I can't give it to you. That's not specific enough. Hair is not the right answer, but boy, it's getting us close. Think about the other hint that I gave you. Along with now that you know hair is close to the right answer. Will that help you? Will that help you get there? Let's go to Justin. What do you think, Justin?
10: I think it's eyebrows.
1: Eyebrows is not right. But thank you for the guess. 1-877-332-8255. Mick and Moose Jaw, do you know?
11: I'm thinking earlobes.
1: Earlobes? No, not earlobes. So the closest guess we've had now is hair. That was Bob in Fort Capel. Not specific enough, though, so I can't say yes. I will say this. Humans are the only primate to have this. Does that help? Bernie in Estevan, do you know the answer?
12: How about a beard?
1: How about a beard? Yes! Bernie, you are correct. Beard is the... Scientists have not identified the specific biological purpose for beards. Unlike other body hair, beards don't provide a clear protection or temperature regulation. The theory that they use is that beards have evolved as a social and sexual signal, suggesting masculinity and maybe a sign to potential partners while making men appear more formidable, if you will, to their rivals. But it's a head scratcher for scientists because we are the only primates to have beards. Bernie, you are Saskatchewan's smartest radio listener.
11: Well, how about that?
1: Have you been this before?
11: No, I have not.
1: Never one before. What's your last name, Bernie?
11: It's Bjorngallen.
1: And what keeps you busy in Estevan?
11: I do sales for a company called Southern Bolt Supply and Tools.
1: Oh, okay. So that's... Are you guys affected by tariffs at all?
11: Yes and no. I think when prices of stuff go up, we have to kind of absorb what we do. But a lot of the products that we sell, we don't really have a lot of influence on that. So we just got to do what we got to do to...
1: Right. Yeah, for sure. Well, listen, Bernie, listening and being patient paid off because although it took us a while, we got to the right answer. The question, scientists know the reason behind almost every human body part except this. And again, you knew the answer was?
11: Beard.
1: Beard is the right answer. Bernie, don't go away. Brett needs to chat with you off air. We got to get some information to send your prize out to you. But congratulations on being Saskatchewan's smartest radio listener.
11: Thank you very much.
1: Awesome. We'll pop you on hold. Brett will chat with you in just a second. Thank you to the great guesses that we had. I mean, I was chuckling because, of course, I wasn't here last week. But last week's question... is kind of weird how close it was to this week's. And that wasn't planned. Last week, what do humans have that you might not realize is unique to us? Chins was the answer last week. This week, scientists know the reason behind almost every human body part except this: beards. All of the questions, or all of the answers, I should say, were ones that I somewhat expected we would get. Earlobes, tonsils, philtrum, which is the divot just under your nose on your top lip, appendix, baby toe, gallbladder. We had a lot of really good guesses that came in today. But again, it was Bernie in Estevan that was this week's winner. So we will give you another chance to play along next week on Saskatchewan's Smartest Radio Listener. I mentioned this earlier, but I just want to revisit it for a second. Saskatchewan Premier Scott Moe is holding a live news conference today at 1 o'clock. He has, through a written statement yesterday, said that Saskatchewan supports the Canadian federal government approach to dealing with these tariffs. Also pointed out the new counter tariffs cover about $1.5 billion, or 11.3% of Saskatchewan's annual imports from the United States. So it is a significant number. Premier Moe will hold the news conference at 1, and we will carry it live here on this radio station. So you will be able to hear what that announcement is all about. And then, of course, tomorrow on the show, you and I will be able to chat about it. All right, we will take our break. But when we come back, I'm happy to welcome a former emergency services colleague of mine, Richard Daly, a longtime firefighter in the city of Regina. And I had the opportunity to work alongside Richard at various different scenes through the year. Richard, now retired, but has started up quite an Instagram and Facebook following with a new initiative called Humans Behind the Uniform. I want to talk about that when we come back here on 980 CJME and 650 CKOM.
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4: I'm David Curtin with your 980 CJME news update. Premier Scott Moe says he won't be taking American liquor off the shelves. Instead, he will slap a 50% tariff on it, just like the U.S. has done to us. The NDP says he's not going far enough. Regina City Council says Brandt can operate all of the real district, even the facilities it has not purchased. The vote was 6-4. Council also shot down a motion from Councillor George Sicklies calling for services to be prioritized. Sicklies wanted a report by October to classify services, either mandatory or discretionary, with the goal of reducing property taxes. The Agricultural Producers Association of Saskatchewan is worried this trade war could be dangerous on our farms. President Bill Pribilski worries the higher costs could lead farmers to delay replacing non-essential parts like safety shields, for instance. CJME weather, hazy this evening, otherwise clear with a low of 10 degrees. Mostly sunny and 28 degrees on Thursday, sunny and 30 on Friday. That's your 980 CJME news update. I'm David Curtin.
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0: Welcome back to the show, Evan Bray. Good to have you here on this Wednesday morning. Congratulations again to Bernie Bjorndalen from Esteban, the winner of Saskatchewan's Smartest Radio Listener Today. It took some doing, but we got there. Scientists know the reason behind almost every human body part, except this. Beards is the answer to that question. As I explained, humans are the only primate that grows beards, and this has evolved. The theory that scientists have is that beards have evolved as a social and sexual signal through the years, but there's no other real, hair in other ways has a purpose. Beards is one that has evolved, apparently. Ironically, my next guest is sporting a beard. We'll talk about that in a second. So I'm looking forward to this conversation for a couple of reasons. Number one, it talks about first responders. First responders, special place in my heart. Those women and men that are there for their communities on what can be the worst day of their lives, but can make such a big impact. And I think often when we see these things, if you're driving down the street, you see a police car pulling a car over. You see a couple of fire trucks at a house with smoke coming off the roof. You see paramedics racing lights and sirens toward the hospital. You right away are thinking about what they're dealing with, but often you probably aren't thinking about the impact it can have on those people. And it may not just be that one specific call, but it can be over time, this can have an impact. My guest spent 35 years with the Regina Fire Department, Richard Daly, who I said before the break, I had the opportunity. I can picture fire scenes where Richard was there in his fire capacity. I was there in my police capacity. And so I'm quite happy and humbled to have him in the studio with me today, because what Richard has done since leaving the Regina Fire Department has launched Humans Behind the Uniform. It's a social media initiative sharing honest stories about the people who work as these frontline everyday emergency responders, firefighters, police officers, paramedics, dispatchers, correctional officers, nurses. The stories, and it does a beautiful job of highlighting this impact, show the impact that these jobs can have after the end of a long shift, after a week-long tour, or at the end of a career. And so I welcome to the studio the founder of Humans Behind the Uniform, Richard Daly. Thanks for being here.
1: Thank you very much.
0: With a beard. You've been retired now about a year and a half, and yep. I said retirement looks good on you. I think this is maybe the first time you and I have been face-to-face since you retired, but congratulations on that. Humans Behind the Uniform, when did this concept come into your brain?
1: Probably a couple years ago. I tried to really look. I'm a professional photographer, and I try to look at my photography and say, well, how can I actually give back a little bit to the community? And the community to me was, you don't work somewhere where as a first responder for 35 years and just drop it when you retire. It becomes who you are and becomes how you go through your day. And

0: it just kind of came together. It just, I really wanted to be able to have a place where people could look at a picture and maybe have the idea of pulling back a scene and saying, okay, this, there is actually a human wearing that uniform. It's more than just seeing the cars or the trucks and stuff like that. Somebody has to deal with the aftermath of all this.
1: In fact, I like, you've got a great line that I want to talk about. We talk about what first responders do, but not what the job does to them.
0: Well, you know what? Being Saskatchewan, being a football community, the way I can describe this the best is we fill a stadium full of 30,000 people watching the Riders on a weekend. We all know, cumulatively, a hit of a football player over the years can take its toll.
1: Right.
0: We talk about CTE and some of the things that happen. Mm-hmm. This is the same thing with first responders. 10, 20, 30 years into a career, it's these little hits that they take when they go to these calls that end up staying with them.
1: Mm-hmm.
0: And we don't really look at it that way.
1: Yeah.
0: And I'm just trying to make awareness of this.
1: Right. You know, that's a great way of putting it. Richard Daly is my guest. How did you come through your career? Because we all have our different journeys. I spent the better part of 30 years in policing, and there was some stuff that I saw that and dealt with that absolutely had an impact on me. I'd like to think I'm healthy on this side of retirement, but it does take little chips and chunks out of you. How are you?
0: I'm healthier at 56 than I was at 36. Mm. Why? Because I went and got help. And I saw people like PSPNet. I sought them out. PSPNet is a great organization at the University of Regina that actually starts with mental health before you have a problem.
1: Right.
0: And that's what we need to start doing. We can't wait for mental health to be a problem. We need to deal with it at the beginning so that people have the resources, or they at least know that they have somewhere to go to.
1: Sure.
0: My career, yeah, I've seen lots of stuff. Mm-hmm. But you know what? I don't want humans behind the uniform to be just about the bad side of first responders. These are amazing jobs. It's changed my life. I'm so proud that I've got to spend 35 years as a firefighter. And everybody I talk to loves these jobs. But what we can't let happen is that these jobs end up hurting us at the end.
1: Mm-hmm.
0: And that's all I'm trying to do. I'm not a mental health organization, but if I can get somebody to listen to or see one of my pictures or see a message on humans behind the uniform and they think, oh, I understand where that guy's coming from. Mm-hmm. Maybe I can open a door for them to say, I might need some help.
1: Yeah, you're raising the conversation. You're starting the conversation, I think, for some people.
0: Well, the problem with it is we talk a lot about mental health now. And when I started 37 years ago, it was, yeah, everybody okay? You're okay? Yeah, okay, move on.
1: Let's go for a beer.
0: Yeah, let's go for a beer. Yeah. Now we're starting to talk about it. But what I'm still finding is that the people that need to talk about it aren't talking about it. It's still an enigma kind of within the organizations, a firefighter or a police officer. It's not natural for them to go up to somebody and say, hey, man, I'm struggling.
1: Mm.
0: It's still not natural. And we need to change that.
1: We're chatting today with Richard Daly, who's the founder of Humans Behind the Uniform, a great social media campaign. Facebook and Instagram.
0: Yes.
1: Right. Is the platforms you're using right now. You must hear from first responders. Like, how do people, first responders predominantly, but just people generally, respond to your posts?
0: It's actually mind-blowing. I have to sit back and kind of pinch myself sometimes because, three times this month I've had over 1.3 million views, which makes me proud, but at the same time it makes me think, oh, man, this is resonating with some people, so there's a lot of people out there hurting.
1: Yeah.
0: And tons of DMs saying, you know, thank you for... this is exactly what I was thinking. Mm-hmm. This is exactly what I was feeling. And that's what it's about, is just to get that one person. If I can help one person just to get to that next step of their mental health journey, that's all that matters to me.
1: You have a couple of unique things going for you in how you do this. Number one, you've got a 35-year career.
0: Yes.
1: And that 35-year career gives you a perspective, not just on fire, but I can picture, I actually can't sit here and talk to you without thinking about, I don't know if you'll remember it, but we had a house fire. It was the 1600 block of Athol, I believe, but it was somewhere in north central Regina where a person died in the house fire. It ended up being a murder, but we didn't know that off the start. But you came out of the house as one of the firefighters. I was also on scene. We had a brief conversation that there was a person in the house that was deceased. Those things, I mean, those are passing conversations that instantly changed. For example, for me, this is not just us blocking and doing traffic control for the firefighters while they put the fire out. Now we've got an investigation. Those little calls over the years give you a perspective from your seat as a firefighter, but other professionals as well. And I think about, you would have dealt with nurses, you would have dealt with paramedics, you would have dealt with dispatchers.
0: Well, the interesting thing about all of this is, like the calls, I have to bring this one call up. I remember it was Christmas Day and we had a little baby that was, you know, it was an accident. The father rolled over and smothered the baby and it was a 1 month old baby. And I had little children at the time and, you know, you come home and right away, you know, it's like, hurry up. We got to go to mom and dad's. It's Christmas. We got to go. We got to go. We got to go. And I'm like, I need 20 minutes here. I just need 20 minutes to get my head on straight. And it's those things that people don't see. We take the uniform off, just like a football player takes his helmet off. And, you know, the uniform, everybody thinks protects us, but it doesn't. We're still human. And that's where the name came from, humans behind the uniform. We still deal with things. We still deal with that call. We still think about things after. And it's natural. And I just want people to, the first responders out there, to know it's natural. And there is places like PSPNet to go to look into some of this stuff. And the great thing about PSPNet is it's online, it's free, it's confidential.
1: I was going to say, and it's just you.
0: It's just you dealing with the stuff. You don't have to go to your supervisor. You don't have to go to your sergeant. You don't have to go to your captain and say, I'm dealing with this. Just look into it and do something for yourself.
1: Richard Daly is my guest. We're talking about the humans behind the uniform platform, which you can find on Facebook or Instagram. Just literally look up that name. You'll find it. So I said you have two things going for you. One, 35 years. The other is you are one hell of a good photographer. In the office here, when we were talking about this interview that we were going to do, a lot of our staff were looking through your feed and they're going, who takes these pictures? I said that Richard does. Like, you are a professional photographer, but you find a beautiful way of capturing feeling in your pictures.
0: I think where that comes from, really honestly, is from doing the job. I know what the people are thinking. I know what I think I know that some of the stuff that they're going through. And I try to capture that in the pictures. I have to give my friend Troy Fleece a shout out. He used to work for the Leader Post.
1: I would know Troy well.
0: Yeah. And, you know, he taught me how to be a photographer. So, it's just something extra. I hope that adds is the photography and the messages.
1: When you're taking pictures, can you envision, there was one recently you took of a police officer with a baby in their arms. When you're taking those pictures, are you already in your head creating what you want to say about it?
0: Yeah. It's unique. And people ask me that question, but I just go home, I edit the picture and I'm going, okay, what's that guy thinking right now? What's everybody on scene thinking? What's the paramedics thinking? What are the firefighters thinking? What is a police officer who's got this little baby in his hand running out to the ambulance thinking? And, you know, as we talk, I get little,
1: I've got them right now. Goosebumps.
0: Yeah. You know, them. And that's kind of how I try to mirror my messages. Yeah.
1: Do you have, and maybe this is a goofy question, but do you have people requesting you to come out to take pictures? Like, I'm thinking
0: emergency
1: responders.
0: Not really. No? Here's the thing about emergency responders. They're just like everybody else. Do they like a picture of themselves? Absolutely. They're doing the job. I find emergency responders, we don't, and this is where I kind of get away from a little bit of the, you know, we're heroes and all that kind of stuff. You know, I haven't met a first responder that says that. They're just doing the job and they're just doing it for the community. So no, I haven't really met anybody that wants me to come and take their picture and just because they're doing their job.
1: Yeah.
0: And I try to respect that. And I try to respect the people that I'm taking their picture. I ask them if they have, can I use your picture? Because I don't want to ever put you in a position where you don't want to have a picture taken.
1: Sure.
0: So,
1: You should write a book. You should have a book. You should put together photos. Would you ever consider that?
0: You know, I've wrote a book.
1: You have written a
0: book? Yeah, I've written a book. I'm hopefully going on the speaking tour here. I'm going to Vancouver, Victoria, and Saskatoon on behalf of PSPNet. And yeah, it's
1: so it'll be a compilation of photos and stories.
0: Yeah,
1: right on.
0: Yeah, and you know what? Again, this isn't to make money. Mm-hmm. This is to help. Mm-hmm. I had spent 35 years in a career where you gave back. That doesn't stop. And in a way, if anybody's retired out there that's listening, everybody knows its purpose when you wake up in the morning. What's your purpose? Mm-hmm. You know, you can only walk your dog so much. And to have a little bit of a purpose and to keep giving back to a community as a first responder is still worth something.
1: Mm-hmm. This has been a great chat, Richard. I encourage everyone listening, while you're scrolling, because we all do it, take some time, Instagram or Facebook, to look up Humans Behind the Uniform. You will be dazzled by the photos, the brilliant nature of the photos, but go beyond the photo in the uniform and read what Richard has written, because I do think it gives you a great glimpse and insight as to the human side of emergency services.
0: And that's what I'm trying to do. Thank you, Evan.
1: Yeah, this has been great. Thanks for coming in. Listen, let's get you back in once this book is up and running.
0: We absolutely. Got to
1: talk a little bit more about that. Appreciate you coming
0: in. Thank you, sir.
1: And I see You Matter PSPNet t-shirts. Have you got merch for sale?
0: Yeah, well, I'm starting to get them out. Yeah, okay. Actually, I have to really shout out Silver Screen because they've actually jumped on board with me and they're trying to support a really good cause.
1: Yeah, good stuff. This is awesome. Richard, thanks for popping by the studio. Richard Daly, founder of Humans Behind the Uniform. And again, you can find them on Instagram and on Facebook. We'll take a break. We'll be right back here. 980 CJME and 650 CKOM.
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9: One thing I think we could all use a little more of these days is peace of mind. 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
1: Thanks again to Richard Daly for popping by. You can find Humans Behind the Uniform on either Facebook or Instagram. Beautiful pictures. And great just stories, insight into what goes on in the heads, the minds, the hearts of first responders. And he does a great job of representing all first responders in our community on there. Well, you know, we talk a lot about the trade war between Canada and the United States. I was flipping through the channels late last night, and Jimmy Kimmel is away on holiday, so he's got guest hosts sitting in doing a show. Jelly Roll is his guest host, and well, he weighed in on this whole trade war.
11: I hate to break it to the president, but we don't have a problem with Canada, dude. You have a problem with Canada. I got an idea. I say we let them fight it out. Donald Trump versus all of Canada, like the end of Gladiator. Put your swords down. Nobody helps. Just the president against 31 million hockey goons on the White House lawn. We'll call it the Maple Mayhem, the Saskatoon Smackdown, sponsored by Monster Energy Drink.
1: The Saskatoon Smackdown? I like that. Anyway, it caught my ear. As soon as you heard the Saskatoon thing, you had to give it a bit of a chuckle. Well, we've been talking about the fact we've lost a couple people over the last couple of days. Today, we learned actor Tim Curry died at the age of 80 last night. And of course, yesterday we learned Dolly Parton had passed away. In fact, earlier in the show, we chatted with a lady who is not only a big Dolly Parton fan, she's a social scientist, she's a professor of psychology, and has actually studied some of Dolly's work. We'll find out what that tells her about the person Dolly Parton was when we come back. We'll replay part of that interview here on 980 CJME and 650 CKOM.
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16: From the National Newsroom of the Canadian Press, I'm John Kennedy. U.S. President Donald Trump is repeating inaccurate claims about Canadian tariffs to try and justify his own duties. Trump said, quote, "It's time to teach Canada you can't do this anymore." Reporters in Calgary asked Industry Minister Melanie Joly about her reaction.
17: In these circumstances, we take note of what he says. That being said, we are in a position of strength. And in that in these circumstances, we'll continue to fight because Canada is worth fighting for.
16: Trump administration officials fanned out across American news outlets and social media today trying to make the case for Trump's 50% tariffs on an array of Canadian goods. Saskatchewan has announced a 50% retaliatory tax on American booze. It's one of the only two provinces in Canada still selling U.S. liquor. Premier Scott Moe says Saskatchewan will begin imposing a 50% fee the day after Labor Day. Meanwhile, a lawyer involved in a case where the U.S. Supreme Court struck down U.S. President Donald Trump's favorite tariff tool says Trump's latest duties on Canada will likely end up in court.
18: George Mason University law professor Ilya Soman says there are many industry groups and states that will see damage from the escalating trade war with Canada. Trump used Section 338 of the Tariff Act of 1930 to slap 50% tariffs on an array of Canadian goods after trade negotiations crumbled. Soman says the statute is actually defunct because it was superseded by other laws. Soman says there are other issues, including the scope of Trump's latest tariffs and the lack of an investigation. Ultimately, Soman says Trump's use of Section 338 sets a dangerous precedent and usurps tariff authority from Congress. Kelly Malone, The Canadian Press, Washington.
16: Prime Minister Mark Carney is scheduled to address the European Parliament next month. Carney has heavily been focusing on deepening economic and security ties with Europe as he works to reduce Canada's reliance on the U.S. But the Conservatives say Carney's focus during a trade war should be on Canada's Parliament, not the EU. Ottawa is looking to buy new drones for the Canadian military. It's looking for drones that can deliver cargo and munitions to troops, as well as conduct reconnaissance in the Arctic. Canada's military lags behind the pack, and the Army's commander says he wants to flood the Army with drones. And actor Tim Curry has died.
19: Born in the UK in 1946, he got his start on stage in the West End, starring in the original production of Hair in 1968. He then moved on to Hollywood, catching his big break, playing Dr. Frankenfurter in the 1975 cult classic film The Rocky Horror Picture Show. The film was initially ignored by critics and audiences, but developed a second life as a cultural event in the midnight movie space. It was a role he would also play on the Broadway stage. Tim Curry was 80 years old. Alex Stone, ABC News, Los Angeles.
16: This is the Canadian Press. In sports, Nathan Lukas had a three-run homer and seven Toronto pitchers combined on a six-hit shutout as the Blue Jays blanked the Kansas City Royals 3-0. Toronto has won 17 of the last 28 games to get back into the American League wildcard race. The Blue Jays are three games behind the Cleveland Guardians, who beat the Los Angeles Angels 4-3 earlier today. Canada's improbable run at the Little League World Series has come to an end. Japan eliminated Canada from the youth baseball tournament with a 7-3 victory. Canada's rep team from the Little Mountain in Vancouver was a win away from the tournament's quarterfinals. It's the deepest Canada has gone in the tournament since 2017. Commissioner Roger Goodell says the NFL is looking into whether San Francisco 49ers owner Jed York will be punished for violating the league's personal conduct policy after he was caught in a prostitution sting in Ohio. From the Canadian Press, I'm John Kennedy.
20: I'm David Curtin with your 980 CJME News Update. Premier Scott Moe says he won't be taking American liquor off the shelves. Instead, he will slap a 50% tariff on it, just like the U.S. has done to us. The NDP says he's not going far enough. Regina City Council says Brandt can operate all of the real district, even the facilities it has not purchased. The vote was 6-4. Council also shot down a motion from Councillor George Sicklies calling for services to be prioritized. Sicklies wanted a report by October to classify services, either mandatory or discretionary, with the goal of reducing property taxes. The Agricultural Producers Association of Saskatchewan is worried this trade war could be dangerous on our farms. President Bill Pribilski worries the higher costs could lead farmers to delay replacing non-essential parts like safety shields, for instance. CJME weather, hazy this evening, otherwise clear with a low of 10 degrees. Mostly sunny and 28 degrees on Thursday, sunny and 30 on Friday. That's your 980 CJME News Update. I'm David Curtin.
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7: Interesting news coming in from the National Football League, according to Jonathan Jones of The Athletic. He is reporting that the NFL is doing away with an annual event. The Pro Bowl is over. They're not doing any all-star events anymore in the National Football League. It's turned to what? Flag football, touch, weird skills stuff. They're going, yeah, you guys don't really want to, between the playoffs and the Super Bowl that week, you don't want to do it anymore? Okay, so it's done. The Pro Bowl is over. So you can eliminate that of the worst all-star games out of contention. Because they don't have one anymore. That's according to Jonathan Jones of The Athletic, that the NFL has pulled the plug on the Pro Bowl in the NFL. More coming up. We're going to hear a lot from practice today with the Rough Riders, Corey Mace, on personnel changes, the injury to Sam Emilis, and the newest member of the Riders, Shamar Bridges, talked to reporters today. That's in a little bit this hour. But we're going to shift our focus to the NHL, who this week disclosed in Europe during their European media event that Houston or Austin, Texas, likely will be announced as the next expansion team by the end of this year to begin play in 29-30 season. And then Bill Daly also talked about Atlanta and Arizona coming back on board in the NHL. John Shannon of 100% Hockey, a great podcast. They've been doing great work. They've been doing Remembering Hockey Night in Canada features for over the summer. It's been really good stories going on with John Shannon. But John, Houston or Austin coming in 2029, Arizona, Atlanta following that with NHL expansion. Are you good with NHL expansion?
21: Well, am I good with it? I'm always concerned about the quality of hockey. That's an issue. I've expected this to come for a long time. I think we're going to eventually get to 36 NHL teams. I suspect that we are going to hear in December that Houston has been approved, and the next step will be Atlanta being approved. I think we can wait maybe two more years and we're going to hear about the return of Phoenix, and then somewhere else. And I suspect, Portland, Oregon will be near or at the top of the list.
7: You didn't mention Quebec City, John.
21: No. No, not big enough, not enough corporate dollars. Yes, they have a beautiful arena, and it is spectacular. I've been there. But, you know, the NHL has changed from a mom and pop business to a big business. And you need $80 to $100 million in corporate support. And Quebec City, it's a government town. The corporations aren't located in that area. I just don't think I don't think it's possible. I was going to say I don't think that the league will come back to Canada again. But let me just say this, and I mentioned Portland, Oregon. If not Portland, Oregon, I would not be surprised to see them do a lot more discussion about another team in Toronto, having a second team to make it an eighth Canadian team. Here, just understand the math, and I'll ask you guys, the quiz is always a good quiz. How many Major League Baseball teams are in the United States?
0: Well, there's only one that's not, so...
21: Right, so 29. So yeah. The answer is 29. And just remember the number 29. NBA teams in the United States, 29. NFL teams, 32. Well, right now in the NHL, there are only 25 teams in the United States. In order to do and equalize the math from a sales and marketing and TV situation, I think that there's a lot of people in the league saying we ought to get to 29 American teams. And that's why we're hearing about Houston now. That's why we're hearing about visiting Atlanta one more time. That's why Phoenix's name comes up, and that's why a city like Portland is possible.
0: So, John, you talked about the quality of the game, the quality of the product, and that's always the conversation. What happens? Will it be watered down? You spread out the stars even further around the league. So, but when the expansion fee could be $2 billion, how do you say no if you're Gary Bettman and the owners?
21: And by the time we get to teams 35 and 36, the expansion number might be $3 billion. You know, this process of expansion has been going on very quietly for the last 2 years. The first meeting between the people in Atlanta and the league office, the price was $1 billion. And it's now gone to $2 billion just in these last 2 years. So the price is not going down. The price is going up. And remember, this is money that is shared amongst the teams and not amongst the players. So that's another issue. This goes right to the bottom line for a Daryl Cates and for a Murray Edwards and Francesco Aquilini and Mark Chipman. So from that perspective, this is a really positive thing from a revenue perspective for NHL owners.
0: 100% Hockey is where you can find John Shannon's work, of course. Recently, the National Football League said it's inevitable they'll have teams in Europe. Do you think that's the future, too, for the National Hockey League with the amount of European players and interest in hockey? I think there's probably deeper-rooted hockey lifestyle in Europe than there is, you know, American Football League. So would that at all be in the future of the NHL? I know we're talking probably 10 or more years down the road, John, but if the NFL's doing it, I'm sure the NHL will want to, too.
21: Okay, well, here's another quiz for you. What's the governing body of football in Europe? The answer is it's non-existent. What's the governing body of hockey in Europe?
0: The IIHF?
21: Correct. The relationship that the NHL has with the International Ice Hockey Federation is much stronger than anything that the NFL does or will ever have. Hockey is a huge business already in Europe, whether it be in Sweden or in Finland or in Germany now, where the DEL has become so good. And at a certain point, I hope to be able to say that in Russia we have that. We're not going to be able to say that for a while yet. So in Czech Republic, Czechia, there, you know, hockey is prolific. So I don't think the NHL wants to go to Europe to create competition for one of what I would describe as one of their business partners. So to me, hockey going to Europe, the NHL going to Europe doesn't it doesn't make as much sense as the NFL going to Europe, particularly when you only play one game a week like they do in football, whereas hockey, I mean, gosh, in hockey, they're playing 3 to 4 games a week. It just doesn't make any sense.
0: So when we look at the expansion, and I know Houston has been talked about, Austin, one of those two is going to get that team. But the other cities you're talking about outside of Portland are, you know, places that have failed, John, like especially Atlanta. We're going to go a third time's a charm for Atlanta. That's what where I go, really? The only benefit of going to Atlanta is the previous two iterations have moved to Canada. So maybe Quebec City does have a chance.
21: The only thing I would say is that if you look at all the mathematics and you look at all the demographics, where they want to put the new arena in Atlanta is in the northern suburbs of the city, which are very, very rich counties, where there is so much money, it's silly, where traffic... Have you ever been to Atlanta?
0: I have never
21: been to
0: Atlanta.
21: Atlanta might have the worst traffic in North America. It makes Toronto look like North Battleford. Atlanta is just horrendous. And where Phillips Arena, and it used to be called something else, where the arena is, I think it's State Farm Arena now, where it is, it's difficult to get to. It really is. It's in a terrible part of downtown Atlanta. It makes it a real chore to go to a game. The Atlanta Braves moved from downtown Atlanta to the suburbs, and the Braves have flourished. So I think that there's a lot of people saying, well, if the Braves can do it, we can do it. And when we do it for hockey, the Hawks will move out as well, and we'll end up being very successful. In that same term, the discussion in Phoenix will be, and we all heard it when we sat and watched the court case go on in Glendale, was, you know, the arena's in the wrong spot. And I just think that that's really the case for Atlanta. The arena was in the wrong spot. And Atlanta is, you know, the number six TV market in the United States, and that's just too big to turn away from.
0: Yeah, and again, if the expansion fee is $2-4 billion, owners aren't saying no to that in the National Hockey League. It's going to be, yeah, expansion to 36 makes sense, because 17 and 17 at 34, of course, then you're looking at weird scheduling and things like that. If you're going to go from 32-16, you might as well go to 18 aside at 36 teams, as it'll be interesting to see what the growth is in the National Hockey League. John, I know we'll have a lot more hockey to discuss. We're less than a month away from training camp. How's your summer been?
21: It's crazy, isn't it? Gosh, I mean, I'm still looking on social media and watching the Carolina Hurricanes celebrate it and have parties all over the world with the Stanley Cup. And we are talking about camp starting on the 11th of September and the season starting on the 29th of September, and then we'll have enough hockey to go all the way to next summer.
0: Right on, John. Thanks so much for your time. We'll chat again soon.
21: Cheers.
0: That is John Shannon, 100% Hockey, the podcast is where you can find his work. What do you think of NHL expansion? Is this a good thing? Does it make sense for Gary Bettman to go, as John Shannon pointed out? They have 25 U.S. markets filled. All the other major sports are at 29 or higher. So let's get to 29 for the National Hockey League, too. Or is it too much? 1-877-332-8255 is the fan line. Here on the Green Zone, let me know. What are you thinking when you... Arizona and Atlanta? Now, I predicted Arizona would get a team back. But a third time in Atlanta, Georgia... That seems like flawed logic. 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
0: Jamie Nye with you here in the Green Zone. Some of the texts coming in on NHL expansion. I like this one from Buckley. If the NHL keeps expanding, maybe Saskatchewan could have a team. That is... Buckley puts it, maybe team number 52 goes to Regina. I'm not sure about that. As John Shannon said, they want to increase their American presence. Yeah, as Kelly said, the NHL is so watered down already. We don't need any more teams. The regular season's brutal to watch. That is from Kelly in Silton. And Cameron has a suggestion. If they go back to Arizona, should they be called the Coyote Ugly? Because that's what it will look like. It's going to be ugly. Owen, Atlanta should be a big no. But Gary wants it there as well as Phoenix. It makes more sense to go to Orlando to me, though. Orlando, of course, they have the NBA's Magic. A few Canadians, I do believe, head to Orlando every year, or at least used to. I think there's a few amusement parks in that area that people enjoy going to for a travel destination. I'm with you, Owen. Atlanta makes zero sense to me. The Atlanta Flames move to Calgary. The Atlanta Thrashers, they move to Winnipeg. You're 0-2. Find somewhere else. Portland, John Shannon brought up Portland. That's interesting. Of course, with the Portland Winterhawks, they already have very much a hockey background in Oregon. It's on 980 CJME and 650 CKOM.
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20: I'm David Curtin with your 980 CJME News Update. Premier Scott Moe says he won't be taking American liquor off the shelves. Instead, he will slap a 50% tariff on it, just like the U.S. has done to us. The NDP says he's not going far enough. Regina City Council says Brandt can operate all of the real district, even the facilities it has not purchased. The vote was 6-4. Council also shot down a motion from Councillor George Sickleys calling for services to be prioritized. Sickleys wanted a report by October to classify services, either mandatory or discretionary, with the goal of reducing property taxes. The Agricultural Producers Association of Saskatchewan is worried this trade war could be dangerous on our farms. President Bill Probilski worries the higher costs could lead farmers to delay replacing non-essential parts like safety shields, for instance. CJME weather, hazy this evening, otherwise clear with a low of 10 degrees. Mostly sunny and 28 degrees on Thursday, sunny and 30 on Friday. That's your 980 CJME News Update. I'm David Curtin.
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13: 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New figures show Brazil is now our fastest growing market, up 45% and ranking as the number three destination for our output. Mexico and Japan are the next fastest growing. The U.S. is still number one, but it was down 11% last year. I'm Paul Martin.
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0: Jamie Nye with you. Thanks for joining me on this Wednesday afternoon here on The Green Zone. Adam Stanley is going to be joining me at 4:05 to talk a little golf as the future of LIV is in question. The future of their golfers also in question, but it is the Tour Championship this weekend. The top 30 on the PGA will battle for all the money starting tomorrow. So we'll get a preview on that one. Also, Double Take with Daryl Davis at 5:05. I'm sure Daryl will weigh in on the topic we're about to discuss. The Saskatchewan Rough Riders back to practice today. I'm going to open up the fan line right now. If you want to call in, 1-877-332-8255. We're also going to have another open line segment a little later on in the 4 o'clock hour too. Just the magnitude of this week's game against the Toronto Argonauts. As it gets closer, I'm feeling like it's a much bigger game than what I thought it would be. When the schedule comes out and you see Toronto, August 26th, okay. But after the last two games, both losses, both uninspiring efforts by the Riders, then with the Labor Day game coming up and the Banjo Bowl after that, usually it's a split. Going 1-2 and losing this game is not going to have the Riders in favorable position when they have their final five stretch of games against BC, Calgary, Montreal, and Edmonton. I said it before, I'll say it again. They have to put the hay in the barn right now. I hate must-win talk. Must-win games are must-win because if you lose, you go home. So it's not a must-win game. But do you think this is close to a must-win game ahead of the Labor Day match? Because going on the road back-to-back weeks in the playoffs rarely works out for anybody. Yeah, sure, the 1989 Rough Riders did it. I know. I lived it. When they went to Calgary and then went to Edmonton and beat both those Alberta teams on their way to Toronto to beat the Hamilton Tiger Cats. It can happen, sure. But you want to go on the road in BC and in Edmonton in the playoffs against Nathan Rourke and the way Cody Fajardo and company is playing? No, you do not. 1-877-332-8255. And there's a lot to discuss on Rider practice today. There's so much news. First off, Sam Emilis is back on.

0: LA and one of the BC Lions came into his leg, and after that, he was limping. So Sam Emil is back on the six-game injured list, but they do have a new receiver. Shamar Bridges signed yesterday with the Rough Riders. He was at practice today, recently released by the Hamilton Tiger Cats.
1: A little bit surprised, but at the same time, I understand the business and understand, you know, kind of what was going on. So it's just, you know, it's understandable. I'm always thankful for my time at Hamilton and for them giving me opportunity. And so I can have this opportunity. They gave me a shot to be able to play, to show my talents. And that's what, you know, set me up for this. So, you know, I'm always thankful. It's business, and I take it for what it is.
0: So Shamar Bridges already on the was running with the starters today. Because Johnny Johnson III also did not practice. You remember in the BC game, the refs actually pulled him from the game for concussion protocol. The injury spotter took him out. So Johnny Johnson III wasn't practicing. So another reason why you signed Shamar Bridges, who's very happy to be a Saskatchewan Rough Rider.
1: It was fast, you know, got, you know, released, you know, from Hamilton. And then probably a couple days went by and, you know, got a call and was just told to, you know, be ready, maybe a possibility. And next thing you know, it happened. So I always had a lot of respect for this organization, for this team. And so I'm really excited to be here.
0: All of a sudden, the biggest target for Trevor Harris now is Shamar Bridges. It's a closed practice tomorrow, then walk through Friday. They gear up for the Toronto Argonauts on Saturday. It's the family carnival game. Already over 30,000 tickets sold. So it's nearing a sellout. If you are thinking of going to the game, better get on it. But that's not it when it comes to the Rider news today. Practice was a bit delayed today. And Corey Mace gave a big hint why when he was asked about if there's a larger focus on penalties within the walls of the Rider locker room.
2: Yeah, I mean, we had the practice was started later today, so we talked about it.
0: Yeah. It was delayed about a half an hour or so. So clearly Corey Mace had some things to discuss when it comes to the penalties that have been increasing in Saskatchewan. Which I know is news, is that's welcome news to you. Because you were calling the postgame show, enough with the penalties, you asked to be. Dallas has doubled down already from the postgame show. He called on Monday, too, I think, about the horsing around behind Corey Mace on practice news conferences sometimes. He thinks that's just a sign of undisciplined team. I call the garbage on that, and I still do. They're still going to have some fun. Corey Mace is still going to make sure that it's light, but there's now a little bit more heaviness to what this team needs to accomplish. So with that, there are personnel changes that have happened and appear to be happening. Players potentially getting benched for performance-related issues. A lot of the changes have been injury-related. So now that a lot more players are healthy, now come personnel decisions based on how are you doing? Because it was almost, they were down to scraps trying to figure out who was going to play because of all the injuries. Now not so much. Let's start on the offensive side of the ball. Daniel Weeb got a lot more time today with the starters than did Dylan Jetty. Zach Fry getting work backed in a little bit more. With Eric Anderson at guard. Also, on the defensive side of the ball, Sam Oladipo was in the spot of Antoine Brooks Jr., who is healthy. He was with the twos rather than the ones. There's been a lot of missed tackles from Antoine Brooks Jr. over the last few weeks, so Sam Oladipo got a look. Also, oh yeah, we're not done. James Burgess Jr., he was with the starting secondary. Nelson Lacombo moved over to safety. Jackson Ford was the one who was on the sideline, although limited with an ankle injury at practice today. So clearly, and the coach hinted at this, and I think Trevor Harris as well on the postgame show from BC and their postgame media, both hinted that, yeah, well, it's starting to the point we got to look at personnel.

0: And they have. And changes look like they're coming.
1: Trying different things, not just one side of the ball. So, yeah, man, we gotta find some different combinations of what we think will help us push forward. And we'll see. It could be a daily thing.
0: And when he says daily thing, he means you could see a lot more tomorrow. It's a closed practice, but maybe Antoine Brooks is back in the starting rotation. Somebody else is playing. They're going to mix and match. The message is being sent, and it's a good message to send right now. You're a starter today, but you may not be tomorrow if your quality is not of the standard we're expecting, because there's plenty of talent and a lot of healthy guys now who want to play and want to prove they should be on the field. So there's the latest from the Riders today. I think I covered it all. It was after a two-game losing streak, it was one of those days. A little bit of a correction happening for the Riders. 1-877-332-8255. I'm going to open up the fan line right here. What do you think about the Riders as they get set for the Toronto Argonauts? Do you like what you hear from head coach Corey Mace to get this team a little bit more focused on discipline and their own play? To make sure this two-game losing streak doesn't turn into a three-game losing streak. The fan line's open to you right now on 980 CJME and 650 CKOM.
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0: Jamie Nye with you in the Green Zone. Keeping an eye on the Little League World Series. Canada has made it to the quarterfinal. The deepest they've gone since 2017 with a big upset over South Korea. It's not going well against Japan right now. It is 3-0 for Japan. Two out in the bottom of the second inning. So might have to start putting the rally caps on for Canada with a couple of innings left at the Little League World Series. The Jays also play tonight against Kansas City, trying to avoid a third straight loss. But let's go to the fan line. David in Melford, you want to weigh in on the Rough Riders, what you just heard from Corey Mason, some of the changes being made. What do you think of the approach this week getting ready for Toronto?
22: Well, I'm happy with it. I was one for calling out. We needed some change, definitely, in that defensive backfield, and it looks like we might be getting some. I don't know what kind of a player Burgess is, but let's see what he's got. Hopefully he's a ball hawk and he can maybe get one or two.
0: I liked him. We liked him in training camp. But David, when you look at this Toronto game, I'm interested. Is this close to must-win territory right now against the Argos this weekend or not?
22: I think it's a must-win for their psyche, if nothing else. I mean, if they want to host a home playoff game, I think they got to win. The schedule's going to get tougher after the Banjo Bowl. And, you know, I'm a little worried, though, because Toronto's coming in with Kelly and his receivers, and they're probably going to put up 30 points or more. And can our offense keep up with them like they did last time? I don't know. With the receiving core we got right now, can we score 30 points to win a game? I'm not sure.
0: Well, last time, David...
22: I'm a little worried, but...
0: Remember last time, David, they needed to score 40 points.
22: Well, exactly. That's what I'm saying. Yeah, yeah. So, you know, and so hopefully they can somehow shut Kelly down, and hopefully he's in one of his moods where he's tossing them up for interceptions, and we can benefit from that. But I'm also happy I heard that I was also called for this with our receivers down for Weed to get more action, and it sounds like maybe he's going to get some. I like the way he plays with the ball in his hands anyways, so... Hopefully they can do something, but I think the Riders can win it, but boy, it's going to be tough because, like I said, I think they're going to have to probably score at least 30 to win, and can we score 30 with this offense right now? I'm not sure. But anyways, yeah. I'm really happy with the moves. At least they're doing something, and kudos to, like you said, Mace, for appears he's taking the penalty seriously and putting his foot down with that. That's also a good thing. So.
0: Yeah. Well, I think we all knew he would, David. I think we all expected it. Like, Corey Mace knows when to press the button, and because coaching is, it's way more difficult nowadays to coach. It is. And any coach that has come on the Green Zone and we've talked to them about what is the biggest change over 20-year span, what do they say? The players want to know why now. Before, you just told them to do something and they did it. You didn't have to explain why. You didn't have to have meetings with them on why they're getting benched or why it's just, you're getting benched. You're not good enough. And that was that. So you can't be a coach who just yells and yells and yells and yells and yells. And it's discipline, discipline, discipline. That's why I had the conversation with Dallas of, oh, they're climbing and they're joking around. Yeah. You're allowed to have some fun. It has to be light at times because putting the thumb down on them constantly, you're losing a room over 21 weeks they're around each other. But Corey Mace, as I said, he's always shown us he knows how the game works. As much as he's a player's coach, he also understands, all right, this is the week I need to be the disciplinarian. Like, wait till your dad comes home. Like, okay, here we go. This is where Corey Mace puts some pressure on them. Because he can't do it every single week, but this one was obvious. You have to do it now. Penalties are up. Missed tackles are up. So guys are getting sat. And need to. I like the message being sent. Antoine Brooks Jr., we like you. You're talented. Way too many missed tackles. You're over there. We want to see what Sam Oladipo is going to do. It's on 980 CJME and 650 CKOM.
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1: From the National Newsroom of the Canadian Press, I'm John Kennedy. U.S. Trade Representative Jameson Greer is disputing Mark Carney's account of why Canada-U.S. trade talks collapsed. Greer told CBC News that the U.S. did not make last-minute demands, despite reports that Commerce Secretary Howard Lutnick intervened in the negotiations. Carney said the deal became untenable as U.S. negotiators sought limits on who Canada could have trade agreements with and protections for language and culture, something Greer says is far beyond what was discussed. The dispute has since escalated, with Canada raising tariffs on American steel and aluminum to 50% to match the new U.S. duties as well. Alberta Premier Danielle Smith says she wants to see Canada avoid escalating the tense trade war with the U.S., and that means not taxing or curtailing her province's energy exports to the U.S. Smith says Prime Minister Mark Carney's list of proposed counter-tariffs is a good match for the U.S. tariffs that took effect Saturday, but Canada cannot win the battle through brute force.
2: This means de-escalating and doubling down on diplomacy with members of the United States Congress and with governors in both parties to ensure that they understand how destructive these tariffs are for the American people, and how we will be there to help as soon as the tariffs are reversed. Basically, it means being more Canadian. Too friendly, kind, and helpful to resist.
1: Smith says her government is forming two new committees in response to last week's breakdown in Canada-U.S. trade talks and is creating an online portal for businesses to share how they're being impacted by tariffs. Meta says new child safety measures promised in a massive U.S. legal settlement will not be extended to Canada. The changes include two-hour daily limits on Facebook and Instagram, overnight restrictions, fewer school hour notifications, stronger parental controls, and measures to restrict certain content and identify underage users. Meta says these measures are U.S.-specific, while Canada is considering legislation that would require social media platforms to block children under the age of 16 until they meet certain safety requirements. The federal government has posted a small shopping list outlining the Canadian Army's needs for new logistical and surveillance drones. That includes aerial drones that can perform cargo drops and ground-based robots that can deliver munitions to troops. Alex Salt, a defense expert with the Canadian Global Affairs Institute think tank, says this is a good area for the Army to focus on as it starts down the path of integrating more and more drones into the operation.
3: The Canadian military is looking to scale up its size. But as we've seen in Ukraine, firstly, supply chains can be vulnerable, right, in terms of, like, supplies to frontline forces should there be a future deployment, right, because, you know, Russia, as we've seen in Ukraine, Russian drones are looking to strike convoys, looking for unprotected military assets. So if you can take the human out of that, you now reduce your risk of casualties.
1: Salt says he expects there to be a lot of movement in the drone space over the next 6 to 12 months as the military looks to build up its supplies. This is the Canadian Press. In sports, Nathan Lucas had a 3-run homer and 7 Toronto pitchers combined on a 6-hit shutout as the Blue Jays blanked the Kansas City Royals 3-0. Toronto has won 17 of the last 28 games to get back into the American League wildcard race. The Blue Jays are 3 games behind the Cleveland Guardians, who beat the Los Angeles Angels 4-3 earlier today. Canada's improbable run at the Little League World Series has come to an end. Japan eliminated Canada from the youth baseball tournament with a 7-3 victory. Canada's rep team from the Little Mountain in Vancouver was a win away from the tournament's quarterfinals. It's the deepest Canada has gone in the tournament since 2017. Commissioner Roger Goodell says the NFL is looking into whether San Francisco 49ers owner Jed York will be punished for violating the league's personal conduct policy after he was caught in a prostitution sting in Ohio. From the Canadian Press, I'm John Kennedy.
4: I'm David Curtin with your 980 CJME News Update. Premier Scott Moe says he won't be taking American liquor off the shelves. Instead, he will slap a 50% tariff on it, just like the U.S. has done to us. The NDP says he's not going far enough. Regina City Council says Brandt can operate all of the real district, even the facilities it has not purchased. The vote was 6-4. Council also shot down a motion from Councillor George Sicklies calling for services to be prioritized. Sicklies wanted a report by October to classify services, either mandatory or discretionary, with the goal of reducing property taxes. The Agricultural Producers Association of Saskatchewan is worried this trade war could be dangerous on our farms. President Bill Probilski worries the higher costs could lead farmers to delay replacing non-essential parts like safety shields, for instance. CJME weather, hazy this evening, otherwise clear with a low of 10 degrees. Mostly sunny and 28 degrees on Thursday, sunny and 30 on Friday. That's your 980 CJME News Update. I'm David Curtin.
0: 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The Green Zone with Jamie Nye. Recorded earlier for broadcast now. 980 CJME.
5: Jamie Nye with you here in the Green Zone on a Wednesday afternoon. A lot of Rider news today. Darryl Davis is going to weigh in on some of the personnel changes that Corey Mace is looking at for this Saturday's game against the Toronto Argonauts, including the potential that we might see Jackson Ford and Antoine Brooks Jr. shuffled off the starting lineup on the defensive side of the football. There's also some NFL news today. They're getting rid of the Pro Bowl and a new automatic one-game suspension if a player has three violations under the categories of hip drop tackle, horse collar tackle, launching, hit on a defensive player, or blindside block. So you compile three of those in a season, you will be automatically suspended one game in the NFL. I like that. CFL should do it too, because there's a few players who might have three violations for illegal hits in a season, and it's just a maximum fine. No, let them sit for a game. All right, let's get to golf real quick, okay? Adam Stanley's here from Sportsnet. Love Adam, having Adam on, as he was up in Edmonton for the LPGA event for the Canadian Open, but now getting ready for the Tour Championship. But what's a Tour Championship and a news conference with Brian Rolapp, the commissioner, without having to talk about the future of LIV Golf and the future of their players? And we now know, I think it's safe to say, Adam, that players like Rory McIlroy and others were right. The PGA Tour was the most stable and the best tour for the best golfers in the world, and pretty well can tell the LIV guys told you so, no?
6: Yeah, agreed. I mean, I think as of Wednesday, there was even the formalized notification by LIV as an entity to its employees that a lot of them were going to be terminated. So, I mean, you don't want to see people lose jobs, of course, but at the end of kind of this day and at the end of this summer, LIV Golf is basically, as we know it, is no longer. Whatever it may be moving forward certainly remains to be seen. And that's a big, big question. Who's going to play? Where are they going to play? What exactly is it as well is going to be probably one of the bigger questions. And your point is the right one about Rory. I mean, Rory's kind of been the big mouthpiece for the PGA Tour, and like him or hate him, he's always been able to come out and say something and have an opinion. And obviously the last maybe certainly one, if not 2 years, he's kind of reined it in a little bit. He's like, I'm not in those conversations. I kind of finished with my formalized role, but at the same time, he is kind of the biggest global superstar that men's professional golf has. So his opinion matters and it carries a lot of weight. And you know, some of these guys like Scotty just very much doesn't care about anybody else and what they do. He just knows where he's going to compete, and that's been the end of that. But Rory is a global guy, plays his 22 events around the world, 14 of them on the PGA Tour. He's got his finger on the pulse about the big golf ecosystem, and at the end of the day now, they were right. Stability was a great word that you used a few minutes ago about Brian Rolapp, and just kind of what it is that they want to do and the package that they're going to be putting forth going forward as a entertainment product. He has no scar tissue, this Brian Rolapp. He's got kind of just a big vision, and he comes from a big world. He comes from the NFL, and he knows what works, and he knows what fans care about, and he's trying to apply that a little bit to professional golf. And we're not really going to see it in 2027. They announced the new schedule for for that year, for next year, to Wednesday. But, you know, the big sweeping changes are going to come in 2028, and we'll see what happens there.
5: I can't wait for the match play to in 2028. It feels like a nice tournament to wrap up. The year is just head-to-head in a tournament-style format. A little convoluted a bit on how they're going to get to there, but hey, it's new and they can adapt and change and shift as they want. But as we get ready for the Tour Championship with the LIV kind of in the background now, and we'll have to wait to see if Bryson and John Rahm and those guys and what they do. But here we are. It's the top 30 golfers in the world. And I'll tell you what, Adam, I know with kids, and I have kids, I wouldn't want to play with Scottie Scheffler while he's got what was he, like, foot-handed mouth?
6: Yeah,
5: I don't want to play with him.
6: No, no way. That was a jarring one, because I have two daughters. One is almost four, and one is a year and a half. And when he comes out and he's like, yeah, I, as the adult, had hand, foot, and mouth last week. I was like, dude, that's gross. Like, what are you doing, like, touching microphones and shaking hands and kind of being in the mix with all these people? But alas, he still, what did he finish last week, though, still? Wasn't he top 15 or something crazy like that? So good for him. You know, this might be one of those, like, beware the injured golfers kind of things, because, again, to your point about using convoluted, you know, we're still kind of back to the way that this year's Tour Championship is going to work is, like, Scotty is, what, 1,000, maybe 1,500 points ahead of number two in the FedEx Cup standings, but whomever wins the Tour Championship this week wins the FedEx Cup and wins all of the money and wins the big season long race to this particular trophy. And even though Scotty has obviously and always kind of been the number one guy on the tour, he still may not come away with the FedEx Cup this year, which seems on the surface kind of odd. So I mean, the good thing for him would just to go out and win this tournament and rubber stamp the Player of the Year award and kind of be done with it. But, you know, shout out to Wyndham Clark winning last week, win number three, a major in a playoff event. Like, that's got to get him in the conversation. And certainly if he goes out and wins this week, then I'm pretty sure it's, despite the fact that Scotty's been super steady and kind of better than everyone else for the whole of the year, I think if Wyndham Clark goes out and wins the FedEx Cup, then he's got to be the Player of the Year. And that's just the way that this week works. You win this week, you win the whole thing.
5: Do you like that? Like, it seemed like the players wanted to tell you, we just wanted one tournament, who wins, rather than the you get to start at 10 under and he starts at 7 under and he starts at 1 under.
6: Yeah, agreed. I mean, they've done those, they call it starting strokes for the last couple of years. And that, I mean, seemed like another weird thing. Like, okay, fine, number one heading into the Tour Championship, this was your advantage. Congratulations. You should be able to, you know, kind of go all gas, no brakes, and see where you net out. But, you know, Scotty only managed to convert that lead one time, and every other time somebody had to come from behind. So, you know, this clears the slate a little bit, but it still is, I mean, it's all television drama, right? It's like, well, Scotty is so far ahead that even if he doesn't win these next 2 weeks, like, he's still going to win the FedEx Cup, so why would I tune in? But this allows for people to say, hey, it's a, you get in the field, you got a chance to win the big prize. So I'm agreeing with you about next year, or pardon me, in 2028. A lot of people are saying, hey, why wait till 2028? Like, let's get this going. So the penultimate event of the season will be kind of like the group stage, like the World Cup. It's kind of, okay, what's our seedings going to be for the finale? And then they kind of go into winning you're in, or winning you move on, losing you go home scene for the following week, which will allow the infrastructure to give us, you know, some more iconic venues around the world. Not around the world, probably just in the United States. But, you know, they're going to be able to go to a lot of golf courses that we've not seen before because of infrastructure, which I think is going to be really cool. But, I mean, they had to do something this year, and it's fine. But, again, it's going to be nice in 2 years to have, you know, kind of just like literally every other sport. You get into the playoffs, and then you play a team, and if you win, you move on, and if you don't, you go home. And I think it makes a lot of sense.
5: That's kind of the Brian Rolapp NFL, I think, influence coming in a little bit. That's a little more head-to-head drama for the PGA Tour going forward. But Tour Championship starts up. But, of course, you were just out west in Edmonton for the CPKC Women's Open, the Canadian Championship. And again, some those young teenage Canadians are showing well. The future is bright in Canadian women's golf, Adam.
6: Big time. Yeah, huge. And it's cool because, like, Brooke, who obviously won out in Saskatchewan, you know, she's not that old, right? Like, she's 28, she turns 29. Like, she's kind of still in her, like, firmly still in her prime. She's definitely got at least a half a decade to go on the LPGA Tour. She still finished tied for 13th. Could have been way better. You know, a bit of a up and down, a couple of days in there. But, you know, out of the last 10 years, so since 2016, Brooks only finished outside the top 15 one time at the CPKC Women's Open. So she's firmly, you know, the biggest name in the sport. But you look at the two teenagers, and you just have to tip your cap. So low Canadian, Anna Huang. She finished in the top five. Incredible, incredible stuff. She's won twice in the Ladies European Tour already this year, four times total on that circuit, the youngest person to ever do that. So she doesn't automatically earn her way into the LPGA Tour, but she's basically kind of right on the doorstep. So it'll be nice to see her compete against the game's best a lot more next year. And then there's the amateur, Aphrodite Dang, who's only 16. She was 15 last year, finished as low am. Was tied for 20th last year, finished in the top 10 this year, and she's going to Stanford for university, but not for another 2 years, so she's still hanging on playing junior tournaments, not even just amateur tournaments at this point. But Huang and Dang, the two Canadians, because they finished in the top 10 at the CPKC Women's Open, they earned a spot into this week's LPGA Tour event, the FM Championship down in Boston, which has one of the biggest purses out of all of the just regular non-major events on the schedule. Now, Dan can't take advantage of that, but certainly Anne Huang, you know, as a pro at 17, she's going to be able to kind of rock it out and see where her game stacks up again against some of the world's best. But there you have it. You know, those are two teenagers, not even sniffing 20 years old, and they both finished in the top 10 at their national open. It was pretty cool to see.
5: Absolutely. Adam, thanks so much for your time. You ready for a training camp to start for the Ottawa Senators?
6: It's soon. I think we still got a couple weeks, but I from what I understand, some of the guys are already back skating. So they got a big kind of kickoff announcement day on the 3rd of September. So we'll see if maybe we got maybe a captain announcement on that day, or at least some kind of looking ahead to what the post Brady Tkachuk life will be like for the boys. So it's coming up soon, but it's been an awesome summer of golf already.
5: That is Adam Stanley, who in the summer and spring covers a lot of the PGA Tour and golf for Sportsnet, and then settles in his hometown of Ottawa to cover the Ottawa Senators as Tour Championship wraps up. Then it's the President's Cup, of course, this year in the rotation between international tournaments with the President's Cup and the Ryder Cup. And then here we go, the National Hockey League season about a month away. And what about this? 2 weeks from tonight, the National Football League's first regular season game. Yes, it begins on a Wednesday. They better not do this. Like, do we need NFL every single night? So, yeah, the NFL season starts on a Wednesday, not the traditional Thursday, but there will be a Thursday night or two in the first week of the NFL season. But 2 weeks away from the NFL kickoff, this is 980 CJME and 650 CKOM.
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0: The Green Zone is Saskatchewan's number one sports show, starring Jamie Nye. 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
5: Thanks for joining us on this Wednesday afternoon. This is The Green Zone. Jamie Nye with you. We're going to open up the fan line at 1-877-332-8255. Anything goes. Maybe you want to talk about NHL expansion. We had John Shannon talking about that earlier. Can you believe that they might go back to Atlanta? Does anybody out there think that makes sense other than Gary Bettman and Bill Daly and the other owners who might collect a $2 billion paycheck from a potential owner in Atlanta? But you failed twice. Take a hint. They don't watch hockey in Georgia. Just putting it out there. Meanwhile, the NFL announced today they're getting rid of the Pro Bowl. It's over. Done. No more ridiculousness. I stopped watching. When they started playing dodgeball and stuff, I was like, what are we even doing here? There's hockey on that weekend. We're good. Ahead of the week between the championship game and the Super Bowl, they had the NFL games. They're getting rid of it. They're just going to announce the All-Stars, and that'll be that. This is 980 CJME and 650 CKOM.
0: The Green Zone is Saskatchewan's number one sports show, starring Jamie Nye. 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
4: I'm David Curtin with your 980 CJME news update. Premier Scott Moe says he won't be taking American liquor off the shelves. Instead, he will slap a 50% tariff on it, just like the U.S. has done to us. The NDP says he's not going far enough. Regina City Council says Brandt can operate all of the real district, even the facilities it has not purchased. The vote was 6-4. Council also shot down a motion from Councillor George Sickleys calling for services to be prioritized. Sickleys wanted a report by October to classify services, either mandatory or discretionary, with the goal of reducing property taxes. The Agricultural Producers Association of Saskatchewan is worried this trade war could be dangerous on our farms. President Bill Probilski worries the higher costs could lead farmers to delay replacing non-essential parts like safety shields, for instance. CJME weather, hazy this evening, otherwise clear with a low of 10 degrees. Mostly sunny and 28 degrees on Thursday, sunny and 30 on Friday. That's your 980 CJME News Update. I'm David Curtin.
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5: With me. Well, a good Wednesday afternoon. Jamie Nye with you here on the Green Zone. Coming up, double take with Daryl Davis at 5:05. He will weigh in on numerous topics. We'll talk a little baseball, I'm sure. Little golf, I'm sure, and a lot of riders with a lot of news today. Daryl was there watching practice as well as I was, Britton Gray, and yeah, some changes look like they could be being made personnel-wise for the riders as they prep for the Toronto Argonauts. But we're opening up the fan line at 1-877-332-8255. It's open line time for you to weigh in, and I'm pondering today the next three games of the Riders, including the one coming up against Toronto. Is this close to must win? David from Melford called earlier. He's feeling like it is. You have to turn this thing around because the schedule's only getting tougher. Toronto, Winnipeg, Winnipeg. That's the schedule. Then there's a bye week. Of course, Mosaic Stadium's going to be taken up by a little band called the Foo Fighters for the bye week. And then when they return, it's BC, Calgary, Montreal, Montreal, Edmonton. That's the end of the season. The next three games, the Riders need at least two wins. You go 1-2 with BC's schedule and Calgary's schedule, and you could all of a sudden wake up in that bye week and go, uh-oh, we're in fourth. 1-877-332-8255. How important do you feel the next three games are, specifically this one coming up Saturday against Toronto? 1-877-332-8255. Taylor, how are you feeling about the next three?
8: Well, I'm going to tell you, I also have a bone to pick with you. I'm going to tell you in a second.
5: Oh, that's fun. I love bones.
8: Yeah. Okay. Well, first off, I'll start off with what I think will happen. I think I can't tell you about Toronto. I don't really know that's going to be such a tough up. I think you could probably agree with me. Who really knows there? But I think we'll win Labor Day, and I think Winnipeg will win in Banjo Bowl. At least that seems to be the trend. So I think we'll, in theory, hopefully we could be 2-1.
5: So you believe? I'll let you get into the bone you want to pick with me first. But I'm interested because.

0: what's going to happen. I know it's going. I think we'll be 1-1 with Winnipeg, but I don't know about Toronto. It's going to be. Toronto has beaten really good teams, and they've also lost to really crappy teams. So, I mean, I really don't know how it's going to go. But to the bone that I got to pick.
1: Okay, let's go.
0: Oh my goodness! So if you remember, I called in after the game, the last one, and I told you, and I usually agree with 99% of the things that you say. I just want to put that out there.
1: Okay.
0: But I was a little frustrated because you and everybody else on the panel, even Belton Johnson, told me that the Samuel Lemieux throw in triple coverage was a good, you thought that, I don't know if it was a good decision, but you didn't see anything wrong with it.
1: Well, you wanted, if I remember correctly, Taylor, you didn't want MLS on the field at all.
0: No, I think it was good that he was out there, but I think that they overplayed him because normally when you come back from injury, you only want to put your best player out there for, you know, weed him back in a little bit. I think he should have played, but I think 12 times or 11 times or whatever it was, and then making him dive into triple coverage, and big surprise, he got injured, and I didn't know. I was hoping it wasn't going to be on the sixth game, but now you look at it and you're like, well, what are we going to do? We don't have Schaefer Baker. Samuel Lemieux is done, and Trevor Harris is a good quarterback, but he has chemistry with those guys. We don't have chemistry with a lot of the new receivers, and we've seen that the last few games. So I guess what I'm asking you is, like, you take back what you said now on him playing at...
1: No! I don't! Because, and here's the thing. Like, Sam Amelis, he was on the limp a little bit, but he was healthy. He's healthy. He's there. He's in the lineup, right? So you play, I think I played the Herm Edwards clip, Taylor, on the post game show. You play to win the game. And at that point, you're playing to win the game. And I don't think Trevor Harris should go back and go, no, I'm not going to throw it to Sam because he might get hurt. Like, I don't think you can play that way at all.
0: I know what you're saying, but at the same time, Jamie, I respectfully disagree because I'm not saying the game was blown out of proportion at that point, but the way they were playing, they weren't coming back. And being down as much as you were, I'm not saying not to play Samuel, and I'll probably eat my words on that part of things, but I think, and I still stand by what I said, putting him in that type of position, and you know Trevor Harris throws into triple coverage quite a bit, but putting him in that type of spot, I just think was dangerous. And I mean, They're making what happened reality right now. So obviously it was the truth to a point. So because he's down for six games. So what are we going to do now? That's my question to you. If you're confident about this, what's the plan moving forward without Lemieux?
1: Well, they signed Shamar Bridges, so he gets inserted into the lineup, and now you're looking at what you did before. That's what you're looking at. You're looking at the depth pieces that you have, and it's unfortunate, absolutely. But Taylor, you can't play football worried about injuries, and then when an injury does happen, come and say, "See, told you they shouldn't have played him that much because then he did get hurt." He was back. He was healthy. He was cleared. When Sam Amelis is ready to go, when any football in any team's ready to go, you're going full bore. What my big disagreement with Taylor is this. If all of a sudden you're down by 14 with 2.5 minutes left and you're parking guys, you're quitting. You're waving the white flag and saying, nope, we're done. In the CFL, you can score 2 touchdowns in 1.5 minutes like that. And that completion would have had the Riders down to about the BC 17 with 1:15 left. Score a touchdown. You're going to have to do an onside kick. We've seen them do it before. The Riders are playing to win. They're playing to win the game, to quote Herm Edwards. And okay, yes, Sam Amelis got hurt. It was a freak accident. And it wasn't even that play that he got hurt. It was probably a play or two before that. When the player came in and chopped that, came in for the tackle, and Sam was there and he got, you saw him limp. And then Sam Amelis is a competitor. These guys are built different. Sam Amelis is like, no, I can run on this. I'm good. Hey, Trev, I'm going to go down the seam, throw it up to me. Let's go. And okay, he did get hurt. It sucks. What was the quote from Corey Mace today on Sam Amelis? Here it is. Here's what it says.

0: Football can suck sometimes.
1: Football can suck sometimes. But in that situation, they're still playing the win against the BC Lions. And I never like, you know, in a game that's still within reach, and I still believe that's still within reach in the Canadian Football League, you can't quit. And you can't show the players on the sideline you're conceding. Now let's just get on the plane. Don't like that attitude. 1-877-332-8255. But Taylor and I are going to agree to disagree. And I always appreciate Taylor's calls. And I'm glad you at least agree with me more often than not, aside from this situation. 1-877-332-8255 is the fan line, open line. Maybe you want to take a side. Is Taylor right? Are you like, no, Nye, you're out to lunch. Taylor's bang on. Sam Emmler should have been in the game. Don't throw him the ball. Or is that no, you're playing to win the game. 1-877-332-8255. We go to Terry up next on the Green Zone. Terry, what's on your mind?
2: Hey, Jamie. First off, 100% agree with you on you played to win. Like, you quite easily broke a play, boom, you all of a sudden got one touchdown.
1: Mm-hmm.
2: So anyways, I just got, like, I was always curious, like, with this six-game injured list, how does it work salary cap-wise? Like, when they bring back a guy early, is it prorated? You know, say he plays two games of the six, or does all six games get thrown in the mix?
1: You're talking about they brought MLS off early before this game. That's what you want to know.
2: Yeah. So does one game go against the salary cap, no, or do all six?
1: So this is how it works, Terry. So when you bring a player off early, and it's a great question because this is a quirk in the CFL salary cap. You put a player on the six-game injured list, their salary when they're on the sixth game does not count against the salary cap. However, when you bring a player off the six-game early, like they did with Sam Emelis, so he missed three games. Those three games that he missed now count on the salary cap, plus the BC game that he played in. So those four games are now on the salary cap. They put him back on the sixth game. That just starts this coming week. So the Toronto game won't count, and the 6 weeks after that. So Sam Emelis got paid he played one game, but four count on the salary cap, the three he missed. That's how it works in the CFL. When you bring, and you can do that now on limited times as you want to in the Canadian Football League. But Terry, thanks for the question. Now it's going to be interesting because Sam Pitt makes a lot of money at the end of the year. What will that implication be that he was right back on the sixth game again, that you counted all those games against the cap? That's for mathematicians and accountants to decide, in which I am none of those things. Open line time here on the Green Zone, 1-877-332-8255. 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
9: Welcome back to the Green Zone. I'm just going to say, Taylor, I know you're listening, and I did say, who would you agree with? And because I respect you, I'll read the texts that agree with Taylor, and I'll read the texts that agree with me, okay? Tom, football players get hurt. It's part of the game. It's the way it goes. Bridges is a huge signing for the Riders. Excited to see him in green. That's from Tom. Kevin says Sam might not have got hurt if we would have not turned the ball over in the red zone and taken all those boneheaded penalties, which negated 2 touchdowns. We should have won. I'm not sure where that's on my side or Taylor's. And Jim says it's a tragedy that Sam got hurt again, but I'll agree with you that you have to play to win the game. You can never give up. Ever, says Jim. 1-877-332-8255. Taylor, people are going, no, you can't play that way. Can't play scared. I hate playing scared. Hate it. Hate playing scared. Especially football. It's a contact sport. People get hurt. Once you start, it gets in your head. That's why, like, preseason games drive me nuts. When you talk about, should the starters be in? Should they be out? All those things. I know you're worried about injury, but I think reps are important, and you can't play scared. Because it's football, you're going to get hurt. Has anybody made an entire career without missing a game because of injury? I highly doubt it. Like, I know Geno and Roger Aldag and those guys played a lot of football games, and probably a lot of them, they were hurt. They just weren't injured playing them. But it's same as hockey. It's a sport you're going to miss some time with injury. This is the Green Zone on 980 CJME and 650 CKOM.
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1: From the National Newsroom of the Canadian Press, I'm Naira Ahmed. The number of people missing in Nepal has increased after catastrophic floods swept people away caused by glacial collapse. Over 1,300 are now missing in Nepal and Tibet, and the death toll from the country's flash floods has risen to 165. Chinese state broadcaster CCTV separately reported that 260 of the 558 missing people in Tibet were foreigners. On Wednesday, officials in Nepal said 24 people from Canada were among those missing. Global Affairs Canada Consular officials are in contact with local authorities and ready to assist Canadians in the region. ABC News Chief International Correspondent James Longman details the destruction.
2: One image in particular has struck me, what looks like a bus terminal of some description or big official-looking buildings, and it's a really wide shot, and you notice what look like ants running down the street, but they are people, and then this massive literal wall of water, some estimates as high as 160 feet, comes in and just wipes everything away. People had no chance, just catastrophic.
1: To the trade war now, Saskatchewan Premier Scott Moe says his province doesn't support imposing export taxes on Canadian potash or oil as a way to put pressure on the United States. Moe says he supports Canada's countermeasures against the U.S. during the escalating trade war, but he hopes both countries can get back to the negotiating table and reach a fair deal.
3: First, Canadians would lose jobs. Second, farmers on both sides of the borders would pay more for that crucial fertilizer. Third, the United States of America most assuredly would switch to buying potash from other nations around the world.
1: Moe announced Wednesday that Saskatchewan will impose a reciprocal 50% tax on American alcohol. The federal government has published a batch of tenders seeking logistics and surveillance drones as the Army looks to build up its use of uncrewed systems.
4: The federal government has published a shopping list for five new types of drones the Canadian Army wants, from robots that can deliver cargo and munitions to troops to recon drones that can operate in the extreme cold temperatures of the Arctic. Alexander Salt with the Canadian Global Affairs Institute says these are among the first steps Canada is making to catch up to allies on the drone front. Kyle Duggan, The Canadian Press, Ottawa.
1: And Canada's music community is grieving hard over the loss of country icon Dolly Parton.
5: Jolene, Jolene, Jolene, Jolene.
6: Shania Twain calls the Tennessee singer-songwriter her songwriting teacher and hero of grace and humility. Celine Dion says Parton was pure light with a kind heart and a generous spirit. Orville Peck got choked up during his concert in London as he praised Parton for making him feel welcome as a gay man in country music. Anne Murray says, "We have lost an angel." Parton died Tuesday at the age of 80 after a battle with cancer. Jason White, The Canadian Press.
1: This is The Canadian Press. In sports, seven Toronto pitchers combined on a six-hitter. Nathan Lucas hits a three-run homer, and the Blue Jays beat the Royals 3-0, ending Kansas City's nine-game winning streak. Toronto used its ninth shutout to bounce back after losing consecutive games for the first time in a month. Thursday night is the rubber game of the three-game series. The Jays are three games back of the Cleveland Guardians for the American League's final wild card. Canada's improbable run at the Little League World Series has come to an end. Japan eliminated Canada from the youth baseball tournament with a 7-3 victory. Canada's rep team from the Little Mountain in Vancouver was a win away from the tournament's quarterfinals. And the shorthanded Toronto Tempo couldn't beat the WNBA worst Seattle Storm. Flaje Johnson scored 20 points, Dominique Malonga added 18, and Seattle topped the Tempo 90-78. Toronto was without its top three scorers, Marina Mabry, Brittany Skies, and Niara Sabili. From the Canadian Press, I'm Naira Ahmed.
7: I'm David Curtin with your 980 CJME News Update. Premier Scott Moe says he won't be taking American liquor off the shelves. Instead, he will slap a 50% tariff on it, just like the U.S. has done to us. The NDP says he's not going far enough. Regina City Council says Brandt can operate all of the real district, even the facilities it has not purchased. The vote was 6-4. Council also shot down a motion from Councillor George Sicklies calling for services to be prioritized. Sicklies wanted a report by October to classify services, either mandatory or discretionary, with the goal of reducing property taxes. The Agricultural Producers Association of Saskatchewan is worried this trade war could be dangerous. The Agricultural Producers Association of Saskatchewan is worried this trade war could be dangerous on our farms. President Bill Probilski worries the higher costs could lead farmers to delay replacing non-essential parts like safety shields, for instance. CJME weather, hazy this evening, otherwise clear with a low of 10 degrees. Mostly sunny and 28 degrees on Thursday, sunny and 30 on Friday. That's your 980 CJME News Update. I'm David Curtin.
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0: First time I ever stood in front of an audience, I was 10, and I sang, and they just tore the house down. They wanted me to do it again and again.
1: This is a real thrill and a real treat. Working
0: 9 to 5. I'll never retire. I can't imagine my life without my music.
2: Dolly also opened doors for generations of singers, songwriters, musicians, and dreamers from every walk of life.
3: Dolly, you're amazing. You bring people together, and you put so much light and joy into the world.
0: As long as the Lord lets me be on my feet and my mind, and if I can keep my voice.
4: Islands in the stream, that is what we are.
0: And then when we were walking out in the parking lot,

0: sitting in my uncle's old beat-up car. I said, well, they really liked me, didn't they? And he said, well, I think they really did.
1: Thank you so much.
0: I said, well, I'm just going to always do it.

0: It was right at the end of our show yesterday that we learned the sad news. Dolly Parton had passed away at the age of 80. It's news that as it quickly moved throughout the world, you could just instantly feel that outpouring of appreciation for someone who, whether or not you were the biggest Dolly Parton fan, in terms of the respect and the love that people have for her, almost became irrelevant. Because people felt connected to Dolly Parton because of the real person she was. It's so fascinating to me. I was talking with one of our coworkers here at the radio station who's very young, early 20s. And she admitted, she said, you know, I can't say I'm a big Dolly Parton fan, but for whatever reason, I loved her. I loved and would talk about, you know, just the way she felt when you heard Dolly Parton speak. And I think that is the way for many people, an incredible country music singer, songwriter, actress, that charisma she had felt so real. She felt like a superstar and the girl next door almost at the same time. So it's, she famously said, I may look fake, but I'm real where it counts. And I think that really sums up why a lot of people feel the way they do. So this morning, I'm happy to say we've connected with Dr. Judy Eaton. Dr. Judy Eaton is a professor of psychology at Wilfrid Laurier University, a lifelong Dolly Parton fan, and a social scientist who actually studied that authenticity and that positivity that I was just talking about. She and her colleagues analyzed a whole bunch of songs and put together a very interesting report. And very appropriately, we connected today with Dr. Judy Eaton by phone. Thank you so much for taking our call.
1: Oh, well, thanks for inviting me.
0: So before we get into your research, you are a big Dolly Parton fan, is that right?
1: I am, yeah, lifelong Dolly Parton fan.
0: And what was it about her? Like, what did you love about Dolly Parton?
1: Yeah, I mean, I think it's changed over the years. So when I first heard her, it was just on the radio. There was no music video. So it was her voice that got me at first. And then as I learned more about her, it just became, wow, this woman is more and more amazing. And then I learned about the Imagination Library and that was amazing. And then, you know, just more recently, the great public act of charity that she's been involved with. There's no way you can't love Dolly, as you mentioned in your intro. You know, you may not love her music, you may not be a fan of country music, but you love the woman. You can't find fault with her.
0: That's absolutely, it feels like that's the constant feeling that many people have. So you are a social scientist. At some point you took your love of Dolly Parton and you thought, hey, there's a research project here. Can you talk about the concept behind this?
1: Yeah, sure. I mean, they say that research is me search. So I feel very lucky to be able to study something that I feel so passionately about. But the history of this is that, you know, as a social scientist, I collect data and do research that way. And during COVID, it was a lot harder to collect data. So I was looking for some way to study something interesting and maybe something positive. And so thought about Dolly and thought about, you know, what hasn't been studied. And so we know that she has this public persona of being positive and optimistic. And so we decided to look at her songwriting to see if the way she expresses herself in music is a match. And that would sort of give us more evidence of her, not that we need more evidence of her being an amazing person, but it felt like it was a, you know, one more step that we could use to figure out if she is actually as authentic as she seems to be.
0: So you and the team analyzed, my understanding is, just under 250 songs that were written solely by Dolly Parton. What were you looking for in the lyrics? Like, how did you do your analysis?
1: Yeah, so we took it's called linguistic analysis, and basically we can quantify the percentage of words in a song that are sort of a positive valence. So things like love, happy, joy. And so we were able to, after checking the lyrics of all these songs and collecting them, we were able to run it through this program and calculate for each song what proportion of it, like what percentage, contains positive type words. And so we did that for her, all of the songs that she had written on her own from the beginning of her career in 1967. That was her first album. And so that was about, you know, 250 or so songs up until 2020. And then we compared that to other songs of the same time period from the Billboard top 10 pop charts and also the country charts.
0: I actually remember reading, I think you did a comparison between Jolene and Loretta Lynn's Fist City. Can you talk about that?
1: Yeah, I mean, I do that when I present the work in public because it's a good way to show the difference. You know, you've got these two songs that are quite similar thematically. So you've got Jolene, where Dolly is accusing some woman of trying to steal her man, and Fist City is, if you haven't heard the song, it's a great song to go and listen to. But it takes a very different approach to somebody believing that somebody tried to steal their man. So Loretta takes a much more aggressive approach, and Dolly's approach is, you know, if you're familiar with Jolene, is very much more sort of plaintive and kind. And so looking at the word choices, and that's the difference. So the theme is similar, but the use of language is different. So Dolly chooses to use much, much more positive words, whereas Loretta's, and this isn't a criticism, but the way she approaches that song is much more aggressive or negative.
0: Right. It's amazing because so many, sometimes you can get an artist or a group and you think, well, all they do is upbeat, happy songs, or all they do is sappy love songs. I mean, Dolly had an array. She sang about dark things like heartbreak and poverty and suicide and injustice, yet her lyrics had that positivity. What does that mean? What does that say about her?
1: Yeah, and that's the really interesting thing about this, is that it's not that she's only writing these happy, upbeat songs. As you say, she approached a lot of really challenging themes. And I think the fact that she could sing about them and write about them with optimism and hope sort of gives people hope when they listen to it. And, it, you know, to be clear, that doesn't necessarily make it a number one song. So Dolly, you know, didn't consistently get on the top of the pop charts or the country charts, but I think it does make her music resonate more. And I think maybe it's also a lesson, too. If Dolly can address these tough, dark themes with optimism and hope, then maybe we could try and do that a little more as well.
0: Dr. Judy Eaton is my guest, professor of psychology, Wilfrid Laurier University. She and her team did an analysis, put together a report on the positivity that comes through the lyrics, through the music of the songs that Dolly Parton wrote through her career. And if I'm not mistaken, you also compared her lyrics with decades of popular country and pop music. Can you talk about what you found there?
1: Yeah, so the first thing we found wasn't completely surprising, that her overall, if you take the average of percentage of positive words in her songs, so her songs are more positive in general than pop and country. Pop is the least positive, in fact. But then we looked at the use over time, and researchers have found that pop music has become less positive over time. And so we looked at how that has changed for country music, for pop music, and for Dolly's music. And we found that, indeed, pop music and country music have become sadder over time, like since the 60s. It's a pretty dramatic drop. Whereas Dolly's music has been consistently positive. So she never wavered. She's using similar amounts of positive language and imagery in her music. And that isn't to say anything about her development as a songwriter. She's, you know, writing more sophisticated songs, and she's grown over the years, but she's just remained relentlessly positive. And I think that's really something unique about her.
0: Dr. Judy Eaton is my guest. You know, as I'm listening to you talk about this, I think if it was a person that had written one or two songs, this is my view, and I'd like your reaction to it. It seems to me like that person could be intentional in how they choose their language to put that positive spin. If we're talking hundreds of songs, this clearly was the heart and soul of who she was. Is that fair to say?
1: Yeah, I agree with you. I think you're right. You could maybe deliberately do it for one or two songs, but I mean, we analyzed about 250 songs, but she claims to have written over 3,000 songs. And so, yeah, I feel like that's not something you could keep up for that, with that level of output.
0: Yeah. You make a beautiful suggestion, I think, that perhaps Dolly's songs weren't a mirror reflecting how we're feeling, but more of a blueprint for how we might respond to difficult things. How do you think Dolly taught us, and what has she left us about facing hardship?
1: Yeah, I mean, I think if you look at her life, it hasn't been all rosy and positive. And I don't think she's necessarily tried to put a positive spin on her life and what it was like, but she certainly does speak about it with positive language. And, you know, I think that resonates with us. So her stories, I mean, she has this unique ability to tell a story about something very specific, but yet we all sort of relate to it. You know, you listen to Coat of Many Colors about a kid being bullied about her coat, and we can instantly relate. And I think part of it is because of the way she approaches that language. And so maybe if you kind of try to make that sort of integral to your own experience, then maybe that will help us respond mm-hmm. to challenging events in sort of a similar way. Mm-hmm. And that's a very rosy view of this, but, you know, I think she leaves us with her legacy is huge, and I think maybe that's one of it, is just to speak so positively and to be so optimistic and kind.
0: Last topic or point I wanted to ask you about Dr. Eaton is, you know, her positivity is one thing, and you've certainly done a great job of highlighting this through the research that you did. Her relatability also is what made people feel like she was a superstar at the same time as she was your next door neighbor. How did she accomplish and maintain that, and maybe maintain that is the harder part, through an incredibly successful career?
1: Yeah, I mean, that's a really interesting feature of her, is that she has maintained it. Even, you know, she existed in a time before social media, so people could have, you know, gotten away with more and it not having made public. But there's never been any sort of public outcry against Dolly. And so she has been able to maintain it. And I think the main reason is because she is authentic. And, you know, people might laugh when you pair Dolly with authenticity, because her look isn't something that might seem authentic at first, but she'll be the first to admit that she's real on the inside. And so she might look fake on the outside, but she's real on the inside. And she's got lots of great quotes about that. And so I think that level of authenticity, you can't fake it, and certainly not for as long a period of time as she's been in the public eye. Mm-hmm. And I think that's what people relate to. I think they relate to the fact that she is maybe a superstar, but she is who she is, and she's not trying to pretend that she, you know, doesn't have these down-home roots, and but she's not overplaying them either. Like, she's also, you know, quite sophisticated in many ways too. So she really does seem real.
0: Yeah.
1: And not in a messy way, just somebody who is really authentic.
0: I'm going to illustrate that quickly before we say goodbye with a quick clip I'm going to play, just over 10 seconds long. But this is a recent snippet of a video that she released to her fans literally days, a week or a week and a half before she died, with a quick health update. This is what she said.
2: It's going to take me a little while before I'm up to stage performance level, because some of the meds and treatments make me a little bit swimmy-headed, as my grandma used to say.
0: Like, in that 11 seconds, I feel like that's Dolly Parton, right? Down to earth, upfront, honest, and connected.
1: Yeah, and taking the time to let us know, because she knows we're worried about her, like, she doesn't have to do that, and many people wouldn't, and I think, you know, by the sounds of it, she was quite unwell toward the end, and yet she made the time to give people a little bit of reassurance, and that's so Dolly, you're right.
0: For those that love Dolly and those that were more casual fans of Dolly, I think you've given us even more insight into the incredible person that she was. So, Dr. Eaton, I appreciate you giving us some time today on the program.
1: Well, thanks so much for having me.
0: That is Dr. Judy Eaton, professor of psychology, Wilfrid Laurier University. She is a social scientist who focused a big piece of research, along with other researchers, on the positivity that came from hundreds of songs. Don't forget, Dolly Parton penned an estimated 3,000 songs in her life. She recorded 450 of them herself, but 3,000 written and used by other artists. That's a lot of, as we just heard, positivity going out into the world. We'll take a break. We'll come back. We're going to open phone lines. I know people will want to talk about tariffs, so we can certainly do that. But I'm also curious to know your thoughts, your memories about Dolly. Did you go to a concert? Did you see her in Saskatchewan? She was here many times. Did you ever meet Dolly Parton? I'm surprised at how many people have. It's an amazing thing how people have been able to find ways to have connected with this great global star. So we'll hear those stories and thoughts. Phone lines and text lines are officially open for you now here on 980 CJME and 650 CKOM.
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0: some of them flooding in on the text line, 1-877-332-8255. Did you ever meet Dolly Parton? Again, I said this going into the break, and the texts are proving it. A number of people had chance meetings with Dolly. This speaks to how, like, what a great, grounded individual she was, because often you will have, obviously, big stars come to the province for concerts. You don't always see them in a restaurant or outside of a gas station, and yet that's what some of the messages that are coming through are saying here, some of the craven memories of Dolly Parton. So we welcome you to keep us informed. Let us know your story, your memory with Dolly, 1-877-332-8255. Or maybe you're just a big fan, and what is it about Dolly Parton that connected with you? I can't believe she wrote her first song at age 6. I watched a bit of a special on her last night on TV. She wrote this song called Little Tiny Tassel Top, which was an ode to her corncob doll that had this, you know, corn silk hair. Her mother stored it preciously in a shoebox. Keep in mind, they were very poor. Big family, farming family. They did not have a lot of money. And I think that comes back to why she's got that, always had that humble side to her, that ability to stay grounded, appreciate where she came from, understand and connect with everyday people. That's why we loved her. And I said this before, I mean, I can't say I am at the top of the Dolly Parton fan club, because I never saw her in concert. But gosh, every time you'd see her speak, every time you'd hear her, whether it was on a talk show, acting in a TV show or a movie, I mean, you couldn't help but smile. 1-877-332-8255. We are headed into our open line segment here. So if you want to talk about Dolly, if you've got a memory, did you go to a concert? What was it for you that you loved so much? Give us a call. 1-877-332-8255. If you want to talk tariffs, give us a call. Same number. Text, phone, shoot us a voice memo. We actually got a voice memo last night. Someone reflecting on the conversation we'd had on the show in the middle of the evening thought, I'm going to send a voice memo. We'll replay that for you coming up as well. So open lines next here on 980 CJME and 650 CKOM.
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2: I'm David Curtin with your 980 CJME news update. Premier Scott Moe says he won't be taking American liquor off the shelves. Instead, he will slap a 50% tariff on it, just like the U.S. has done to us. The NDP says he's not going far enough. Regina City Council says Brandt can operate all of the real district, even the facilities it has not purchased. The vote was 6-4. Council also shot down a motion from Councillor George Sicklies calling for services to be prioritized. Sicklies wanted a report by October to classify services, either mandatory or discretionary, with the goal of reducing property taxes. The Agricultural Producers Association of Saskatchewan is worried this trade war could be dangerous on our farms. President Bill Probilski worries the higher costs could lead farmers to delay replacing non-essential parts like safety shields, for instance. CJME weather, hazy this evening, otherwise clear with a low of 10 degrees. Mostly sunny and 28 degrees on Thursday, sunny and 30 on Friday. That's your 980 CJME news update. I'm David Curtin.
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0: Yeah, the telephone line is open, as is the text line, 1-877-332-8255. So a couple of topics we're bouncing around today. Of course, Dolly Parton sadly died yesterday at the age of 80. The sad news that many people are reacting to this morning. And I'm asking, did you ever go to a concert? Did you love it? What was it about Dolly that you loved? Did you ever meet her? Because many people had Dolly sightings or just met by happenstance as she was in the province for a concert. So I'd love to hear your stories. 1-877-332-8255. So we'll talk about that. Also, happy to talk about tariffs. We know that that is continuing to be a big topic. We had a great guest off the start, Ian Lee, with his thoughts on whether or not Canada should be putting on these counter tariffs or these retaliatory tariffs. His opinion was clearly no. That should not be happening. So phone lines are open and text lines are open for both. Dolly Parton, listen to this earlier. We know that she got married to Carl Dean, who was an asphalt paver that she actually met on her first day in Nashville. Like, she literally got to Nashville. He was out doing asphalt somewhere. She met him and they fell in love and they had a long, long marriage. And I think, you know, I think it is possible to die from a broken heart partially. We know that cancer was what she was battling at the end, but she took it hard when she lost him not that long ago. But in this short clip I want to play for you, she was on a late night talk show talking about her first crush, which was at age 13.
1: Johnny Cash was the person that introduced me that night. That's when he was lean.

0: big into rock and heavy metal, and that concert still lives with me today. I fell in love with country music after that. Lots of people were relating about how Dolly's songs connected with them. Here's a text from Alberta saying, don't forget she had an unwavering belief in God, which came through in a lot of her music. Dave in Saskatoon, we sat next table in a restaurant in Hotel Saskatchewan when she played Craven. Just a sweetheart. Had a pleasant visit. She stood up, hugged us when she left. She was a little firecracker. What a great memory. Dave, thank you for sharing that. 1-877-332-8255. Do you love Dolly and why? Dwayne in Carrot River, you're a Dolly Parton fan, I understand.
1: Well, she's always been my number one female singer, and I just think she had it all. When she was young, the looks, the ability to write music, to sing, to be so human. It utterly astounds me that someone who had it all wasn't happy with herself, and she created this clown-like body of a female with the gigantic breasts and all the facial features that she had placed and the hair. It's a syndrome. The only other person I can think that did this was Michael Jackson, who became, at the end of his career, unrecognizable of what he was when he was one of the Jackson Five. And I'd be curious to have doctors or psychologists or someone explain why a human being could have everything that anyone could ever want to have in their life and still not be happy with the way they look.
0: Yeah, it's fascinating, Dwayne, isn't it? I mean, she often would make comments about, you know, I may not look real, but I'm real where it counts. I mean, she used to make those types of comments. And even in the message that we heard her nephew deliver, he, you know, delivered that message. It was about a 2-minute video that was on social media. And at the end of it, he essentially talked about the fact that, you know, she spent her life in rhinestones, if you will. And so she wanted to, well, here, let's give this a listen.
2: Dolly was a farmer, just like her daddy. He farmed the soil. She farmed songs and happiness. Dolly called me and said she wants to rest in a beautiful bed of plush cotton because after a life wearing heavy rhinestones, she finally deserves to be comfortable and have some rest. Rest in peace, Aunt Dolly, Aunt Granny, Gigi. May God bless Dolly Parton, and may God bless you all. She will always love you.
0: That was her nephew that delivered the message on behalf of the family yesterday. Let's go back to the phone lines. I got John in Saskatoon. Dolly Parton, are you a fan, John?
3: Well, I think I was like that rocker, you know. I didn't like him until until I saw her.
0: Right.
3: But I never did see her, but that's the thing. What my comment is this, I don't know how many weddings I've gone to where there's the solo dance, you know, the bride and the groom, they get up there by themselves and they dance around. I don't know how many times I've heard Island in the Stream or the Whitney Houston song. Everybody's just kind of, you know, they're bobbing along on the stage or on the floor, yeah, which is fantastic. But I'll bet you all those marriages probably still exist.
0: Mm-hmm.
3: You know, just the song, the thing.
0: Right.
3: And a little quick comment off Dwayne. She made a comment here. She says, it costs a lot of money to look this cheap. That's her quote.
0: Is that her quote? Really, John?
3: Yes, it is.
0: Oh, my gosh.
3: Heard it on, you know, TMZ or whatever. Costs a lot of money to look this cheap.
0: Well, she certainly, thanks, John. I appreciate it. And I agree with you. I mean, weddings, Dolly Parton songs end up being a staple. Certainly Saskatchewan weddings. I think there's a few songs you can count on being there, and a Dolly will be in the mix. But yeah, she was always very, very down to earth, very approachable to people. If I go back to the text line here, Donna in Saskatoon, we attended a Dolly Parton concert at Sasnell Center years ago. In the middle of her song, she stopped, walked to the edge of the stage, got the spotlight on a guy sitting in the front row and said, why has he got binoculars? Apparently the crowd went wild. Thanks for sharing that memory. Dolly was a modern day icon. I remember listening to her on 8 tracks in my pickup cruising Main Street. I wish more artists were like her. That's our friend Todd in Big Sky. 1-877-332-8255. If you have a Dolly memory,

0: If you saw her in concert, maybe you just want to talk about why you loved her so much, please give us a call or shoot us a text. The other thing that I'm happy to talk about is tariffs. We had off the start of the show today, Ian Lee. Ian Lee is a professor at Carleton University. Ian Lee does not feel like retaliatory tariffs by Canada are the way to go. He was very clear in that this morning. He said we need to diversify trade to obviously minimize and limit the risk. Yeah, that's long term. But in the short term, we need to get back to the table and get a deal done. And he, in his talk this morning, if you missed it, you can always go back and listen to it on the website. But in what he said this morning, he listed examples of other countries who Trump was punishing with tariffs who were yet able to get a deal, a trade deal. And so his point is, it is possible to get a trade deal. There's no question about that. Other countries have proven that. So why is Canada not focusing their efforts at getting that? So he is clearly on the side of retaliatory tariffs are not good. And he talked about, you know, Canadian exports being 1.5% of the United States GDP, which, by the way, I just want to give a shout out to our friend Cameron, who texts in regularly from Regina. A lot of the things that Ian Lee talked about this morning, Cameron has had in his messages. So, Cameron, I'm giving you props for that. Absolutely. These are some of the points that you've been saying all along as well. Okay. I want to go back to the phone lines now. We'll stay on the topic of tariffs. I want to go to Lyndon in Windthorst. Lyndon, thanks for the call. What do you think? Are these counter tariffs, these retaliatory tariffs, the way to go?
1: Well, it's definitely the liberal dream.
0: The liberal dream, did you say? Why do you say that?
1: But they're going to tax us to punish them. And then they're going to give a little bit of our money back to us. That's isn't that how the liberals love to do things?
0: $7.5 billion in support is what they announced yesterday.
1: Yeah, but they're going to tax us to pay for it. And we're supposed to think he's doing a great thing. I think what he needs to do is call up Donald Hutt and tell him to, if he's not to pick and choose, just put 50% tariffs on everything we send down there. And if he doesn't want to do that, we should tax the exports.
0: So we should be proactive. So are you thinking we should be using oil and gas, like those resources?
1: Everything. Yeah. Doesn't matter. Jewelry, anything that we send down there, he doesn't need it. He doesn't want it. He should put a tariff on it, and if he doesn't, we should tax it and be done with it.
0: 1-877-332-8255. Lyndon, thank you for your thoughts. Lots of people were texting in. The funny thing about a guest, and Ian Lee is such a brilliant example of this morning, I have never seen in recent history a larger plume of text messages around either loving or hating the guest. I had some people, like, there were a couple of people that said, I can't hack this guy, I'm actually turning the radio off. And then there were a number of people, and by the way, the number was larger on the loved him, agreed with him side than on the other, but there were a number of people that were like, wow, love what this guy has to say. Ian is a great guest. He's been on our show many times, not short on opinion, which is, of course, appreciated. Again, he's a Carleton University business professor. One 877-332-8255. If we go back to the phone line, we're actually going back to the topic of Dolly Parton. I've got Kyle on the line from Saskatoon. Kyle, what do you got for me?
2: Well, I just wanted to talk about how it's like to be born in 1986 and hitting the age of 12 and watching her on television was like watching, I can't even explain it. And to add on...
0: You were smitten. Is that what you're telling me?
2: Yes, I just love her. She was always one of my favorites. And one of the biggest points I want to make is she had no scandals. She had nobody, she never caused trouble. Like, she stayed married. Honestly, I thought she was the most innocent, famous person that I have ever on television or even knew, heard of. Mm-hmm. So, Yeah, I got to give her credit. Like, she lived

0: a pretty honest life.
1: Pretty honest, wholesome life for sure. And, you know, the point that Kyle's making about no scandals in this day and age, and in this day and age, and with a career that spanned so many decades, it is very, very rare. So it's a brilliant point to bring up. Okay, let's take a break. We'll come back. More open lines here until 10 o'clock. So give us a shout if you'd like. Lots of texts I want to get to as well. Next here on 980 CJME and 650 CKOM.
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0: Why would we have Time Warp on right now from the Rocky Horror Picture Show? Well, sadly, we've just learned of another loss in the entertainment industry. Tim Curry, dead at the age of 80, same age as Dolly Parton. You, of course, you probably remember him from Frank. He was Frankenfurter in the cult classic Rocky Horror Picture Show. But, I mean, this guy was in a lot of movies. Stephen King's It. He was Pennywise. Mr. Hector in Home Alone 2, Lost in New York. He was in Annie, Clue, The Hunt for Red October, Scary Movie 2. He had a lot. He received a lot of awards. But he's not been well. He had a massive stroke back in 2012, so 14 years ago. Had to have surgery as a result of that. And, sadly, was found dead in his home last night in Los Angeles. So Tim Curry, dead at the age of 80. We've been reminiscing about Dolly Parton. I have a text here. Darby and Silton said, I'm not a big country music fan, but I did love Dolly. I saw her perform at Craven in 1993. You could have heard a pin drop when Dolly spoke to one of the largest crowds that there has ever been at Big Valley Craven Rock Country Thunder. My husband is an electrician, worked on the shows for years, behind the scenes, helping set stage, everything up backstage, whatever needs looking after. Apparently, before Dolly was due to perform, all staff were told not to talk to Dolly when she arrived. Not because she was too good for them, but because she went to Dolly when she arrived. Not because she was too good for them, but because she would stop and speak to everyone she met, and it inevitably caused her to be late for the stage. Darby, thank you for sharing that memory. 1-877-332-8255. We've talked tariffs this morning and strategy. Jason in Saskatoon said, just imagine how much better of a position that we would be in if we had Energy East operational right now. If we shut off all the oil, well, they can isolate Ontario. Additionally, would we be in this position with trade wars if Carney had done what he said he was going to do and concentrated on getting a trade deal early in his mandate rather than trying to delay until midterms? It's interesting. Many people I see on the text line and even the conversations we had on open lines yesterday speculating that the midterms are going to come into play here in a big way. But all people are also suggesting that part of the Liberal government strategy is to basically wait until Trump is not in office anymore. If you think about what was rolled out yesterday, some of those support payments that they have promised, they have actually put timelines on them that extend past the Trump administration. So if you are, in some cases, having to repay one of these support loans that the government is putting out as part of this $7.5 billion package, the repayment doesn't actually start until 36 months from now, which again is timed to coincide with the end of the Trump administration. So there definitely are those that are speculating that that is part of the strategy. There could be something to that as well.
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1: From the National Newsroom of the Canadian Press, I'm Naira Ahmed. Canada is making a change to its planned retaliatory tariffs on American goods after hearing concerns from Canadian industries. Finance Canada says seafood and fish products are being removed from the list to protect against broader economic harm. The federal government had announced tariffs ranging from 15 to 50% on hundreds of U.S. exports, including clothing, appliances, and dairy products. Canada is also increasing tariffs on American steel and aluminum from 25 to 50%. Meanwhile, Alberta Premier Danielle Smith says she wants to see Canada avoid escalating the trade war with the U.S., and she doesn't think Canada could win by taxing or curtailing energy exports to the U.S. Her comments come after calls from some critics to keep the prospect of taxing Alberta's energy on the table as a bargaining chip with the Americans.
2: I cannot think of a more disastrous policy decision than cutting off or taxing Alberta's oil to the United States. Doing so would absolutely devastate the Canadian economy. It would not only extinguish the livelihoods of hundreds of thousands of Albertans, it would economically hobble our friends and neighbors in other provinces to the east.
1: Smith is also calling on her fellow premiers in Ottawa to do more to protect Canadian businesses through the fray, including some tax reform measures and reducing internal trade barriers. Also, Ontario Premier Doug Ford says he has simmered down after a heated public exchange with U.S. President Donald Trump over tariffs. Ford was asked about a change in tone from Monday when he sharply criticized Trump's approach to trade and warned of the impact of U.S. tariffs on Ontario. He says he spoke with Prime Minister Mark Carney, but Carney did not ask him to tone down his rhetoric.
3: I thought it'd be best just to simmer down. It was a heated day for both him and I going back and forth. But it looks like he's simmered down, too. So let's get back to the table. This is what happens when you're under attack by someone like President Trump.
1: Ford says he will fight with every tool he has to protect Ontario workers and families from the impact of tariffs. And longtime Quebec MP Alexander Boularis has officially resigned his Montreal seat to run for Quebec Solidaire.
4: A spokesperson for Boularis confirms the politician submitted his resignation as the MP for Rosemont-la-Petite-Patrie yesterday. Boularis represented the NDP for 15 years, but left the caucus to sit as an independent in April after he formally announced his plans to run provincially in Quebec. Boularis was the last remaining MP from the 2011 Orange Wave, which saw the NDP win 59 seats in Quebec and propel the party to official opposition status for the first and only time in its history. The election day is on October 5th. Diana Mussina, The Canadian Press.
1: This is The Canadian Press. In sports, seven Toronto pitchers combined on a six-hitter. Nathan Lucas hits a three-run homer, and the Blue Jays beat the Royals 3-0, ending Kansas City's nine-game winning streak. Toronto used its ninth shutout to bounce back after losing consecutive games for the first time in a month. Thursday night is the rubber game of the three-game series. The Jays are three games back of the Cleveland Guardians for the American League's final wild card. Canada's improbable run at the Little League World Series has come to an end. Japan eliminated Canada from the youth baseball tournament with a 7-3 victory. Canada's rep team from the Little Mountain in Vancouver was a win away from the tournament's quarterfinals. And the shorthanded Toronto Tempo couldn't beat the WNBA worst Seattle Storm. Flajay Johnson scored 20 points, Dominique Malonga added 18, and Seattle topped the Tempo 90-78. Toronto was without its top three scorers, Marina Mabry, Brittany Skies, and Niara Sabili. From the Canadian Press, I'm Naira Ahmed.
5: I'm David Curtin with your 980 CJME News Update. Premier Scott Moe says he won't be taking American liquor off the shelves. Instead, he will slap a 50% tariff on it, just like the U.S. has done to us. The NDP says he's not going far enough. Regina City Council says Brandt can operate all of the real district, even the facilities it has not purchased. The vote was 6-4. Council also shot down a motion from Councillor George Sicklies calling for services to be prioritized. Sicklies wanted a report by October to classify services, either mandatory or discretionary, with the goal of reducing property taxes. The Agricultural Producers Association of Saskatchewan is worried this trade war could be dangerous on our farms. President Bill Probilski worries the higher costs could lead farmers to delay replacing non-essential parts like safety shields, for instance. CJME weather, hazy this evening, otherwise clear with a low of 10 degrees. Mostly sunny and 28 degrees on Thursday, sunny and 30 on Friday. That's your 980 CJME News Update. I'm David Curtin.
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0: Welcome back to the show, Evan Bray. Good to have you here. It's a Wednesday morning. You know, I think over the last couple of days, how much we have talked about tariffs from the United States to Canada, retaliatory tariffs now from Canada to the United States. Much of the talk that we have is focused on the political aspect of it, right? The political, what's the reason for these tariffs? Is the political powers that be have the best interests of everyday Canadians, everyday Americans on the south of the border side? Is that where their focus should be? I wanted to step outside of just the political part of this for a second and just recognize, say it out loud, because it's something that we should always keep in mind, is there is an impact to businesses and people over this. And so this trade war, while there's lots of political speculation and finger pointing, at the end of the day, this is a problem for many people that are in the business world or many people that work in different industries. This is having real world impact, whether it's stability, whether it's investment certainty, whether or not the lights stay on at the business that people work at. U.S. tariffs in place. Canada announced the counter tariffs. Ottawa's also announced billions of dollars in support for Canadian workers and businesses affected by this trade fight. Will that be enough if this drags on? What impact will that have on our economy that you and I will now be paying for? Of course, that will add to the debt. Laura Dawson has been on our program before. She's the executive director of the Future Borders Coalition. She's an expert on Canada-U.S. trade, and I'm happy to have Laura back on the program today. Laura, thanks for taking the time out of what I'm sure is a busy time for you.
1: You're welcome, Evan. It's great to be back. Thank you.
0: Remind us, Future Borders Coalition, what is your mandate?
1: Sure. So we're a Canada-U.S. business organization. Most of our members are Canadian. We have U.S. as well. I'm a Canadian living in the United States. And what we really try to do is to eliminate the barriers between Canada-U.S. trade, to make things easier and simpler, not just at the border, but through the whole supply chain. And that includes trade rules, but also regulatory barriers, compliance costs, red tape reduction, etc. During normal times, we're a pretty dull organization.
0: I was going to say, knowing that your job or your efforts are concentrated on reducing barriers, maybe let's just start there. What are your thoughts on the situation we find ourselves in today?
1: Sure. I'm going to start with Saskatchewan because that's where you are. The Saskatchewan-U.S. trade picture is incredibly compatible. These are our markets where the U.S. wants what Saskatchewan has to offer. There's very few trade barriers, things like movement of grains, potash, mining products, meat. All of that is relatively seamless trade, but Saskatchewan is kind of collateral damage to the incredible drama that we've been witnessing over the past week. And even prior to that, the issues that were really at play in those tariff negotiations, steel, aluminum, auto products, forest products, those were not things that were necessarily part of Saskatchewan didn't really have a dog in that fight, but everybody's being pulled into this drama. And as it gets ratcheted up even higher by politicians and media influencers, it's difficult to see how we retreat to normal, ordinary, predictable, dull cross-border trade.
0: You know, we talk, Laura, lots about the political side of this, and there's no shortage of opinions as to who's at fault, who's doing the right thing, what strategy is going to work. But can we break it down to who is most vulnerable right now? And I'm not just talking about steel, aluminum, and softwood lumber. Like, that's the industry. But who is most vulnerable? Are we talking small business, large industry business, or is it literally across the board?
1: It's across the board, but there's different places in line. So at the front of the line in terms of damage, would-be small business, especially small business that is affected directly by the tariffs and retaliatory tariffs. For some businesses, it's not much at all. It's about 5% of trade. But I heard from a glove maker in Newfoundland the other day, and it's 100% of his business, and he's a small business. So it's the small businesses that are involved in the affected tariffs that are hit first, and then more broadly, small businesses that are just having a hard time managing, you know, tariffs changing on a daily basis, and sourcing and supply chains, and where do you get your stuff from, and the extra time it takes to the border. So they're next in line, but following that are the industries that are involved in cross-border supply chains, integrated trade, and frankly, that's pretty much everybody who have been struggling to maintain competitiveness in Canada and keep their business in Canada, when really it would just be so much easier to move to the United States to set up shop there. So that's the next wave. So everybody is implicated. And of course, consumers. Consumers are paying higher prices. And in an affordability crisis in both countries, nobody wants to be paying more for basic necessities.
0: Can you give us a sense, Laura, that you hit on a point that has been of keen interest to me, and we've talked about it on this show, and that's the businesses that decide enough's enough, I'm going to relocate to the States. We just featured one in a news story this week. How common is that? You have a front row seat to what's going on. Are we at the point where we're going to start to see a migration south of the border, or will we ever see it in great numbers?
1: It's common, but not as common as you might think, and there are things that we can do about it. For example, when the U.S. is pressuring the auto sector with higher and higher tariffs to move their production to the United States, you know, for a Ford plant to relocate, that would be a $5 billion investment, and it would make the product much more expensive. It would affect terms of competitiveness. So while the forces are pushing a auto assembly plant to move, there's also a lot of factors that are that are resisting it. And also tariffs, while disruptive and a cost factor, they're not the only cost factor. And there's a lot of things that we can do domestically in Canada that can reduce those costs. Those are investments in infrastructure and transportation, tax breaks, reducing the regulatory burden, less red tape, fewer pieces of paper to fill out. All of these things could counteract the disruptive effects of tariff. And so we can keep Canadian companies in Canada and competitive, but we have to look at the whole picture of what kind of barriers and challenges they're facing.
0: We had an economist on the show this morning who was fairly blatant in his opinion that these retaliatory tariffs are not a good idea. I'm curious, again, as the executive director for Future Borders Coalition, has the counter tariffs smoothed the water or added to the fire?
1: Counter tariffs are a necessary evil sometimes, but they're really the last thing that you want to impose. And you want to try to be fairly strategic, and you don't want to keep them in place for too long, or people just forget about them. So I can see the Canadian government justification for counter tariffs, but they do make Canadian products more expensive, and they put Canadian businesses in front of a whole lot of paperwork in order to get tariff remission, to get, you know, money back from the government to counteract what they're losing on tariffs. So it's just not good for business. Once in a while, it makes sense to do so, but you never know if who you're targeting is actually getting hurt. Mm-hmm. It's not a tariff, but think about the travel ban, right? It's the travel ban has not really affected folks inside the Beltline in D.C. It's really affected hotels and inns in upstate New York and North Dakota and upstate Washington. These are not necessarily the people that we wanted to hurt, but that's who ends up getting hit in using these kind of blunt economic instruments.
0: I know before the talks collapsed, I feel like I read an article where you said maybe there's a manageable amount of Canadian concessions that could be made in exchange for stability. We now know Canada walked away from the table. Was that a right decision?
1: You know, I've been looking at this stuff all week. I've actually been hesitant to speak until you called, Evan, and I said, okay, I'm going to talk.
0: Well, I feel honored then, Laura.
1: Yeah. So, you know, reading the leaks and trying to figure out what's real. It looked to me like Canada was playing for stability. It was taking a deal last Wednesday, Thursday that was not perfect, but something that they could live with in order to, you know, let business get back to work for a while. And it was on those core sectors, right? The steel and aluminum, autos and so on. And maybe it would let us talk more productively about CUSMA, the trade agreement. That would be great as well. And then at the 11th hour, well, Wednesday, the Commerce Secretary and Lutnick and Peter Navarro, the economic advisor, came in and sort of spread the USTR Greer's papers all over the place and said, yeah, no, this isn't good enough. We definitely need to hit them harder on aluminum and a couple of other things. And at that point, a deal that was already complicated and, you know, on a very fine line just fell apart. And then the accusations escalated, the politicians got involved. It becomes very difficult to see what was real and what was imaginary. And I think, I hope that given some time, the public moves on to the next story, the politicians move on to the next story. We do have some breathing space over the next couple of weeks and months before all of these tariffs are in place. Maybe we can get back to where we were on, you know, Tuesday, Wednesday, where it was difficult but not impossible, because now we're in the impossible zone.
0: Laura Dawson is my guest, executive director for the Future Borders Coalition, and is an expert on Canada-U.S. trade and travel. So I'm going to be presumptuous and say, if history has taught us anything, this will pass. We will sign a deal. We will shake hands. It may not look the same as it has before, but there will be something in place that causes us to go back to what is the new normal, perhaps. What do you see as the damage, the implications? You and your team will have some work cut out for you. What does the future look like once we get to a deal?
1: Yeah, I mean, I agree with you. We are going to hit a new normal eventually. We never met in person, Evan, but I suspect you remember 1987 when we had the Canada-U.S. Yeah. Free trade agreement, and, you know, the whole world fell apart while we decided that. And so I think this is historically similar to other things we've experienced. I think the big implications are both a loss of trust in what you can count on the U.S. to do, but also the U.S. has made it very clear that they are remaking global trade in a different way. And you can decide to be inside the tent with them, challenging China, or you can go their own way. So that's an implication for Canada. But also, good for Canada, focusing on competitiveness, infrastructure, major projects, building the domestic economy. That is a side benefit from this whole mess that I think, you know, it's the silver lining.
0: Mm-hmm. I think back to, you talk about 1987, Brian Mulroney ended up stepping in there. He didn't delegate the work. By the end, he was actually sitting at the table. And I wonder how much, as we get closer to the final deal, whatever that is, how much the leaders will actually be, like, involved personally in this discussion.
1: Exactly. That's a very historical precedent that we've seen. Also, 1965, the Auto Pact, which we now see as a major plank of Canadian commercial policy, it tanked at the 11th hour as well and had to be pulled back together by political influence.
0: Pull out your crystal ball before I let you go and tell me, when do you think we get to a deal? Like, what is this a short fight and we get something done? Is this going to endure the rest of the Trump administrative years? What do you think?
1: I think enough of the big players are implicated, really large companies that have an economic stake in stability, auto sector, IT sector, energy sector, mineral sector. And these folks aren't out there grabbing a microphone, but they are very busy leaning on politicians and steering towards stability. So I see that hopefully by the midterms in November, we have something that resembles breathing room. And I think over the next couple of years, while we're experiencing the Trump administration, but he's actually in a lame duck position, we see how that U.S. vision for a new global economy, how that actually plays out. And again, that gives Canada a chance to figure out what its role is in this new North America and also build out its own domestic competitiveness and linkages with other countries.
0: Laura, thanks for giving us some time this morning. We always appreciate having you on the program.
1: You're very welcome. It's a pleasure. Thanks, Owen.
0: Laura Dawson is the executive director for the Future Borders Coalition. By the way, Scott Moe is holding a news conference today at 1 o'clock with some thoughts and reaction to this trade war. We will carry that live at 1 o'clock. Premier Scott Moe will speak. So we'll hear. So far, we've heard Saskatchewan supports the federal government's approach, but I expect we'll hear more. Perhaps we'll even hear more about the future of U.S. liquor in this province. So that's Scott Moe. Live news conference. We will carry it on this radio station at 1 o'clock. Let's take a break. We'll be right back here on 650 CKOM and 980 CJME.
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0: Thanks again to Laura Dawson for the conversation. She is the executive director of Future Borders Coalition, basically an expert on Canada-U.S. trade and travel. She talked about how Saskatchewan is doing fairly well because a lot of our exports to the United States, if we're talking specifically about the trade war, a lot of our exports are tariff-free. They're unaffected. So we tend to be more collateral damage. Now, Premier Scott Moe, in the release that was sent out yesterday, says that the new counter tariffs actually will have an impact on us in Saskatchewan, $1.5 billion, 11.3% of Saskatchewan's annual imports from the United States. So a fairly significant number of imports will be hit with these tariffs, which will mean that you and I will likely see that impact when we're purchasing something, whether it is at the store, whether it is a new piece of equipment, whatever the case may be. Premier Moe, again, speaking live today at 1 o'clock, doing a news conference. We will carry that news conference live here on this radio station. Thanks again, Ian Lee, our guest off the start. A lot of people weighing in on his thought that the tariff, the retaliatory tariffs, not the right way to go. Ron said, the people in power are highly educated. They're surrounded by experts and have access to the same studies and reports that Ian Lee just talked about, and yet they still decided to impose the tariffs. This does not pass the sniff test to me, says Ron. Ken in Saskatoon is happy that Professor Ian Lee was on. He's got a great understanding of trade and economics and not infected with TDS, the Trump derangement syndrome. Ian did say he doesn't like or support the things that Donald Trump has done with regard to this trade war. However, he's taking a non-emotional approach to how we should deal with it. We have one more guest lined up to talk on tariffs. Our friend Jason Childs, economist from Saskatchewan, here next on 650 CKOM and 980 CJME.
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2: I'm David Curtin with your 980 CJME news update. Premier Scott Moe says he won't be taking American liquor off the shelves. Instead, he will slap a 50% tariff on it, just like the U.S. has done to us. The NDP says he's not going far enough. Regina City Council says Brandt can operate all of the real district, even the facilities it has not purchased. The vote was 6-4. Council also shot down a motion from Councillor George Sicklies calling for services to be prioritized. Sicklies wanted a report by October to classify services, either mandatory or discretionary, with the goal of reducing property taxes. The Agricultural Producers Association of Saskatchewan is worried this trade war could be dangerous on our farms. President Bill Probilski worries the higher costs could lead farmers to delay replacing non-essential parts like safety shields, for instance. CJME weather, hazy this evening, otherwise clear with a low of 10 degrees. Mostly sunny and 28 degrees on Thursday, sunny and 30 on Friday. That's your 980 CJME news update. I'm David Curtin.
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11: Hurt so good. Come on, baby, make it hurt so good.
0: Welcome back to the show. Evan Bray, good to have you here. So just to give you a little bit of the lay of the land, it's been tariff and trade heavy in the early part of this week. Clearly, Monday, yesterday, and today, we've been talking a lot about trade and tariffs. That will dissipate a little bit because keep in mind, this topic is not going away anytime soon. Even if we were to have some sort of a revelation and they're back at the bargaining table in the next week, this isn't going to end. So we can't fill 4 hours a day. And personally, I don't think people want to hear 4 hours a day about trade and tariff, right? It gets to be, even if you're a person interested in that, it gets to be a bit much. So we do have throughout the next week, 2 weeks, we do have different guests that will talk about this from a few different angles. But for all intents and purposes, we're bringing back some balance to the show as well. So it's not all trade and tariffs. The interesting thing about this is there's the strategy behind it, right? The political strategy, which some agree with the federal government on, some disagree with the federal government on, saying this is the worst thing they could have done in terms of putting on these retaliatory tariffs. But then there's the practical side of this, like the implication of what is this going to mean for you and I? Take the strategy aside. What does this mean? If you remember back when we first started talking tariffs, we brought Jason Childs onto the show, University of Regina professor of economics, and we did a university class, Tariffs 101, if you will, on the program. And so I wanted to bring Jason back onto the program now to talk a little bit about, you know, why the politicians and some experts are saying the retaliatory tariffs eventually even up that playing field with the United States, knowing that tariffs actually hurt the country and the residents of the country that are imposing them. So, without further ado, from his office, I'm pleased to have Jason Childs, University of Regina, Professor of Economics. Jason, welcome back to the program.
12: Thanks for having me on again.
0: Tariffs, just when you thought we were done talking about tariffs, we're not. So, you just heard my lead up there. A lot of Canadians are saying, I still don't get it, because tariffs are hurting us, it would appear. Can you give us just kind of the strategy, rationale behind this?
12: Right. So what's going on right now is the idea from the retaliatory tariffs, or the tariffs that were levied,

0: the border. There is no attention or very little attention being given to consumers on both sides of the border. And everybody, your guests are absolutely correct in that it's the consumers that lose for sure in this stuff.
1: How quickly will we start to see and feel this? It's been announced. Is this, how immediate is this?
0: And some of this stuff will be really quick. Getting into the details here, I'm hearing the tariffs have to be paid within 10 days of the import, and stuff that started the process but doesn't arrive is still going to be subject to these tariffs. So you're going to see these tariffs turn up in prices, I think, pretty quickly after the 8th.
1: There's a number of things, and I'm just going to use as an example large kitchen appliances, which it would appear to me are affected in multiple ways. Number one, they are on the list of products that will be subject to a 25% tariff, but large kitchen appliances often use steel and aluminum in their construction. So sometimes I feel like taxes, tariffs can compound the problem.
0: Absolutely, they do. And so one of the interesting things about this is about large appliance consumer good, you're going to see it there. But there's that, right, you know, so we produce it, we refine the aluminum in Canada, we ship it as ingots or big chunks down to the U.S., it gets rolled and turned into something else. Then some of that comes back up to Canada and gets turned into appliances that we made here or appliances that get made in the States.
1: Right.
0: And so we're paying you know, multiple tariffs on the same product, and it does stack up. One of my concerns about these tariffs that we see when you look at the big categories, it's a lot of intermediate goods. So it's some of this stuff isn't going to turn up in consumer goods prices right away, but it's going to make making things in Canada more expensive.
1: The government often will point to, and they certainly did yesterday, saying that they have done their due diligence to be strategic and carefully target where these tariffs have been placed. One of the ways, one example they give is that they will, it's dollar for dollar for what the states put tariffs on, but it also is, in many cases, things where there is a Canadian alternative. So you do still have a choice. Have they done enough to avoid hurting Canadian business?
0: Probably not. I mean, they've also announced that they're going to have to throw $7.5 billion at this problem of taxpayer money. So is it going to be free? Is it, oh, let's just switch toilet paper brands. That's fine. It's not a big deal. There is some of that, but if you're still planning to throw $7.5 billion at producers, no, you haven't gotten it exactly right in that dimension.
1: Mm-hmm. That number that you just threw out is one that has had a lot of people cranky in the last 24 hours, yours truly included, because I often talk about, I'm not a fan of the deficit we're seeing every year, not a fan of this growing debt. This feels like just another way in which Canadians for quite some time will be paying for the impact created by this war.
0: Absolutely, you're absolutely correct. And this is turning into another big spending excuse. I mean, we saw this in 2020 where you had these insane spends, and now we're doing the same thing. We're making more and more of these promises, more and more of these guarantees on the back of the Canadian taxpayer. And, you know, where the money is coming from and where it's flowing to don't line up one-to-one.
1: I wonder if you can talk at all. Jason Childs is our guest, University of Regina Professor of Economics. The impact this is having or will have on the Canadian dollar?
0: It's not. Look, we are a trade-dependent economy. A big reason for the value of the Canadian dollar relative to the U.S. is Americans buy our products. So if they're buying fewer of our products, then they're not going to need Canadian dollars to pay for them, and the value of the Canadian dollar falls. One of the countervailing forces is if we stop buying American products, we stop needing American dollars, so we sell fewer Canadian dollars. Long, complicated story short, I fully expect the Canadian dollar to continue to soften, but it's not going to fall like a stone.
1: Yeah. I know that many people have referenced kind of the David and Goliath nature of this fight. However, in fact, I think I've heard you refer to this as well. If Canada's strategic in counter tariffs, putting pressure on important U.S. states, this might be a way that we can level that playing field.

0: Do you think we're seeing that, and why is that important, if you can explain kind of the theory behind it?
1: So the idea is we're going to target certain states, and two that get talked about a lot here in the upcoming midterms are Alaska and Maine. And if those states can, if we see different election results in those states, particularly in the Senate, that might limit the current American administration's willingness and ability to engage in this tariff war, and we can maybe get direction change. Now, that is a dangerous strategy in some dimensions, in that, you know, now we're seeing the Trump administration try and get ahead of this and blame us and sell this same kind of story that we're being sold in Canada, that, oh, we've got to stick together, we've got to stand up to these people who are being unreasonable and unfair. So it is possible that our actions might, you know, cause Americans, particularly Trump supporters, to rally together and be really energetic to get out the vote in those states. It's no guarantee. And if, you know, Americans get the sense that Canadians are trying to play politics in the U.S., it's not a guarantee. So if we can do this quietly and carefully, yes, but if we get called out on it and it plays a certain way in the American media, it could bite us in the ass.
0: Economist Jason Childs is our guest. Before we let you go, is there a non-emotional way we get back to the bargaining table?
1: We just have to be bigger, and we have to be bigger. Mexico's done this so well. And they're still in negotiations. They've seen pauses on that action. You know, it's not drawing the attention of Trump. I mean, we played this tit for tat game in the 1930s, and it did not go well. You know, if you fight fire with fire, you end up with ashes. So let's put out the torches and sit down and talk.
0: Jason, always appreciate the check-in. Thank you for your time today.
1: Thank you very much.
0: Jason Childs, a University of Regina professor of economics. And I'll get back to, I want to go back to some of your thoughts from the text line as well when we come back here. 980 CJME and 650 CKOM.
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0: Welcome back to the show, and thank you for the continued thoughts on the text line. Even voice memos are continuing to come in, which I love. I'm going to talk about that in a second. Text here from Colleen in Buena Vista, who said, you know, maybe you should consider doing a rapid call in yes or no, simply yes or no, on the question, do you think Canadians deserve to know what was in the negotiations and what was the deal we walked away from? So she's saying, yes, we deserve and need to know, or no, it's not our concern, just trust the government has done the right thing. Makes me think, maybe we should do a pulse of the people, as we like to call it, Friday. I'm going to keep that in mind for Friday morning. I don't know if it'll be that question or basically the question, you know, are you happy with the direction that the federal government has taken with regard to tariffs and trade with the United States? So maybe we'll look at, I appreciate the idea, Colleen. Thank you very much for that. So, the voice memo thing is, this isn't new, but it's something that a lot of people don't know about how to do. If you are wanting to send a voice memo, it's simply, you click as if you're going to send a text. When you get there, there's the plus sign. You hit the plus sign, then you hit audio, you record your voice, and you send it through the text message. So this is not voice to text. You speak in it. Creates a text message. This is actual recording of your voice. And Cal, who's a good friend of this show, listens every day, always has thoughts on things. He proves that after the show is over, sometimes these things can continue to bubble and boil and stew inside of us. And so he took it upon himself outside of show time to send in a voice memo saying, well, here, give it a listen.
1: With a little bit more research throughout the evening, I believe Carney pulled the deal on purpose to continue to inflame his TDS and spend more Canadian tax dollars on what he calls protecting our economy. The U.S. trade rep on X actually offered a detailed explanation of what was offered to Canada. And according to them, they offered the best and lowest tariff of any nation in order to gain access to the U.S. Now remember, the U.S. market is $30 trillion. We are not replacing that with other markets anytime soon. So I think Carney killed the deal, and even Scott Benson pondered that question when he was asked during an interview. He said, or asked, if Carney is attempting to benefit himself and the Liberal Party and not the Canadian people with his what Benson called anti-American platform. Now, I've talked before about how I believe that the Liberal Party, when it comes to making a deal, their ignorance and hypocrisy is just maddening. Now, these guys want to try and replace the U.S. market with China. Now, and doing that, they know that China remains heavily restricted to Canadian businesses, well, all businesses, but if we're going to make a deal, they're going to be restricted to our Canadian businesses in almost all sectors. The China can protect its market, but the U.S. can't protect its market. Look, the U.S. grants Canada enormous access and, according to them, asks for a modest baseline tariff in return. Now, if that's true, this Liberal arrogance, and along with this Canadian sense of entitlement, is becoming embarrassing, and it's going to destroy our economy.
0: So there you go. That was the voice memo that Cal sent us, just proving that if you have a thought outside of show hours and you want to send a voice memo to us, We always keep an eye on that text line, and we would gladly welcome your thoughts as part of our program. Much of what, part of what Cal was talking about there is much of what Ian Lee was talking about this morning when he said, it is not unusual for the United States to be able to reach a trade deal. They've done it multiple times. Even Jason Childs was just talking about, you know, Mexico doesn't seem to be fighting with the United States the way Canada is. So what's different? Is it Donald Trump's approach to Canada, or is it Canada's reaction to Donald Trump's approach to Canada? That, of course, the topic of discussion that we continue to try and pull apart here on the show. Okay, Saskatchewan's smartest radio listener, is it you? Well, let's find out. It's coming up next here, 980 CJME and 650 CKOM.
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1: From the National Newsroom of the Canadian Press, I'm Naira Ahmed. Late last evening, Finance Canada recalled some of the federal government's retaliatory tariffs on the U.S. It issued a statement saying it had been receiving feedback from Canadian industries and was making adjustments to the list of counter-tariffs against the United States. Finance Canada says to protect against broader economic harm, seafood and fish products have been removed from the list. The federal government unveiled its response to Trump's latest duties on Tuesday, which includes upping tariffs on American steel and aluminum products from 25% to 50%. The government will also impose tariffs ranging from 15% to 50% on hundreds of other U.S. exports, including clothing and apparel, appliances and dairy products. The number of people missing in Nepal has increased after catastrophic floods swept people away caused by glacial collapse. Over 1,300 are now missing in Nepal and Tibet, and the death toll from the country's flash floods has risen to 165. Chinese state broadcaster CCTV separately reported that 260 of the 558 missing people in Tibet were foreigners. On Wednesday, officials in Nepal said 24 people from Canada were among those missing. Global Affairs Canada consular officials are in contact with local authorities and ready to assist Canadians in the region. To the trade war now, Saskatchewan Premier Scott Moe says his province doesn't support imposing export taxes on Canadian potash or oil as a way to put pressure on the United States. Moe says he supports Canada's countermeasures against the U.S. during the escalating trade war, but he hopes both countries can get back to the negotiating table and reach a fair deal. The federal government has published a batch of tenders seeking logistics and surveillance drones as the Army looks to build up its use of uncrewed systems.
2: The federal government has published a shopping list for five new types of drones the Canadian Army wants, from robots that can deliver cargo and munitions to troops to recon drones that can operate in the extreme cold temperatures of the Arctic. Alexander Salt with the Canadian Global Affairs Institute says these are among the first steps Canada is making to catch up to allies on the drone front. Kyle Duggan, the Canadian Press, Ottawa.
1: And Canada's music community is grieving hard over the loss of country icon Dolly Parton.
3: Jolene. Shania Twain calls the Tennessee singer-songwriter her songwriting teacher and hero of grace and humility. Celine Dion says Parton was pure light with a kind heart and a generous spirit. Orville Peck got choked up during his concert in London as he praised Parton for making him feel welcome as a gay man in country music. Anne Murray says, "We have lost an angel." Parton died Tuesday at the age of 80 after a battle with cancer. Jason White, The Canadian Press.
1: This is The Canadian Press. In sports, seven Toronto pitchers combined on a six-hitter. Nathan Lucas hits a three-run homer, and the Blue Jays beat the Royals 3-0, ending Kansas City's nine-game winning streak. Toronto used its ninth shutout to bounce back after losing consecutive games for the first time in a month. Thursday night is the rubber game of the three-game series. The Jays are three games back of the Cleveland Guardians for the American League's final wild card. Canada's improbable run at the Little League World Series has come to an end. Japan eliminated Canada from the youth baseball tournament with a 7-3 victory. Canada's rep team from the Little Mountain in Vancouver was a win away from the tournament's quarterfinals. And the shorthanded Toronto Tempo couldn't beat the WNBA worst Seattle Storm. Flaje Johnson scored 20 points, Dominique Malanga added 18, and Seattle topped the Tempo 90-78. Toronto was without its top three scorers, Marina Mabry, Brittany Skies, and Niara Sabili. From the Canadian Press, I'm Naira Ahmed.
4: I'm David Curtin with your 980 CJME News Update. Premier Scott Moe says he won't be taking American liquor off the shelves. Instead, he will slap a 50% tariff on it, just like the U.S. has done to us. The NDP says he's not going far enough. Regina City Council says Brandt can operate all of the real district, even the facilities it has not purchased. The vote was 6-4. Council also shot down a motion from Councillor George Sicklies calling for services to be prioritized. Sicklies wanted a report by October to classify services, either mandatory or discretionary, with the goal of reducing property taxes. The Agricultural Producers Association of Saskatchewan is worried this trade war could be dangerous on our farms. President Bill Probilski worries the higher costs could lead farmers to delay replacing non-essential parts like safety shields, for instance. CJME weather hazy this evening, otherwise clear with a low of 10 degrees. Mostly sunny and 28 degrees on Thursday, sunny and 30 on Friday. That's your 980 CJME News Update. I'm David Curtin.
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8: Welcome to Saskatchewan's smartest radio listener. I was off for a couple of days last week, so I miss when I don't get the opportunity to play this game along with you. It's one of the highlights of the week, and love the interactions, the questions and the guesses, and the fact that every week we have someone who calls in. Whether they knew it right away, which happens sometimes. I mean, we have got the right winner on the first guest for Saskatchewan's smartest radio listener. But we also sometimes it's through a series of guesses slash hints that people are driven to the right answer. Regardless of how you win, it is a very prestigious win for you, Saskatchewan's smartest radio listener, giving you bragging rights and, of course, that limited edition SSRL t-shirt from our friends at Little Town Apparel. Last week, it was Art Halter in Battleford who was the winner. Brent Laux was holding down the show that day, and I'm happy to have connected with Art today. Welcome to the program, Art.
9: Well, thank you very much, Evan.
8: Good to have. How's the weather in Battleford today? You got some sunshine there?
9: Oh, it is beautiful sunshine.
8: So yeah, it's
9: great.
8: Yeah, it's the weather. I mean, we're getting a little bit of a reminder of that it is still summer here this week, which has kind of been nice. Congrats on the win last week. I was looking at the question. I thought, boy, this is a tough one. What do humans have that you might not realize is unique to us? You knew the answer was?
9: Chins.
8: That's right. Yeah. The only animals with true chins. Did you know that answer? Did it pop into your head as a result of other guesses?
9: No, I did know it. I like natural sciences, so it was one of those things, and then as people kept guessing, I thought, well, someone's going to say it, and then lo and behold.
8: That's good, and I hope you got some sort of respect paid to you through the week, being the reigning champ.
9: Oh, absolutely. Lots of coffees and drinks and people phoning up, friends and relatives.
8: That's good.
9: Yeah, it was a lot of fun.
8: That's good. Well, Art, we are glad to have you today because you hold today's questions, so without further ado, what are we asking today?
9: Today we're asking, scientists know the reason behind almost every human body part except this.
8: Scientists know the reason behind almost every human body part except this. Art, great job, my friend.
9: Thank you.
8: Thanks, my friend. Thanks for listening. We'll go now to the phone lines, 1-877-332-8255. Scientists know the reason behind almost every human body part, not all, but almost every human body part, except this. 1-877-332-8255. The South is where we start. Cornack, Saskatchewan. Ron, do you know?
10: Well, there's a few body parts I can think of. I would say the appendix.
8: Oh, that is a good guess. Good guess, but no, not the answer. Appendix is one of those things that I think they have understood. We can live without it, but I think they have done a good job of understanding the role that it's supposed to play in the body. 1-877-332-8255. So first guest was appendix. Scientists know the reason behind almost every human body part. And we say almost because there could be a couple, but we're looking for one specific answer. The scientists know the reason behind almost every human body part except this. What are we talking about? Let's go to Brad in Swift Current. What do you think, Brad?
11: Well, I'm trying to click mine forward right now, but I don't know if it's going to work. I'm going to say amygdala.
8: Amygdala? What is that?
11: Well, amygdala. It's a part of the brain, I think. I hope I'm pronouncing it right.
8: Okay, yeah. Okay. I know exactly what you're talking about. No, that is not the answer we're looking for, but good guess. Is that how it's... I'm going to have to look that up. Is it amygdala? That's the way Brad said it. I'm going to have to look that up. Part of the brain, but no, that's not the answer we're looking for. 1-877-332-8255. Glenn in Saskatoon, what do you think?
12: My guess would be anoids.
8: Say that again?
12: Anoids.
8: Oh, anoids. No, it's not anoids, but thanks for playing along. 1-877-332-8255. Scientists know the reason behind almost every human body part, except this. Tracy in Broadview, what do you think?
13: I think it's baby toe.
8: Baby toe? Why do you think that?
13: I heard something a few years ago from some nurse.
8: Okay.
13: And she said the little toe serves absolutely no purpose.
8: Interesting. Interesting. I know I bang mine a heck of a lot of times on the coffee table, but no, it's not baby toe. 1-877-332-8255. Okay, I'm just trying to see. I want to make sure I take you in the right order. Vaughn in Spiritwood is next. What do you think, Vaughn?
14: Is it gallbladder?
8: No, it is not the gallbladder, but thanks for guessing. You're narrowing down the list as we go. 1-877-332-8255. So the question today, scientists know the reason behind almost every human body part, except this. And we've had a number of guesses, including appendix, anoids, baby toe, gallbladder, but none of them have been right so far. Allison in North Battleford, what do you think?
15: Hi. Someone used my guess. I was going to say appendix.
8: Okay, well, have you got anything else you can throw out there?
15: How about your baby finger?
8: No, not our little... No, you're talking about the pinky finger.
15: Yes.
8: Yeah, no, that's not the answer. Let's go to Brendan in Swift Current. Brendan, what do you think?
16: Let's go with pineal gland.
8: Pineal gland?
16: Yep.
8: No, not the right answer, but thanks for playing along. 1-877-332-8255. There's actually... I think there's a couple of answers. Like, typically when we come up with a question, I will do some scouring around to learn some details. There's one we're looking for, but there is, I found two potential actually that would work here. So let's go to Mike in Regina, who's next on the list. Mike, what do you think?
17: Is it the chin?
8: No, that was last week's answer. Good guess, but no, it's not the chin. But thanks for playing along and giving us a guess. 1-877-332-8255. That would actually be kind of funny. Okay, where am I going? Shannon is next. Shannon, where are you calling from?
18: Dinsmore.
8: Okay, got it. What do you think is the answer?
18: Tonsils.
8: Tonsils, great guess. But no, it's not tonsils. Even though many of us live without them, have had them removed. Early in our life or later in our life, 1-877-332-8255. Scientists know the reason behind almost every human body part, except this. I'm going to give a hint soon, but I don't think I'm quite there yet. I still am holding out hope we might get the right answer. Richard in Saskatoon, do you know?
19: Is it that little dimple above the middle of your lip? Between the lip and the nose?
8: That is a great guess, because that is something that my research says. You're talking about that little indentation under your nose that kind of separates your lips. That's a great... It's got a name. I actually don't know the name of it. That's a great guess, but it's not the answer we're looking for. But thank you for guessing it, because I also think that is something that humans have that many... The philtrum? Oh, Brett just looked it up. Philtrum is the name of it. Okay, so it's not that. 1-877-332-8255. I'm going to take a couple of more guesses before we take our break, and we'll have to maybe look at a hint soon. If we can't get an answer, let's go to Chris in Assiniboia. Chris, what do you think?
18: That dimple in between the lip and the nose was what I was.
8: Oh, that was going to be your guess? Yeah.
18: Yeah.
8: Shoot, sorry.
18: I don't know. The mole.
8: A mole? No, not a mole, but good guess. Makes me think of that scene in Austin Powers. Moly, moly. 1-877-332-8255. Let's go to Stan and Prince Albert. Stan, the question is this. Scientists know the reason behind almost every human body part except this.
20: Why we have two kidneys.
8: Why we have two kidneys. Because we can live with one, but we've got two. No, it's not why we've got two kidneys. Okay, we're going to take a break. And I'll give you this hint. Of all of the guests that we've had so far, and we've had a bunch of them, appendix, anoids, baby toe, pinky finger, gallbladder, chin, tonsils, philtrum, which is that divot just under your nose on your upper lip, and two kidneys. Those are some of the guesses that we've had. The closest guest we've had so far, believe it or not, is the person that guessed chin. That is the closest guess so far to the right answer. Scientists know the reason behind almost every human body part except this. Closest answer so far, chin. What do you think it is? We'll find out when we come back. I know we're going to get the right answer here on Saskatchewan's Smartest Radio Listener. 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
8: Welcome back to the show. We are in the middle of trying to find Saskatchewan's smartest radio listener. In this week's question, scientists know the reason behind almost every human body part except this. And we've had some great guesses. Of all of the guesses we've had, chin is the closest so far. The text line is quite funny. I don't see the right answer on the text line, but I see some funny answers on the text line. 1-877-332-8255 is the number. I would love to hear from you. In fact, I would love the right answer. Don in Saskatoon, do you know it?
5: Well, you said chin was closest, so I'm going to guess male nipples.
8: Male. Male nipples. Is a good guess, but no, it's not male nipples. I did see that on the text line as well. Thank you for that. Sandy in Bigger, what do you think?
6: Has anyone guessed earlobe?
8: No one has guessed earlobe, and that is a good guess, but no, that is not the right answer. Earlobe, not the right answer, but I saw it on the text line. Lots of people thinking that's the way to go. 1-877-332-8255. Andy in Regina. Scientists know the reason behind almost every human body part except this. Andy, what do you think?
7: I think it's the xiphoid process.
8: What exactly is that?
7: It's a little bone at the end of your sternum.
8: Oh, okay. Well, geez. Thank you for educating me today, but no, that is not the answer we're looking for. Let's go to Lake Lenore. I've got Matt standing by. You know the answer, Matt?
9: I think so.
8: What is it?
9: Wisdom teeth.
8: Oh, there's another one that I've seen multiple times on the text line. Good guess, because we can get them yanked out and still live our lives. But no, wisdom teeth, not what we're looking for. Bob in Fort Capel, do you know?
10: Well, as soon as I heard the question, I said, Evan came up with this himself. It's hair.
8: It's what?
10: Hair.
8: Oh, Bob, you're close, but it's, I can't give it to you. That's not specific enough.
10: Oh.
8: Hair is not the right answer, but boy, it's getting us close. Think about the other hint that I gave you. Along with now that you know hair is close to the right answer. Will that help you? Will that help you get there? Let's go to Justin. What do you think, Justin?
30: I think it's eyebrows.
8: Eyebrows is not right. But thank you for the guess. 1-877-332-8255. Mick and Moose Jaw, do you know?
31: I'm thinking earlobes.
8: Earlobes? No, not earlobes. So the closest guess we've had now is hair. That was Bob in Fort Capel. Not specific enough, though, so I can't say yes. I will say this. Humans are the only primate to have this. Does that help? Bernie in Estevan, do you know the answer?
32: How about a beard?
8: How about a beard? Yes! Bernie, you are correct. Beard is the scientists have not identified the specific biological purpose for beards. Unlike other body hair, beards don't provide a clear protection or temperature regulation. The theory that they use is that beards have evolved as a social and sexual signal, suggesting masculinity and maybe a sign to potential partners while making men appear more formidable, if you will, to their rivals. But it's a head scratcher for scientists because we are the only primates to have beards. Bernie, you are Saskatchewan's smartest radio listener.
32: Well, how about that?
8: Have you been this before?
32: No, I have not.
8: Never won before. What's your last name, Bernie?
32: It's Bjorndalen.
8: And what keeps you busy in Estevan?
32: I do sales for a company called Southern Gold Supply and Tools.
8: Oh, okay. So that's, are you guys affected by tariffs at all?
32: Yes and no. I think when prices of stuff go up, we have to kind of absorb what we do, but a lot of the products that we sell, we don't really have a lot of influence on that, so we just got to do what we got to do to
8: get in business. Yeah, for sure. Well, listen, Bernie, listening and being patient paid off because although it took us a while, we got to the right answer. The question, scientists know the reason behind almost every human body part except this. And again, you knew the answer was?
32: Beard.
8: Beard is the right answer. Bernie, don't go away. Brett needs to chat with you off air. We got to get some information to send your prize out to you. But congratulations on being Saskatchewan's smartest radio listener.
32: Thank you very much.
8: Awesome. We'll pop you on hold. Brett will chat with you in just a second. Thank you to the great guesses that we had. I mean, I was chuckling because, of course, I wasn't here last week, but last week's question is kind of weird how close it was to this week's. And that wasn't planned. Last week, what do humans have that you might not realize is unique to us? Chins was the answer last week. This week, scientists know the reason behind almost every human body part except this. Beards. All of the questions, or all of the answers, I should say, were ones that I somewhat expected we would get. Earlobes, tonsils, philtrum, which is the divot just under your nose on your top lip, appendix, baby toe, gallbladder. We had a lot of really good guesses that came in today, but again, it was Bernie in Estevan that was this week's winner. So we will give you another chance to play along next week on Saskatchewan's Smartest Radio Listener. I mentioned this earlier, but I just want to revisit it for a second. Saskatchewan Premier Scott Moe is holding a live news conference today at 1 o'clock. He has, through a written statement yesterday, said that Saskatchewan supports the Canadian federal government approach to dealing with these tariffs. Also pointed out the new counter tariffs cover about $1.5 billion or 11.3% of Saskatchewan's annual imports from the United States. So it is a significant number. Premier Moe will hold the news conference at 1, and we will carry it live here on this radio station. So you will be able to hear what that announcement is all about. And then, of course, tomorrow on the show, you and I will be able to chat about it. All right, we will take our break. But when we come back, I'm happy to welcome a former emergency services colleague of mine, Richard Daly, a longtime firefighter in the city of Regina. And I had the opportunity to work alongside Richard at various different scenes through the year. Richard, now retired, but has started up quite an Instagram and Facebook following with a new initiative called Humans Behind the Uniform. I want to talk about that when we come back here on 980 CJME and 650 CKOM.
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12: I'm David Curtin with your 980 CJME news update. Premier Scott Moe says he won't be taking American liquor off the shelves. Instead, he will slap a 50% tariff on it, just like the U.S. has done to us. The NDP says he's not going far enough. Regina City Council says Brandt can operate all of the real district, even the facilities it has not purchased. The vote was 6-4. Council also shot down a motion from Councillor George Sicklies calling for services to be prioritized. Sicklies wanted a report by October to classify services, either mandatory or discretionary, with the goal of reducing property taxes. The Agricultural Producers Association of Saskatchewan is worried this trade war could be dangerous on our farms. President Bill Probilski worries the higher costs could lead farmers to delay replacing non-essential parts like safety shields, for instance. CJME weather hazy this evening, otherwise clear with a low of 10 degrees. Mostly sunny and 28 degrees on Thursday, sunny and 30 on Friday. That's your 980 CJME News Update. I'm David Curtin.
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0: Welcome back to the show, Evan Bray. Good to have you here on this Wednesday morning. Congratulations again to Bernie Bjorndalen from Esteban, the winner of Saskatchewan's Smartest Radio Listener Today. It took some doing, but we got there. Scientists know the reason behind almost every human body part, except this. Beards is the answer to that question. As I explained, humans are the only primate that grows beards. And this has evolved. The theory that scientists have is that beards have evolved as a social and sexual signal through the years, but there's no other real, hair in other ways has a purpose. Beards is one that has evolved, apparently. Ironically, my next guest is sporting a beard. We'll talk about that in a second. So I'm looking forward to this conversation for a couple of reasons. Number one, it talks about first responders. First responders, special place in my heart. Those people, those women and men that are there for their communities on what can be the worst day of their lives, but can make such a big impact. And I think often when we see these things, if you're driving down the street, you see a police car pulling a car over. You see a couple of fire trucks at a house with smoke coming off the roof. You see paramedics racing lights and sirens toward the hospital. You right away are thinking about what they're dealing with. But often you probably aren't thinking about the impact it can have on those people. And it may not just be that one specific call, but it can be over time, this can have an impact. My guest spent 35 years with the Regina Fire Department, Richard Daly, who I said before the break, I had the opportunity, I can picture fire scenes where Richard was there in his fire capacity. I was there in my police capacity. And so I'm quite happy and humbled to have him in the studio with me today, because what Richard has done since leaving the Regina Fire Department has launched Humans Behind the Uniform. It's a social media initiative sharing honest stories about the people who work as these frontline everyday emergency responders, firefighters, police officers, paramedics, dispatchers, correctional officers, nurses. The stories, and it does a beautiful job of highlighting this impact, show the impact that these jobs can have after the end of a long shift, after a week-long tour, or at the end of a career. And so I welcome to the studio the founder of Humans Behind the Uniform, Richard Daly. Thanks for being here.
1: Thank you very much.
0: With a beard,
1: I might add. With a beard.
0: You've been retired now about a year and a half, and yep. I said, retirement looks good on you. I think this is maybe the first time you and I have been face-to-face since you retired, but congratulations on that. Humans Behind the Uniform, when did this concept come into your brain?
1: Probably a couple years ago. I try to really look. I'm a professional photographer, and I try to look at my photography and say, well, how can I actually give back a little bit to the community? And the community to me was, you don't work somewhere where as a first responder for 35 years and just drop it when you retire. It becomes who you are and becomes how you go through your day. And it just kind of came together. It just, I really wanted to be able to have a place where people could look at a picture and maybe have the idea of pulling back a scene and saying, okay, there is actually a human wearing that uniform. It's more than just seeing the cars or the trucks and stuff like that. Somebody has to deal with the aftermath of all this.
0: In fact, I like, you've got a great line that I want to talk about. We talk about what first responders do, but not what the job does to them.
1: Well, you know what? Being Saskatchewan, being a football community, the way I can describe this the best is we fill a stadium full of 30,000 people watching the Riders on a weekend. It really, we all know cumulatively a hit of a football player over the years can take its toll.
0: Right.
1: We talk about CTE and some of the things that happen. Mm-hmm. This is the same thing with first responders. 10, 20, 30 years into a career, it's these little hits that they take when they go to these calls that end up staying with them.
0: Mm-hmm.
1: And we don't really look at it that way.
0: Yeah.
1: And I'm just trying to make awareness of this.
0: Right. You know, that's a great way of putting it. Richard Daly is my guest. How did you come through your career? Because we all have our different journeys. I spent the better part of 30 years in policing, and there was some stuff that I saw that and dealt with that absolutely had an impact on me. I'd like to think I'm I'm healthy on this side of retirement, but it does take little chips and chunks out of you. How are you?
1: You know, I'm healthier at 56 than I was at 36. Mm. Why? Because I went and got help. And I saw people like PSPNet. I sought them out. PSPNet is a great organization at the University of Regina that actually starts with mental health before you have a problem.
0: Right.
1: And that's what we need to start doing. We can't wait for mental health to be a problem. We need to deal with it at the beginning so that people have the resources, or they at least know that they have somewhere to go to.
0: Sure.
1: You know, my career, yeah, I've seen lots of stuff. Mm-hmm. But you know what? I don't want humans behind the uniform to be just about the bad side of first responders. These are amazing jobs. It's changed my life. I'm so proud that I've got to spend 35 years as a mm-hmm. firefighter. And everybody I talk to loves these jobs. But what we can't let happen is that these jobs end up hurting us at the end.
0: Mm-hmm.
1: And that's all I'm trying to do. I'm not a mental health organization, but if I can get somebody to listen to or see one of my pictures or see a message on Humans Behind the Uniform and they think, oh, I understand where that guy's coming from. Mm-hmm. Maybe I can open a door for them to say, I might need some help.
0: Yeah, you're raising the conversation. You're starting the conversation, I think, for some people.
1: Well, the problem with it is we talk a lot about mental health now. And when I started 37 years ago, it was, yeah, everybody okay? You're okay? Yeah, okay, move on.
0: Let's go for a beer.
1: Yeah, let's go for a beer. Yeah. Now we're starting to talk about it. But what I'm still finding is that the people that need to talk about it aren't talking about it. It's still an enigma kind of within the organizations, mm-hmm. A firefighter or a police officer. It's not natural for them to go up to somebody and say, hey, man, I'm struggling.
0: Mm.
1: It's still not natural.

0: a lot of people out there hurting.
1: Yeah.
0: And tons of DMs saying, you know, thank you for, you know, this is exactly what I was thinking. Mm-hmm. This is exactly what I was feeling. And that's what it's about, is just to get that one person. If I can help one person just to get to that next step of their mental health journey, that's all that matters to me.
1: You you have a couple of unique things going for you in how you do this. Number one, you've got a 35-year career.
0: Yes.
1: And that 35-year career gives you a perspective, not just on fire, but I can picture, I actually can't sit here and talk to you without thinking about, I don't know if you'll remember it, but we had a house fire. It was the 1600 block of Athol, I believe, but it was somewhere in north central Regina where a person died in the house fire. It ended up being a murder, but we didn't know that off the start. But you came out of the house as one of the firefighters. I was also on scene. We had a brief conversation that there was a person in the house that was deceased. Those things, I mean, those are passing conversations that instantly changed. For example, for me, this is not just us blocking and doing traffic control for the firefighters while they put the fire out. Now we've got an investigation. Those little calls over the years give you a perspective from your seat as a firefighter, but other professionals as well. And I think about, you would have dealt with nurses, you would have dealt with paramedics, you would have dealt with dispatchers.
0: Well, the interesting thing about all of this is, like, the calls, I have to bring this one call up. I remember it was Christmas Day, and we had a little baby that was, you know, it was an accident. The father rolled over and smothered the baby, and it was a 1-month-old baby. And I had little children at the time. Mm-hmm. And, you know, you come home, and right away, you know, it's like, hurry up. We got to go to mom and dad's. It's Christmas. We got to go. We got to go. We got to go. And I'm like, I need 20 minutes here. I just need 20 minutes to get my head on straight. And it's those things that people don't see. Mm-hmm. We take the uniform off, just like a football player takes his helmet off. Mm-hmm. And, you know, the uniform, everybody thinks protects us, but it doesn't. Mm-hmm. We're still human. And that's where the name came from, humans behind the uniform. We still deal with things. We still deal with that call. We still think about things after. Mm-hmm. And it's natural. And I just want people to, the first responders out there, to know it's natural. And there is places like PSPNet to go to look into some of this stuff. And the great thing about PSPNet is it's online, it's free, it's confidential.
1: I was going to say, and it's just you.
0: It's just you dealing with the stuff. You don't have to go to your supervisor. You don't have to go to your sergeant. You don't have to go to your captain and say, I'm dealing with this. Just look into it and do something for yourself.
1: Richard Daly is my guest. We're talking about the Humans Behind the Uniform platform, which you can find on Facebook or Instagram. Just literally look up that name, you'll find it. So I said you have two things going for you. One, 35 years. The other is you are one hell of a good photographer. In the office here, when we were talking about this interview that we were going to do, a lot of our staff were looking through your feed and they're going, who takes these pictures? I said that Richard does. Like, you are a professional photographer, but you find a beautiful way of capturing feeling in your pictures.
0: I think where that comes from, really honestly, is from doing the job. I know what the people are thinking. Mm-hmm. I know what I think I know that some of the stuff that they're going through. And I try to capture that in the pictures. I have to give my friend Troy Fleece a shout out. He used to work for the Leader Post.
1: I would know Troy well.
0: Yeah. And, you know, he taught me how to be a photographer. Mm-hmm. So, it's just something extra I hope that adds is the photography and the messages.
1: When you're taking pictures, can you envision, there was one recently you took of a police officer with a baby in their arms. When you're taking those pictures, are you already in your head creating what you want to say about it?
0: Yeah. It's unique. And people ask me that question, but I just go home, I edit the picture, and I'm going, okay, what's that guy thinking right now? Mm-hmm. What's everybody on scene thinking? What's the paramedics thinking? What are the firefighters thinking? What is a police officer who's got this little baby in his hand running out to the ambulance thinking? Mm-hmm. And, you know, as we talk, I get little...
1: I've got them right now, goosebumps.
0: Yeah. You know, and that's kind of how I try to mirror my messages. Yeah.
1: Do you have, and maybe this is a goofy question, but do you have people requesting you to come out to take pictures? Like, I'm thinking
0: emergency
1: responders.
0: Not really. No? Here's the thing about emergency responders. They're just like everybody else. Do they like a picture of themselves? Absolutely. They're doing their job. I find emergency responders, we don't, and this is where I kind of get away from a little bit of the, you know, we're heroes.

0: vehicles and all that kind of stuff. You know, I haven't met a first responder that says that. They're just doing the job, mm-hmm. and they're just doing it for the community. Mm-hmm. So no, I haven't really met anybody that wants me to come and take their picture, and just because they're doing their job.
1: Yeah.
0: And I try to respect that. And I try to respect the people that I'm taking their picture. I ask them if they have, can I have, use your picture? Because I don't want to ever put you in a position where you don't want to have a picture taken.
1: Sure.
0: So,
1: You should write a book. You should have a book. You should put together photos. Would you ever consider that?
0: You know, I've wrote a book.
1: You have written a
0: book? Yeah, I've written a book. I'm hopefully going on the speaking tour here. I'm going to Vancouver, Victoria, and Saskatoon on behalf of PSPNet. And yeah, it's
1: so it'll be a compilation of photos and stories.
0: Yeah.
1: And, right on.
0: Yeah. And you know what? Again, this isn't to make money. Mm-hmm. This is to help. Mm-hmm. I have spent 35 years in a career where you gave back. That doesn't stop. And in a way, if anybody's retired out there that's listening, everybody knows it's purpose when you wake up in the morning. What's your purpose? Mm-hmm. You know, you can only walk your dog so much. And to have a little bit of a purpose and to keep giving back to a community as a first responder is still worth something.
1: Mm-hmm. This has been a great chat, Richard. I encourage everyone listening, while you're scrolling, because we all do it, take some time, Instagram or Facebook, to look up Humans Behind the Uniform. You will be dazzled by the photos, the brilliant nature of the photos, but go beyond the photo in the uniform and read what Richard has written, because I do think it gives you a great glimpse and insight as to the human side of emergency services.
0: And that's what I'm trying to do. Thank you, Evan.
1: Yeah, this has been great. Thanks for coming in. Listen, let's get you back in once this book is up and running.
0: We got to
1: talk a little bit more about that. Appreciate you coming
0: in. Thank you, sir.
1: And I see You Matter PSPNet t-shirts. Have you got merch for sale?
0: Yeah, well, I'm starting to get them out. Yeah, okay. Actually, I have to really shout out Silver Screen because they've actually jumped on board with me and they're trying to support a really good cause.
1: Yeah, good stuff. This is awesome. Richard, thanks for popping by the studio. Richard Daly, founder of Humans Behind the Uniform. And again, you can find them on Instagram and on Facebook. We'll take a break. We'll be right back here. 980 CJME and 650 CKOM.
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1: Thanks again to Richard Daly for popping by. You can find Humans Behind the Uniform on either Facebook or Instagram. Beautiful pictures and great just stories, insight into what goes on in the heads, the minds, the hearts of first responders. And he does a great job of representing all first responders in our community on there. Well, you know, we talk a lot about the trade war between Canada and the United States. I was flipping through the channels late last night, and Jimmy Kimmel is away on holiday, so he's got guest hosts sitting in doing a show. Jelly Roll is his guest host, and well, he weighed in on this whole trade war.
15: I hate to break it to the president, but we don't have a problem with Canada, dude. You have a problem with Canada. I got an idea. I say we let them fight it out. Donald Trump versus all of Canada, like the end of Gladiator. Put your swords down. Nobody helps. Just the president against 31 million hockey goons on the White House lawn. We'll call it the Maple Mayhem, the Saskatoon Smackdown. Sponsored by Monster Energy Drink.
1: The Saskatoon Smackdown? I like that. It caught my ear. As soon as you heard the Saskatoon thing, you had to give it a bit of a chuckle. Well, we've been talking about the fact we've lost a couple people over the last couple of days. Today, we learned actor Tim Curry died at the age of 80 last night. And of course, yesterday, we learned Dolly Parton had passed away. In fact, earlier in the show, we chatted with a lady who is not only a big Dolly Parton fan, she's a social scientist. She's a professor of psychology and has actually studied some of Dolly's work. We'll find out what that tells her about the person Dolly Parton was when we come back. We'll replay part of that interview here on 980 CJME and 650 CKOM.
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1: From the National Newsroom of the Canadian Press, I'm Naira Ahmed. Canada is making a change to its planned retaliatory tariffs on American goods after hearing concerns from Canadian industries. Finance Canada says seafood and fish products are being removed from the list to protect against broader economic harm. The federal government had announced tariffs ranging from 15 to 50% on hundreds of U.S. exports, including clothing, appliances, and dairy products. Canada is also increasing tariffs on American steel and aluminum from 25 to 50%. Meanwhile, Alberta Premier Danielle Smith says she wants to see Canada avoid escalating the trade war with the U.S., and she doesn't think Canada could win by taxing or curtailing energy exports to the U.S. Her comments come after calls from some critics to keep the prospect of taxing Alberta's energy on the table as a bargaining chip with the Americans.
2: I cannot think of a more disastrous policy decision than cutting off or taxing Alberta's oil to the United States. Doing so would absolutely devastate the Canadian economy. It would not only extinguish the livelihoods of hundreds of thousands of Albertans, it would economically hobble our friends and neighbors in other provinces to the east.
1: Smith is also calling on her fellow premiers in Ottawa to do more to protect Canadian businesses through the fray, including some tax reform measures and reducing internal trade barriers. Also, Ontario Premier Doug Ford says he has simmered down after a heated public exchange with U.S. President Donald Trump over tariffs. Ford was asked about a change in tone from Monday when he sharply criticized Trump's approach to trade and warned of the impact of U.S. tariffs on Ontario. He says he spoke with Prime Minister Mark Carney, but Carney did not ask him to tone down his rhetoric.
3: I thought it'd be best just to simmer down. It was a heated day for both him and I going back and forth. But it looks like he's simmered down too. So let's get back to the table. This is what happens when you're under attack by someone like President Trump.
1: Ford says he will fight with every tool he has to protect Ontario workers and families from the impact of tariffs. And longtime Quebec MP Alexander Boularis has officially resigned his Montreal seat to run for Quebec Solidaire.
4: A spokesperson for Boularis confirms the politician submitted his resignation as the MP for Rosemont-la-Petite-Patrie yesterday. Boularis represented the NDP for 15 years, but left the caucus to sit as an independent in April after he formally announced his plans to run provincially in Quebec. Boularis was the last remaining MP from the 2011 Orange Wave, which saw the NDP win 59 seats in Quebec and propel the party to official opposition status for the first and only time in its history. The election day is on October 5th. Diana Mussina, The Canadian Press.
1: This is The Canadian Press. In sports, Spencer Arrighetti will take the mound tonight in the finale of the Toronto Blue Jays series with the Kansas City Royals at Rogers Centre. Noah Cameron starts for the Royals. Last night, Nathan Lucas hit a three-run homer as Toronto shut out Kansas City 3-0 to snap the Royals' 9-game win streak. Canadian Bianca Andreescu's push to return to the U.S. Open continues this afternoon as she faces Slovenia's Tamara Zidanecek in the women's qualifying tournament. Meanwhile, Vancouver's Anna Wang, Calgary's Aphrodite Deng, and Brooke Henderson of Smith Falls, Ontario are all in the field as the FM Championship tees off today. And star quarterback Josh Allen will take the night off as his Buffalo Bills host the Pittsburgh Steelers in their preseason finale. There are three other preseason NFL games tonight as New England visits Cleveland, San Francisco travels to Las Vegas, and the Rams play the Chargers in an all-Los Angeles showdown. From the Canadian Press, I'm Naira Ahmed.
5: I'm David Curtin with your 980 CJME News Update. Premier Scott Moe says he won't be taking American liquor off the shelves. Instead, he will slap a 50% tariff on it, just like the U.S. has done to us. The NDP says he's not going far enough. Regina City Council says Brandt can operate all of the real district, even the facilities it has not purchased. The vote was 6-4. Council also shot down a motion from Councillor George Sicklies calling for services to be prioritized. Sicklies wanted a report by October to classify services, either mandatory or discretionary, with the goal of reducing property taxes. The Agricultural Producers Association of Saskatchewan is worried this trade war could be dangerous on our farms. President Bill Probilski worries the higher costs could lead farmers to delay replacing non-essential parts like safety shields, for instance. CJME weather, hazy this evening, otherwise clear with a low of 10 degrees. Mostly sunny and 28 degrees on Thursday, sunny and 30 on Friday. That's your 980 CJME News Update. I'm David Curtin.
0: 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Recorded earlier for broadcast now. The Green Zone with Jamie Nye, 980 CJME.
6: Interesting news coming in from the National Football League, according to Jonathan Jones of The Athletic. He is reporting that the NFL is doing away with an annual event. The Pro Bowl is over. They're not doing any all-star events anymore in the National Football League. It's turned to what? Flag football, touch, weird skills stuff. They're going, yeah, you guys don't really want to, between the playoffs and the Super Bowl that week, you don't want to do it anymore? Okay, so it's done. The Pro Bowl is over. So you can eliminate that of the worst all-star games out of contention. Because they don't have one anymore. That's according to Jonathan Jones of The Athletic, that the NFL has pulled the plug on the Pro Bowl in the NFL. More coming up. We're going to hear a lot from practice today with the Rough Riders, Corey Mace, on personnel changes, the injury to Sam Emilis, and the newest member of the Riders, Shamar Bridges, talked to reporters today. That's in a little bit this hour. But we're going to shift our focus to the NHL, who this week disclosed in Europe during their European media event that Houston or Austin, Texas, likely will be announced as the next expansion team by the end of this year to begin play in 29-30 season. And then Bill Daly also talked about Atlanta and Arizona coming back on board in the NHL. John Shannon of 100% Hockey, a great podcast. They've been doing great work. They've been doing Remembering Hockey Night in Canada features for over the summer. It's been really good stories going on with John Shannon. But John, Houston or Austin coming in 2029, Arizona, Atlanta following that with NHL expansion. Are you good with NHL expansion?
7: Well, am I good with it? I'm always concerned about the quality of hockey. That's an issue. I've expected this to come for a long time. I think we're going to eventually get to 36 NHL teams. I suspect that we are going to hear in December that Houston has been approved, and the next step will be Atlanta being approved, and then I think we can wait maybe two more years, and we're going to hear about the return of Phoenix, and then somewhere else, and I suspect Portland, Oregon will be near or at the top of the list.
6: You didn't mention Quebec City, John.
7: No. No, not big enough, not enough corporate dollars. Yes, they have a beautiful arena, and it is spectacular. I've been there. But, the NHL has changed from a mom-and-pop business to a big business. And you need $80 to $100 million in corporate support. And Quebec City, it's a government town. The corporations aren't located in that area. I don't think it's possible. I was going to say, I don't think that the league will come back to Canada again. But let me just say this, and I mentioned Portland, Oregon. If not Portland, Oregon, I would not be surprised to see them do a lot more discussion about another team in Toronto, having a second team. To make it an eighth Canadian team. Here, just understand the math, and I'll ask you guys, the quiz is always a good quiz. How many Major League Baseball teams are in the United States?
8: Well, there's only one that's not, so...
7: Right, so 29. So yeah. The answer is 29. You just remember the number 29. NBA teams in the United States, 29. NFL teams, 32. Well, right now in the NHL, there are only 25 teams in the United States. In order to do and equalize the math from a sales and marketing and TV situation, I think that there's a lot of people in the league saying we ought to get to 29 American teams. And that's why we're hearing about Houston now. That's why we're hearing about visiting Atlanta one more time. That's why Phoenix's name comes up, and that's why a city like Portland is possible.
8: So, Johnny, you talked about the quality of the game, the quality of the product. And that's that's always the conversation. What happens? Will it be watered down? You spread out the stars even further around the league. So, but when the expansion fee could be $2 billion, how do you say no if you're Gary Bettman and the owners?
7: And by the time we get to teams 35 and 36, the expansion number might be $3 billion. You know, this process of expansion has been going on very quietly for the last 2 years. The first meeting between the people in Atlanta and the league office, the price was $1 billion. And it's now gone to $2 billion just in these last 2 years. So the price is not going down. The price is going up. And remember, this is money that is shared amongst the teams and not amongst the players. So that's another issue. This goes right to the bottom line for a Daryl Cates and for a Murray Edwards and Francesco Aquilini and Mark Chipman. So from that perspective, this is a really positive thing from a revenue perspective for NHL owners.
8: 100% Hockey is where you can find John Shannon's work, of course. Recently, the National Football League said it's inevitable they'll have teams in Europe. Do you think that's the future, too, for the National Hockey League with the amount of European players and interest in hockey? I think there's probably deeper-rooted hockey lifestyle in Europe than there is, you know, American Football League. So would that at all be in the future of the NHL? I know we're talking probably 10 or more years down the road, John, but if the NFL's doing it, I'm sure the NHL will want to, too.
7: Okay, well, here's another quiz for you. What's the governing body of football in Europe? The answer is it's non-existent. What's the governing body of hockey in Europe?
8: The IIHF?
7: Correct. The relationship that the NHL has with the International Ice Hockey Federation is much stronger than anything that the NFL does or will ever have. Hockey is a huge business already in Europe, whether it be in Sweden or in Finland or in Germany now, where the DEL has become so good. And at a certain point, I hope to be able to say that in Russia we have that. We're not going to be able to say that for a while yet. So Czech Republic, Czechia, there, you know, hockey is prolific. So I don't think the NHL wants to go to Europe to create competition for one of what I would describe as one of their business partners. So to me, hockey going to Europe, the NHL going to Europe doesn't make as much sense as the NFL going to Europe, particularly when you only play one game a week, like they do in football, whereas hockey, I mean, gosh, in hockey, they're playing 3 to 4 games a week. It just doesn't make any sense.
8: So when we look at the expansion, and I know Houston has been talked about, Austin, one of those two is going to get that team. But the other cities you're talking about outside of Portland are, you know, places that have failed, John, like especially Atlanta. We're going to go a third time's a charm for Atlanta. That's what where I go, really? The only benefit of going to Atlanta is the previous two iterations have moved to Canada. So maybe Quebec City does have a chance.
7: The only thing I would say is that if you look at all the mathematics and you look at all the demographics, where they want to put the new arena in Atlanta is in the northern suburbs of the city, which are very, very rich counties, where there is so much money, it's silly, where traffic... Have you ever been to Atlanta?
8: I have never been to Atlanta.
7: Atlanta might have the worst traffic in North America. It makes Toronto look like North Battleford. Atlanta is just horrendous. And where Phillips Arena, and it used to be called something else, where the arena is, I think it's State Farm Arena now, where it is, it's difficult to get to. It really is. It's in a terrible part of downtown Atlanta. It makes it a real chore to go to a game. The Atlanta Braves moved from downtown Atlanta to the suburbs, and the Braves have flourished. So I think that there's a lot of people saying, well, if the Braves can do it, we can do it. And when we do it for hockey, the Hawks will move out as well, and we'll end up being very successful. And in that same term, the discussion in Phoenix will be, and we all heard it when we sat and watched the court case go on in Glendale, was, the arena's in the wrong spot. And I just think that that's really the case for Atlanta. The arena was in the wrong spot. And Atlanta is, the number six TV market in the United States, and that's just too big to turn away from.
8: Yeah, and again, if the expansion fee is $2-4 billion, owners aren't saying no to that in the National Hockey League. It's going to be, yeah, expansion to 36 makes sense because 17 and 17 at 34, of course, then you're looking at weird scheduling and things like that. If you're going to go from 32-16, you might as well go to 18 aside at 36 teams, as it'll be interesting to see what the growth is in the National Hockey League. John, I know we'll have a lot more hockey to discuss. We're less than a month away from training camp. How's your summer been?
7: It's crazy, isn't it? Gosh, I mean, I'm still looking on social media and watching the Carolina Hurricanes celebrate it and have parties all over the world with the Stanley Cup. And we are talking about camp starting on the 11th of September and the season starting on the 29th of September, and then we'll have enough hockey to go all the way to next summer.
8: Right on, John. Thanks so much for your time. We'll chat again soon.
7: Cheers.
8: That is John Shannon, 100% Hockey, the podcast is where you can find his work. What do you think of NHL expansion? Is this a good thing? Does it make sense for Gary Bettman to go, as John Shannon pointed out? They have 25 U.S. markets filled. All the other major sports are at 29 or higher. So let's get to 29 for the National Hockey League, too. Or is it too much? 1-877-332-8255 is the fan line. Here on the Green Zone, let me know. What are you thinking when you... Arizona and Atlanta? Now, I predicted Arizona would get a team back. But a third time in Atlanta, Georgia... That seems like flawed logic. 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
8: Jamie Nye with you here in the Green Zone. Some of the texts coming in on NHL expansion. I like this one from Buckley. If the NHL keeps expanding, maybe Saskatchewan could have a team. That is... Buckley puts it, maybe team number 52 goes to Regina. I'm not sure about that. As John Shannon said, they want to increase their American presence. Yeah, as Kelly said, the NHL is so watered down already. We don't need any more teams. The regular season's brutal to watch. That is from Kelly in Silton. And Cameron has a suggestion. If they go back to Arizona, should they be called the Coyote Ugly? Because that's what it will look like. It's going to be ugly. Owen, Atlanta should be a big no. But Gary wants it there as well as Phoenix. It makes more sense to go to Orlando to me, though. Orlando, of course, they have the NBA's Magic. A few Canadians, I do believe, head to Orlando every year. Or at least used to. I think there's a few amusement parks in that area that people enjoy going to for a travel destination. I'm with you, Owen. Atlanta makes zero sense to me. The Atlanta Flames moved to Calgary. The Atlanta Thrashers, they moved to Winnipeg. You're 0-2. Find somewhere else. Portland, John Shannon brought up Portland. That's interesting. Of course, with the Portland Winterhawks, they already have very much a hockey background in Oregon. It's on 980 CJME and 650 CKOM.
0: 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The Green Zone with Jamie Nye. 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
5: I'm David Curtin with your 980 CJME news update. Premier Scott Moe says he won't be taking American liquor off the shelves. Instead, he will slap a 50% tariff on it, just like the U.S. has done to us. The NDP says he's not going far enough. Regina City Council says Brandt can operate all of the real district, even the facilities it has not purchased. The vote was 6-4. Council also shot down a motion from Councillor George Sicklies calling for services to be prioritized. Sicklies wanted a report by October to classify services, either mandatory or discretionary, with the goal of reducing property taxes. The Agricultural Producers Association of Saskatchewan is worried this trade war could be dangerous on our farms. President Bill Pribilski worries the higher costs could lead farmers to delay replacing non-essential parts like safety shields, for instance. CJME weather, hazy this evening, otherwise clear with a low of 10 degrees. Mostly sunny and 28 degrees on Thursday, sunny and 30 on Friday. That's your 980 CJME News Update. I'm David Curtin.
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8: Jamie Nye with you. Thanks for joining me on this Wednesday afternoon here on the Green Zone. Adam Stanley's going to be joining me at 4:05 to talk a little golf as the future of LIV is in question. The future of their golfers also in question, but it is the Tour Championship this weekend. The top 30 on the PGA will battle for all the money starting tomorrow. So we'll get a preview on that one. Also, Double Take with Daryl Davis at 5:05. I'm sure Daryl will weigh in on the topic we're about to discuss. The Saskatchewan Rough Riders back to practice today. I'm going to open up the fan line right now. If you want to call in, 1-877-332-8255. We're also going to have another open line segment a little later on in the 4 o'clock hour, too. Just the magnitude of this week's game against the Toronto Argonauts. As it gets closer, I'm feeling like it's a much bigger game than what I thought it would be. When the schedule comes out and you see Toronto, August 26th, okay. But after the last two games, both losses, both uninspiring efforts by the Riders, then with the Labor Day game coming up and the Banjo Bowl after that, usually it's a split. going 1-2 and losing this game is not going to have the Riders in favorable position when they have their final five stretch of games against BC, Calgary, Montreal, and Edmonton. I said it before, I'll say it again. They have to put the hay in the barn right now. I hate must-win talk. Must-win games are must-win because if you lose, you go home. So it's not a must-win game. But do you think this is close to a must-win game ahead of the Labor Day match? Because going on the road back-to-back weeks in the playoffs rarely works out for anybody. Yeah, sure, the 1989 Rough Riders did it. I know. I lived it. When they went to Calgary and then went to Edmonton and beat both those Alberta teams on their way to Toronto to beat the Hamilton Tiger Cats. It can happen, sure. But you want to go on the road in BC and in Edmonton in the playoffs against Nathan Rourke and the way Cody Fajardo and company is playing? No, you do not. 1-877-332-8255. And there's a lot to discuss on Rider practice today. There's so much news. First off, Sam Emelis is back on the six-game injured list.
7: I don't, again, think it's a season ending. Just, man, super unfortunate. You know, I know how much this game and this team means to that guy. Man, football can suck sometimes.
8: Yes, it can. And it sucks for Sam Emelis. They lifted him off the six-game injured list early. They put him on as a precaution, but they lifted him off early. And now he's right back on the six-game injured list with a leg injury that's believed to be suffered late in the game. We saw him on the limp as he was near the play and one of the BC Lions came into his leg, and after that he was limping. So Sam Emelis back on the six-game injured list, but they do have a new receiver. Shamar Bridges signed yesterday with the Rough Riders. He was at practice today. Recently released by the Hamilton Tiger Cats.
11: A little bit surprised, but at the same time, I understand the business and understand, you know, kind of what was going on. So it's just, you know, it's understandable. I'm always thankful for my time at Hamilton and for them giving me opportunity. And so I can have this opportunity. They gave me a shot to be able to play, to show my talents. And that's what, you know, set me up for this. So, you know, I'm always thankful. It's business and I take it for what it is.
8: So Shamar Bridges already was running with the starters today. Because Johnny Johnson III also did not practice. You remember in the BC game, the refs actually pulled him from the game for concussion protocol. The injury spotter took him out. So Johnny Johnson III wasn't practicing. So another reason why you signed Shamar Bridges, who's very happy to be a Saskatchewan Rough Rider.
11: It was fast, you know, got, you know, released, you know, from Hamilton. And then probably a couple days went by and, you know, got a call and was just told to, you know, be ready, maybe a possibility, and next thing you know, it happened. So I always had a lot of respect for this organization, for this team, and so I'm really excited to be here.
8: All of a sudden, the biggest target for Trevor Harris now is Shamar Bridges. It's a closed practice tomorrow, then walk through Friday. They gear up for the Toronto Argonauts on Saturday. It's the family carnival game. Already over 30,000 tickets sold. So it's nearing a sellout. If you were thinking of going to the game, better get on it. But that's not it when it comes to the Rider news today. Practice was a bit delayed today. And Corey Mace gave a big hint why when he was asked about if there's a larger focus on penalties within the walls of the Rider locker room.
7: Yeah, I mean, we had a practice was started later today. So we talked about it.
8: Yeah. It was delayed about a half an hour or so. So clearly Corey Mace had some things to discuss when it comes to the penalties that have been increasing in Saskatchewan, which I know is news, that's welcome news to you. Because you were calling the postgame show, enough with the penalties, you asked to be... Dallas has doubled down already from the postgame show. He called on Monday, too, I think, about the horsing around behind Corey Mace on practice news conferences sometimes. He thinks that's just a sign of undisciplined team. I call the garbage on that, and I still do. They're still going to have some fun. Corey Mace is still going to make sure that it's light, but there's now a little bit more heaviness to what this team needs to accomplish. So with that, there are personnel changes that have happened and appear to be happening. Players potentially getting benched for performance-related issues. A lot of the changes have been injury-related. So now that a lot more players are healthy, now come personnel decisions based on how are you doing? Because it was almost, they were down to scraps trying to figure out who was going to play because of all the injuries. Now not so much. Let's start on the offensive side of the ball. Daniel Weeb got a lot more time today with the starters than did Dylan Jetty. Zach Fry getting work backed in a little bit more with Eric Anderson at guard. Also, on the defensive side of the ball, Sam Oladipo was in the

0: and their postgame media both hinted that, yeah, well, we have, it's starting to the point we got to look at personnel. And they have. And changes look like they're coming.
1: Trying different things, not just on one side of the ball. So, yeah, man, we gotta find some different combinations of what we think will help us push forward. And we'll see. Could be a daily thing.
0: And when he says daily thing, he means you could see a lot more. Tomorrow, it's a closed practice, but maybe Antoine Brooks is back in the starting rotation. Somebody else is playing. They're going to mix and match. The message is being sent, and it's a good message to send right now. You're a starter today, but you may not be tomorrow if your quality is not of the standard we're expecting, because there's plenty of talent and a lot of healthy guys now who want to play and want to prove they should be on the field. So there's the latest from the Riders today. I think I covered it all. It was after a two-game losing streak, it was one of those days. A little bit of a correction happening for the Riders. 1-877-332-8255. I'm going to open up the fan line right here. What do you think about the Riders as they get set for the Toronto Argonauts? Do you like what you hear from head coach Corey Mace to get this team a little bit more focused on discipline and their own play to make sure this two-game losing streak doesn't turn into a three-game losing streak? The fan line's open to you right now on 980 CJME and 650 CKOM.
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9: Jamie Nye with you here in the Green Zone. Keeping an eye on the Little League World Series, Canada has made it to the quarterfinal. The deepest they've gone since 2017 with a big upset over South Korea. It's not going well against Japan right now. It is 3-0 for Japan. Two out in the bottom of the second inning. So might have to start putting the rally caps on for Canada with a couple of innings left at the Little League World Series. The Jays also play tonight against Kansas City, trying to avoid a third straight loss. But let's go to the fan line. David in Melford, you want to weigh in on the Rough Riders, what you just heard from Corey Mason, some of the changes being made. What do you think of the approach this week getting ready for Toronto?
10: Well, I'm happy with it. I was one for calling out. We needed some change, definitely, in that defensive backfield, and it looks like we might be getting some. I don't know what kind of a player Burgess is, but let's see what he's got. Hopefully he's a ball hawk and he can maybe get one or two.
9: I liked him. We liked him in training camp. Training camp. But David, when you look at this Toronto game, I'm interested. Is this close to must-win territory right now against the Argos this weekend or not?
10: I think it's a must-win for their psyche, if nothing else. I mean, if they want to host a home playoff game, I think they got to win. The schedule's going to get tougher after the Banjo Bowl. And, you know, I'm a little worried, though, because Toronto's coming in with Kelly and his receivers, and they're probably going to put up 30 points or more. And can our offense keep up with them like they did last time? I don't know. With the receiving core we got right now, can we score 30 points to win a game? I'm not sure.
9: Well, last time, David,
10: I'm a little worried, but
9: remember last time, David, they needed to score 40 points.
10: Well, exactly. That's what I'm saying. Yeah. So, you know, and so hopefully they can somehow shut Kelly down, and hopefully he's in one of his moods where he's tossing them up for interceptions and we can benefit from that. But I'm also happy. I heard that I was also called for this with our receivers down for Weed to get more action, and it sounds like maybe he's going to get some. I like the way he plays with the ball in his hands anyways, so hopefully they can do something. But I think the Riders can win it, but boy, it's going to be tough, because like I said, I think they're going to have to probably score at least 30 to win. And can we score 30 with this offense right now? I'm not sure. But anyways, yep. I'm really happy with the moves. At least they're doing something, and kudos to, like you said, Mace, for appears he's taking the penalty seriously and putting his foot down with that. That's also a good thing. So,
9: yeah, well I think we all knew he would, David. I think we all expected it. Like, Corey Mace knows when to press the button. And because coaching is, it's way more difficult nowadays to coach. It is. And any coach that has come on the Green Zone and we've talked to them about what is the biggest change over 20-year span, what do they say? The players want to know why now. Before, you just told them to do something and they did it. You didn't have to explain why. You didn't have to have meetings with them on why they're getting benched or why it's just, you're getting benched. You're not good enough. And that was that. So you can't be a coach who just yells and yells and yells and yells and yells. And it's discipline, discipline, discipline. That's why I had the conversation with Dallas of, oh, they're climbing and they're joking around. Yeah. You're allowed to have some fun. It has to be light at times, because putting the thumb down on them constantly, you're losing a room over 21 weeks they're around each other. But Corey Mace, as I said, he's always shown us he knows how the game works. As much as he's a player's coach, he also understands, all right, this is the week I need to be the disciplinarian. Like, wait till your dad comes home. Like, okay, here we go. This is where Corey Mace puts some pressure on them. Because he can't do it every single week, but this one was obvious. You have to do it now. Penalties are up. Missed tackles are up. So guys are getting sat. And need to. I like the message being sent. Antoine Brooks Jr., we like you. You're talented. Way too many missed tackles. You're over there. We want to see what Sam Oladipo is going to do. It's on 980 CJME and 650 CKOM.
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1: From the National Newsroom of the Canadian Press, I'm Naira Ahmed. Canada is making a change to its planned retaliatory tariffs on American goods after hearing concerns from Canadian industries. Finance Canada says seafood and fish products are being removed from the list to protect against broader economic harm. The federal government had announced tariffs ranging from 15 to 50% on hundreds of U.S. exports, including clothing, appliances, and dairy products. Canada is also increasing tariffs on American steel and aluminum from 25 to 50%. Meanwhile, Alberta Premier Danielle Smith says she wants to see Canada avoid escalating the trade war with the U.S., and she doesn't think Canada could win by taxing or curtailing energy exports to the U.S. Her comments come after calls from some critics to keep the prospect of taxing Alberta's energy on the table as a bargaining chip with the Americans.
2: I cannot think of a more disastrous policy decision than cutting off or taxing Alberta's oil to the United States. Doing so would absolutely devastate the Canadian economy. It would not only extinguish the livelihoods of hundreds of thousands of Albertans, it would economically hobble our friends and neighbors in other provinces to the east.
1: Smith is also calling on her fellow premiers in Ottawa to do more to protect Canadian businesses through the fray, including some tax reform measures and reducing internal trade barriers. Also, Ontario Premier Doug Ford says he has simmered down after a heated public exchange with U.S. President Donald Trump over tariffs. Ford was asked about a change in tone from Monday when he sharply criticized Trump's approach to trade and warned of the impact of U.S. tariffs on Ontario. He says he spoke with Prime Minister Mark Carney, but Carney did not ask him to tone down his rhetoric.
3: I thought it'd be best just to simmer down. It was a heated day for both him and I going back and forth, but it looks like he's simmered down too, so let's get back to the table. This is what happens when you're under attack by someone like President Trump.
1: Ford says he will fight with every tool he has to protect Ontario workers and families from the impact of tariffs. And longtime Quebec MP Alexander Boularis has officially resigned his Montreal seat to run for Quebec Solidaire.
4: A spokesperson for Boularis confirms the politician submitted his resignation as the MP for Rosemont-la-Petite-Patrie yesterday. Boularis represented the NDP for 15 years, but left the caucus to sit as an independent in April after he formally announced his plans to run provincially in Quebec. Boularis was the last remaining MP from the 2011 Orange Wave, which saw the NDP win 59 seats in Quebec and propel the party to official opposition status for the first and only time in its history. The election day is on October 5th. Diana Mussina, The Canadian Press.
1: This is The Canadian Press. In sports, Spencer Arrighetti will take the mound tonight in the finale of the Toronto Blue Jays series with the Kansas City Royals at Rogers Centre. Noah Cameron starts for the Royals. Last night, Nathan Lucas hit a three-run homer as Toronto shut out Kansas City 3-0 to snap the Royals' 9-game win streak. Canadian Bianca Andreescu's push to return to the U.S. Open continues this afternoon as she faces Slovenia's Tamara Zidanecek in the women's qualifying tournament. Meanwhile, Vancouver's Anna Wang, Calgary's Aphrodite Deng, and Brooke Henderson of Smith Falls, Ontario are all in the field as the FM Championship tees off today. And star quarterback Josh Allen will take the night off as his Buffalo Bills host the Pittsburgh Steelers in their preseason finale. There are three other preseason NFL games tonight as New England visits Cleveland, San Francisco travels to Las Vegas, and the Rams play the Chargers in an all-Los Angeles showdown. From the Canadian Press, I'm Naira Ahmed.
5: I'm David Curtin with your 980 CJME News Update. Premier Scott Moe says he won't be taking American liquor off the shelves. Instead, he will slap a 50% tariff on it, just like the U.S. has done to us. The NDP says he's not going far enough. Regina City Council says Brandt can operate all of the real district, even the facilities it has not purchased. The vote was 6-4. Council also shot down a motion from Councillor George Sicklies calling for services to be prioritized. Sicklies wanted a report by October to classify services, either mandatory or discretionary, with the goal of reducing property taxes. The Agricultural Producers Association of Saskatchewan is worried this trade war could be dangerous on our farms. President Bill Probilski worries the higher costs could lead farmers to delay replacing non-essential parts like safety shields, for instance. CJME weather, hazy this evening, otherwise clear with a low of 10 degrees. Mostly sunny and 28 degrees on Thursday, sunny and 30 on Friday. That's your 980 CJME News Update. I'm David Curtin.
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6: Jamie Nye with you here in the Green Zone on a Wednesday afternoon. A lot of Rider news today. Daryl Davis is going to weigh in on some of the personnel changes that Corey Mace is looking at for this Saturday's game against the Toronto Argonauts, including the potential that we might see Jackson Ford and Antoine Brooks Jr. shuffled off the starting lineup on the defensive side of the football. There's also some NFL news today. They're getting rid of the Pro Bowl and a new automatic one-game suspension if a player has three violations under the categories of hip drop tackle, horse collar tackle, launching, hit on a defensive player, or blindside block. So you compile three of those in a season, you will be automatically suspended one game in the NFL. I like that. CFL should do it too, because there's a few players who might have three violations for illegal hits in a season, and it's just a maximum fine. No, let them sit for a game. All right, let's get to golf real quick, okay? Adam Stanley's here from Sportsnet. Love having Adam on, as he was up in Edmonton for the LPGA event for the Canadian Open, but now getting ready for the Tour Championship. But what's a Tour Championship and a news conference with Brian Rolapp, the commissioner, without having to talk about the future of LIV Golf and the future of their players? And we now know, I think it's safe to say, Adam, that players like Rory McIlroy and others were right. The PGA Tour was the most stable and the best tour for the best golfers in the world, and pretty well can tell the LIV guys told you so, no?
7: Yeah, agreed. I mean, I think as of Wednesday, there was even the formalized notification by LIV as an entity to its employees that a lot of them were going to be terminated. So, I mean, you don't want to see people lose jobs, of course, but at the end of kind of this day and at the end of this summer, LIV Golf is basically, as we know it, is no longer. Whatever it may be moving forward certainly remains to be seen, and that's a big question. Who's going to play? Where are they going to play? What exactly is it, as well, is going to be probably one of the bigger questions. And your point is the right one about Rory. I mean, Rory's kind of been the big mouthpiece for the PGA Tour, and like him or hate him, he's always been able to come out and say something and have an opinion. And obviously the last maybe certainly one, if not 2 years, he's kind of reined it in a little bit. He's like, I'm not in those conversations. I kind of finished with my formalized role, but at the same time, he is kind of the biggest global superstar that men's professional golf has. So his opinion matters and it carries a lot of weight. And you know, some of these guys like Scotty just very much doesn't care about anybody else and what they do. He just knows where he's going to compete, and that's been the end of that. But Rory is a global guy, plays his 22 events around the world, 14 of them on the PGA Tour. He's got his finger on the pulse about the big golf ecosystem, and at the end of the day, now you know, they were right. Stability was a great word that you used a few minutes ago about Brian Rolapp, and just kind of what it is that they want to do and the package that they are going to be putting forth going forward as a entertainment product. You know, he has no scar tissue, this Brian Rolapp. He's got kind of just a big vision, and he comes from a big world. He comes from the NFL, and he knows what works, and he knows what fans care about, and he's trying to apply that a little bit to professional golf. And we're not really going to see it in 2027. They announced the new schedule for that year, for next year, to Wednesday. But, you know, the big sweeping changes are going to come in 2028, and we'll see what happens there.
6: I can't wait for the match play to in 2028. It feels like a nice tournament to wrap up. The year is just head-to-head in a tournament-style format. A little convoluted a bit on how they're going to get to there, but hey, it's new and they can adapt and change and shift as they want. But as we get ready for the Tour Championship with the Live kind of in the background now, and we'll have to wait to see if Bryson and John Rahm and those guys and what they do. But here we are. It's the top 30 golfers in the world. And I'll tell you what, Adam, I know with kids, and I have kids, I wouldn't want to play with Scottie Scheffler while he's got what was he, like, foot, hand, and mouth? Yeah, I don't want to play with him.
7: No, no way. That was a jarring one, because I have two daughters. One is almost four, and one is a year and a half. And when he comes out, he's like, yeah, I, as the adult, had hand, foot, and mouth last week. I was like, dude, that's gross. Like, what are you doing, like, touching microphones and shaking hands and kind of being in the mix with all these people? But alas, he still, what did he finish last week, though, still? Wasn't he top 15 or something crazy like that? So good for him. You know, this might be one of those, like, beware the injured golfers kind of things, because, again, to your point about using convoluted, you know, we're still kind of back to the way that this year's Tour Championship is going to work is, like, Scotty is, what, 1,000, maybe 1,500 points ahead of number two in the FedEx Cup standings. But whomever wins the Tour Championship this week, wins the FedEx Cup and wins all of the money and wins the big season-long race to this particular trophy. And even though Scotty has obviously and always kind of been the number one guy on the Tour, he still may not come away with the FedEx Cup this year, which seems on the surface kind of odd. So I mean, the good thing for him would just to go out and win this tournament and rubber stamp the Player of the Year award and kind of be done with it. But, you know, shout out to Wyndham Clark winning last week, win number three, a major in a playoff event. Like, that's got to get him in the conversation. And certainly if he goes out and wins this week, then I'm pretty sure it's despite the fact that Scotty's been super steady and kind of better than everyone else for the whole of the year, I think if Wyndham Clark goes out and wins the FedEx Cup, then he's got to be the Player of the Year. And that's just the way that this week works. You win this week, you win the whole thing.
6: Do you like that? Like, it seemed like the players wanted to say, we just wanted one tournament, who wins, rather than you get to start at 10 under and he starts at 7 under and he starts at 1 under.
7: Yeah, agreed. I mean, they've done those, they call it starting strokes for the last couple of years. And seemed like another weird thing. Like, okay, fine, number one heading into the Tour Championship, this was your advantage. Congratulations. You should be able to, you know, kind of go all gas, no brakes, and see where you net out. But, you know, Scotty only managed to convert that lead one time, and every other time somebody had to come from behind. So, you know, this clears the slate a little bit, but it still is, I mean, it's all television drama, right? It's like, well, Scotty is so far ahead that even if he doesn't win these next 2 weeks, like, he's still going to win the FedEx Cup, so why would I tune in? But this allows for people to say, hey, it's you get in the field, you got a chance to win the big prize. So I'm agreeing with you about next year, in 2028. A lot of people are saying, hey, why wait till 2028? Like, let's get this going. So the penultimate event of the season will be kind of like the group stage, like the World Cup. It's kind of, okay, what's our seedings going to be for the finale? And then they kind of go into that winning you're in, or winning you move on, losing you go home scene for the following week, which will allow the infrastructure to give us, you know, some more iconic venues around the world. Not around the world, probably just in the United States. But, you know, they're going to be able to go to a lot of golf courses that we've not seen before because of infrastructure, which I think is going to be really cool. But, I mean, they had to do something this year, and it's fine. But, again, it's going to be nice in 2 years to have, you know, kind of just like literally every other sport. You get into the playoffs, and then you play a team, and if you win, you move on, and if you don't, you go home. And I think it makes a lot of sense.
6: That's kind of the Brian Rolapp NFL I think, influence coming in a little bit. Let's a little more head-to-head drama for the PGA Tour going forward. But Tour Championship starts up. But, of course, you were just out west in Edmonton for the CPKC Women's Open, the Canadian Championship. And, again, some those young teenage Canadians are showing well. The future is bright in Canadian women's golf, Adam.
7: Big time. Yeah, huge. And it's cool because, like, Brooke, who obviously won out in Saskatchewan, you know, she's not that old, right? Like, she's 28, she turns 29. Like, she's kind of still in her, like, firmly still in her prime. She's definitely got at least a half a decade to go on the LPGA Tour. She still finished tied for 13th. Could have been way better, you know, a bit of a up and down, a couple of days in there. But, you know, out of the last 10 years, so since 2016, Brooke's only finished outside the top 15 one time at the CPKC Women's Open. So she's firmly, you know, the biggest name in the sport. But you look at the two teenagers, and you just have to tip your cap. So low Canadian, Anna Huang, she finished in the top five. Incredible, incredible stuff. She's won twice in the Ladies European Tour already this year, four times total on that circuit, the youngest person to ever do that. So she doesn't automatically earn her way into the LPGA Tour, but she's basically kind of right on the doorstep. So it'll be nice to see her compete against the game's best a lot more next year. And then there's the amateur, Aphrodite Dang, who's only 16. She was 15 last year, finished as low am, was tied for 20th last year, finished in the top 10 this year, and she's going to Stanford for university, but not for another 2 years. So she's still hanging on, playing junior tournaments, not even just amateur tournaments at this point. But Huang and Dang, the two Canadians, because they finished in the top 10 at the CPKC Women's Open, they earned a spot into this week's LPGA Tour event, the FM Championship down in Boston, which has one of the biggest purses out of all of the just regular non-major events on the schedule. Now, Dang can't take advantage of that, but certainly Anne Huang, you know, as a pro at 17, she's going to be able to kind of rock it out and see where her game stacks up again against some of the world's best. But there you have it. You know, those are two teenagers, not even sniffing 20 years old, and they both finished in the top 10 at their national open. It was pretty cool to see.
6: Absolutely. Adam, thanks so much for your time. You ready for a training camp to start for the Ottawa Senators?
7: It's soon. I think we still got a couple weeks, but I from what I understand, some of the guys are already back skating. So they got a big kind of kickoff announcement day on the 3rd of September. So we'll see if maybe we got maybe a captain announcement on that day, or at least some kind of looking ahead to what the post Brady Tkachuk life will be like for the boys. So it's coming up soon, but it's been an awesome summer of golf already.
6: That is Adam Stanley, who in the summer and spring covers a lot of the PGA Tour and golf for Sportsnet, and then settles in his hometown of Ottawa to cover the Ottawa Senators as Tour Championship wraps up. Then it's the President's Cup, of course, this year in the rotation between international tournaments with the President's Cup and the Ryder Cup. And then here we go, the National Hockey League season about a month away. And what about this? 2 weeks from tonight, the National Football League's first regular season game. Yes, it begins on a Wednesday. They better not do this. Like, do we need NFL every single night? So, yeah, the NFL season starts on a Wednesday, not the traditional Thursday, but there will be a Thursday night or two in the first week of the NFL season. But 2 weeks away from the NFL kickoff, this is 980 CJME and 650 CKOM.
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6: Thanks for joining us on this Wednesday afternoon. This is the Green Zone. Jamie Nye with you. We're going to open up the fan line at 1-877-332-8255. Anything goes. Maybe you want to talk about NHL expansion. We had John Shannon talking about that earlier. Can you believe that they might go back to Atlanta? Does anybody out there think that makes sense other than Gary Bettman and Bill Daly and the other owners who might collect a $2 billion paycheck from a potential owner in Atlanta? But you failed twice. Take a hint. They don't watch hockey in Georgia. Just putting it out there. Meanwhile, the NFL announced today they're getting rid of the Pro Bowl. It's over. Done. No more ridiculousness. I stopped watching. When they started playing dodgeball and stuff, I was like, what are we even doing here? There's hockey on that weekend. We're good. Ahead of the week between the championship game and the Super Bowl, they had the NFL games. They're getting rid of it. They're just going to announce the All-Stars, and that'll be that. This is 980 CJME and 650 CKOM.
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5: I'm David Curtin with your 980 CJME news update. Premier Scott Moe says he won't be taking American liquor off the shelves. Instead, he will slap a 50% tariff on it, just like the U.S. has done to us. The NDP says he's not going far enough. Regina City Council says Brandt can operate all of the real district, even the facilities it has not purchased. The vote was 6-4. Council also shot down a motion from Councillor George Sickleys calling for services to be prioritized. Sickleys wanted a report by October to classify services, either mandatory or discretionary, with the goal of reducing property taxes. The Agricultural Producers Association of Saskatchewan is worried this trade war could be dangerous on our farms. President Bill Probilski worries the higher costs could lead farmers to delay replacing non-essential parts like safety shields, for instance. CJ, I mean, weather hazy this evening, otherwise clear with a low of 10 degrees. Mostly sunny and 28 degrees on Thursday, sunny and 30 on Friday. That's your 980 CJME News Update. I'm David Curtin.
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6: With me. Well, a good Wednesday afternoon. Jamie Nye with you here on the Green Zone. Coming up, Double Take with Daryl Davis at 5:05. He will weigh in on numerous topics. We'll talk a little baseball, I'm sure, a little golf, I'm sure, and a lot of riders with a lot of news today. Daryl was there watching practice as well as I was, Britton Gray, and yeah, some changes look like they could be being made personnel-wise. For the Riders as they prep for the Toronto Argonauts. But we're opening up the fan line at 1-877-332-8255. It's open line time for you to weigh in. And I'm pondering today the next three games of the Riders, including the one coming up against Toronto. Is this close to must win? David from Melford called earlier. He's feeling like it is. You have to turn this thing around because the schedule's only getting tougher. Toronto, Winnipeg, Winnipeg. That's the schedule. Then there's a bye week. Of course, Mosaic Stadium's going to be taken up by a little band called the Foo Fighters for the bye week. And then when they return, it's BC, Calgary, Montreal, Montreal, Edmonton. That's the end of the season. The next three games, the Riders need at least two wins. You go 1-2 with BC's schedule and Calgary's schedule, and you could all of a sudden wake up in that bye week and go, uh-oh, we're in fourth. 1-877-332-8255. How important do you feel the next three games are, specifically this one coming up Saturday against Toronto? 1-877-332-8255. Taylor, how are you feeling about the next three?
2: Well, I'm going to tell you, I also have a bone to pick with you. I'm going to tell you in a second.
6: Oh, that's fun. I love bones.
2: Yeah. Okay. Well, first off, I'll start off with what I think will happen. I think I can't tell you about Toronto. I don't really know that's going to be such a toss-up. I think you could probably agree with me. Who really knows there? But I think we'll win Labor Day, and I think Winnipeg will win in Banjo Bowl. At least that seems to be the trend. So I think we'll, in theory, hopefully we could be 2-1. So you
6: believe? I'll let you get into what you, the bone you want to pick with me first. But I'm interested because you said you think a split is going to happen. So that would tell me, Taylor, you're looking at this. This is a big game then, because you can't go 1-2 and then these next three games with the schedule they have after the bye week.
2: Well, I don't know, Jamie. I mean, in theory, if you look at previous years, and because we won both last year, I could see Winnipeg being very hungry in the Banjo Bowl. So, I mean, yeah, I would say that this game is very important for us, and I think we're going to figure out right away here. I usually bet, and I usually do pretty well, but I'm pretty nervous to bet on this one because I really don't know what's going to happen. I know I think we'll be 1-1 with Winnipeg, but I don't know about Toronto. It's going to be Toronto has beaten really good teams, and they've also lost to really crappy teams. So, I mean, I really don't know how it's going to go. But to the bone that I got to pick.
6: Okay, let's go.
2: Oh, my goodness. So if you remember, I called in after the game, the last one, and I told you, and I usually agree with 99% of the things that you say. I just want to put that out there.
6: Okay.
2: But I was a little frustrated because you and everybody else on the panel, even Belton Johnson, told me that the Samuel Lemieux throw in triple coverage was a good – you thought that – I don't know if it was a good decision, but you didn't see anything wrong with it.
6: Well, you wanted the – you, if I remember correctly, Taylor, you didn't want MLS on the field at all.
2: No, I think it was good that he was out there, but I think that they overplayed him because normally when you come back from injury, you only want to put your best player out there for, you know, weed him back in a little bit. I think he should have played, but I think 12 times or 11 times or whatever it was, and then making him dive into triple coverage, and big surprise, he got injured, and I didn't know. I was hoping it wasn't going to be on the sixth game, but now you look at it and you're like, well, what are we going to do? We don't have Schaefer Baker. Samuel Lemieux is done, and Trevor Harris is a good quarterback, but he has chemistry with those guys. We don't have chemistry with a lot of the new receivers, and we've seen that the last few games. So I guess what I'm asking you is, like, you take back what you said now on him playing at...
6: No! No, I don't! Because, and here's the thing. Like, Sam Amelis, he was on the limp a little bit, but he was healthy. He's healthy. He's there. He's in the lineup, right? So I think I played the Herm Edwards clip, Taylor, on the post game show. You play to win the game. And at that point, you're playing to win the game. And I don't think Trevor Harris should go back and go, no, I'm not going to throw it to Sam because he might get hurt. Like, I don't think you can play that way at all.
2: I know what you're saying, but at the same time, Jamie, I respectfully disagree because I'm not saying the game was blown out of proportion at that point, but the way they were playing, they weren't coming back. And being down as much as you were, I'm not saying not to play Samuel, and I'll probably eat my words on that part of things, but I think, and I still stand by what I said, putting him in that type of position, and you know Trevor Harris throws into triple coverage quite a bit, but putting him in that type of spot, I just think was dangerous. And I mean, They're making what happened reality right now. So obviously it was the truth to a point. So because he's down for six games. So what are we going to do now? That's my question to you. If you're confident about this, what's the plan moving forward without Lemieux?
6: Well, they signed Shamar Bridges. So he gets inserted in the lineup. And Now you're looking at what you did before. That's what you're looking at. You're looking at the depth pieces that you have, and it's unfortunate, absolutely. But Taylor, you can't play football worried about injuries. And then when an injury does happen, come and say, see, told you they shouldn't have played him that much because then he did get hurt. He was back. He was healthy. He was cleared. When Sam Emelis is ready to go, when any football in any team's ready to go, you're going full bore. What you, my big disagreement with Taylor is this. If all of a sudden you're down by 14 with 2.5 minutes left and you're parking guys, you're quitting. You're waving the white flag and saying, nope, we're done. In the CFL, you can score 2 touchdowns in 1.5 minutes. Like that. And that completion would have had the Riders down to about the BC 17 with 1:15 left. Score a touchdown, you're going to have to do an onside kick. We've seen them do it before. The Riders are playing to win. They're playing to win the game, to quote Herm Edwards. And okay, yes, Sam Emelis got hurt. It was a freak accident. And it wasn't even that play that he got hurt. It was probably a play or two before that when the player came in and chopped that, came in for the tackle, and Sam was there and he got, you saw him limp. And then Sam Emelis is a competitor. These guys are built different. Sam Emelis is like, no, I can run on this. I'm good. Hey, Trev, I'm going to go down the seam, throw it up to me. Let's go. And, okay, he did get hurt. It sucks. What was the quote from Corey Mace today on Sam Emelis? Here it is. Here's what it says.
13: Football can suck sometimes.
6: Football can suck sometimes. But in that situation, they're still playing the win against the BC Lions. And I never like, you know, in a game that's still within reach, and I still believe that's still within reach in the Canadian Football League, you can't quit. And you can't show the players on the sideline you're conceding. Now let's just get on the plane. Don't like that attitude. 1-877-332-8255. But Taylor and I are going to agree to disagree.

0: 100% agree with you on you played to whiff. Like, you quite easily broke a play, boom, you all of a sudden got one touchdown.
1: Mm-hmm.
0: So, anyways, I just got, like, I was always curious, like, with this six-game injured list, how does it work salary cap-wise? Like, when they bring back a guy early, is it prorated? You know, say he plays two games of the six, or does all six games get thrown in the mix?
1: You're talking about they brought MLS off early before this game. That's what you're, yeah, you like, want to know.
0: Yeah, yeah. So does one game go against the salary cap, no, or do all six?
1: So this is how it works, Terry. So when you bring a player off early, and it's a great question because this is a quirk in the CFL salary cap. You put a player on the six-game injured list, their salary when they're on the sixth game does not count against the salary cap. However, when you bring a player off the sixth game early, like they did with Sam Emelis, so he missed three games. Those three games that he missed now count on the salary cap, plus the BC game that he played in. So those four games are now on the salary cap. They put him back on the sixth game. That just starts this coming week. So the Toronto game won't count, and the 6 weeks after that. So Sam Emelis got paid he played one game, but four count on the salary cap, the three he missed. That's how it works in the CFL. When you bring, and you can do that now on limited times as you want to, in the Canadian Football League. Terry, thanks for the question. Now it's going to be interesting because Sam Pittman makes a lot of money at the end of the year. What will that implication be that he was right back on the sixth game again, that you counted all those games against the cap? That's for mathematicians and accountants to decide, in which I am none of those things. Open line time here on the Green Zone, 1-877-332-8255. 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
17: Welcome back to the Green Zone. I'm just going to say, Taylor, I know you're listening, and I did say, who would you agree with? And because I respect you, I'll read the texts that agree with Taylor, and I'll read the texts that agree with me, okay? Tom, football players get hurt. It's part of the game. It's the way it goes. Bridges is a huge signing for the Riders. Excited to see him in green. That's from Tom. Now, Kevin says Sam might not have got hurt if we would have not turned the ball over in the red zone and taken all those boneheaded penalties, which negated two touchdowns. We should have won. I'm not sure where that's on my side or Taylor's. And Jim says it's a tragedy that Sam got hurt again, but I'll agree with you that you have to play to win the game. You can never give up. Ever. says Jim. 1-877-332-8255. Taylor, people are going, no, you can't play that way. Can't play scared. I hate playing scared. Hate it. Hate playing scared. Especially football. It's a contact sport. People get hurt. Once you start, it gets in your head. That's why, like, preseason games drive me nuts. When you talk about, should the starters be in? Should they be out? All those things. I know you're worried about injury, but I think reps are important, and you can't play scared. Because it's football, you're gonna get hurt. Has anybody made an entire career without missing a game because of injury? I highly doubt it. Like, I know Geno and Roger Aldag and those guys played a lot of football games, and probably a lot of them they were hurt. They just weren't injured playing them. But it's same as hockey. It's a sport you're going to miss some time with injury. 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
17: Jamie Nye with you here in the Green Zone. Keeping an eye on the Little League World Series. Canada has made it to the quarterfinal. The deepest they've gone since 2017 with a big upset over South Korea. It's not going well against Japan right now. It is 3-0 for Japan. Two out in the bottom of the second inning. So might have to start putting the rally caps on for Canada with a couple of innings left at the Little League World Series. The Jays also play tonight against Kansas City, trying to avoid a third straight loss. Well, let's go to the fan line. David in Melford, you want to weigh in on the Rough Riders, what you just heard from Corey Mason, some of the changes being made. What do you think of the approach this week getting ready for Toronto?
24: Well, I'm happy with it. I was one for calling out we needed some change, definitely in that defensive backfield, and it looks like we might be getting some. I don't know what kind of a player Burgess is, but let's see what he's got. Hopefully he's a ball hawk and he can maybe get one or two.
17: I liked him. We liked him in training camp. We liked him in training camp. But David, when you look at this Toronto game, I'm interested. Is this close to must-win territory right now against the Argos this weekend or not?
24: I think it's a must-win for their psyche, if nothing else. I mean, if they want to host a home playoff game, I think they got to win. The schedule's going to get tougher after the Banjo Bowl. And, you know, I'm a little worried, though, because Toronto's coming in with Kelly and his receivers, and they're probably going to put up 30 points or more. And can our offense keep up with them like they did last time? I don't know. With the receiving core we got right now, can we score 30 points to win a game? I'm not sure.
17: Well, last time, David...
24: I'm a little worried, but...
17: Remember last time, David, they needed to score 40 points.
24: Well, exactly. That's what I'm saying. Yeah, yeah. So, you know, and so hopefully they can somehow shut Kelly down, and hopefully he's in one of his moods where he's tossing them up for interceptions, and we can benefit from that. But I'm also happy I heard that... I was also called for this with our receivers down... for Weed to get more action, and it sounds like maybe he's going to get some. I like the way he plays with the ball in his hands anyways, so hopefully they can do something, but I think the Riders can win it, but boy, it's going to be tough because, like I said, I think they're going to have to probably score at least 30 to win, and can we score 30 with this offense right now? I'm not sure. But anyways, yep. I'm really happy with the moves. At least they're doing something, and kudos to, like you said, Mace, for... appears he's taking the penalty seriously and putting his foot down with that. That's also a good thing. So.
17: Yeah. Well, I think we all knew he would, David. I think we all expected it. Like, Corey Mace knows when to press the button, and because coaching is, it's way more difficult nowadays to coach. It is. And any coach that has come on the Green Zone and we've talked to them about what is the biggest change over 20-year span, what do they say? The players want to know why now. Before, you just told them to do something and they did it. You didn't have to explain why. You didn't have to have meetings with them on why they're getting benched or why it's just, you're getting benched. You're not good enough. And that was that. So you can't be a coach who just yells and yells and yells and yells and yells. And it's discipline, discipline, discipline. That's why I had the conversation with Dallas of, oh, they're climbing and they're joking around. Yeah. You're allowed to have some fun. It has to be light at times because putting the thumb down on them constantly, you're losing a room over 21 weeks they're around each other. But Corey Mace, as I said, he's always shown us he knows how the game works. As much as he's a player's coach, he also understands, all right, this is the week I need to be the disciplinarian. Like, wait till your dad comes home. Like, okay, here we go. This is where Corey Mace puts some pressure on them. Because he can't do it every single week, but this one was obvious. You have to do it now. Penalties are up. Missed tackles are up. So guys are getting sat. And need to. I like the message being sent. Antoine Brooks Jr., we like you. You're talented. Way too many missed tackles. You're over there. We want to see what Sam Oladipo is going to do. It's on 980 CJME and 650 CKOM.
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1: From the National Newsroom of the Canadian Press, I'm Naira Ahmed. The federal government has tweaked its retaliatory tariffs on the United States following industry feedback. Late Wednesday evening, Finance Canada issued a statement saying it had been receiving feedback from Canadian industries and is making some adjustments to the list of counter-tariffs. Canada's response was spelled out on Tuesday, including doubling tariffs on American steel and aluminum products to 50% and imposing tariffs ranging from 15 to 50% on hundreds of other U.S. exports, including clothing and apparel, appliances, and dairy products. Now, Finance Canada says to protect against broader economic harm, seafood and fish products have been removed from the list, but no further details were released. The federal government has published a batch of tenders seeking logistics and surveillance drones as the Army looks to build up its use of uncrewed systems.
2: The federal government has published a shopping list for five new types of drones the Canadian Army wants, from robots that can deliver cargo and munitions to troops to recon drones that can operate in the extreme cold temperatures of the Arctic. Alexander Salt with the Canadian Global Affairs Institute says these are among the first steps Canada is making to catch up to allies on the drone front.
3: Most of them are like a logical first step.
2: Canadian Army Commander Michael Wright has signaled a hard pivot is coming, saying last year he wants to flood the Army with drones. Kyle Duggan, the Canadian Press, Ottawa.
1: Longtime Quebec MP Alexander Boularis has officially resigned his Montreal seat this week to run for Quebec Solidaire.
4: A spokesperson for Boularis confirms the politician submitted his resignation as the MP for Rosemont-la-Petite-Patrie yesterday. Boularis represented the NDP for 15 years, but left the caucus to sit as an independent in April after he formally announced his plans to run provincially in Quebec. Boularis was the last remaining MP from the 2011 Orange Wave, which saw the NDP win 59 seats in Quebec and propel the party to official opposition status for the first and only time in its history. The election day is on October 5th. Diana Mussina, The Canadian Press.
1: And Canada's music community is grieving hard over the loss of country icon Dolly Parton.
5: Jolene, Jolene, Jolene, Jolene.
6: Shania Twain calls the Tennessee singer-songwriter her songwriting teacher and hero of grace and humility. Celine Dion says Parton was pure light with a kind heart and a generous spirit. Orville Peck got choked up during his concert in London as he praised Parton for making him feel welcome as a gay man in country music. Anne Murray says, "We have lost an angel." Parton died Tuesday at the age of 80 after a battle with cancer. Jason White, The Canadian Press.
1: This is the Canadian Press. In sports, Spencer Arrighetti will take the mound tonight in the finale of the Toronto Blue Jays series with the Kansas City Royals at Rogers Centre. Noah Cameron starts for the Royals. Last night, Nathan Lucas hit a three-run homer as Toronto shut out Kansas City 3-0 to snap the Royals' 9-game win streak. Canadian Bianca Andreescu's push to return to the U.S. Open continues this afternoon as she faces Slovenia's Tamara Zidanecic in the women's qualifying tournament. Meanwhile, Vancouver's Anna Wang, Calgary's Aphrodite Deng, and Brooke Henderson of Smith Falls, Ontario are all in the field as the FM Championship tees off today. And star quarterback Josh Allen will take the night off as his Buffalo Bills host the Pittsburgh Steelers in their preseason finale. There are three other preseason NFL games tonight as New England visits Cleveland, San Francisco travels to Las Vegas, and the Rams play the Chargers in an all-Los Angeles showdown. From the Canadian Press, I'm Naira Ahmed.
7: I'm David Curtin with your 980 CJME News Update. Premier Scott Moe says he won't be taking American liquor off the shelves. Instead, he will slap a 50% tariff on it, just like the U.S. has done to us. The NDP says he's not going far enough. Regina City Council says Brandt can operate all of the real district, even the facilities it has not purchased. The vote was 6-4. Council also shot down a motion from Councillor George Sicklies calling for services to be prioritized. Sicklies wanted a report by October to classify services, either mandatory or discretionary, with the goal of reducing property taxes. The Agricultural Producers Association of Saskatchewan is worried this trade war could be dangerous on our farms. President Bill Probilski worries the higher costs could lead farmers to delay replacing non-essential parts like safety shields, for instance. CJME weather, hazy this evening, otherwise clear with a low of 10 degrees. Mostly sunny and 28 degrees on Thursday, sunny and 30 on Friday. That's your 980 CJME News Update. I'm David Curtin.
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0: Yeah, the telephone line is open, as is the text line, 1-877-332-8255. So a couple of topics we're bouncing around today. Of course, Dolly Parton sadly died yesterday at the age of 80. The sad news that many people are reacting to this morning. And I'm asking, did you ever go to a concert? Did you love it? What was it about Dolly that you loved? Did you ever meet her? Because many people had Dolly sightings or just met by happenstance as she was in the province for a concert. So I'd love to hear your stories. 1-877-332-8255. So we'll talk about that. Also, happy to talk about tariffs. We know that that is continuing to be a big topic. We had a great guest off the start, Ian Lee, with his thoughts on whether or not Canada should be putting on these counter tariffs or these retaliatory tariffs. His opinion was clearly no. That should not be happening. So phone lines are open and text lines are open for both. Dolly Parton, listen to this earlier. We know that she got married to Carl Dean, who was an asphalt paver that she actually met on her first day in Nashville. Like, she literally got to Nashville. He was out doing asphalt somewhere. She met him and they fell in love and they had a long, long marriage. And I think, you know, I think it is possible to die from a broken heart partially. We know that cancer was what she was battling at the end, but she took it hard when she lost him not that long ago. But in this short clip I want to play for you, she was on a late night talk show talking about her first crush, which was at age 13.
1: Johnny Cash was the person that introduced me that night. That's when he was lean and lanky. And that's when I first realized what sex appeal was. I was 13 years old. It was like, oh, my mouth just flew open. Well, first I had seen him on stage and I had all these feelings, which now I know is just being horny.
0: I mean, that's very typical of Dolly Parton. Just honest, upfront, talking about when she was introduced at Grand Ole Opry by Johnny Cash. She was 13 years old, and she had that crush on him. All right, texts are coming in fast and furious on the text line. Got one here. Craig in Saskatoon said, I took my mom to Kenny and Dolly's concert in the late 80s, early 90s. I was big into rock and heavy metal. And that concert still lives with me today. I fell in love with country music after that. Lots of people were relating about how Dolly's songs connected with them. Here's a text from Alberta saying, don't forget she had an unwavering belief in God, which came through in a lot of her music. Dave in Saskatoon, we sat next table in a restaurant in Hotel Saskatchewan when she played Craven. Just a sweetheart. Had a pleasant visit. She stood up, hugged us when she left. She was a little firecracker. What a great memory, Dave. Thank you for sharing that. 1-877-332-8255. Do you love Dolly and why? Dwayne in Carrot River, you're a Dolly Parton fan, I understand.
2: Well, she's always been my number one female singer, and I just think she had it all. When she was young, the looks, the ability to write music, to sing, to be so human. It utterly astounds me that someone who had it all wasn't happy with herself, and she created this clown-like body of a female with the gigantic breasts and all the facial features that she had placed and the hair. It's a syndrome. The only other person I can think that did this was Michael Jackson, who became, at the end of his career, unrecognizable of what he was when he was one of the Jackson Five. And I'd be curious to have doctors or psychologists or someone explain why a human being could have everything that anyone could ever want to have in their life and still not be happy with the way they look.
0: Yeah, it's fascinating, Dwayne, isn't it? I mean, she often would make comments about, you know, I may not look real, but I'm real where it counts. I mean, she used to make those types of comments. And even in the message that we heard her nephew deliver, he, you know, delivered that message. It was about a 2-minute video that was on social media. And at the end of it, he essentially talked about the fact that, you know, she spent her life in rhinestones, if you will. And so she wanted to, well, here, let's give this a listen.
3: Dolly was a farmer, just like her daddy. He farmed the soil. She farms songs and happiness. Dolly called me and said she wants to rest in a beautiful bed of plush cotton because after a life wearing heavy rhinestones, she finally deserves to be comfortable and have some rest. Rest in peace, Aunt Dolly, Aunt Granny, Gigi. May God bless Dolly Parton, and may God bless you all. She will always love you.
0: That was her nephew that delivered the message on behalf of the family yesterday. Let's go back to the phone lines. I got John in Saskatoon. Dolly Parton, are you a fan, John?
4: Well, I think I was like that rocker, you know. I didn't like him until until I saw her.
0: Right.
4: But I never did see her, but that's the thing. What my comment is this, I don't know how many weddings I've gone to where there's the solo dance, you know, the bride and the groom, they get up there by themselves and they dance around. I don't know how many times I've heard Island in the Stream or the Whitney Houston song. Everybody's just kind of, you know, they're bobbing along on the stage or on the floor, yeah, which is fantastic. But I'll bet you all those marriages probably still exist.
0: Mm-hmm.
4: You know, just the song, the thing.
0: Right.
4: And a little quick comment off Dwayne. She made a comment here. She says, it costs a lot of money to look this cheap. That's her quote.
0: Is that a quote, really, John?
4: Yes, it is.
0: Oh, my gosh.
4: Heard it on, you know, TMZ or whatever. Costs a lot of money to look this cheap.
0: Well, she certainly, thanks, John. I appreciate it. And I agree with you. I mean, weddings, Dolly Parton songs end up being a staple. Certainly Saskatchewan weddings. I think there's a few songs you can count on being there, and a Dolly will be in the mix. But yeah, she was always very, very down to earth, very approachable to people. If I go back to the text line here, Donna in Saskatoon, we attended a Dolly Parton concert at Sasnell Center years ago. In the middle of her song, she stopped, walked to the edge of the stage, got the spotlight on a guy sitting in the front row and said, "Why has he got binoculars?" Apparently the crowd went wild. Thanks for sharing that memory. Dolly was a modern day icon. I remember listening to her on 8 tracks in my pickup cruising Main Street. I wish more artists were like her. That's our friend Todd in Big Sky. 1-877-332-8255. If you have a Dolly memory, if you saw her in concert, maybe you just want to talk about why you loved her so much, please give us a call or shoot us a text. The other thing that I'm happy to talk about is tariffs. We had off the start of the show today, Ian Lee. Ian Lee is a professor at Carleton University. Ian Lee does not feel like retaliatory tariffs by Canada are the way to go. He was very clear in that this morning. He said we need to diversify trade to obviously minimize and limit the risk. Yeah, that's long term. But in the short term, we need to get back to the table and get a deal done. And he, in his talk this morning, if you missed it, you can always go back and listen to it on the website. But in what he said this morning, he listed examples of other countries who Trump was punishing with tariffs who were yet able to get a deal, a trade deal. And so his point is, it is possible to get a trade deal. There's no question about that. Other countries have proven that. So why is Canada not focusing their efforts at getting that? So he is clearly on the side of retaliatory tariffs are not good. And he talked about, you know, Canadian exports being 1.5% of the United States GDP, which, by the way, I just want to give a shout out to our friend Cameron, who texts in regularly from Regina. A lot of the things that Ian Lee talked about this morning, Cameron has had in his messages. So, Cameron, I'm giving you props for that. Absolutely. These are some of the points that you've been saying all along as well. Okay. I want to go back to the phone lines now. We'll stay on the topic of tariffs. I want to go to Lyndon in Windthorst. Lyndon, thanks for the call. What do you think? Are these counter tariffs, these retaliatory tariffs, the way to go?
5: Well, it's definitely the liberal dream.
0: The liberal dream, did you say? Why do you say that?
5: But they're going to tax us to punish them. And then they're going to give a little bit of our money back to us. That's isn't that how the liberals love to do things?
0: $7.5 billion in support is what they announced yesterday.
5: Yeah, but they're going to tax us to pay for it. And we're supposed to think he's doing a great thing. I think what he needs to do is call up Donald Hutt and tell him to, if he's not to pick and choose, just put 50% tariffs on everything we send down there. And if he doesn't want to do that, we should tax the exports.
0: So we should be proactive. So are you thinking we should be using oil and gas, like those resources?
5: Everything. Yeah. Doesn't matter. Jewelry, anything that we send down there, he doesn't need it. He doesn't want it. He should put a tariff on it. And if he doesn't, we should tax it and be done with it.
0: 1-877-332-8255. Lyndon, thank you for your thoughts. Lots of people were texting in. The funny thing about a guest, and Ian Lee is such a brilliant example of this morning. I have never seen in recent history a larger plume of text messages around either loving or hating the guest. I had some people, like, there were a couple of people that said, I can't hack this guy. I'm actually turning the radio off. And then there were a number of people, and by the way, the number was larger on the loved him, agreed with him side than on the other. But there were a number of people that were like, wow, love what this guy has to say. Ian is a great guest. He's been on our show many times, not short on opinion, which is, of course, appreciated. Again, he's a Carleton University business professor. 1-877-332-8255. If we go back to the phone line, we're actually going back to the topic of Dolly Parton. I've got Kyle on the line from Saskatoon. Kyle, what do you got for me?
6: Well, I just wanted to talk about how it's like to be born in 1986 and hitting the age of 12 and watching her on television was like watching... Oh, I can't even explain it. And to add on...
0: You were smitten. Is that what you're telling me?
6: Yes, I just love her. She was always one of my favorites. And she... One of the biggest points I want to make is she had no scandals. She had nobody... She never caused trouble. Like, she was always... She was stayed married. Honestly, I thought she was the most innocent, famous person that I have ever... on television or even knew, heard of. Mm-hmm. So, yeah, I got to give her credit. 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

0: Why would we have Time Warp on right now from the Rocky Horror Picture Show? Well, sadly, we've just learned of another loss in the entertainment industry. Tim Curry, dead at the age of 80, same age as Dolly Parton. You, of course, you probably remember him from Frank. He was Frankenfurter in the cult classic Rocky Horror Picture Show. But, I mean, this guy was in a lot of movies. Stephen King's It. He was Pennywise. Mr. Hector in Home Alone 2, Lost in New York. He was in Annie, Clue, The Hunt for Red October, Scary Movie 2. He had a lot. He received a lot of awards. But he's not been well. He had a massive stroke back in 2012, so 14 years ago. Had to have surgery as a result of that. And, sadly, was found dead in his home last night in Los Angeles. So Tim Curry, dead at the age of 80. We've been reminiscing about Dolly Parton. I have a text here. Darby and Silton said, I'm not a big country music fan, but I did love Dolly. I saw her perform at Craven in 1993. You could have heard a pin drop when Dolly spoke to one of the largest crowds that there has ever been at Big Valley Craven Rock Country Thunder. My husband is an electrician, worked on the shows for years, behind the scenes, helping set stage everything up backstage, whatever needs looking after. Apparently, before Dolly was due to perform, all staff were told not to talk to Dolly when she arrived. Not because she was too good for them, but because she would stop and speak to everyone she met, and it inevitably caused her to be late for the stage. Darby, thank you for sharing that memory. 1-877-332-8255. We've talked tariffs this morning and strategy. Jason in Saskatoon said, just imagine how much better of a position that we would be in if we had Energy East operational right now. If we shut off all the oil, well, they can isolate Ontario. Additionally, would we be in this position with trade wars if Carney had done what he said he was going to do and concentrated on getting a trade deal early in his mandate rather than trying to delay until midterms? It's interesting. Many people I see on the text line and even the conversations we had on open lines yesterday speculating that the midterms are going to come into play here in a big way. But all people are also suggesting that part of the Liberal government strategy is to basically wait until Trump is not in office anymore. If you think about what was rolled out yesterday, some of those support payments that they have promised, they have actually put timelines on them that extend past the Trump administration. So if you are, in some cases, having to repay one of these support loans that the government is putting out as part of this $7.5 billion package, the repayment doesn't actually start until 36 months from now, which again is timed to coincide with the end of the Trump administration. So there definitely are those that are speculating that that is part of the strategy. There could be something to that as well.
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3: 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Right now in downtown Regina, clear and 11.
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3: Well, nearing the end of August with the leaves starting to fly Thursday morning, and we'll get to the very latest on Canada's battle with the U.S. on trade and tariffs. First, though, it is a big decision just made that further changes the future of this city's sports and entertainment hub. City Council just voted in favor of changing the deal with Brandt for the Real District so that it will operate the facilities it's not buying for up to 20 years. 980 CJME City Hall reporter Jeff Smith has the latest decision from councillors and the mayor.
13: The amendment approved by a 6-4 vote means Brandt, not Real, will be in charge of Mosaic Stadium, the Affinity Plex, Cooperator Center, and Confederation Park. Now, at the meeting, there were concerns about what user groups pay to use those facilities, but Mayor Chad Baczynski says that's set by a bylaw.
11: Part of the negotiations is to find a balance, to find, you know, whether it's through escalator clauses or otherwise, to find a reasonable balance for how those fees would go up over time.
13: The target date for a final deal is September 1st, but Baczynski says there are a lot of fine points still being worked out, and there's a chance the deal could still fall apart. At City Hall, Jeff Smith, 980 CJME.
3: And the mayor is coming up on the Greg Morgan Morning Show at 6:42. Now to trade war, the latest developments. Our premier is taking his own new measures in this fight against the U.S. 980 CJME senior reporter Lara Fominoff was just in Prince Albert, where Scott Moe supports the Carney government's counter tariffs, but makes it crystal clear there is a limit to that support.
14: What we as a province cannot and will not support as any kind of export tariff on our natural resources.
15: That means things like potash, oil, or gas exported to the U.S. or other parts of the world. Mo says that would be too tough on this province.
14: That would be a tremendous economic hit to our province and to our nation. First, Canadians would lose jobs.
15: Then he says farmers on both sides of the border would pay more for fertilizer, and the U.S. would just get their potash from other countries. What Mo's government will do is tariff U.S. alcohol 50% starting the day after Labor Day. In Prince Albert, Lara Fominoff, 980 CJME.
3: The opposition responds to Mo's measures against the U.S.
16: On booze, he says that Saskatchewan people aren't even drinking. It should be off the shelves. Period.
3: The NDP's Kim Breckner says putting an extra price on U.S. booze doesn't go far enough. Ontario Premier Doug Ford still called President Trump a bully, but says the temp has come down a bit.
17: I thought it'd be best just to simmer down. It was a heated day for both him and I going back and forth, but it looks like he's simmered down too, so let's get back to the table.
3: He says he's focused on helping restart tariff negotiations.
17: The president has a choice. Either be fair to us or deal with Russia. Get your potash off Russia. See how well they treat you.
18: Ford also says Ontario and Alberta are working towards energy sovereignty. They're drumming up ways to get a pipeline across the country, as well how to reroute current lines out of the U.S. Ford said all that, and then President Trump posted a new video on TikTok doubling down on renaming Lake Ontario to Lake America.
19: And all it takes is a good pen and some intelligence.
18: With a black marker in hand,
19: that's gone.
18: And he makes changes to a map in the Oval Office.
19: America.
18: Ottawa's already making a change to its retaliatory tariffs, a tweak. Finance Canada says to protect against broader economic harm, seafood and fish products are removed from the tariff list. The change comes as a response to industry feedback. CJME News Times 534. They're proving to be controversial as plans for them pop up all over the place. Now, later this morning, 980 CJME senior reporter Lisa Schick tells us we are expecting to hear more about how the province wants to guide AI data centers into the future.
20: The premier gave us a little tease yesterday.
14: We'll be announcing very shortly, in the next 24 hours or so, the guidelines that the government has been following and has established for any future data center projects.
20: Scott Moe also says one of the highest priorities and requirements his government has for more data centers is that they have a Canadian proponent. We'll have to wait for the details, but other provinces' guidelines mostly talk about power, prioritizing centers with their own power sources, or forcing data centers to pay a premium for electricity. In Regina, Lisa Schick, 980 CJME.
18: There is a proposal in Saskatoon to temporarily remove about 24 benches from its downtown, as some groups argue those benches have repeated issues with safety and sanitation. But council there just deferred that to next year. For now, that city's administration will work with police and problem areas downtown to find solutions to the safety concerns. The number missing in Nepal just shot up after catastrophic floods swept people away caused by a collapsed glacier. More than 1,300 aren't accounted for, including 24 Canadians. The death toll is up to at least 165. It's a possible breakthrough in the fight against pancreatic cancer. A new targeted drug just got approved in the U.S. Razinq was found to slow tumor growth and potentially prolong life in patients with advanced pancreatic cancer, doubling the average survival rate in clinical trials. Scientists hope it can be used someday to treat other cancers. There's no visitors' entrance to the Claybank brick plant anymore. The buildings at this National Historic Site in southern Saskatchewan are now too dangerous to explore. But one former worker knows the place well enough to find a way inside.
21: So I think what we're going to do is we're going to kind of sneak into the fence.
22: That's Dan Flegel leading me into the Claybank brick plant, a century-old factory that once turned Saskatchewan clay into bricks used around the world. These workshops and old brick kilns are part of the National Historic Site and a provincial heritage property. But over the years, they've slowly started to fall apart.
21: You can see the degradation, like, and every year it gets obviously a little bit worse.
22: Today, we have to sneak in to see the Claybank brick plant. But someday soon, there may be nothing left to see. With the Saskatchewan Story, I'm Brittany Caffey, 980 CJME.
18: 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CJME Market Watch. In early morning trading, the loonie right now is at 72.04 cents U.S. Oil is up 15 cents to $82.38 U.S. a barrel. Last close, the TSX was down 143 points at 36,813. The Dow Jones was down 113 points at 53,463. CJME News Time is 5:37.
1: CJME weather. Well, today all sunshine, wind out of the southeast at 20, our high hot 30 degrees, and then all clear through the evening tonight too. But overnight, there's a 60% chance of showers or even a thunderstorm, so it drops to 17. Tomorrow morning could start with some of that shower and thunderstorm activity before turning sunny by the afternoon, sailing up to 30 degrees on Friday as well. Game day Saturday, a bit cloudier, but still going to be around 26. Now 12 in Saskatoon, Swift Current is 15. Weyburn, Estevan, and Yorkton are all 9 degrees. Moose Jaw now all clear in 8. Clear sky here in Regina, wind southeast at 15. It's 11 degrees. 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

0: couple of weeks who weren't with the starting group. Jackson Ford, Antoine Brooks Jr., Dylan Jette. Yeah, we got to see a little bit more Daniel Weeb, Sam Oladipo, Nelson Lacombo moving over, James Burgess Jr. So looks like changes are made. Shamar Bridges also looks like he's in the starting group. The bad news is this, though. Sam Emelis back on the sixth game. That sucks.
1: On-ice sessions start today for the nearly 70 players invited to Regina Pats training camp. Canada couldn't upset another powerhouse at the Little League World Series, dropping a 7-3 game to Japan to eliminate the Vancouver-based team from the tournament. And the Blue Jays shut out the Royals 3-0 last night and will close out their three-game set with Kansas City tonight. Jamie Nye crosses enemy lines when the voice of the Argos, Mike Hogan, joins the Green Zone to preview this weekend's Riders Argos game. Tune into the show from 2 to 6 this afternoon on 980 CJME. I'm Kevin Martell.
2: Thank you, Kevin. Now, Sarah Mills in the Mills Minute.
3: President Trump's nonsensical approach to the Canada-U.S. relationship is an odd one, but his flip-flopping attitude to his northern neighbor exposed a problem in Canada that still hasn't been fixed: interprovincial trade barriers. Despite new ways for consumers to order alcohol direct from producers, for example, there's still anecdotal evidence from those who've traveled into the States that you can buy BC wine cheaper in some American states than you can here in Canada. If true, that has to change. Now, Loblaws is back to putting tea labels on grocery products impacted by tariffs when there are few actually impacted. Much better, if we want to shop local, is to have an indication in stores of what is locally produced. Inflation is partly caused by a country's economic decision, not just global events. But if we can't agree on how to get the most valuable resource, oil, to tide, there won't be much else we can agree on. I'm Sarah Mills.
2: CJME weather. It's going to be sunny and warm today, up to 30 degrees, and wind pretty light from the southeast at 20. Nice night when you get home from work, too, for barbecuing, or if you got to rush the kids to a football practice. It's going to be a beautiful evening, and the overnight low 17. Now, in the middle of the overnight, perhaps a 60% chance of showers, even a thunderstorm, and could wake up to that early tomorrow morning, too, before it turns again mostly sunny and up to 30 degrees. Now 8 in Moose Jaw, all clear in Regina. Wind southeast at 15 and 11 degrees.
4: 6,000 yards of open, rolling fairways and prairie grass roughs.
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0: are closing in on the last weekend of summer before heading back to school, and it is getting hotter. Good morning. Welcome to a string of beautiful days here from Mother Nature. And one of you in this province is waking up as a millionaire if you had a ticket to last night's 6:49. Yep, somebody in Saskatchewan won a mill. Worth the check if you have a ticket last night, 6:49. And with the heat turning up to 30 today and tomorrow, a couple of things. Number one, you may want to flip on the AC before you leave for work this morning. And if you have time for a swim after work, perhaps you and the kids might enjoy Wascana Park Pool late night swim tonight from 8 till 10. It's movie night as well. They're showing the animated flick Goat, which was a modest family hit from earlier this year. But it's kind of cool outdoors, having a swim, movie on the screen. And whether you're out for a late night swim or just a stargaze tonight, there is a lunar eclipse. Yeah, you're going to have to look southeast, east there. The moon will be low on the horizon when the partial eclipse starts. So find a spot with a clear view in that direction. South, southeast there. Partial eclipse begins about 8:30. Peak coverage, they tell me, is about 95%. And that'll be around a little past 10 o'clock. And then it's all over with by midnight. We won't see a better one until the end of 2028 or the middle of 2029. By the way, tonight it's also known as a blood moon. Sounds somewhat spooky. Just a touch spooky.
1: I am Dracula. 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
0: Oh, tonight, enjoying the blood moon. Hey, coming up later this morning, Mayor Chad Baczynski will join me right after the 6:30 news for a deeper dive into decisions made yesterday by council. City councilors have voted in favor of changing the deal with Brad for the rail district so that it will operate the facilities it was not originally going to be buying, and they would operate for up to 20 years. That includes Mosaic Stadium, the Affinity Plex, and the Cooperator Center. So the mayor will be here just after the 6:30 news. And we'll answer a few more questions if you have them, so you can text me your questions, 1-877-300-7275. Man, the Cooperator Center, speaking of it, it's a hub of family activity right now. If you have kids playing hockey, you know what I'm talking about. This week, it's home to skating camps, some tryouts have begun, plenty more tryouts in the next couple of weeks for minor hockey. And when you go to the Cooperator Center, you can't help but notice a lot of exhausted mom and dads who've worked all day, then they hustled home, feed the kids, load the equipment into the vehicle, and get to the rink. Many are used to it, I know, and it's not going to let up for the next few months, but it's just that time of year. Extracurricular activity is heating up here. Just as busy, of course, are parents with kids involved in minor football. That's underway now. Heck, next week, high school football teams are going to be practicing a little more intensely. Some already have began preparations, but high school football is just around the corner as we get back to school on September 2nd, next Wednesday. Riders were back at the practice field yesterday a little later than usual. There seems to be a crackdown by the coach on the club, and it's penalty. It's penalty problem. Look how badly it cost us against the BC Lions. Yeah, the practice was late, coach said, because they had an extra long meeting.
2: Yeah, I mean, we had the practice was started later today, so we talked about it.
0: They need to adjust accordingly before the Argonauts game on Saturday night. New wide receiver Shamar Bridges was on the field, though, after leaving Hamilton just a few weeks ago. And with injuries to Sam Emelis and Johnny Johnson, he could be called up to contribute this weekend.
3: They gave me a shot to be able to play, to show my talents, and that's what, you know, set me up for this. So, you know, I'm always thankful. It's business, and I take it for what it is.
0: As for Emelis being hurt, Coach May said,
2: I don't, again, think it's a season ending. Just, man, super unfortunate. You know, I know how much this game and this team means to that guy. Man, just football can suck sometimes.
0: Sure can. Sure hope it's not season ending, that's for sure. He was so gutsy, even in the last minute or two of that BC Lions game, what he did there. But, okay, CJME weather. All sunshine all the time the next few days here. Wind out of the southeast at 20, a high of 30 today. Clear through the evening. Now, overnight, there is a 60% chance of a shower or thunderstorm as it drops to 17. And early tomorrow morning, there may be a shower or thunderstorm rumbling through, but it's going to turn sunny by the afternoon, again up to 30 degrees tomorrow. Friday already, And then game day Saturday. Could be a bit cloudier, but still going to be 26, so good ball weather. 8 degrees in Moose Jaw right now, and as the sun comes up, it's fairly clear in Regina. Wind southeast at 15, now 11 degrees.
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0: wasp right now. Just beat it already. Man, they're getting a little more intense. And last night, I had a few mosquitoes again. It's almost as if they've had a rebirth after disappearing lately. But it's going to be a nice night tonight, that's for sure. 30 degrees today, hot again tomorrow. This is a great forecast for those harvesting right now, and maybe you harvesting in your own backyard through the garden. Lots of good products out there. Pulled a couple of nice looking tomatoes again off the vine last night in my backyard. This week, we've been telling you how Brandt was looking for a change in the city's agreement for the Real District. They were asking to take over operating all the facilities of the Real District. Not the ones, just in addition to the ones they're buying. They don't want to buy the Cooperator Center or the Affinity Plex Mosaic Stadium. They just thought, you know what, it would be easier if we just operate everything. So the city took a vote, and it was 6-4 in favor of letting them oversee everything. And councillors Radin, Sakidniak, Flores, and Froh voted against, believing they had, so very little time to discuss it further. Here's Froh.
1: I believe in the Brandt vision, and I believe we have other priorities and things to spend our money on. I'm challenged because I have only partial information at this point. I don't want to see the deal fail.
0: So Brandt will operate and maintain the properties for an initial term of up to 10 years, along with 2 5-year renewal options at the city's discretion. But could definitely help in reducing operating costs for the city. We'll see how much maybe they'll save when Mayor Chad Baczynski drops in after the 6:30 news this morning. Anyone who has lived long-term in these parts of Saskatchewan, you've probably heard or been to the Claybank Brick Plant. Well, about an hour's drive, right, from Regina. You won't find a visitor's entrance anymore there. The buildings at this National Historic Site in southern Saskatchewan have become too dangerous to explore. But one former worker knows the place well enough to find us a way inside. And in the Saskatchewan story, Brittany Cafe goes where visitors can't and finds a piece of Saskatchewan history slowly disappearing.
2: So I think what we're going to do is we're going to kind of sneak into the fence.
3: That's Dan Flegel leading me into the Claybank Brick Plant, a century-old factory that once turned Saskatchewan clay into bricks used around the world. Inside the factory's walls, it's eerily silent. But then Dan reaches for a switch, and for just a moment, Claybank comes back to life. Dan started working here in 1973 when he was just 19 years old.
2: And I remember at the time, like some of our neighbors were, I'm guessing in their 40s and 40, 45, I'm thinking, a bunch of old buggers. And then, so now I'm 30 years older than they were when they worked here.
3: The men he thought were old then are long gone now, but the place that they worked is still standing. Barely. The Claybank Brick Plant opened in 1914, built around something you can still find under your feet here, unusually good clay. It was turned into fire brick, designed to withstand enormous heat. And those bricks traveled. They built the Bessborough in Saskatoon, the Gravelburg Cathedral, courthouses in Humboldt and Swift Current, the Balfour Apartments in Regina. And during the Second World War, Claybank brick went to sea, lining Canadian-built ships.
2: Corvettes were lined with Claybank brick, so the Atlantic Ocean is littered with Claybank brick.
3: And then, space. Claybank fire brick was shipped to Florida and installed at NASA's Launch Complex 39A. Just 3 years later, Apollo 8 lifted off from that very launch pad, carrying the first crewed mission to travel to the moon. It's an extraordinary legacy. But inside Claybank today, it's hard to see the factory that once was. The buildings are falling apart. And because the site is now too dangerous for the public, the doors are closed.
2: In a way, it's sad because you can see the degradation. Like, and every year, it gets obviously a little bit worse because, well, the worst is water. Once water gets in, everything goes to heck.
3: The situation at Claybank is almost painfully ironic. The bricks made here were built to survive incredible heat. They survived war. They withstood the force of rocket launches. Some of them are still standing in buildings more than a century later. But the factory that made them is fighting something much quieter. Time. Today, we have to sneak in to see the Claybank Brick Plant. But someday soon, if nothing changes, there may be nothing left to see. With the Saskatchewan Story, I'm Brittany Cafe, 980 CJME.
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11: It's 6 o'clock. 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
11: And encouraging results from a new cancer drug. Sunny and 30 today. The expected high right now in downtown Regina, clear at 11.
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11: Nearing the end of August with the leaves starting to fly. Thursday morning, and we'll get to the very latest on Canada's battle with the U.S. on trade and tariffs. First, it is a big decision just made that further changes the future of this city's sports and entertainment hub. City Council just voted in favor of changing the deal with Brandt for the Rail District so that it will operate the facilities it's not buying for up to 20 years. 980 CJME City Hall reporter Jeff Smith has the latest decision from councillors and the mayor.
14: The amendment approved by a 6-4 vote means Brandt, not Rail, will be in charge of Mosaic Stadium, the Affinity Plex, Cooperator Center, and Confederation Park. Now, at the meeting, there were concerns about what user groups pay to use those facilities, but Mayor Chad Baczynski says that's set by a bylaw.
15: Part of the negotiations is to find a balance, to find, you know, whether it's through escalator clauses or otherwise, to find a reasonable balance for how those fees would go up over time.
14: The target date for a final deal is September 1st, but Baczynski says there are a lot of fine points still being worked out, and there's a chance the deal could still fall apart. At City Hall, Jeff Smith, 980 CJME.
11: The mayor is coming up on the Greg Morgan Morning Show at 6:42. Now to trade war. The latest developments. Our premier is taking his own new measures in this fight against the U.S. 980 CJME senior reporter Laura Fominoff was just in Prince Albert, where Scott Moe supports the Carney government's counter tariffs, but makes it crystal clear there is a limit to that support.
16: What we as a province cannot and will not support is any kind of export tariff on our natural resources.
17: That means things like potash, oil, or gas exported to the U.S. or other parts of the world. Mo says that would be too tough on this province.
16: That would be a tremendous economic hit to our province and to our nation. first, Canadians would lose jobs.
17: Then he says farmers on both sides of the border would pay more for fertilizer and the U.S. would just get their potash from other countries. What Mo's government will do is tariff U.S. alcohol 50% starting the day after Labor Day. In Prince Albert, Laura Fominoff, 980 CJME.
11: Well, the opposition responds to Mo's measure against the U.S.
18: On booze, he says that Saskatchewan people aren't even drinking. It should be off the shelves, period.
11: The NDP's Kim Breckner says putting an extra price on U.S. booze doesn't go far enough. Unlike Premier Mo, Ontario Premier Doug Ford thinks potash could be on the table.
19: The president has a choice. Either be fair to us or deal with Russia. Get your potash off Russia. See how well they treat you.
11: Ford also says Ontario and Alberta are working toward energy sovereignty. They're drumming up ways to get a pipeline across the country, as well how to reroute current lines out of the U.S. Ford still calls President Trump a bully, but says the temp has come down a bit.
19: I thought it'd be best just to simmer down. It was a heated day for both him and I going back and forth, but it looks like he's simmered down too, so let's get back to the table.
11: Well, Ford said all that, and then President Trump posted a new video on TikTok doubling down on renaming Lake Ontario to Lake America.
20: And all it takes is a good pen and some intelligence. So Lake Ontario, that's gone. Lake.
11: Yeah, with a black marker in hand, he makes changes to a map in the Oval Office.
20: America.
11: Ottawa is already making a change to its retaliatory tariffs, a tweak Finance Canada says to protect against broader economic harm. Seafood and fish products are removed from the tariff list. Change comes as a response to industry feedback. CJME News Time is 6:04. They're proving to be controversial as plans for them pop up all over the place. Now, later this morning, 980 CJME senior reporter Lisa Schick tells us we're expecting to hear more about how the province wants to guide AI data centers into the future.
21: The premier gave us a little tease yesterday.
16: We'll be announcing very shortly in the next 24 hours or so the guidelines that the government has been following and has established for any future data center projects.
21: Scott Moe also says one of the highest priorities and requirements his government has for more data centers is that they have a Canadian proponent. We'll have to wait for the details, but other provinces' guidelines mostly talk about power, prioritizing centers with their own power sources, or forcing data centers to pay a premium for electricity. In Regina, Lisa Schick, 980 CJME.
11: There's a proposal in Saskatoon to temporarily remove about two dozen benches from its downtown. Some groups argue the benches have repeated issues with safety and sanitation, but council there just deferred that to next year. For now, that city's administration will work with police and problem areas downtown to find solutions to the safety concerns. The number missing in Nepal just shot up after catastrophic floods swept people away caused by a collapsed glacier. More than 1,300 aren't accounted for, including 24 Canadians. Death toll is up to at least 165. It's a possible breakthrough in the fight against pancreatic cancer. A new targeted drug just got approved in the U.S., Razonq was found to slow tumor growth and potentially prolong life in patients with advanced pancreatic cancer, doubling the average survival rate in clinical trials. Scientists hope it can be used someday to treat other cancers. There's no visitors' entrance to the Claybank brick plant anymore. The buildings at this National Historic Site in southern Saskatchewan are now too dangerous to explore, but one former worker knows the place well enough to find a way inside.
2: So I think what we're going to do is we're going to kind of sneak into the fence.
3: That's Dan Flegel leading me into the Claybank Brick Plant, a century-old factory that once turned Saskatchewan clay into bricks used around the world. These workshops and old brick kilns are part of the National Historic Site and a provincial heritage property. But over the years, they've slowly started to fall apart.
2: You can see the degradation, like, and every year it gets obviously a little bit worse.
3: Today, we have to sneak in to see the Claybank brick plant. But someday soon, there may be nothing left to see. With the Saskatchewan Story, I'm Brittany Cafe, 980 CJME.
11: 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CJME Market Watch, in early morning trading, the loonie right now is at 72.11 cents U.S. Oil's up 35 cents to $82.58 U.S. a barrel. Last close, the TSX, it was down 143 points at 36,813. The Dow Jones was down 113 points at 53,463. CJME News Time is 6:07.
0: CJME weather now. Sunny and hot today. It's going up to 30 and a breeze out of the southeast at 20. Through the evening tonight, it's going to be all clear and warm. Whether you're taking the kids to a practice or you're just going to grill in the backyard, it's going to be a beaut. And then overnight, a low of 17 with a 60% chance of showers or even a thunderstorm. And early tomorrow morning, we might wake up to that, too, as it lingers. But it will eventually, again, turn sunny and hot for the start of the weekend. Friday's going to be 30 degrees. Game day Saturday could be a little cloudier, but still a comfortable 26 degrees and maybe some showers on Sunday. Right now, around the province, as the sun has come up, it's fairly clear across the board. Saskatoon, 13. Swift Current, 16. Weyburn, Estevan, and Yorkton are all 9. Moose Jaw right now with only a few clouds and 7 degrees. Here in Regina, it's turning mostly sunny now. Wind southeast at 15, 11 degrees. In time for CJME Sports with Kevin.
11: A Ticat just a few weeks ago. Now he's a member of the Rough Riders. And with injuries, the team's newest wide receiver could make a start as early as this week.
1: A little bit surprised, but at the same time, I understand the business.
22: Just a couple of seasons ago, Shamar Bridges was Hamilton's most outstanding rookie, but they cut ties with him this season. Now he's glad to get a chance with a team like the Riders.
1: They gave me a shot to be able to play, to show my talents, and that's what, you know, set me up for this. So, you know, I'm always thankful. It's business, and I take it for what it is.
22: Bridges has been practicing with the starters this week ahead of the weekend clash with the Toronto Argonauts. At Mosaic Stadium, Britton Gray, 980 CJME.
11: Canada's run at the Little League World Series is over. Japan beat the Canadians 7-3 last night. Toronto shut out Kansas City 3-0 in the majors yesterday, ending the Royals' 9-game winning streak. Blue Jays and Royals play the rubber match of their 3-game set tonight. The Green Zone's Jamie Nye tells us the NFL just scrapped one game from its schedule.
0: Well, imagine that. The National Football League has said, we've had about enough of these ridiculous all-star skill competition games. Remember the Pro Bowl, the All-Star game? It was like 56-40. Nobody played, so they made it flag football. Well, the NFL has just scrapped it. They're not doing it anymore. That's it. So they're like the Canadian Football League. So all the CFL fans who want an All-Star game because the NFL didn't want, guess what? The NFL's not doing one anymore. They're just going to name the All-Stars, and that'll be that, the way it should be.
11: And in the WNBA, the injury-ridden Toronto Tempo just lost to the worst team in the league, 90-78 to the Seattle Storm. Jamie Nye crosses enemy lines when the voice of the Argos, Mike Hogan, joins the Green Zone to preview this weekend's Riders-Argos game. Tune into the show from 2 to 6 this afternoon on 980 CJME. I'm Kevin Martell.
0: Thank you, Kevin. Now Murray Wood and the Wood File.
23: Scott Moe won't pull U.S. liquor off store shelves in Saskatchewan, but you will pay significantly more tax to the provincial government if you want to buy some Jack Daniels. Carla Beck in the NDP insists the ban should return. Someone's striking a compromise between that and the people who want to decide for themselves what to buy. And he's emulating the approach of Canadian retaliatory tariffs, which are intended to largely mirror U.S. measures. Mo is absolutely clear, however, that while he supports federal tariffs so far, he would not support any export levy on goods like oil or potash, which Mark Carney's not talking about anyway. But some in Central Canada have raised. It's a non-starter. Right now, Canada's playing chess with someone who likely struggles with checkers. Chess is about anticipating your opponent's moves and figuring out your strategy before they get there. We don't have to sacrifice pawns to go for a checkmate. American sentiment and upcoming midterm elections may do it for us. In the meantime, give local distillers and brewers a try. You'll be pleasantly surprised. I'm Murray Wood.
0: CJME weather. It is going to be sunny and warm today. 30 degrees. Wind out of the southeast at 20. Through the evening tonight, pretty clear and warm too. And overnight low 17 degrees. Hey, if you don't have air, you can open up the windows. 60% chance of shower or even a thunderstorm, though, perhaps waking you up early in the morning. tonight. And then tomorrow morning, still might be some lingering shower activity, but it's going to turn sunny and hot to start the weekend tomorrow. 30 degrees again. Mainly sunny in Moose Jaw now and 7 degrees, and the sun's up here in Regina. It's mostly clear. Southeast wind at 15. 11 degrees now.
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0: Well, there's a deep cut from Tom Cochran, who will be with Amanda Marshall in Moose Jaw, right? Early November. That's a concert, a double bill that I'd be interested in going to Moose Jaw for, I think. And if you have an interest in Jack Daniels, you got to listen up here. It's going to become a little more expensive to purchase that or your favorite bourbon that is born in Kentucky. And if it's still on the shelves here at Saskatchewan, you'll pay more effective September 8th. It's part of the province's pushback on U.S. tariffs. Instead of taking it off the shelves, Premier Scott Moe is saying, hey, the choice is still yours, but the cost is going up with 50% tariffs.
1: And I would say that Saskatchewan people are choosing. American alcohol sales in our province are down 40%. And I think that that actually sends a much stronger message than any government-ordered ban that could be put in place. The sale of Saskatchewan-made products has increased at the very same time. So while we see Saskatchewan residents walking away from American products and choosing Canadian-made, of which we encourage them to do, if and when we take any measures in this province, the goal of those measures is one, return to the table with deliberate and intentional measures.
0: Our local NDP still favors it coming right off the shelves entirely. And Moe, though, pretty vocal yesterday, too, about not wanting to impose export tariffs on Saskatchewan exports like oil and potash. In fact, it's something Ontario Premier Doug Ford is really trying to rally for as leverage.
2: What would happen if Scott Moe decided, okay, I'm rerouting the potash, that 90% goes down to the U.S.? If we ever cut out that potash, their agricultural sector would be dead overnight. Absolutely dead. That is one of the most powerful tools we have, along with other tools. And everyone in the world wants our potash. So the president has a choice. Either be fair to us, or deal with Russia. Get your potash off Russia. See how well they treat you.
0: So Doug Ford really pushing to use it as leverage. However, Premier Scott Moe again explaining why that's a bad idea.
1: Saskatchewan in the not-too-distant future will be providing half of the world's potash. That would be a tremendous economic hit to our province and to our nation. First, Canadians would lose jobs. Second, farmers on both sides of the borders would pay more for that crucial fertilizer. Third, the United States of America most assuredly would switch to buying potash from other nations around the world, nations like Belarus, for example. We would lose a long-term customer to some degree. And indirectly, I think it's fair to say, there are much closer nations that will not deal with a country like Belarus when it comes to potash procurement. This would be a tremendously flawed policy on behalf of Canadians. Similarly, we cannot in any way support the adding of export tariffs on a product like oil. Again, it would be an unsustainable hit to our Canadian economy, and in particular our Saskatchewan and Alberta economy.
0: Yeah, Alberta Premier Danielle Smith would be happy to hear Mo make that comment. She was behind the mic yesterday explaining to Canadians a similar story about oil.
3: If Canada were to put, let's say, a 50% export tariff on the 4 million barrels of oil that we export daily to the United States, the United States would immediately respond with a 50 to 100% export tariff on oil and natural gas that they export to Ontario, along with millions of barrels of diesel fuel and gasoline that Ontario and Quebec import from the Midwest. This would bring the economies of Ontario and Quebec to a grinding halt. Meanwhile, all those refineries in the United States that currently use Alberta's heavy oil would start looking to Venezuela for replacement heavy oil and reverse the pipelines northward to get it to Midwest refineries. As a result, we would lose the United States as a customer entirely and likely forever. This would result in the loss of about 500,000 jobs at a minimum, mostly in Alberta, but also hundreds of thousands of jobs in Ontario and Quebec.
0: Both Premier Scott Moe and Alberta Premier Daniel Smith there with some insight into how we really shouldn't be leveraging potash or oil in negotiations. Hey, one of the things Canada is slapping reciprocal tariffs on is toilet paper. Though American toilet paper and tissues are often made domestically, they heavily rely on us for raw materials, and the U.S. accounts for more than 20% of global tissue consumption, despite having only 4% of the world's population. So there are rumors and a few scares going across the U.S. right now, stories popping up. We might have a toilet paper shortage if this goes on. That's how we get into the negotiating table, folks. Right there, you create a toilet paper shortage. Hope they keep eating that bad lettuce that's been going around, and sooner or later they're going to fold. I love that idea. Yes. CJME weather. How about a guarantee for Windsor Plywood? Yesterday I said 27. It was 26. Jackpot grows $25 because I only pay if I'm up by three or more. Clearly I was okay there. So $200 now. That's where we're at on the jackpot. And I got a new contestant here. Where is that? Oh, there it is. Donna King, Lumsden. Donna, you could win $200 if I'm off by three or more today at a guaranteed high of 30 degrees. I'll let you know tomorrow if you're the winner, all right? All clear tonight, down to 17 degrees. Could get a shower or thunderstorm overnight, 60% chance of that. And that might even bleed over into early tomorrow morning. But by tomorrow afternoon, it's going to be hot again, sunny and 30. And game day Saturday, a bit cloudy, but 26. 7 in Moose Jaw. Sun's up in Regina, mostly clear. Southeast wind at 15. It's 11 degrees now.
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0: Well, on the heels of Dolly Parton's death, we got word yesterday of actor Tim Curry's passing. Also, the same as Dolly. He was 80 years old. That guy went from fishnets and the Rocky Horror to terrorizing an entire generation. I remember watching Pennywise, the original Stephen King It television series back in the day, and he was that spooky clown. A lot of people remember him as a funny villain in Clue as well, too. But yeah, Tim Curry, 80 years old. Dolly Parton, 80 years old. People say big celebrity moments come in threes. Dolly, 80. Tim, 80. So who's the next legend hitting the milestone of 80? Okay, all right. Hey. Yeah, I don't want to be too morbid here. But maybe the whole it comes in threes moment won't happen, at least not till 2029, because it turns out the 2029 is stacked with 80-year-olds. Meryl Streep, Lionel Richie, Bruce Springsteen, Billy Joel. It's basically the greatest seniors club of all time there. But okay, that's a little too dark. I'm not going to go there, all right? But on the heels of Dolly's death, I want to lighten it up because there are a few videos resurfacing and going viral. One is Dolly on The Tonight Show with Jimmy Fallon, sharing a story I told you about yesterday, that we will get a new Dolly Parton song we've never heard, but not till 2045. That's because she put it in a time capsule at her Dolly resort, and in 2045, it'll be open. Dolly explaining it. This video is really hot right now.
1: They asked me if I would write a song that nobody would ever hear. I'll be dead, gone. Well, I might not be, because I'll be 99. You know me. I might still be hopping.
2: Yeah, you'll be there.
1: Anyway, I wrote a song, and I put it in the box to be open. But I have regretted that because it was a really good song. And, you know, I'm serious.
2: Release that song.
1: I keep wanting them to let me dig it up and put something else in it that's not as good.
0: That's cute. Another Dolly video that has reemerged and a lot of people seem to be sharing that's gone viral is from an old 1988 Dolly Parton variety show that aired briefly. It's Dolly sitting in front of a live audience taking questions from the audience. Remember, it's 1988. And a young teenager steps up to ask this.
3: Tell teenagers of America today one thing, whether it be advice or something of support, what would it be?
4: I would say, act like it's raining every day and wear your rubbers. I'm sorry, but even my face is red. It's like embarrassing. I can't believe I said that. Anyway, I would just say stick to your dreams, stick to your guns, and just to have faith in yourself and just keep on. Stick with it, in other words. I didn't mean to embarrass you.
0: That young man's face turned pretty red, too. Anyhow, it's typical Dolly, having fun every day of her life. This morning, Dolly's music is dominating iTunes. Last I looked, she was in something like 90 of the 200 spaces on the iTunes Top Songs chart, including the top 10. Coming up after the 6:30 news, Mayor Chad Baczynski is here for his in-studio visit. And, of course, Regina City Councilors voted 6-4 in favor of changing the deal with Brandt for the Real District so that they will operate the facilities they're not buying as well for up to 20 years. That includes Mosaic Stadium, Infinity Plex, Cooperator Center. How much could this save the city? That's what I'm curious about. I'll ask the mayor that, and perhaps your questions too. If you have any, text 1-877-300-7275.
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10: It's 6:30 this morning. Council just voted on Brent operating all of Real.
11: Part of the negotiations is to find a balance, a reasonable balance for how those fees would go up over time.
10: What Premier is doing to hit back at the U.S. and as well what he won't do.
12: That would be a tremendous economic hit.
10: And how far a piece of Saskatchewan can travel. Sunshine, 30 degrees the high today. Right now in downtown Regina, mainly clear and 10.
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10: Thanks for waking up with us. We'll have more on trade and tariff developments shortly. First, it's another major decision at Real District. Brandt's Real Deal now includes operating the facilities the company isn't buying. 980 CJME City Hall reporter Jeff Smith tells us it comes after an amendment to a previous deal and a vote by City Council that passed 6-4.
13: Councillors Froh, Raddins, Zakiniak, and Flores voted against the change to the deal after a discussion that included concerns about user access and what people pay. Mayor Chad Bashinsky says fees for rec facilities are set by a bylaw. What's being negotiated now is how much the city will pay Brandt.
11: It's trying to find a reasonable path where we can still maintain that community access for residents, but also recognizing that, you know, we're currently subsidizing Real today.
13: He says a lot of final details are still being negotiated ahead of a target closing date of September 1st. At City Hall, Jeff Smith, 980 CJME.
10: Stay tuned. The mayor is coming up in about 10 minutes on the Greg Morgan Morning Show. Now to trade war, the latest developments. Soon enough, you'll be shelling out more for things like Jack Daniels or your wild turkey. It's part of the province's pushback on U.S. tariffs, but Premier Scott Moe is drawing a line in the potash.
14: We are supportive of these very targeted countermeasures that are in place, but only when those tariffs are focused to have a minimal impact on Canadian industries and families.
15: And as long as they don't include our natural resources like potash, oil, and gas, which Mo says would immediately hit Saskatchewan families, farmers, and businesses. But alcohol from the States is fair game. It stays on shelves, but will face 50% tariffs.
14: People have the power to choose, and they are doing so, as we've seen U.S. alcohol sales in Saskatchewan drop by some 40%.
15: That's expected to start right after Labor Day. In Prince Albert, Lara Fominoff, 980 CJME.
10: The NDP's Kim Breckner is confused with Moe's decision not to just pull American alcohol altogether.
16: I don't understand why he's not doing it and getting on board with what every other premier, except the one facilitating a separate vote, is doing.
10: Ontario Premier Doug Ford believes potash, oil, and critical minerals are all powerful tools we can and possibly should use in this trade battle.
17: If Scott Moe decided, okay, I'm rerouting the potash, that 90% goes down to the U.S., if we ever cut out that potash, their agricultural sector would be dead overnight.
10: Ford says the U.S. can either work with Canada and other allies or turn to countries like Russia and China for key resources. The Carney government just announced its retaliatory tariffs, and now it's making an adjustment. Just last night, Finance Canada recalled some of the tariffs after saying it received feedback from industries. And to protect against broader economic harm, seafood and fish products are removed from the list of items. CJME News Time is 6:33. How the future of AI data centers is guided. Today, we're expecting more details from the Mo government about new guidelines for new developments.
18: The Bell AI data center is a go and well on its way to being built. Now, Premier Scott Mo says his government will unveil guidelines it's established for any future projects, giving just one detail.
14: One of the highest priorities and requirements in the government of Saskatchewan considering additional data center investment in this province is that it is a Canadian proponent.
18: Regulations from other provinces center around power, some having centers pay more, others limiting the power they can use, and still others prioritizing data centers that generate their own power. In Regina, Lisa Schick, 980 CJME.
10: Meta comes to a big settlement in the U.S., having to pay billions of dollars and make changes to its platforms, but we're learning those new child safety measures won't come to Canada. Social media giant says the changes will be made only there in the U.S. after a landmark trial over teen social media addiction. Those changes limit how much time kids spend on platforms like Facebook and Instagram. There are more charges for a former long-serving MP in Manitoba. Mounties say 78-year-old Inky Mark is now facing 38 charges, including weapons trafficking and having close to 15 pounds worth of explosives. His home in Dauphin was recently raided, where police say more than 400 guns, an antique cannon, ammunition, and more than $300,000 in cash turned up. We're trying to step up our drone game. Ottawa is issuing a new batch of tenders designed to integrate drones into its military operations. It includes land and aerial drones that can deliver cargo and supply munitions to troops. It's also looking for aerial surveillance and reconnaissance drones, including some specifically designed to operate in extreme cold Arctic environments. Little pieces of Saskatchewan are hiding in extraordinary places. 980 CJME's Brittany Cafe follows the long journey of bricks made at the Claybank Brick Plant in the southern part of the province.
19: And it was one of the highest quality material for fire brick.
20: Dan Flagel worked at this factory back in the 70s. He tells me bricks made right here ended up in places you might recognize. The Besborough Hotel in Saskatoon, Gravelburg Cathedral, courthouses in Humboldt and Swift Current. Claybank fire brick was even used in Canadian-built warships during World War II.
19: The Atlantic Ocean is littered with Claybank brick.
20: These bricks even ended up in NASA's launch complex 39A in Florida, where Apollo 8 lifted off toward the moon. Turns out a little Saskatchewan goes a long way. With the Saskatchewan Story, I'm Brittany Cafe, 980 CJME.
10: And Saskatchewan has another $1 million lottery winner. The winning ticket comes as part of the gold ball draw in last night's Lotto 649, somewhere outside of Regina or Saskatoon. The latest local news is as close as your phone. Check out CJME.com, Regina's homepage for news. CJME News Time is 6:36. CJME Market Watch in early morning trading. The loonie right now is at 72.10 cents U.S. Oil's up just 2 cents to $82.25 U.S. a barrel. Last close, the TSX was down 143 points at 36,813. The Dow Jones was down 113 points at 53,463. CJME News Time is 6:37.
0: CJME Weather Now being brought to you by Neralta Grain Handling Equipment. The sun's up. It's a pretty clear sky. It's going to be beautiful and hot today. Up to 30 degrees from the southeast at 20. And through the evening, just as beautiful with a clear sky. And it's going to remain warm, only going down to 17 tonight. But overnight, middle of the night there, we might get a shower. 60% chance of showers or a thunderstorm. And that still could be percolating early first thing tomorrow morning before it turns again mainly sunny. And up to 30 degrees for Friday. Game day Saturday, a bit cloudy, but still 26 degrees. Maybe some showers Sunday. Right around the province, 13 in Saskatoon, 16 in Swift Current. Weyburn, Estevan, and Yorkton are all 9 degrees. And Moose Jaw, sunny, 7. Sunshine here in Regina, wind southeast at 15. It's now 10 degrees. And time for CJME Sports. Here again, Kevin.
10: Next man up. With Sam Emelis and Johnny Johnson hurt, the 980 CJME Green Zone rider reporter Britton Gray is finding out. It's been a busy couple of weeks for the newest rider receiver who might be called on to contribute.
21: A few weeks ago, Shamar Bridges was getting ready to face the Riders as a member of the Ticats. But after getting released, he's now wearing green and white himself.
22: Probably a couple days went by and, you know, got a call and
1: was just told to, you know, be ready, maybe a possibility, and next thing you know, it happened. So I always had a lot of respect for this organization, for this team, and so I'm really excited to be here.
21: And with even more injuries to receivers, he can make his first start this week as the Riders host the Toronto Argonauts on Saturday. At Mosaic Stadium, Britton Gray, 980 CJME.
10: Well, the Green Zone's Jamie Nye tells us after back-to-back losses, the Riders are trying to correct some wrongs.
0: Well, you've had enough of the Riders play, and it sounds like the head coach is right there with you. As practice delayed Wednesday a little bit, apparently a longer meeting addressing some disciplinary penalty factors. And then when they got on the field, there are a few players who are starting the last couple of weeks who weren't with the starting group. Jackson Ford, Antoine Brooks Jr., Dylan Jette. Yeah, we got to see a little bit more Daniel Weeb, Sam Oladipo, Nelson Lacombo moving over, James Burgess Jr. So looks like changes are made. Shamar Bridges also looks like he's in the starting group. The bad news is this, though. Sam Emelis back on the six game. That sucks.
10: On-ice sessions start today for the nearly 70 players invited to Regina Pats training camp. Canada

0: order alcohol direct from producers, for example, there's still anecdotal evidence from those who've travelled into the States that you can buy BC wine cheaper in some American states than you can here in Canada. If true, that has to change. Now, Loblaws is back to putting tea labels on grocery products impacted by tariffs when there are few actually impacted. Much better if we want to shop local is to have an indication in stores of what is locally produced. Inflation is partly caused by a country's economic decision, not just global events. But if we can't agree on how to get the most valuable resource, oil, to tide, there won't be much else we can agree on. I'm Sarah Mills.
1: Thank you, Sarah. CJME weather from Prairie Radiator. The sun's up. It's going to be a beautiful day, 30 degrees. And then tonight, clear, calm, low 17. Overnight, there is a 60% chance of a shower, a thunderstorm, and that could wake you up early in the morning, may even be with you on the drive home or drive to work tomorrow morning. But it'll actually turn sunny and 30 degrees by tomorrow afternoon as well. So Friday's going to be a good one. Saturday, it's the game. 26 for a high, although a little more cloud than sun. 7 in Moose Jaw right now, and sunny in Regina, wind southeast at 15. It is 10 degrees.
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0: Yeah, it is. It's going to cost you a little more for Jack, a little more money. Starting September 8th, Premier announcing yesterday how he intends to fight back. Not going to yank the booze off the shelves. It's up to you again, but adding those 50% tariffs effective September 8th, and he does not want to leverage our oil, our potash as well. Plenty more on that coming up. And joining me now is Mayor Chad Baczynski for his regular in-studio visit. Good morning, Mayor.
1: Good morning.
0: You ready to pay a little more for your wild turkey effective September 8th or not?
1: You know, I think it's fair that we push back on this. I think that what's happening with the Trump administration in the South and what they're putting forward is frankly ridiculous. I mean, there's a lot of other words I'd like to use, I think, but I support both the Premier and the Prime Minister in their approach to make sure that we look after Canada. And, you know, I'm hopeful that we're going to think about how that's going to affect consumers and how to support them, but also

0: ultimately, I think we have to take a stand for sure.
1: Okay, Mayor, Regina City Councilors, yourself voted in favor 6-4 of changing the deal with Brandt for the Real District so that it will operate the facilities it's not buying for up to 20 years. That includes Mosaic, Affinity, Plex, and of course, cooperators, even I think Confederation Park. Mayor, how much could this additional negotiation save the city?
0: Yeah, so this particular amendment that was put forward was really around kind of efficiencies. And I think there was, you know, was a recommendation actually through the negotiating team that came back that recognized that, you know, there's a benefit to the city in having one operator on the campus. And then there's some benefits to efficiencies for Brandt. So it's really trying to look at a balanced way. Ultimately, we have to remember Brandt taking on these facilities, there is an $80 million infrastructure deficit that we are tackling here. And the city doesn't have a plan and hasn't had a plan and hasn't addressed this for many, many years. This is a longstanding issue. So, the overall benefit is that, as well as there is a $6.5 million operating subsidy that over the course of 2 years will diminish and ultimately go away. So that's $6.5 million a year that the city will have back as well.
1: Would the Real staff just fall under the Brandt umbrella now? And does that wind up saving the city anything?
0: So, that's correct. So the staff will move under Brandt. The Real staff will move under Brandt. In terms of savings, I think, you know, overall, the subsidy that the city provides to Real today, that would be, if you look kind of the all-encompassing cost of it, that would be kind of encompassed in that. So there's not additional from the staff. The staff are moving over, but the ultimate amount that we're saving on an operating basis, I would say, for the city is that $6.5 million a year.
1: Mayor Chad Baczynski, my guest here right now. Cameron, one of our longtime listeners, he's following this story. He has a question. He understands the Brandt running the entire Real District means will no longer incur debt and costs associated with its operations. But what does that mean for the $150 million, he asked, still owed on the stadium, Mosaic? And is the city still willing to waive taxes for 5 years, even though the original deal has now changed? Cameron, Regina asking you that.
0: Yeah, fair question. So just as a reminder, so Brandt would be, if this went through, and if the deal closes, then Brandt would be operating, but the city still retains that asset. So we own the stadium, we own the Affinity Plex, we own the Cooperator Center. And so, yes, we would be responsible for the payments and the capital maintenance, but the day-to-day operational maintenance and running would be the cost of Brandt to do that. If this all closes. So it's still our stadium, and we still have a level of control over the asset because we own it.
1: Okay, Mayor. I think we'll move on here from that. And I just want to get a quick update here on a few other things. Budget forecasting, it shows you need another $30 million in reserves here. And I know you're not doing the budget till December, but to get there, do you think this council is, now you're going to have to commit to making some cuts in a greater way than you ever have before?
0: Well, I mean, we went through an exercise starting at a 15% mill rate increase last year, and we found $5 million, 5%, I should say, getting it to 10%, and recognizing that there are things that were reduced that I've heard very clearly in terms of, for example, park space maintenance that didn't hit the mark for people's expectations. And so it is difficult. It's difficult to make those decisions where, sometimes we think we have information telling us what those impacts are, but until we see it in practice the following year, sometimes it's hard to predict exactly how that's going to play out, even with the best intentions trying to adjust service levels. And so, we have another difficult decisions in front of us. We have a strategic imperative that we've put in place to try and help us with the starting point. But, every council member has their own perspective on what's a priority. And so it'll be a hard debate that we'll have in December to determine what we fund and what we don't going forward.
1: Okay, quickly, Mayor, I ended a couple of positives here around town. That square in downtown Regina was a good space to use, as we saw on I Love Regina Day. You want to talk about that, how great that is?
0: Yeah, it was. I mean, I Love Regina Day was fantastic, and really thank you to everybody who was able to come out that day. The square was great. It was another activated space. Saw lots of families taking part, and you know, that combined with the farmers market, it was just really cool to see the downtown so vibrant and activated, and lots of energy and positivity. So that was fantastic.
1: Okay, what's the latest on 11th Avenue? How are we on track?
0: Yeah, so we were behind because of the weather, but the team and the crews and everybody involved has done a really great job. We've caught up. We've done a lot of catch up, and it looks like nearing kind of the end of September, hopefully we're going to be targeting to wrap up. So really getting close on that one, which is super exciting.
1: Thanks for your time, Mayor. I appreciate it.
0: Awesome. Thanks, Greg.
1: Mayor Chad Baczynski there. Time now for the Real Ag Minute with Sean Haney.
2: Saskatchewan Premier Scott Moe is drawing a hard line in the Canada-U.S. trade dispute, fiercely rejecting any proposal that Ottawa place export tariffs on Western Canadian natural resources. Speaking to reporters in Prince Albert, Moe warned that slapping export levies on crude oil or potash would self-inflict massive damage on prairie economies. Moe emphasized that because Saskatchewan is set to supply half of the world's potash, export duties would simply drive American fertilizer buyers toward competing nations like Belarus. While shielding key energy and agricultural inputs, Saskatchewan is joining the broader counterstrike by slapping a reciprocal 50% fee on U.S. alcohol starting September 8th. With 6% of Saskatchewan's economy directly exposed to the latest U.S. tariffs, Moe maintains that targeted countermeasures must inflict maximum pressure on Washington while protecting core Western Canadian exports, with the ultimate goal of driving both sides back to the negotiating table. I'm Sean Haney.
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0: As the trade war escalates, Premier Scott Moe making a decision on American booze on the shelves. It's not coming off, Kevin Martell, but there are going to be, people that might look at it if they do choose to buy and have to pay more.
1: Yeah, I mean, it's what they're calling 50% tariffs. Now, normally only the federal government can bring in tariffs, so it's kind of a levy. And whatever you call it, it'll be an extra cost for America. So, yeah, I mean, it's going to, you know, obviously prices will be affected. And right now, Mo says that, I mean, people aren't buying U.S. booze as much as they would be. Sales down something like 40% roughly to, you know, where it was in the past. So people are certainly, he wants to have, you know, give people the choice to either buy or not.
0: Okay. It's interesting. It was dueling microphones yesterday because out east, Ontario Premier Doug Ford was doing whatever he could to gingerly say, hey, we should be using oil and potash as our leverage in trade negotiations. However, Alberta Premier Daniel Smith and our Premier Scott Moe have a whole different outlook on that.
1: Yeah, they do. That's where they say no, because it'll cause all kinds of job losses. It will be an economic hit, not just in Saskatchewan, but also, you know, towards Canada, you know, broadly overall. Now, Premier Ford is saying, what's America going to do if a lot of the potash that it gets, most of it from Saskatchewan, what happens if they can't get that? What are they going to do? Go to Russia and have to deal with Russia on that? So he's almost saying, like, maybe we should be using it as kind of a deal, like part of getting a new deal.
0: Okay. And it is not you, it is not I, but someone is a millionaire.
1: Yes. Lotto 649 last night on the gold ball draw. A white ball was drawn, but it's still part of the gold ball draw, if you know how the game works. $1 million, again, outside of Regina or Saskatoon. The ticket was bought somewhere in Saskatchewan, Greg.
0: I think I got to start buying 649. I don't normally think of that one as much. Because there's been a few biggies, haven't there, in Saskatchewan with that?
1: Yeah, I would say the last several have been Lotto 649. So it's the money that you're not winning, Greg.
0: Most I've won this year was $50. I bought one of those scratch and win, the rider ones, where you could win, you know, season tickets or $75,000. I won $50.
1: I won a cool $20 on Lotto Max the other day, Greg. So you and I, we are in the money, buddy.
0: Kevin Martell from the 980 CJME Newsroom. It is 6:58.
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1: It's 7 o'clock this morning. 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
1: And encouraging results from a new cancer drug. Sunshine, 30, the expected high today. Right now in downtown Regina, mainly clear and 10.
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1: Nearing the end of August with the leaves starting to fly Thursday morning, and we'll get to the very latest on Canada's battle with the U.S. on trade and tariffs. First, though, it is a big decision just made that further changes the future of the city's sports and entertainment hub. City Council just voted in favor of changing the deal with Brandt for the Real District so that it will operate the facilities it's not buying for up to 20 years. 980 CJME City Hall reporter Jeff Smith has the latest decision from councillors and the mayor.
9: The amendment approved by a 6-4 vote means Brandt, not Real, will be in charge of Mosaic Stadium, the Affinity Plex, Cooperator Center, and Confederation Park. Now, at the meeting, there were concerns about what user groups pay to use those facilities, but Mayor Chad Baczynski says that's set by a bylaw.
10: Part of the negotiations is to find a balance, to find, you know, whether it's through escalator clauses or otherwise, to find a reasonable balance for how those fees would go up over time.
9: The target date for a final deal is September 1st, but Baczynski says there are a lot of fine points still being worked out, and there's a chance the deal could still fall apart. At City Hall, Jeff Smith, 980 CJME.
1: Now to trade war, the latest developments. Our premier is taking his own new measures in this fight against the U.S. 980 CJME senior reporter Lara Fominoff was just in Prince Albert, where Scott Moe supports the Carney government's counter tariffs, but makes it crystal clear there's a limit to that support.
11: What we as a province cannot and will not support is any kind of export tariff on our natural resources.
12: That means things like potash, oil, or gas exported to the U.S. or other parts of the world. Mo says that would be too tough on this province.
11: That would be a tremendous economic hit to our province and to our nation. First, Canadians would lose jobs.
12: Then he says farmers on both sides of the border would pay more for fertilizer, and the U.S. would just get their potash from other countries. What Mo's government will do is tariff U.S. alcohol 50% starting the day after Labor Day. In Prince Albert, Lara Fominoff, 980 CJME.
1: Well, the opposition responds to Mo's measure against the U.S.
13: On booze, he says that Saskatchewan people aren't even drinking. It should be off the shelves. Period.
1: The NDP's Kim Breckner says putting an extra price on alcohol doesn't go far enough. Unlike Premier Mo, Ontario Premier Doug Ford thinks potash could be on the table.
14: The president has a choice. Either be fair to us or deal with Russia. Get your potash off Russia. See how well they treat you.
1: Ford also says Ontario and Alberta are working toward energy sovereignty. They're drumming up ways to get a pipeline across the country, as well how to reroute current lines out of the U.S. Ford still calls President Trump a bully, but says the temp has come down a bit.
14: I thought it'd be best just to simmer down. It was a heated day for both him and I going back and forth, but it looks like he simmered down too, so let's get back to the table.
1: Ford said all that, and then President Trump posted a new video on TikTok doubling down on renaming Lake Ontario to Lake America.
15: And all it takes is a good pen and some intelligence. So Lake Ontario, that's gone.
1: Black marker in hand, he makes changes to a map in the Oval Office.
15: America.
1: Ottawa's already making a change to its retaliatory tariffs. A tweak, Finance Canada says, to protect against broader economic harm, seafood and fish products are removed from the tariff list. Change comes as response to industry feedback. CJME News Time is 7:04. They're proving to be controversial as plans for them pop up all over the place. And now, later this morning, 980 CJME senior reporter Lisa Schick tells us we're expecting to hear more about how the province wants to guide AI data centers into the future.
16: The premier gave us a little tease yesterday.
11: We'll be announcing very shortly in the next 24 hours or so the guidelines that the government has been following and has established for any future data center projects.
16: Scott Moe also says one of the highest priorities and requirements his government has for more data centers is that they have a Canadian proponent. We'll have to wait for the details, but other provinces' guidelines mostly talk about power, prioritizing centers with their own power sources, or forcing data centers to pay a premium for electricity. In Regina, Lisa Schick, 980 CJME.
1: Well, the number of missing in Nepal just shot up after catastrophic floods swept people away, caused by collapsed glacier. More than 1,300 aren't accounted for, including 24 Canadians. The death toll is up to at least 165. It's a possible breakthrough in the fight against pancreatic cancer. A new targeted drug just got approved in the U.S. RazinQ was found to slow tumor growth and potentially prolong life in patients with advanced pancreatic cancer, doubling the average survival rate in clinical trials. Scientists hope the drug can be used someday to treat other cancers. Noses are truly being tested in Prince Albert. After we told you about smelly drinking water tied to heavy rainfall there, there's another foul odor in that city. A sewer backup's to blame. PA's city roadway crews responded by sweeping the area where it's happening, and a contractor was brought in to flush the roadway. Sand was then applied to absorb any remaining material and help prevent slippery conditions. And there's no visitor's entrance at the Clay Bank brick plant anymore. The buildings at this National Historic Site in southern Saskatchewan are now too dangerous to explore. But one former worker knows the place well enough to find a way inside.
17: So I think what we're going to do is we're going to kind of sneak into the fence.
18: That's Dan Flegel leading me into the Claybank brick plant, a century-old factory that once turned Saskatchewan clay into bricks used around the world. These workshops and old brick kilns are part of the National Historic Site and a provincial heritage property. But over the years, they've slowly started to fall apart.
17: You can see the degradation, like, and every year it gets obviously a little bit worse.
18: Today, we have to sneak in to see the Claybank brick plant. But someday soon, there may be nothing left to see. With the Saskatchewan Story, I'm Brittany Caffey, 980 CJME.
1: 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In early morning trading, the loonie right now is at 72.12 cents U.S. Oil's up just 2 cents to $82.25 U.S. a barrel. Last close, the TSX, it was down 143 points at 36,813. The Dow Jones, it was down 113 points at 53,463. CJME News Time is 7:07.
0: CJME weather, what a great start to the day. The sun's up, a lot of blue sky out there. It is going to be hot. It's sunscreen weather again today. 30 degrees and just a gentle breeze out of the southeast at 20. And through the evening tonight, pretty warm too. Clear sky, calm, and only overnight, low 17. Could we get a shower, a thunderstorm developing, 60% chance overnight. And early tomorrow morning, maybe it'll still kind of linger before it turns sunny and sail up to 30 degrees again to start the weekend tomorrow. Game day Saturday, although a few sunny breaks, it looks a little more cloudy, but still going to be 26 degrees. Now 14 in Saskatoon, Swift Current is 16. Weyburn, Estevan, and Yorkton are 11 degrees. And Moose Jaw right now, mainly sunny at 8. Sunshine in Regina, southeast wind at 12. It's now 10 degrees. 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Here again is Kevin.
1: A Ticat just a few weeks ago, now he's a member of the Rough Riders, and with injuries, the team's newest wide receiver could make a start as early as this week.
19: A little bit surprised, but at the same time, I understand the business.
20: Just a couple of seasons ago, Shamar Bridges was Hamilton's most outstanding rookie, but they cut ties with him this season. Now he's glad to get a chance with a team like the Riders.
19: They gave me a shot to be able to play, to show my talents, and that's what, you know, set me up for this. So, you know, I'm always thankful. It's business, and I take it for what it is.
20: Bridges has been practicing with the starters this week ahead of the weekend clash with the Toronto Argonauts. At Mosaic Stadium, Britton Gray, 980 CJME.
1: Canada's run at the Little League World Series is over. Japan beat the Canadians 7-3 last night. Toronto shut out Kansas City 3-0 in the majors yesterday, ending the Royals' 9-game winning streak. Blue Jays and Royals play the rubber match of their 3-game set tonight. Green Zone's Jamie Nye tells us the NFL just scrapped one game from its schedule.
0: Well, imagine that. The National Football League has said, we've had about enough of these ridiculous all-star skill competition games. Remember the Pro Bowl, the All-Star game? It was like 56-40. Nobody played, so they made it flag football. Well, the NFL has just scrapped it. They're not doing it anymore. That's it. So they're like the Canadian Football League. So all the CFL fans who want an all-star game because the NFL didn't want, guess what? The NFL's not doing one anymore. They're just going to name the all-stars, and that'll be that, the way it should be.
1: And in the WNBA, the injury-ridden Toronto Tempo just lost to the worst team in the league, 90-78 to the Seattle Storm. Jamie and I crosses enemy lines when the voice of the Argos, Mike Hogan, joins the Green Zone to preview this weekend's Riders-Argos game. Tune into the show from 2 to 6 this afternoon on 980 CJME. I'm Kevin Martell.
0: Thank you, Kevin. Now Murray Wood and the Wood File.
2: Scott Moe won't pull U.S. liquor off store shelves in Saskatchewan, but you will pay significantly more tax to the provincial government if you want to buy some Jack Daniels. Carla Beck in the NDP insists the ban should return. Someone's striking a compromise between that and the people who want to decide for themselves what to buy. And he's emulating the approach of Canadian retaliatory tariffs, which are intended to largely mirror U.S. measures. Mo is absolutely clear, however, that while he supports federal tariffs so far, he would not support any export levy on goods like oil or potash, which Mark Carney's not talking about anyway, but some in central Canada have raised. It's a non-starter. Right now, Canada's playing chess with someone who likely struggles with checkers. Chess is about anticipating your opponent's moves and figuring out your strategy before they get there. We don't have to sacrifice pawns to go for a checkmate. American sentiment and upcoming midterm elections may do it for us. In the meantime, give local distillers and brewers a try. You'll be pleasantly surprised. I'm Murray Wood.
0: CJME weather, sunshine and 30 degrees today. Wascana Park Pool will be busy tonight. Their late night swim goes from 8 till 10, I think. They're showing a movie, too. All clear through the evening. They're going a low of 17. Only overnight is there a 60% chance of showers or a thunderstorm, and some of that could still linger early tomorrow morning before it really comes on strong again with Friday sunshine and up to 30 degrees. And for the game day on Saturday, it's looking good, too. Mostly cloudy by the afternoon, but still around 26. It's 8 in Moose Jaw, sunshine in Regina, wind southeast at 10, now 11 degrees.
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29: It's going to be a beautiful day of basketball here today. So we're not talking about just regular basketball. We're talking about street ball. Street ball will be played today.
0: Okay, I've got an awesome Saskatchewan success story with me today. Piper Ingalls is packing her bags, her basketball, and probably a raincoat because she's heading to Ireland to play pro ball with the Dublin Lions. From dribbling in elementary school to international hoops, this is a cool leap that she's about to make. Piper, thank you for joining me.
3: Hi, thanks for having me.
0: You're 25 now. You've always been athletic.
3: Yes.
0: And always. Started with hockey, and then you said, you know what? I can do better. I'm moving into basketball.
3: I was actually a lacrosse player.
0: What was the exact moment you realized basketball wasn't just going to be a hobby, but your sport?
3: I think I was in grade 10, actually, when I decided that, or I didn't have to. I tried out for Team Sask and I made the team, and I had to choose either basketball or lacrosse, and I chose basketball and I gave up lacrosse.
0: Take us through your basketball career so far.
3: Okay, I started basketball in grade 7, played for my elementary school team, and then started high school. It was not that good, and then I just kept working for it every single day. I would go to the YMCA every single day with all the guys and stuff. And grade 10 is when I kind of decided that I wanted to continue and keep playing. And then I tried out for Team Sask, made the team. I got noticed from Brandon University at one of the tournaments. And then the coach immediately offered me a spot on the team.
0: And here you are today. You're born and raised in Moose Jaw. And now the phone rings and you're going to be leaving us. Tell everyone what happened here.
3: I decided that I wasn't done basketball, and my coach was helping me through getting an agent and all that stuff. And then my agent kind of called me up and said that there was a coach that was interested, and then he literally sent a contract over that day.
0: And the contract is for?
3: Playing pro basketball in Dublin, Ireland.
0: How crazy does that sound to you, huh?
3: Yeah, it's pretty cool.
0: This is an awesome story. The Abbey Seals Dublin Lions, what is it?
3: Yeah, Abbey Seals Dublin Lions.
0: You're headed to Ireland here in just a matter of days.
3: Yes.
0: And when you arrive, are you instantly playing, or what's going to happen here?
3: We don't instantly play. I think our first game is on October 3rd, but I think we have some preseason games in September.
0: Yeah.
3: But I'm also coaching a U13 team, so I'm actually headed over to England September 13th.
0: This is awesome. Piper Ingalls is my guest from Moose Jaw. Star basketball player. 5'5"?
3: Yeah, 5'5".
0: You put up huge numbers in your career. How does your size fuel your playing style? Are you a bruiser or what?
3: Am I a what?
0: A bruiser. Are you knocking people left and right, elbows up?
3: Yeah, I'd say so. Yeah, for sure.
0: Have you been preparing yourself for living abroad already?
3: Honestly, I've kind of been nervous and trying not to think about moving across the world. So, no.
0: Moose Jaw to Dublin, massive jump. What do you hope young girls in Moose Jaw, your hometown, see when they watch you head overseas to chase your dream?
3: I just hope that they know that they can do it too.
0: Are you worried about living up to their expectations? They found you. They wanted you. What if you're not as good as they think you are?
3: No, I'm definitely not worried. I'm pretty confident in my abilities.
0: Here's the next round I call the Ireland Rapid Fire round of questioning, okay? Whatever comes to mind. You ready?
3: Okay.
0: What's the first Irish food you're going to try? Soda bread, Guinness stew, or whatever looks least suspicious?
3: Guinness stew.
0: Give us your best attempt at an Irish accent.
3: I cannot.
0: No judgment. Come on. Come on. Talk like you're Irish.
3: I'm horrible with accents.
0: What's the top European landmark you're going to hit up on your days off?
3: Okay, this isn't a landmark, but I really want to see the puffins. They're little penguin things. I really want to see them. Right. I'm really excited about them.
0: If your Irish teammates give you a nickname, what do you hope the nickname is?
3: Probably Pipes or something. That's just what I'm used to, though.
0: I love it. Well, you know what? You're super cool to talk with here, and I wish you well. Inevitably, once you get through this, where do you see yourself 10 years from now?
3: Honestly, I've kind of been struggling with that just because I can't really see myself not playing basketball. So I'm not sure, but I definitely want to be in sports still and helping young kids figure that out too, kind of, you know?
0: Love it. Well, I'm going to keep your autograph because you're going to be a superstar one day, and I'm going to say, look, I knew all along. So thank you.
3: Thank you.
0: Awesome. I wish you well. Good luck. And maybe when you get to Ireland down the road, we can talk again to check in on you, okay?
3: Yeah, for sure.
0: That's Piper Ingalls for Moose Jaw. She's a lot of fun. 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The jackpot has grown to $200, and Donna King in Lumsden, you entered at CJME.com. Thank you. You can win it now if I'm off by three or more today at a guaranteed high of 30 degrees. I'll let you know tomorrow if you're the winner. Yeah, sunny, hot today, and through the evening tonight, it's going to be clear, calm. It's going to be a beautiful evening, warm, too. The overnight low was 17 degrees. In fact, with daytime heating, might percolate a little overnight with a 60% chance of a shower or thunderstorm, and could start our day tomorrow that way early. But by the afternoon, it's going to be sunny. You'll be on a deck or your own backyard having a cold one. It's going to be 30 again tomorrow. Right now, sunshine at 8 in Moose Jaw. Sunny here in Regina, wind southeast at 10. We're now 11 degrees.
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0: of living is
1: Jack
0: gone.
1: Daniels fans are going to be paying a little more come September 8th. Premier Scott Moe announcing yesterday his view. We're not going to take it off the shelves. Just going to put a 50% tariff on it. So that's effective the 8th. Joining me now, Evan Bray from The Evan Bray Show. The premier was pretty forceful in don't leverage oil, potash, and here's what I'm doing with booze. Did he say all the right things in your mind yesterday?
2: I think so. I mean, I'm not surprised that they're not changing their mind on the U.S. liquor on the store shelves. So they're leaving it there, but they're putting the 50% tariff on, right? So the whole philosophy, of course, and he explained it yesterday, is we're going to let Saskatchewan people decide. 40% is the number that U.S. alcohol sales are down in the province. So clearly a lot of people are choosing not to buy. And I would suggest this 50% is going to make a difference too. Those that still buy, this might be enough for them to say, look, it's just becoming unaffordable and I'm going to make a Canadian choice.
1: Yeah, certainly. I know across the country, I saw one survey that was done that said 3 in 4 Canadians, even if it was on the shelf, would not skip it.
2: Right.
1: Yeah. So, I think it was all a good move here.
2: And I think it's been good for, I mean, look at our local distillers and our local, beer making organizations. This is good for them.
1: Yeah.
2: Right.
1: Oh,
2: it's
1: definitely
2: steering people in their direction.
1: So. Okay. So, Doug Ford from Ontario, the premier there, he was kind of, you've been hearing this morning, some of his audio from yesterday. It was like dueling microphones yesterday. Doug Ford was, He kind of wants Mo and Smith to say, come on, you guys, let's use oil and potash as leverage. But really, I thought Daniel Smith and Premier Scott Moe did a good job yesterday of saying no.
2: Yeah.
1: And why it's not a good
2: idea. We've learned this lesson. If we go back to 1973, you and I remember that very well, Greg, don't we?
1: Okay.
2: there was a global war crisis then when governments was making decisions around how we would put a tax on Canadian oil, and it not only caused a problem globally, but it was really the start of Western alienation, and we haven't recovered from that. There's all kinds of reasons, logical, economical reasons, why it does not make sense to do it. And I do find it kind of funny that now Doug Ford is, like, in one of his talking points yesterday, he said, go ahead, President Trump, deal with Russia, buy potash from Russia. And I'm thinking, you shouldn't be saying that.
1: Yeah.
2: Like, would he like it if Mo was in encouraging people to buy cars from China? I don't think he would. And so, I mean, he knows that they're not going to agree to it. So I feel like he's pushing the envelope even more.
1: Well, he's like Trump, right? It's politics now. This is what our politics
2: and it's emotion.
1: It is all about emotion, isn't it? Look at what Trump's done today, with his little... You believe the president?
2: He became Mr. Dress-Up.
1: In the Oval Office, in the White House, put out a video of him with a little map of Lake Ontario and a black marker, and as if he's magically done it. It's now like America.
2: I paused the video to make sure he spelled America right. I wasn't convinced he was going to get it right. But
1: okay. I know there's going to be a tariff conversation. You got the CEO of the Canadian Chamber of Commerce off the top of the show, but I do want to, I think this is cool. Evan Bray, thinking outside of the box. Previously, you've taken, wonderful questions about dogs and cats, but now, today, the focus is on horses. I love horses.
2: Do you?
1: Oh, man, I used to live at the barns of the old exhibition stadium when we had a racetrack. My cousins were into standardbred racing.
2: Well, there's a lot. I mean, horses are a big part of Saskatchewan for sure. And that's why I'm excited to have Todd McIntyre on the show today. He is a horse expert. He runs McIntyre Ranch, which is just to the west of Moose Jaw there in the RM of Karen. And he basically trains horses. He's going down to the States to work with an organization that takes in abused and abandoned horses, and he's finding ways to kind of tame them to get them back into a better life. He's quite a phenomenal
1: guy. Very nice. Have you ever been on a horse?
2: Yes, I have. I have pictures and video to prove it. Love riding
1: that
2: a horse.
1: Poor horse.
2: It was a big horse, Greg.
1: 728.
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11: It's 7:30 this morning. Council just voted on Brandt operating all of Real.
12: Part of the negotiations is to find a balance, a reasonable balance for how those fees would go up over time.
11: What the Premier is doing to hit back at the U.S. and what he won't do.
13: That would be a tremendous economic hit.
11: And how far a piece of Saskatchewan can travel. Sunshine and 30, the expected high today. Right now in downtown Regina, mainly sunny at 11.
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11: Well, thanks for waking up with us. We'll have more on trade and tariff developments shortly. First, it's another major decision at Real District. Brandt's Real Deal now includes operating the facilities the company isn't buying. 980 CJME City Hall reporter Jeff Smith tells us it comes after an amendment to a previous deal and a vote by City Council that passed 6-4.
14: Councillors Froh, Raddins, Zakiniak, and Flores voted against the change to the deal after a discussion that included concerns about user access and what people pay. Mayor Chad Bashinsky says fees for rec facilities are set by a bylaw. What's being negotiated now is how much the city will pay Brandt.
15: It's trying to find a reasonable path where we can still maintain that community access for residents, but also recognizing that, you know, we're currently subsidizing Real today.
14: He says a lot of final details are still being negotiated ahead of a target closing date of September 1st. At City Hall, Jeff Smith, 980 CJME.
11: Now to trade war, the very latest developments. Soon enough, you'll be shelling out more for things like Jack Daniels or your wild turkey. It's part of the province's pushback on U.S. tariffs, but Premier Scott Moe is drawing a line in the potash.
13: We are supportive of these very targeted countermeasures that are in place, but only when those tariffs are focused to have a minimal impact on Canadian industries and families.
16: And as long as they don't include our natural resources like potash, oil, and gas, which Mo says would immediately hit Saskatchewan families, farmers, and businesses. But alcohol from the States is fair game. It stays on shelves, but will face 50% tariffs.
13: People have the power to choose, and they are doing so, as we've seen U.S. alcohol sales in Saskatchewan drop by some 40%.
16: That's expected to start right after Labor Day. In Prince Albert, Lara Fominoff, 980 CJME.
11: Well, the NDP's Kim Breckner is confused with Moe's decision to not just pull American alcohol altogether.
7: I don't understand why he's not doing it and getting on board with what every other premier, except the one facilitating a separate vote, is doing.
11: Ontario Premier Doug Ford believes potash, oil, and critical minerals are all powerful tools we can and possibly should use in this trade battle.
17: If Scott Moe decided, okay, I'm rerouting the potash, that 90% goes down to the U.S., if we ever cut out that potash, their agricultural sector would be dead overnight.
11: Ford says the U.S. can either work with Canada and other allies to turn or possibly turn to countries like Russia and China for key resources. Carney government, by the way, just announced its retaliatory tariffs. Now it's making an adjustment to those. Just last night, Finance Canada recalled some of the tariffs after saying it received feedback from industries. And to protect against broader economic harm, seafood and fish products are removed from the list of items. CJME News Time is 7:33. How the future of AI data centers is guided. Today, we're expecting more details from the Moe government about new guidelines for new developments.
18: The Bell AI data center is a go and well on its way to being built. Now, Premier Scott Moe says his government will unveil guidelines it's established for any future projects, giving just one detail.
13: One of the highest priorities and requirements in the government of Saskatchewan considering additional data center investment in this province is that it is a Canadian proponent.
18: Regulations from other provinces center around power, some having centers pay more, others limiting the power they can use, and still others prioritizing data centers that generate their own power. In Regina, Lisa Schick, 980 CJME.
11: Well, there's another update this morning to how many people in Nepal are dead after massive flash floods. It's now up to at least around 350. Rescue teams continue to search today for hundreds of missing people after the collapse of a glacier sent a deadly wall of water and mud several stories high, tearing through communities. More than 1,300 are still missing, including about two dozen Canadians. A beluga whale recently moved from Ontario's marine land to a Chicago aquarium is now dead 2 weeks later. The aquarium has taken in 8 of Marineland's belugas, saying it provided care and fluids to this beluga, but couldn't save the animal. The largest collective move of captive whales and dolphins, 30 belugas and 4 dolphins, has been underway since the middle of last month as Marineland moves all of its animals off the property into the U.S. and Spain. Now, speaking of that, Canada's last captive dolphins left Marineland for their new home in Spain. 4 dolphins and 2 other belugas traveled in tanks on transport trucks to Toronto Pearson International Airport yesterday. Marineland is up for sale and has said it is running out of money and can no longer afford to care for the animals. From dolphins and belugas to sharks, and a shark not often seen just got spotted. It's a lemon shark off Florida's Gulf Coast. It has a rare genetic mutation that results in a partial loss of pigmentation. Lemon sharks typically have a solid yellowish-brown back. Researchers say that shark's condition has only been documented about 24 times in the wild. Little pieces of Saskatchewan are hiding in extraordinary places. 980 CJME's Brittany Cafe follows the long journey of bricks made at the Claybank Brick Plant in the southern part of the province.
19: And it was one of the highest quality material for fire brick.
20: Dan Flagel worked at this factory back in the 70s. He tells me bricks made right here ended up in places you might recognize. The Besborough Hotel in Saskatoon, Gravelberg Cathedral, courthouses in Humboldt and Swift Current. Claybank fire brick was even used in Canadian-built warships during World War II.
19: The Atlantic Ocean is littered with Claybank brick.
20: These bricks even ended up in NASA's Launch Complex 39A in Florida, where Apollo 8 lifted off to toward the moon. Turns out a little Saskatchewan goes a long way. With the Saskatchewan Story, I'm Brittany Cafe, 980 CJME.
11: And Saskatchewan has another $1 million lottery winner. The winning ticket comes as part of the gold ball draw in last night's Lotto 649, somewhere outside of Regina or Saskatoon. The latest local news is as close as your phone. 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The markets are open. Looney's trading at 72.17 cents U.S. Oil's up 32 cents to $82.55 U.S. apparel. TSX is down 26 points at 36,787. The Dow Jones is down 94 points at 53,369. 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
1: CJME weather now for Wood Country, McLean, Estevan, and Tisdale. Sunshine at 30 degrees today. Not much in the way of wind either. Southeast at 20. Might want to pull something out of the freezer to barbecue tonight before you leave for work and turn on the AC. It's going to remain hot, too. Overnight, a low of 17 with a 60% chance of showers or even a thunderstorm. And sure, we could potentially have that linger early tomorrow morning before it turns mainly sunny to start the weekend. Friday high, again, 30 degrees. Now 14 in Saskatoon, 16 in Swift, Weyburn, Estevan, Yorkton, all 11 degrees in the sun, and Moose Jaw sunny at 8. Regina sunshine, southeast wind at 10, 11 degrees. 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
11: Next man up. With Sam Emelis and Johnny Johnson hurt, the 980 CJME Green Zone rider reporter Britton Gray is finding out it's been a busy couple of weeks for the newest rider receiver who might be called on to contribute.
2: A few weeks ago, Shamar Bridges was getting ready to face the Riders as a member of the Ticats. But after getting released, he's now wearing green and white himself.
21: Probably a couple days went by and, you know, got a call and was just told to, you know, be ready, maybe a possibility, and next thing you know, it happened. So I always had a lot of respect for this organization, for this team, and so I'm really excited to be here.
2: And with even more injuries to receivers, he can make his first start this week as the Riders host the Toronto Argonauts on Saturday. At Mosaic Stadium, Britton Gray, 980 CJME.
11: Well, the Green Zone's Jamie Nye tells us after back-to-back losses, the Riders are trying to correct some wrongs.
1: Well, you've had enough of the Riders play, and it sounds like the head coach is right there with you. As practice delayed Wednesday a little bit, apparently a longer meeting addressing some disciplinary penalty factors. And then when they got on the field, there are a few players who are starting the last couple of weeks who weren't with the starting group. Jackson Ford, Antoine Brooks Jr., Dylan Jette. Yeah, we got to see a little bit more Daniel Weeb, Sam Oladipo, Nelson Lacombo moving over, James Burgess Jr. So looks like changes are made. Shamar Bridges also looks like he's in the starting group. The bad news is this, though. Sam Emelis back on the six game. That sucks.
11: On-ice sessions start today for the nearly 70 players invited to Regina Pats training camp. Canada couldn't upset another powerhouse at the Little League World Series, dropping a 7-3 game to Japan to eliminate the Vancouver-based team from the tournament. And the Blue Jays shut out the Royals 3-0 last night and will close out their three-game set with Kansas City tonight. Jamie Nye crosses enemy lines when the voice of the Argos, Mike Hogan, joins the Green Zone to preview this weekend's Riders Argos game. Tune into the show from 2 to 6 this afternoon on 980 CJME. I'm Kevin Martell.
1: Thank you, Kevin. Now, Sarah Mills and a Mills Minute.
22: President Trump's nonsensical approach to the Canada-U.S. relationship is an odd one, but his

0: measure if we want to shop local is to have an indication in stores of what is locally produced. Inflation is partly caused by a country's economic decision, not just global events. But if we can't agree on how to get the most valuable resource, oil, to tide, there won't be much else we can agree on. I'm Sarah Mills.
1: CJME weather for Great Plains Leaseholds.ca. Today we're going to be sunny and 30 degrees, and tonight it's going down to 17 degrees. That's a pretty warm evening, and there is a chance of a shower or thunderstorm overnight. And tomorrow, though, will be again sunshine, and all the outdoor decks and patios are going to be busy. It's going to be 30 degrees to start the weekend tomorrow, and game day Saturday, a little bit of sunshine, but might be a little cloudy in the afternoon. 26, though, for a high. Now in Moose Jaw, sunshine and 8 degrees here in Regina. It's sunny, southeast wind at 10 and 11 degrees.
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0: Well, this morning, as the trade war continues, Premier Scott Moe says he won't be taking American liquor off the shelves. Instead, he is going to slap a 50% tariff on Canadian liquor exports. So starting after Labor Day, he's doing the same to American liquor coming into Saskatchewan as well. And joining me now is Mayor Chad Baczynski, the Premier, also talking about how he does not want to leverage oil and potash as well. Mayor, I thought maybe I'd get you quickly. Are you prepared to pay more for wild turkey? What's your thoughts on this?
1: I think it's fair that we push back on this. I think that what's happening with the Trump administration in the South and what they're putting forward is frankly ridiculous. I mean, there's a lot of other words I'd like to use, I think, but I support both the Premier and the Prime Minister in their approach to make sure that we look after Canada. And, you know, I'm hopeful that we're going to think about how that's going to affect consumers and how to support them. But ultimately, I think we have to take a stand for sure.
0: Okay, Mayor, Regina City Councillors, yourself voted in favor 6-4 of changing the deal with Brand for the Real District so that it will operate the facilities it's not buying for up to 20 years. That includes Mosaic, Affinity, Plex, and of course, cooperators, even I think Confederation Park. Mayor, how much could this additional negotiation

0: save the city?
1: This particular amendment that was put forward was really around kind of efficiencies. And I think there was, you know, was a recommendation actually through the negotiating team that came back that recognized that there's a benefit to the city in having one operator on the campus. And then there's some benefits to efficiencies for Brandt. So it's really trying to look at a balanced way. Ultimately, we have to remember Brandt taking on these facilities, there is an $80 million infrastructure deficit that we are tackling here. And the city doesn't have a plan and hasn't had a plan and hasn't addressed this for many, many years. This is a longstanding issue. So the overall benefit is that, as well as there is a $6.5 million operating subsidy that over the course of 2 years will diminish and ultimately go away. So that's $6.5 million a year that the city will have back as well.
2: Would the real staff just fall under the Brandt umbrella now? And does that wind up saving the city anything?
1: Yeah, that's correct. The staff will move under Brandt. The real staff will move under Brandt. In terms of savings, I think overall the subsidy that the city provides to Real today, that would be, if you look kind of the all-encompassing cost of it, that would be kind of encompassed in that. So there's not additional from the staff. The staff are moving over, but the ultimate amount that we're saving on an operating basis, I would say, for the city is that $6.5 million a year.
2: Mayor Chad Baczynski, my guest here right now. Cameron, one of our longtime listeners, he's following this story. He has a question. He understands the Brandt running the entire Real district means will no longer incur debt and costs associated with its operations. But what does that mean for the $150 million, he asked, still owed on the stadium, Mosaic? And is the city still willing to waive taxes for 5 years, even though the original deal has now changed? Cameron, Regina asking you that.
1: If this went through and if the deal closes, then Brandt would be operating, but the city still retains that asset. So we own the stadium, we own the Affinity Plex, we own the Cooperator Center. And so, yes, we would be responsible for the payments and the capital maintenance, but the day-to-day operational maintenance and running would be the cost of Brandt to do that. If this all closes. So it's still our stadium and we still have a level of control over the asset because we own it.
2: Okay, Mayor. I think we'll move on here from that. And I just want to get a quick update here on a few other things. Budget forecasting, it shows you need another $30 million in reserves here. And I know you're not doing it in the budget till December, but now you're going to have to commit to making some cuts in a greater way than you ever have before.
1: I mean, we went through an exercise starting at a 15% mill rate increase last year, and we found 5%, getting it to 10%, and recognizing that there are things that were reduced that I've heard very clearly in terms of, for example, park space maintenance that didn't hit the mark for people's expectations. And so it is difficult. It's difficult to make those decisions where, sometimes we think we have information telling us what those impacts are. But until we see it in practice the following year, sometimes it's hard to predict exactly how that's going to play out, even with the best intentions trying to adjust service levels. And so, we have another difficult decisions in front of us. We have a strategic imperative that we've put in place to try and help us with the starting point. But every council member has their own perspective on what's a priority. And so it'll be a hard debate that we'll have in December to determine what we fund and what we don't going forward.
2: What's the latest on 11th Avenue? How are we on track?
1: Yeah, so we were behind because of the weather, but the team and the crews and everybody involved has done a really great job. We've caught up, done a lot of catch up, and it looks like nearing kind of the end of September, hopefully we're going to be targeting to wrap up. So really getting close on that one, which is super exciting.
2: Mayor Chad Baczynski, good catch up. I always appreciate your Thursday stop in. Thank you, sir. Time now for the Real Ag Minute with Sean Haney.
3: Saskatchewan Premier Scott Moe is drawing a hard line in the Canada-US trade dispute, fiercely rejecting any proposal that Ottawa place export tariffs on Western Canadian natural resources. Speaking to reporters in Prince Albert, Moe warned that slapping export levies on crude oil or potash would self-inflict massive damage on prairie economies. Moe emphasized that because Saskatchewan is set to supply half of the world's potash, export duties would simply drive American fertilizer buyers toward competing nations like Belarus. While shielding key energy and agricultural inputs, Saskatchewan is joining the broader counterstrike by slapping a reciprocal 50% fee on U.S. alcohol starting September 8th. With 6% of Saskatchewan's economy directly exposed to the latest U.S. tariffs, Moe maintains that targeted countermeasures must inflict maximum pressure on Washington while protecting core Western Canadian exports, with the ultimate goal of driving both sides back to the negotiating table. I'm Sean Haney.
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0: Yeah, I'm hitting the road tomorrow. All day I'll be in Emerald Park from 5:30 on. It's the $1.8 million grand prize show home for the Hospitals Regina Foundation. 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This home is beautiful, cozy, and so inviting if you love to entertain. That's how I can best explain it. You can see the pictures on their website and purchase tickets tomorrow before midnight because it's the VIP deadline. Trips are cash. That's what they love to do. And I think we sold out early last round. We're going to sell out early on this one. It's a good home. So pop by and see me tomorrow in Emerald Park. Hey, on the heels of Dolly Parton's death, a few viral videos now are being shared over and over from Dolly fans. And one story I told you about yesterday, how there is a Dolly Parton song that we have never heard, but we will hear in the year 2045. It sits in a time capsule that Dolly herself recorded and put there. People sharing this video from The Tonight Show with Jimmy Fallon.
1: They asked me if I would write a song that nobody would ever hear. I'll be dead, gone. Well, I might not be because I'll be 99. You know me.
2: You can do it.
1: I might still be hopping.
2: Yeah, you'll be there. I think you'll be
1: there. Anyway, I wrote a song. And I put it in the box to be open. But I have regretted that because it was a really good song.
2: I'm serious. Should have released that song.
1: I keep wanting them to let me dig it up and put something else in it that's not as good.
0: So we got a ways to wait before we hear that song. Another Dolly video that has reemerged and being shared a lot is this one where she used to have in 1988 a little variety show. And it aired briefly in 1988. But it's Dolly sitting in front of her live audience taking questions, and a young teenager steps up and asks,
3: "Tell teenagers of America today one thing, whether it be advice or something of support, what would it be?"
4: I would say, act like it's raining every day and wear your rubbers.
0: That's great advice. The teenager, he turns pretty red, and she apologizes for embarrassing him a little there, but that's Dolly. She's just a treasure. CJME weather for Metro Pet Market. 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Sun's out, not going anywhere. 30 degrees today. Tonight, a low of 17. Now, overnight, in the middle of the night, we could get a shower, a thunderstorm rolling through and may rumble early tomorrow morning, too. But again, Friday, taking us into the weekend, nothing but sunshine at 30 degrees tomorrow. Backs off to 26 game day Saturday. 8 now in Moose Jaw, sunny in Regina, southeast wind at 10. It's 11 with Paul Martin on business.
5: Tracking retail spending is getting tricky these days. This is a metric that attracts the interest of economists and public policymakers alike because it's the best tool we have to assess consumer sentiment or consumer confidence. When we spend less on day-to-day living expenses, it might mean we're worried and we're cutting back, but it could also mean that prices are changing. And that appears to be the primary driver of the latest retail spending numbers in this province. StatsCan's report on June showed overall retail sales volume in Saskatchewan fell about a third of a percentage point compared to May. Now, it's not a big move, but it is one of only a few in the country where total retail expenditures declined on a monthly basis, but we are still about 4% ahead of where we were at this time a year ago. The federal agency points out that our reduction, and the one in Alberta, which was even larger, was largely the result of falling gasoline prices. We actually bought more liters of motor fuel, but the price at the pumps was lower. I'm Paul Martin.
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12: And encouraging results from a new cancer drug. Sunshine and 30, the expected high today. Right now in downtown Regina, mainly sunny and 11.
8: This is the CJME Morning News with Kevin Martell.
12: Well, nearing the end of August with the leaves starting to fly. And this morning, as you are on your way to work, we're learning some gas stations in Regina are down about 40 cents a liter. You heard that right, from about 177 to 139 at some places. We're hearing this from callers, specifically in the city's East End this morning. We'll get to the very latest on Canada's battle with the U.S. on trade and tariffs. First, though, it's a big decision just made that further changes the future of the city's sports and entertainment hub. City Council just voted in favor of changing the deal with Brandt for the Real District, so that it will operate the facilities it's not buying for up to 20 years. 980 CJME City Hall reporter Jeff Smith has the latest decision from councillors and the mayor.
14: The amendment approved by a 6-4 vote means Brandt, not Real, will be in charge of Mosaic Stadium, the Affinity Plex, Cooperator Center, and Confederation Park. Now, at the meeting, there were concerns about what user groups pay to use those facilities, but Mayor Chad Baczynski says that's set by a bylaw.
15: Part of the negotiations is to find a balance, to find, you know, whether it's through escalator clauses or otherwise, to find a reasonable balance for how those fees would go up over time.
14: The target date for a final deal is September 1st, but Baczynski says there are a lot of fine points still being worked out, and there's a chance the deal could still fall apart. At City Hall, Jeff Smith, 980 CJME.
12: Now to the trade war, the latest developments. Our premier is taking his own new measures in this fight against the U.S. 980 CJME senior reporter Lara Fominoff was just in Prince Albert, where Scott Moe supports the Carney government's counter tariffs, but makes it crystal clear there's a limit to that support.
16: What we as a province cannot and will not support is any kind of export tariff on our natural resources.
17: That means things like potash, oil, or gas exported to the U.S. or other parts of the world. Mo says that would be too tough on this province.
16: That would be a tremendous economic hit to our province and to our nation. First, Canadians would lose jobs.
17: Then he says farmers on both sides of the border would pay more for fertilizer, and the U.S. would just get their potash from other countries. What Mo's government will do is tariff U.S. alcohol 50% starting the day after Labor Day. In Prince Albert, Lara Fominoff, 980 CJME.
12: The opposition responds to Mo's measure against the U.S.
18: On booze, he says that Saskatchewan people aren't even drinking. It should be off the shelves, period.
12: The NDP's Kim Breckner says putting an extra price on U.S. booze doesn't go far enough. Unlike Premier Mo, Ontario Premier Doug Ford thinks potash should be on the table.
19: The president has a choice. Either be fair to us or deal with Russia. Get your potash off Russia. See how well they treat you.
12: Ford still called President Trump a bully, but says he thought it would be best for him to simmer down. he thinks Trump has simmered down too. Ford said all that, and then President Trump posted a new video on TikTok doubling down on renaming Lake Ontario to Lake America.
20: And all it takes is a good pen and some intelligence. So Lake Ontario, that's gone.
12: Yeah, with black marker in hand, he makes the changes to a map in the Oval Office.
20: America.
12: Ottawa's already making a change to its retaliatory tariffs, a tweak, Finance Canada says, to protect against broader economic harm. Seafood and fish products are removed from the tariff list. Change comes as a response to industry feedback. CJME News Time is 8:04. They're proving to be controversial as plans for them pop up all over the place. Now later this morning, 980 CJME senior reporter Lisa Schick tells us we're expecting to hear more about how the province wants to guide AI data centers into the future.
21: The premier gave us a little tease yesterday.
16: We'll be announcing very shortly in the next 24 hours or so the guidelines that the government has been following and has established for any future data center projects.
21: Scott Moe also says one of the highest priorities and requirements his government has for more data centers is that they have a Canadian proponent. We'll have to wait for the details, but other provinces' guidelines mostly talk about power, prioritizing centers with their own power sources, or forcing data centers to pay a premium for electricity. In Regina, Lisa Schick, 980 CJME.
12: Today, jurors begin their deliberations in the trial of Massachusetts mother Lindsay Clancy, who's accused of murdering her three kids. Defense lawyers claim Clancy was in the throes of postpartum psychosis and unable to differentiate between right and wrong. So jurors could find her not guilty by reason of insanity. However, if they believe Clancy was aware of her conduct, they can choose between the crimes of first-degree murder, second-degree murder, manslaughter, or acquit her entirely. It's a possible breakthrough in the fight against pancreatic cancer. A new targeted drug just got approval in the U.S. It's a first-of-its-kind pill which blocks a protein that fuels tumor growth in the vast majority of pancreatic cancer cases. Patients taking the drug nearly doubled their survival time in a study. According to clinical trials, the pill helped some patients prolong their lives. Others saw their tumors shrink. There's no visitor's entrance at the Clay Bank brick plant anymore. The buildings at this National Historic Site in southern Saskatchewan are now too dangerous to explore. But one former worker knows the place well enough to find a way inside.
22: So I think what we're going to do is we're going to kind of sneak into the fence.
23: That's Dan Flegel leading me into the Clay Bank brick plant, a century-old factory that once turned Saskatchewan clay into bricks used around the world. These workshops and old brick kilns are part of the National Historic Site and a provincial heritage property. But over the years, they've slowly started to fall apart.
22: You can see the degradation, like, and every year it gets obviously a little bit worse.
23: Today, we have to sneak in to see the Claybank brick plant. But someday soon, there may be nothing left to see. 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
12: 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CJME Market Watch. The markets are open. The loonie's trading at 72.14 cents U.S. Oil is up 51 cents to $82.74 U.S. a barrel. TSX is down 103 points at 36,709. And the Dow Jones is now up this morning 19 points at 53,482. 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
0: CJME weather now for CUPE. 30,000 members delivering the public services that we count on to keep our community safe and strong. I'll tell you, this forecast here, it's summer fun. It's back to sunscreen, though. 30 degrees for our high today. Nice and sunny and just a gentle wind out of the southeast at 20. And it's going to be a beautiful evening if you're... kids are in minor football. It's probably a practice tonight before the games this weekend. Well, it's going to be nice. Low 17, calm. Only overnight is there a 60% chance of a shower, a thunderstorm brewing. And I could still be there early tomorrow before we get into more sunshine for your Friday and sail up to 30 degrees. Now 15 in Saskatoon, 19 in Swift Current. Weyburn, Estevan, and Yorkton are all 14, and Moose Jaw now sunny and 12. Sunshine here in Regina, southeast wind at 15. We're up to 14 degrees now as we turn to CJME Sports with Kevin.
12: A Ticat just a few weeks ago, now he's a member of the Rough Riders, and with injuries, the team's newest wide receiver would make a start as early as this week.
1: A little bit surprised, but at the same time, I understand the business.
2: Just a couple of seasons ago, Shamar Bridges was Hamilton's most outstanding rookie, but they cut ties with him this season. Now he's glad to get a chance with a team like the Riders.
1: They gave me a shot to be able to play, to show my talents, and that's what, you know, set me up for this. So, you know, I'm always thankful. It's business, and I take it for what it is.
2: Bridges has been practicing with the starters this week ahead of the weekend clash with the Toronto Argonauts. At Mosaic Stadium, Britton Gray, 980 CJME.
12: Canada's run at the Little League World Series is over. Japan beat the Canadians 7-3 last night. Toronto shut out Kansas City 3-0 in the majors yesterday, ending the Royals' 9-game winning streak. Blue Jays and Royals play the rubber match of their 3-game set tonight. The Green Zone's Jamie Nye tells us the NFL just scrapped one game from its schedule.
0: Well, imagine that. The National Football League has said, we've had about enough of these ridiculous all-star skill competition games. Remember the Pro Bowl, the All-Star game? It was like 56-40. Nobody played, so they made it flag football. Well, the NFL has just scrapped it. They're not doing it anymore. That's it. So they're like the Canadian Football League. So all the CFL fans who wanted All-Star game because the NFL didn't want, guess what? The NFL's not doing one anymore. They're just going to name the All-Stars, and that'll be that, the way it should be.
12: And in the WNBA, the injury-ridden Toronto Tempo just lost to the worst team in the league, 90-78 to the Seattle Storm. Jamie Nye crosses enemy lines when the voice of the Argos, Mike Hogan, joins the Green Zone to preview this weekend's Riders-Argos game. Tune into the show from 2 to 6 this afternoon on 980 CJME. I'm Kevin Martell.
0: Thank you, Kevin. Now Murray Wood in the Woodfile.
3: Scott Moe won't pull U.S. liquor off store shelves in Saskatchewan, but you will pay significantly more tax to the provincial government if you want to buy some Jack Daniels. Carla Beck in the NDP insists the ban should return. Someone's striking a compromise between that and the people who want to decide for themselves what to buy. And he's emulating the approach of Canadian retaliatory tariffs, which are intended to largely mirror U.S. measures. Mo is absolutely clear, however, that while he supports federal tariffs so far, he would not support any export levy on goods like oil or potash, which Mark Carney's not talking about anyway, but some in central Canada have raised. It's a non-starter. Right now, Canada's playing chess with someone who likely struggles with checkers. Chess is about anticipating your opponent's moves and figuring out your strategy before they get there. We don't have to sacrifice pawns to go for a checkmate. American sentiment and upcoming midterm elections may do it for us. In the meantime, give local distillers and brewers a try. You'll be pleasantly surprised. I'm Murray Wood.
0: CJME weather now. Nothing but sunshine and looks like 30 degrees today, tomorrow. There could be a shower or a thunderstorm overnight. 60% chance of that. That's what you get from daytime heating like this. But hey, the overnight low 17. You're either going to have the air on or the windows open. But yeah, 30 tomorrow. Game day Saturday, although a little cloudy. It's still going to be 26 degrees. Perfect for that game against the Argonauts. Right now in Moose Jaw, sunshine at 12. And here we're John. It's sunny, southeast wind at 15, now 14 degrees.
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0: The footmen are coming. The Argonauts are here Saturday night. The Riders busy practicing yesterday in preparation for Toronto. There seemed to be a crackdown by the coach on the club for all the penalties they've been taking as of late. The practice got delayed a little.
1: Yeah, I mean, we had a... The practice was started later today, so we talked about it.
0: Let's find out what they talked about, if he knows. It's our CJME Rider reporter, Britton Gray. Britton, welcome back.
2: Good morning.
0: What the coach tell you about this? Like, they go over film, or are they coming down with fines within the club? What's happening here?
2: No, it was just about the penalties and the discussions around that, and just they know they have to be better. I'm sure they're going to handle things internally there about just to play better football, and also I wonder if he told the guys that, hey, not all your jobs are guaranteed, right? That this team returned to practice, a lot of personnel changes as they look to kind of shake things up after 2 weeks of shaky performances.
0: Well, Jackson Ford is out at safety, right? Nelson Lacombo is going to be back there, is that right? Would that have anything to do with Ford's a couple of shaky moments last game?
2: Possibly. Jackson Ford was also on the injury report with an ankle injury, was limited, so not sure exactly how much that plays, but no doubt they have to be better in terms of defending the pass, right, especially when you're welcoming Chad Kelly to Mosaic Stadium, who's willing to throw the football deep down the field, possibly to a detriment at times. So they make that move. James Burgess, who we've liked since preseason, gets brought back after getting released after training camp. Looks like he might get a start at cornerback there. And even the linebacker group, Antoine Brooks Jr., despite the fact that he has a lot of tackles, also a lot of missed tackles. And who knows maybe what other assignments maybe he's missing. They had Oladipo out there in the starting linebacker spot there. And so they're trying to shake some things up here, as I mentioned, as this team looks to put a better performance out on the field this week.
0: Quarterback Trevor Harris wants to redeem himself. He has a new target. Shamar Bridges was on the field. He was only in Hamilton a few weeks ago. What'd he have to say?
2: Yeah, just he admitted a little surprised by the release out in Hamilton, but he understands it's a business. He gets it. And kind of a wide receiver with some untapped potential here. He was the 2024 most outstanding rookie out of the East Division there. A great season, but kind of just fell to the wayside once they got Kenny Lawler. It seemed like they just moved him out to wide receiver and never really used him. So an opportunity here to come to a place where he will be used, because even more injuries to the wide receiver group there, with Sam Emmels being put onto the six-game injured list, though Corey Mace doesn't believe that to be season-ending. Johnny Johnson, he's dealing with a head injury. He wasn't practicing, and so might be playing this week after just arriving in Saskatchewan.
0: How about that? Rider reporter Britton Gray, this game, well over 30,000 tickets sold. They're talking about hoping to get to a sellout. How big is this game? It is a biggie, I would think, in the fact we got to break a losing streak, but how important is this one?
2: I think it's very important, and maybe more important than we would have thought 3 weeks ago, right? Just with the performances this team has had recently. I'm not calling it a must win, but this team must be good in this game. You can't have those penalties. You can't have those mistakes. If you lose because Chad Kelly just has a 500-yard game or they kick a field goal, that's okay, as long as the Riders go out and have a good performance out there. If they don't, and it's a third game in a row where you're wondering what's kind of going on with this team, that's where I start to get a little concerned about the back half of the season here.
0: Okay. Thank you so much for the update, Britton. I appreciate it.
2: Not a problem.
0: CJME Rider reporter Britton Gray there. 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Strong on the sunshine the next few days in this forecast. But first, your CJME Weather Guarantee update from Windsor Plywood. Nobody won yesterday. I guaranteed 27. It was 26. Added 25. We're at $200 in the jackpot. New contestant from those who entered CJME.com. Donna King in Lumsden. Donna, you could win it all if I'm off by three or more today at a guaranteed high of 30 degrees. Sunny and 30. Through the evening tonight, it's going to remain quite warm. All clear. And overnight, the low only 17. 60% chance of a shower or thunderstorm developing in the wee hours of the morning, though. And it could start with that first thing in the morning, too. Maybe a shower or thunderstorm rolling through, but it'll be short-lived. It's going to be nothing but sunshine again tomorrow to take into the weekend, 30 degrees. And game day Saturday, maybe a little cloudy, but 26. 12 in Moose Jaw, sunny in Regina, 14 degrees now.
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0: I hope you're ready for this. This is a cool story. Piper Ingles is packing her bags, even her basketball, and I think she'll need a raincoat too because she's heading to Ireland to play pro basketball with the Dublin Lions. She's gone from dribbling in elementary to international hoops just like that. This is a cool story. Cool leap you're making here, Piper. Thanks for joining me.
1: Hi, thanks for having me.
0: You're 25 now. You've always been athletic.
1: Yes.
0: And started with hockey, and then you said, you know what? I can do better. I'm moving into basketball.
1: I was actually a lacrosse player.
0: What was the exact moment you realized basketball wasn't just going to be a hobby, but your sport?
1: I think I was in grade 10, actually, when I decided that. Or I didn't have to. I tried out for Team Sask, and I made the team, and I had to choose either basketball or lacrosse, and I chose basketball, and I gave up lacrosse.
0: Take us through your basketball career so far.
1: Okay, I started basketball in grade 7, played for my elementary school team, and then started high school. Was not that good, and then I just kept working for it every single day. I would go to the YMCA every single day with all the guys and stuff. And grade 10 is when I kind of decided that I wanted to continue and keep playing, and then I tried out for Team Sask, made the team. I got noticed from Brandon University at one of the tournaments, and then the coach immediately offered me a spot on the team.
0: And here you are today. You're born and raised in Moose Jaw, and now the phone rings, and you're going to be leaving us. Tell everyone what happened here.
1: I decided that I wasn't done basketball, and my coach is helping me through getting an agent and all that stuff, and then my agent kind of called me up and said that there was a coach that was interested, and then he literally sent a contract over that day.
0: And the contract is for?
1: Playing pro basketball in Dublin, Ireland.
0: How crazy does that sound to you, huh?
1: Yeah, it's pretty cool.
0: This is an awesome story. What is it? The Abbey Seals Dublin Lions? What is it?
1: Yeah, Abbey Seals Dublin Lions.
0: You're headed to Ireland here in just a matter of days.
1: Yes.
0: And when you arrive, are you instantly playing or what's going to happen here?
1: We don't instantly play. I think our first game is on October 3rd, but I think we have some preseason games in September.
0: Yeah.
1: But I'm also coaching a U13 team, so I'm actually headed over to England September 13th.
0: This is awesome. Piper Ingles is my guest from Moose Jaw. Star basketball player. 5'5"?
1: Yeah, 5'5".
0: You put up huge numbers in your career. How does your size fuel your playing style? Are you a bruiser or what?
1: Am I a what?
0: A bruiser. Are you knocking people left and right, elbows up?
1: Yeah, I'd say so. Yeah, for sure.
0: Have you been preparing yourself for living abroad already?
1: Honestly, I've kind of been nervous and trying not to think about moving across the world, so no.
0: Moose Jaw to Dublin, massive jump. What do you hope young girls in Moose Jaw, your hometown, see when they watch you head overseas to chase your dream?
1: I just hope that they know that they can do it too.
0: Are you worried about living up to their expectations? They found you. They wanted you. What if you're not as good as they think you are?
1: No, I'm definitely not worried. I'm pretty confident in my abilities.
0: Here's the next round I call the Ireland Rapid Fire round of questioning, okay? Whatever comes to mind. You ready?
1: Okay.
0: What's the first Irish food you're going to try? Soda bread, Guinness stew, or whatever looks least suspicious?
1: Guinness stew.
0: Give us your best attempt at an Irish accent.
1: I cannot.
0: No judgment. Come on. Talk like you're Irish.
1: I'm horrible with accents.
0: What's the top European landmark you're going to hit up on your days off?
1: Okay, this isn't a landmark, but I really want to see the puffins. They're little penguin things. I really want to see them.
0: Right.
1: I'm really excited about them.
0: If your Irish teammates give you a nickname, what do you hope the nickname is?
1: Probably Pipes or something. That's just what I'm used to, though.
0: I love it. Well, you know what? You're super cool to talk with here, and I wish you well. Inevitably, once you get through this, where do you see yourself 10 years from now?
1: Honestly, I've kind of been struggling with that just because I can't really see myself not playing basketball. So I'm not sure, but I definitely want to be in sports still and helping young kids figure that out too, kind of, you know?
0: Love it. Well, I'm going to keep your autograph because you're going to be a superstar one day. And I'm going to say, look, I knew all along. So thank you.
1: Thank you.
0: Awesome. I wish you well. Good luck. And maybe when you get to Ireland down the road, we can talk again to check in on you. Okay.
1: Yeah, for sure.
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0: 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Sunny and 30 today. And tonight down to 17 degrees, 60% chance of overnight showers or storm. But again, tomorrow mainly sunny and up to 30 again. Now 12 in Moose Jaw, sunshine in Regina, southeast wind at 15. It's 14 degrees now at 8:30.
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8: 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Good morning, I'm Kevin Martell. Council just voted on Brandt operating all of Real.
9: Part of the negotiations is to find a balance, a reasonable balance for how those fees would go up over time.
8: What the Premier is doing to hit back at the U.S. and as well what he won't do.
10: That would be a tremendous economic hit.
8: And how far a piece of Saskatchewan can travel. Right now in Regina, mainly sunny and 14. Driving to work today might be a bit easier on your wallet if you have to fill up. We are seeing some stations around Regina down almost 40 cents a liter. Many places were just below 177. Now, some places, including several in Regina's East End, are showing about 139 a liter. It is another major decision at Real District. Brandt's Real Deal now includes operating the facilities the company isn't buying. 980 CJME City Hall reporter Jeff Smith tells us it comes after an amendment to a previous deal and a vote by City Council that passed 6-4.
11: Councillors Froh, Raddins, Zakiniak, and Flores voted against the change to the deal after a discussion that included concerns about user access and what people pay. Mayor Chad Bashinsky says fees for rec facilities are set by a bylaw. What's being negotiated now is how much the city will pay Brandt.
9: It's trying to find a reasonable path where we can still maintain that community access for residents, but also recognizing that, you know, we're currently subsidizing Real today.
11: He says a lot of final details are still being negotiated ahead of a target closing date of September 1st. At City Hall, Jeff Smith, 980 CJME.
8: CJME News Time is 8:31. Now to trade war, the latest developments. Soon enough, you'll be shelling out more for things like Jack Daniels or your wild turkey. It's part of the province's pushback on U.S. tariffs, but Premier Scott Moe is drawing a line in the potash.
10: We are supportive of these very targeted countermeasures that are in place, but only when those tariffs are focused to have a minimal impact on Canadian industries and families.
12: And as long as they don't include our natural resources like potash, oil and gas, which Mo says would immediately hit Saskatchewan families, farmers and businesses. But alcohol from the States is fair game. It stays on shelves, but will face 50% tariffs.
10: People have the power to choose, and they are doing so, as we've seen U.S. alcohol sales in Saskatchewan drop by some 40%.
12: That's expected to start right after Labor Day. In Prince Albert, Lara Fominoff, 980 CJME.
8: The NDP is still baffled why Mo doesn't just pull American alcohol completely. Ontario Premier Doug Ford believes potash, oil, and critical minerals are all powerful tools we can and possibly should use in this trade battle.
13: If Scott Mo decided, okay, I'm rerouting the potash, that 90% goes down to the U.S., if we ever cut out that potash, their agricultural sector would be dead overnight.
8: Well, the Carney government just announced its retaliatory tariffs. Now it's making an adjustment. Just last night, Finance Canada recalled some of the tariffs after saying it received feedback from industries and to protect against broader economic harm. Seafood and fish products are removed from the list. How the future of AI data centers is guided. Today, we are expecting more details from the Mo government about new guidelines for new developments. That will come down not long from now, in about half an hour's time. Now, at least around 350 are dead in Nepal after massive flash floods. More than 1,300 are missing, including about two dozen Canadians. There are more charges for a former long-serving MP in Manitoba. Mounties say 78-year-old Inky Mark is now facing 38 charges, including weapons trafficking and having close to 15 pounds worth of explosives. His home in Dauphin was recently raided, where police say more than 400 guns, an antique cannon, ammunition, and more than $300,000 in cash turned up. Little pieces of Saskatchewan are hiding in extraordinary places. 980 CJME's Brittany Cafe follows the long journey of bricks made at the Claybank brick plant in the southern part of the province.
14: And it was one of the highest quality material for fire brick.
15: Dan Flagel worked at this factory back in the 70s. He tells me bricks made right here ended up in places you might recognize. The Besborough Hotel in Saskatoon, Gravelberg Cathedral, courthouses in Humboldt and Swift Current. Claybank fire brick was even used in Canadian-built warships during World War II.
14: The Atlantic Ocean is littered with Claybank brick.
15: These bricks even ended up in NASA's Launch Complex 39A in Florida, where Apollo 8 lifted off to toward the moon. Turns out a little Saskatchewan goes a long way. With the Saskatchewan Story, I'm Brittany Cafe, 980 CJME.
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8: 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The markets are open. Looney's trading at 72.15 cents U.S. Oil's up 60 cents to $82.83 U.S. a barrel. TSX is down 176 points at 36,637. The Dow Jones, it's down 41 points at 53,463. CJME News Time is 8:35. CJME weather getting hot, mainly sunny and 30 today. Tonight clear to start, then clouds move in. There's a 60% chance of rain overnight with a possible thunderstorm, a low of 17. Tomorrow, same chance of rain and a storm for the morning, clearing in the afternoon, another high of 30. Right now in Moose Jaw, partly sunny, some smoke and 12. In Regina, mainly sunny, southeast wind at 15 and 14 degrees. 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I'm Kevin Martell. 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

0: Well, good morning. Welcome to Thursday morning. A nice warm day ahead. Actually, hot this afternoon, close to 30 degrees for much of the province. So for kids trying to enjoy the last few days of freedom before school starts, for farmers trying to get into the swing of harvest, for people finishing up summer holidays at the lake, today's a good day. Pretty much the entire province welcomes the heat, that's for sure. Maybe a little bit of rain on the way this weekend, so maximize the weather today if you can. Great to have you here, Evan Bray, on another full show today. We've had quite a busy week with everything going on. Of course, the tariff and trade talk has led the way, but we've managed to cover a lot of different topics. Today, tariffs and trade are back. In fact, we've got the head of the Canadian Chamber of Commerce standing by to talk with us in just a second. Also today, our friend Ralph Nernberger, former member of the U.S. Senate Foreign Relations Committee. He's well plugged into what goes on in the United States when it comes to foreign relations, the impact what's going on with Iran is having on the world. But I'm also curious to talk to him about the midterms. Those midterm elections, which a lot of people are watching, could have an effect on things. I have my doubts because I don't feel like Donald Trump pays a lot of attention to those types of things. So we'll talk with Ralph Nernberger about that. Also, today, a check-in with both Regina and Saskatoon mayors. Each of those cities has had some fairly big discussions and decisions coming through council in the last couple of days. Saskatoon, the deed discussion. Of course, there's a citizen-led referendum process that's almost underway. And in Regina, a decision made yesterday over granting more control than was originally planned to Brant when it comes to the real district. So we've got lots to talk about there. And as always, we will welcome your comments. And hey, before we start with our big talker, I wanted to also mention, I'm looking forward to this chat we've got coming up at 11 o'clock today. Todd McIntyre, he owns McIntyre Ranch in the RM of Cairns, so just west of Moose Jaw. He has spent years working with horses. And he is joining us to talk about some of the things that he's done a lot of training. In fact, he's right now working at putting together some cash to fund a trip to the States to work with horses that have been neglected, abused, abandoned. And he's going to take your questions about the gentle creatures as well. So we have lots on the go today. Let's get going with today's big talker.
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0: Well, this week has really been monumental in terms of kind of the next page of history being written with this trade war with the United States. Ottawa, of course, we carried it live on the show, laid out its response to the latest U.S. tariffs, announcing the counter tariffs of its own, along with some new measures aimed at supporting Canadian workers and businesses that are caught in the middle of this. Businesses have spent months dealing with the uncertainty, trying to figure out what the tariffs will mean for their costs, supply chains, their customers. And so now they've got to figure out what Canada's retaliation will mean for them, because it will have an impact on their business as well. This is where I'm really curious to know the thoughts of someone like our first guest, Candace Lang. Candace is president, CEO of the Canadian Chamber of Commerce. They represent businesses across the country. She has been an important voice in the discussion that we've had certainly over the last 18 months since this back and forth with the United States has started. And I'm happy to say we've connected with the president and CEO of the Canadian Chamber of Commerce in her hometown, no less, of Saskatoon, Saskatchewan. Candace Lang, thanks for joining us.
5: Happy to be here and good morning.
0: I know you obviously Saskatoon was home, but you're trying to squeeze in a little bit of a summer break with the family, but I'm guessing with everything going on, that's becoming tough.
5: Yeah, it's a juggling act for sure, but still happy to be in Saskatoon this week and spend some time with family. So yeah. All good.
0: Well, thanks for giving us a few minutes on the show this morning. So the announcements made this week, both the reciprocal tariffs and the relief packages, maybe just give us your reaction to what we've learned.
5: Yeah, well, let me just back up a little bit, because I was really close to tracking negotiations.

0: concerned about things we heard about that got escalated in things as they unwound last Friday, which was we weren't at a place where we could maintain competitiveness in key industries. We couldn't find a landing zone there. And a second area is growth. And there were potentially some limitations on Canadian exporters and our ability to reach other markets with a cap or limit on exploration of additional free trade agreements. Mm-hmm. So that, among other things, leaves us with, okay, now we're dealing with the onset of a bit of an escalation here and trying to manage our way through that. So we were busy through the weekend, talking with government on, okay, what is our response? And, of course, the response is finding the right approach to retaliation, and happy to talk about that. And then, of course, the response that needs to put in place the business supports that in this case are very different than, supporting, as we'll continue to do, the impacts from the broad sectoral tariffs. These 338s are really designed for local acute turmoil. And so it is much trickier to get the supports to the businesses that need them, because we're talking more, small and medium-sized enterprise.
1: Right, right. Candace Lang is our guest with the Canadian Chamber of Commerce. Being as you went back a little bit, I'm going to actually go back there with you, because can you give us some insight, Candace? We are hearing that the negotiations broke down because of some last-minute injections from the United States. If you listen to what the talking heads on the south side of the border are saying, they're pointing at Canada, saying it was Canada's fault that negotiations broke down because of some of the things that we brought forward. You've got a bit of an inside look at this. Can you clarify mm-hmm. that for us?
0: Yeah, I think it's interesting because we've heard definitely a lot from Greer in the media, but we haven't actually heard directly that much from the Commerce Secretary, Letnik, which in my view, and to my point about, our negotiating team right through to our Prime Minister was on the same page and in the same place. We didn't have to really, sequence anything. But on the U.S. side, they had to sequence things. So the talks with Ambassador Greer then had to go kind of to other levels. And we were always worried about, it getting to the ultimate decision maker, the Oval Office, and things potentially breaking down there. But it does seem, Letnik entered the picture and things did start to shift, or the sand started to shift somewhat. I would also point to Jim Sciutto from CNN. He reported that he had a call with the president and challenged directly, did you change things at the last minute? And the president says, well, that sounds like me, doesn't it? And didn't deny it. So I think, broadening that aperture on what we're actually hearing and not hearing out of the U.S. is really important. Mm. Not just listening to, Greer's being very actually strong on Canadian media. Great for him. He did an interview in French, which was also interesting to see. But I listen much more broadly than what Ambassador Greer is targeting at present.
1: Right. So do you support, does the Canadian Chamber of Commerce support these retaliatory tariffs?
0: Great question. It's a highly nuanced answer. So I need to give the full answer, which is, absolutely. Generally, we do not support tariffs going any direction because we know and we have argued from the onset of this trade dispute that they're bad for both parties. When you have an integrated economy, they make everything more expensive. But having said that, in this context, Canada needs to shape a response. And we knew from the outset that that would be a focused response, with a lot of attention, if not a surgical hand, to trying to ensure that it doesn't impose extensive self-harm. So we understand that, and we have already seen some pivots. There was consultation, but maybe not perfect consultation. So we've seen things being backed out when it comes to seafood and fish. And so I think that's an ongoing discussion.

0: but there is a commitment. We're smart enough to know, of course, these impose and can impose harm on our side of the border as well. So It's tricky, but we know we need to respond, and we need to find our way through to make sure we limit the self-harm. So we definitely don't want to see great escalation in that, because that's not helpful.
1: Candace Ling from the Canadian Chamber of Commerce. Just by the very nature of how this is rolling out, it's pitting industries against each other. And I would say you've got auto and steel on one side. Then you've got resources like we have in Saskatchewan, potash and uranium, oil, Saskatchewan and Alberta, which are largely unaffected by the tariffs. But there is this back and forth between premiers as to whether or not it should be brought into the fray. Have you weighed into that conversation at all?
0: Oh, quietly, for sure. And that should be a quiet discussion. I mean, we're smarter than to play the game here in negotiations with a visible hand. But I see that's, in fact, what we're doing when we bring those discussions into the public realm. Like, honestly, you know, talking about, export levies on things like oil and potash, that's an extreme measure. In my view, that's as if the U.S. was saying, well, we're contemplating, you know, triggering the withdrawal clause on CUSMA, period, because it's such a, that would be in the realm of that kind of a significant move. And I think as upset as we are about, you know, we didn't get things over the line last week to stabilize the relationship, we're still not in the extreme zone of blowing up CUSMA. Much of our trade is still tariff-free, and that runs economies, our integrated economies and supply chains. So I'm disappointed that we're actually throwing things around. Now, of course, publicly, it's just not smart to say we're taking things off the table. Mm-hmm. So just keeping that in mind, you know, I think that's what you'll hear. Well, everything's on the table, but let's be very pragmatic, and we can be smarter about not putting all that discussion in public.
1: Candace Ling is my guest. I had a guest on yesterday from Carleton University, Ian Lee. He's an economist. He is dead set against the tariffs, the retaliatory tariffs. He feels like this is bad for business, bad for the economy. And he really says it's about diversification on one hand and getting to the table to get a deal. And he pointed to a number of countries that, while they have had a tariff war with the U.S., have been able to get a deal. Are we missing something, Candace? Is there something that we need to be doing?
0: That's a great question. Again, I'll back up, because it's important, I think, to understand what we were trying to do with the intense negotiations we saw through the summer. The intent was to stabilize the relationship so that we could get to what needs to be on the table right now. Some pretty big discussions, considering the global shifts, you know, geopolitics, et cetera. There are things from a continental economic security standpoint, national security standpoint, we should be talking about in the broader context of the continental relationship, even deepening. Of course, we want to do the actual review of CUSMA, but we needed to kind of stabilize the relationship. And so for that reason, Canada was entertaining, like other countries, a level of tariff barrier to stabilize the relationship. And then the problem was we couldn't get to that landing zone. Perhaps other countries did. I don't know if they're all feeling great about that, but we weren't in a place where Canada could feel great about where we were landing. And as our prime minister said, he characterized it in terms of the attitude. There was a bit of a vibe of, well, alignment means you do what we say and then we'll give you this relief, as opposed to what has been the context of our relationship and our expectation of any negotiation, which this is for mutual benefit, and Canada has a voice here, and we're going to represent our needs and not compromise in a way, to come back to my earlier comments, that leaves us in a place where we're not competitive, where our growth is limited, and overall that we don't have confidence in the actual reliability of the agreement. And so that's where you heard the pencils comments. I characterize it as it's a Sharpie agreement, right, as opposed to detailed text that we're used to having in something like CUSMA.
1: Right. We'll have to leave our conversation there. We're at the end of our time, but thanks so much for the check-in. Enjoy the last bit of time you've got back home here in the province.
0: You bet I will. Thanks so much.
1: Candace Lang, the president and CEO of the Canadian Chamber of Commerce. Okay, we'll take a break. We'll come back. We got lots on the go today here on the Evan Bray Show. 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
5: I have a lot of time for Candace Lane. Great leader, a smart, articulate leader that speaks well for the Canadian businesses on behalf of the Canadian Chamber of Commerce. And again, we appreciate her checking in with us. Okay, I said today the whole show is not tariffs and trade. We are breaking from what has really been a predominant feature of the discussion over the last few days. We are doing our regular monthly check-in with both Regina and Saskatoon mayors. So here's the agenda. We've got Mayor Chad Baczynski joining us in studio next. We'll talk about the issues that Regina Council has been dealing with, a couple of them very recently, as recent as yesterday, and decisions made there. Then we have a half an hour of open lines. Then we have a half an hour with Saskatoon's mayor, Cynthia Block, at 10 o'clock. So both mayors, not at the same time, separately, with some open lines in the middle. So we have lots to talk about. I look forward to you joining the conversation here on 650 CKOM and 980 CJME.
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13: CJME News Time is 9 o'clock. Good morning, I'm Kevin Martell. It's a big drop in the price of gas. Changes are once again coming to Real District.
14: It's trying to find a reasonable path.
13: And encouraging results from a new cancer drug. Right now in Regina, mainly sunny and 14. This morning on the road, we are seeing some gas stations in Regina down about nearly 40 cents a liter. You heard that right, from about 177 to 139 at some places. Now we're hearing this from callers specifically in the city's east end. Texter Cameron thanked us for the tip, saying he just gassed up at 139. Well, it's a big decision that just made that further changes the future of this city's sports and entertainment hub. City Council just voted in favor changing the deal with Brandt for the Real District so that it will operate the facilities it's not buying for up to 20 years. 980 CJME City Hall reporter Jeff Smith has the latest decision from councillors and the mayor.
15: The amendment approved by a 6-4 vote means Brandt, not Real, will be in charge of Mosaic Stadium, the Affinity Plex, Cooperator Center, and Confederation Park. Now, at the meeting, there were concerns about what user groups pay to use those facilities, but Mayor Chad Baczynski says that's set by a bylaw.
14: Part of the negotiations is to find a balance, to find, you know, whether it's through escalator clauses or otherwise, to find a reasonable balance for how those fees would go up over time.
15: The target date for a final deal is September 1st, but Baczynski says there are a lot of fine points still being worked out, and there's a chance the deal could still fall apart. At City Hall, Jeff Smith, 980 CJME.
13: Now to trade war, the latest developments. Our premier is taking his own new measures in this fight against the U.S. 980 CJME senior reporter Lara Fominoff was just in Prince Albert, where Scott Moe supports the Carney government's counter tariffs, but makes it crystal clear there's a limit to that support.
16: What we as a province cannot and will not support is any kind of export tariff on our natural resources.
17: That means things like potash, oil, or gas exported to the U.S. or other parts of the world. Mo says that would be too tough on this province.
16: That would be a tremendous economic hit to our province and to our nation. First, Canadians would lose jobs.
17: Then he says farmers on both sides of the border would pay more for fertilizer, and the U.S. would just get their potash from other countries. What Mo's government will do is tariff U.S. alcohol 50% starting the day after Labor Day. In Prince Albert, Lara Fominoff, 980 CJME.
13: The opposition NDP think putting an extra price on U.S. booze doesn't go far enough. It should be removed completely, the opposition argues. Well, just getting underway now, the Mo government is announcing plans on how the government wants to guide AI data centers into the future. Stay tuned. We'll have those details for you a bit later this morning. It's a burning concern about a lack of firefighter coverage northwest of Regina. The small community of Silton's council just removed Corey Coons as the fire chief, as well as the deputy fire chief. 980 CJME's Abby Zivering tells us now the Silton Fire Department is closed.
18: I've had definitely minimal sleep for the past few days and recently lost 7 pounds. It's a hard thing to handle.
19: Kuntz tells me he wasn't given a reason for his removal, but it came just days after he suggested changing the fire department's governance model. Now, Mayor Murray Wild says the decision is due to what he calls an inability to work with council.
20: This was not taken lightly, and this was not a personal attack, but it had become what we felt we were not doing our job if we allowed it to continue.
19: For now, Wild says the padlock to get into the fire hall has been changed. Abby Zivarink, 980 CJME.
13: Abby, what's happening to fire response for people in Silton and surrounding communities now?
19: For now, Silton Fire is out of service until around the middle of next month. Earl Grey and Lumsden firefighters are stepping in to help in the meantime, but both Kuntz and Wild say they're concerned about the potential for a delayed fire response.
13: Thank you, Abby. Our Abby Zivarink. Well, nobody is hurt after an apartment fire in Regina this morning. This was at an apartment on Victoria, just north of the General Hospital, shortly before 7. The fire was held to one suite on the main floor. Nobody was hurt. A cause isn't pinpointed yet. It's a possible breakthrough in the fight against pancreatic cancer. A new targeted drug just got approved in the U.S. It's a first-of-its-kind pill which blocks a protein that fuels tumor growth in the vast majority of pancreatic cancer cases. Patients taking the drug nearly doubled their survival time in a study. According to clinical trials, the pill helped some patients prolong their lives, and others saw their tumors shrink. And Saskatchewan has another $1 million lottery winner. The winning ticket comes as part of the gold ball draw in last night's Lotto 649, somewhere outside of Regina or Saskatoon. The latest local news is as close as your phone. Check out CJME.com, Regina's homepage for news. 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CJME weather getting hot, mainly sunny and 30 today. Tonight clear to start and then clouds move in. There's a 60% chance of rain overnight with a possible thunderstorm. A low of 17. Tomorrow, same chance of rain and a storm for the morning. Clearing in the afternoon with another high of 30. Then the weekend looks cloudy and rainy for the most part. Right now across the province, Saskatoon's at 17, Swift Current 19, Weyburn 15, Estevan and Yorkton both at 14. In Moose Jaw right now, partly sunny, some smoke and 12. And in Regina, mainly sunny, southeast wind at 15 and 14 degrees. 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I'm Kevin Martell. 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

0: is going on with gas prices in Regina? 40 cents a liter cheaper. It's the East End, apparently, where you can get this. In fact, I just got a text from Cameron. 138.9. He filled up, but he is seeing a station at 138.9. And, I mean, keep in mind, it's 178.9 in a lot of not only the city of Regina, but around Saskatchewan. So is this a, you know, a sign of things to come? And if so, get every Tupperware and margarine container you can find and fill it with gas. I don't know. 138.9. Remarkable. Anyway, I hope that is the sign of where we're headed. Every month we do a check-in with the mayors of the two large cities in the province, Regina and Saskatoon. Sometimes we'll have the conversation with both of them together. Sometimes we separate it. Today we have them both on the show, but at different times. So 10 o'clock this morning, we will chat with Mayor Cynthia Block from Saskatoon. And now we have the pleasure of chatting with the mayor of Regina, Chad Bushinsky, who popped into the studio for this chat. Mayor, thank you so much for coming by.
1: Hey, thanks for having me.
0: Okay, let's start with the real district, because I know yesterday at council, this was a discussion. Now, we go back, what is it, a month and a half when decisions were being made around the kind of the role that Brant would play with regard to the real district. Yesterday, they were back asking for some additional changes to this agreement. Can you talk about that?
1: Yeah, of course. So, administration brought this recommendation forward, and this is from the negotiating team. As a result of the ongoing negotiations for those definitive agreements to close the deal. And so this recommendation is one piece that was a significant change from the original term sheet, where we had Brant taking on the operations. This was a part of the plan, but it was only until December of 2027. And so what this does is this actually extends that timeline to an initial 10 years, and then with two options for five-year renewals, two of those. And so really where this came from is a part of the negotiation. So the team, you know, as a result, looking at from what we've learned about the state of those facilities, the contracts and the obligations that are being uncovered as going through that process, and what Brant will assume, this was, you know, on our part, looking at it from a, an efficiency, having one operator look after the entire site. It gives Brant an opportunity to level out their business model as well. So from administration's perspective, this seemed like a reasonable change from the original term sheet for this one item to try and, you know, keep continuing getting to a closed deal.
0: So just to confirm, those assets, though, would still be owned by the city.
1: Yes. So the stadium, the cooperators, and the Affinity Duplex, those assets are still owned by the city. This is about the operation and maintenance.
0: Okay. Yeah. So maybe I'm just going to press a bit further. Sure. What did change then? Because at one time, this was going to be an operation for a period of time, but then it kind of goes back to the city. Clearly something changed that caused, as you said, the entire team to say, maybe we better take another look at this.
1: Yeah. What changed is through this due diligence period where they were really, so we had the original VFA assessment of the buildings, for example.
0: VFA standing for?
1: It's a word for, I'm not remembering the acronym, but it basically is a report that tells us the condition of those buildings. And that's what told us that we have an $80 million deficit in the condition of those buildings. What we've learned is it's worse than expected. And so that's part of it. And then also going through the files of real and like the real administration board, the city, working with Brant, going through and just uncovering, putting everything on the table. There are many, many agreements that Brant has to assume as a part of this that also add complexities and costs and those types of things. And so because of that, and because of the, you know, kind of looking at what it would take for the city to actually operate those on a ongoing basis, this seemed like a kind of mutual benefit to bring that forward. To move it over to Brant longer term.
0: I know it wasn't a unanimous vote, but it did pass. You voted in favor of it, which tells me you believe, as mayor of the city, there is benefit to the city and the citizens of Regina if we go through with this additional change. What is that benefit?
1: Yeah, I see the benefit as having one operator, because if you think, if you've got, let's say you had two different operators on that site, we have one big parking lot on that site. You don't gain the efficiencies of employees that could do, you know, multiple roles.
0: So will the employees be going to Brant then?
1: Yes, the employees from Real are going to Brant.
0: Okay.
1: And so now those employees can be spread out amongst the entire campus. And so you're not dividing it up between different organizations and competing for parking space, competing for, you know, when you have different conferences, events, concerts, otherwise. So, there is definitely a scale of efficiency there, in having one operator on that site and being accountable for that site.
0: I know decisions like this always come with a bit of a weighing of risk. In your mind, what is the risk you're willing to take here?
1: So, absolutely the risk, and it was brought up yesterday and rightly so, the risk of our negotiating team still has to ensure that, you know, the costs that we pay for the hours that the city will still get for ice time and otherwise, that needs to be controlled in some way. And that's what the team is looking at. They talked a little bit about escalator clauses and making sure that we tie what the city acquires for community use for that ice time, for example, is in alignment with market rates or inflation or some combination therein.
0: Okay. If, by the way, we've got the mayor till the bottom of the hour, till 9:30. So if you have a question, 1-877-332-8255. So far, most of the questions have been about Real and Brent. So I appreciate you digging into that. Let's talk budget for a second. I feel like we just were talking budget and here we are back again. It's going to be another tough year. I think you anticipated this anyway. So where are we at now? It looks as if we're needing to shave a bit off on the projections to get to a mill rate that you deem as council is acceptable.
1: Yeah. And it's, I feel like we never stop talking about budget. Yeah. I think that's appropriate. I think we are, have to constantly be looking at this. I think that's something that a lot of us new on council learned is that you need to be thinking all the time about this because, you know, it's a snowball effect. So, but this budget cycle, we have projection and it's not done yet, but it's the forecast of 7.01 is like the status quo to maintain the service levels as of today. 7.01 is the number. Council, in our strategic plan, has said we want to know what a starting point. If we were to stay within the bottom 25% of comparable municipalities, what would that look like? And that's 5.81%. So there's a gap. The good news is that we've seen progress. Last year, our status quo starting point was 15%.
0: I remember that. Yeah.
1: I think we all remember that. So now our status quo is 7.01. But I think it is important that we have a line in the sand. We have to have some line in the sand as a starting point, and that's what I've learned. So between that, and then I also asked for, I had a motion that I put forward as well, going through our audit and finance committee, looking at a long-term financial forecast so we can start to plan things out longer term. So we're not trying to put everything in 1 year increments. Mm-hmm. We need to look 5 or 10 years out and plan all of these investments on a longer term basis. And I think that's going to help us get to what I want to get to, which is a more sustainable, predictable budgets going forward for people.
0: How are we doing in terms of bringing in more revenue, which I guess is increasing the tax base, incentivizing more business? Is that something you're able to measure and track?
1: Yeah, it's tricky. Like the city, and this is, you know, I've learned very clearly that we have limited levers. You know, we have the mill rate, we have debt capacity, we have some, you know, fees and the things that we have paid into us, but a lot of those are, you know, subsidized services that the city is expected to provide for, you know, swimming lessons and that type of thing. I would say to balance out the tax base, you know, downtown is a great example. Like if we could increase downtown's, you know, assessed value, that takes tax pressure, and that reassessment, we'll actually see the peripheral suburbs drop in terms of what they need to pay because we have a downtown that's more successful, willing to pay because they will be successful. If we start to see those assessments rise, we see more activity, we see more business, like you said.
0: Right.
1: So it's, there's a lot of balancing to do, but, the city definitely is, it's tricky from a revenue perspective because we have limited levers to pull for sure.
0: The we've got a couple of texts coming in on the text line, and one is asking about Dave in Regina is asking if you can speak to the balance of taxes that come in from houses and condos versus apartment buildings versus business. Is that similar to what we see ratios other places in Canada? Are we out of whack there? Is there other places that we can move the tax burden, I guess, is I think where Dave is going.
1: Yeah, that's a great question. I know where he's going with it. I think that's where the assessment, that's where we'll see that. So if the area or this, you know, the success of businesses and the investments that they make of the actual properties, that's the lever that we pull. And so I'd have to look. I'll take that one back in terms of like comparators. Mm-hmm. I think that's a good question that I can dig into with admin. But it's a fair question.
0: Right.
1: But it is the case, and Dave's right. If we have the right ratio and balance, then it would look It would look probably from a, you know, kind of looking at it just from a perspective of what people would expect. Mm-hmm. If businesses are successful, they would take up a chunk of that tax base that would then come off of the residential tax base for sure.
0: Okay, we're going to take a break. Mayor Chad Baczynski is with us till the bottom of the hour. I've got a few more texts that are coming in with questions. I want to talk about encampments. You just did a public communication video yesterday, I believe, that speaks to the city's philosophy on encampments. We'll talk about that and get to some listener questions here on 980 CJME and 650 CKOM.
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10: We need more people educated to pay for education. 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Here's the statement again. We need more people educated to pay for education. Business and things like the resource sector need more people to work for them. Now, a lot of these jobs require educated people. But education is paid for by things like personal taxes, taxes paid on money we make from our jobs, many of businesses, and sales tax from things we buy from businesses. And taxes created when a major resource company invests money they've raised from around the world into Saskatchewan. And then there are the royalties and taxes paid by the resource sector from the stuff they extract from the ground that also pays for things like education and health. All of these things that create money to pay for things need more employees. So we need more people educated to pay for education. I'm Eric Anderson from CIMSA.
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0: Welcome back to the show, Evan Bray, with Mayor Chad Baczynski, the Regina Mayor. We are talking with Saskatoon Mayor Cynthia Block coming up at 10 o'clock this morning. And after this discussion with the Regina Mayor, we're going into a half an hour of open lines. So lots of time for you and I to chat. If you have a text, feel free to text it in, 1-877-332-8255. Okay, there are a number of people that are concerned. They're hearing rumors that the city might be cutting back on painting road lines, like lines, lanes, those types of things. Can you comment on that?
1: Oh, I'd love to comment on that. So that is one of the lines to reduce the amount of line painting. That was one of the lines that admin had put in a potential reduction.
0: Because, can I just stop you? Admin's role is to say, here's the things we could do.
1: Right.
0: Council's role is to choose which ones stay, which ones go.
1: That's right. Yeah, absolutely. Admin makes the best recommendation, but ultimately council makes the decision. I can tell you, I have no interest in cutting back on line painting. To me, line painting is about vibrancy. It's about safety. And, you know, when people come to our city outside of Regina, I think we've all seen it where sometimes people have a hard time navigating our roads, knowing which lane is which. So that's something that I'm going to be looking to not have reduced in the budget when we consider it in the
0: December. It can't be a big dollar amount.
1: No, it's not. But it's, again, all those small pieces. I think what it leads to is when we, you know, especially last year, we put everything on the table. There's a lot of things the city does, and we were getting down into the, you know, even down to the $100,000 or $50,000 at a time. That's the granularity that, frankly, that we're working with right now. But the line painting is definitely not one that I would like to see cut. In fact, I would like to see us do more in the future. But I learned that we are a little bit delayed in getting our new paint truck. That's been a challenge for us because we haven't invested in some of those core equipment pieces. But that's something that I'm very passionate about getting on track for sure.
0: Okay. Well, appreciate you giving us that perspective. And if the line painting isn't cut, maybe Councillor Zakindiak's going to vote for the police budget. You don't have to comment.
1: I'll
0: on
1: let
0: that.
1: You That's have that conversation.
0: Comment. That's my comment because I heard that thrown out as a either or yesterday in some of the comments from the councillors. Anyway, that's my issue. Okay, there's still a number of texts with people wanting to ask about budget and where the priorities are. I guess generally, and I'm going to summarize a couple of these texts. What did you learn? Because last year you said yourself, you started out, I think it was, if nothing was cut, it was going to be 15% mill rate increase.
1: Yeah.
0: You got that down substantially. But in doing so, we were hearing complaints about parks not being mowed or the weeds not being sprayed. What did you learn about the process last year that will help kind of navigate where you go this year?
1: Yeah. And thanks for that question. That's great. Great question. And I think what we learned is, you know, just making sure we're very clear on what the implications are. And that's both, you know, through council and admin. We have to ask good questions. We need admin to give us the as fulsome of information as we can get. And so that's a learning and you know, through the iteration of that budget process, we're going to keep working on making sure that it's as transparent as possible and clear as possible as to what the implications are when we make those decisions. That's really what I've learned. And I'll add one more thing from my own perspective. What I've also learned is making sure that, you know, as much as we can, we defer making big budget decisions, not throughout the year, but let's look at them holistically. Because I think when you start to piecemeal and add things in throughout the year, that's something I've learned. And I've had some decisions that I probably would relook at again, because I think it's important that we look at the budget as a whole as to what we are adding in, taking out, to make sure that we understand the whole picture of what we see.
0: You probably won't be surprised to hear that the aquatic center, the aquatic facility is coming up. I've got a question from Sharon, a question from Diane. The questions are around, you know, knowing that we're crunching the numbers again this year, is this possibility that this will be scrapped? We're past that point.
1: Yeah, we're past that point of stopping altogether.
0: Is there a dedicated tax increase associated with this?
1: There's a 1.79% on that piece for the pool, for the financing of the pool. So there's a piece that's for the pool specifically, to cover off the payments on the pool. And so we are past the point of scrapping it. I would say when we look at big projects, you know, we've looked at, for example, you know, we had Central Library that was on track. And we had to step back on that because we don't have the financial capacity to do all those projects at once. You know, we've heard very clearly that, you know, swimming, pools, competitive swimming, all those things. That was the biggest feedback that we got in terms of the need. And it would be a year-round facility for people to use in the community. So it's trying to balance those critical infrastructure, core services, things that people rely on every day, with making sure that we don't lose sight that a lot of our recreational facilities are degrading and were built back in the 70s. And so if we don't find a way to start building, at least, you know, starting to catch up on that, we'll start to lose capacity for the community as a whole.
0: I want to keep going on as many of these questions as I can. There's one from Rose. So we talked about the cutback of the boulevards, the green spaces. Will that money be put back in this year? Are we going to groom our parks again?
1: Yeah, great question. That's definitely feedback I've heard. I know I've spoken publicly about this, and absolutely. To me, this is part of that iterative process. I worked with admin when I proposed to reduce that. It was with the mindset, and again, when we talk about information of what the outcome is, that's what we expected, that we would have some change. Mm-hmm. I think that we didn't hit the mark. So what I would like to see, it's not to say we would just completely reverse and go back to what we were doing. I want to understand very fully what we heard, what we saw, and if there's a increment that we can put back in to make sure we meet people's expectations for the specific areas that they don't feel like it's hitting the mark for the weeds and those open spaces.
0: Your video on encampments, talk about, the video does a great job. I would encourage people to watch it. You can find it on the socials for the city and you personally. But it talks about your philosophy for encampments. What has changed for the city? Like, what are you trying to capture there as the goal?
1: Yeah, I'd say it's probably three main things. One, we as council approved a people-centered approach. So it's going, talking with people, understanding what their needs are. And we are going to have an encampment response team, five people that will be at encampments to help people get out of encampments and to housing, services, hospital, whatever somebody needs. And the goal, I want to be very clear, we do not want to have encampments in the city. That is not the goal. The goal, that is not a safe place for people to live.
0: It's not safe. You're right.
1: So we need to get people to where they can get help, get shelter, get whatever they need. So with that people-centered approach, person by person, we need to understand what they need. And then from my perspective, the third piece is get that information to the province and say, we have somebody that is needing this service. Province, do you have a space today? And we need that to be available right now.
0: Okay. We're out of time, but Jonathan from North Battleford, will Regina be looking to add any art resembling rocks soon? that probably is a yes or no answer. Go ahead.
1: No.
0: Okay. Mayor Chad Bashinsky, always appreciate the opportunity to chat. Thanks for popping by the studio.
1: Thanks for having me, Evan.
0: Take a break. We'll be back with Open Lines here on 980 CJME and 650 CKOM.
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3: 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Good morning, I'm Kevin Martell. Gas drops. Prices in some stations in Regina, many in the east, are now showing around $1.39 a liter. That's roughly a 40-cent drop. It's a 6-4 decision from City Council in favor of letting Brandt take over operations for the facilities it's not buying at Real District as part of a new deal like Mosaic Stadium. U.S. alcohol stays on shelves in the province, but there's a new extra price. It's being hit with a levy while the premier is making that move. He doesn't support using potash or other resources as leverage in trade talks with the U.S. Happening right now, the province is in the process of outlining how it will guide and develop future AI data centers. And someone who bought a ticket in the Lotto 649 draw outside of Regina or Saskatoon, but still in Saskatchewan, just won $1 million on last night's draw. CJME weather getting hot, mainly sunny and 30 the high today. Tonight clear to start, but then clouds move in. There's a 60% chance of rain overnight with a possible thunderstorm, a low of 17. Tomorrow, same chance of rain and a storm for the morning, clearing in the afternoon, another high of 30. And then for the weekend, it looks to be mostly cloudy and rainy. Right now in Regina, mainly sunny, southeast wind at 13 and 18 degrees. 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I'm Kevin Martell.
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0: Well, good morning and welcome to the show. We've got nice weather. We've got cheap gas in parts of the province. We're hearing there are, by the way, thank you for those that are texting in, letting us know where you can find gas as much as 40 cents a liter, 40 cents a liter cheaper today than it was tomorrow. There's a couple of spots. Right now I'm hearing about a couple of Regina gas stations, but I'm wondering if there's other parts of the province. Historically, Kenora has had cheap gas. It feels like whenever we get into this discussion about where's the best price at the pump, people in that east part of the province will say, once again, Kenora is there. So let us know, 1-877-332-8255. We are into open lines. So yesterday we carried live at 1 o'clock, so just after our show ended, Premier Scott Moe held a news conference where he essentially gave his thoughts on what's been going on with the tariffs, now the retaliatory tariffs. Pretty clear that the provincial government's goal is find a way to get back to the table. We need to find a way to present incentives for that to happen. And talked about the fact that they are supporting Canada's approach, but again reiterated, you know, this all has to be with a goal to get back to the table and get a deal ASAP. Now, on alcohol, I think this is where we were all kind of glued to the radio listening to hear, okay, what are they going to do? Because we know that Saskatchewan and Alberta, the only two provinces in Canada that pulled the alcohol from the United States off the shelves and then returned it. Basically saying the philosophy, and this is before any of this most recent breakdown in talks, the philosophy was, let's let Saskatchewan people decide for themselves. So instead of government deciding for you, let's let people decide. This has been met with various different reviews. I said this back when the U.S. liquor went back on the shelves. I said, it doesn't offend me that it went back on the shelves. I've kind of got into this, especially through the summer here, been buying local beer from breweries all around Saskatchewan, and we've got some incredible breweries. So, yeah, to me, I'm like, no big deal. I'm buying local. I'm supporting local. But we know that U.S. alcohol sales are down about 40% since we put it back on the shelves. Yesterday, we heard from the premier, it's not coming off the shelves, but we are going to put that tariff on it and basically follow through with the 50% reciprocal tariffs.
1: What we have chosen to do is to reciprocate that tariff on U.S. alcohol that would be coming into Canada. It'll be good for our Saskatchewan producers with domestic and local sales. But we would also say that, you know, at the very core of this government's belief is that people have the power to choose, and we encourage them to do so. And they are doing so, as we've seen U.S. alcohol sales in Saskatchewan drop by some 40%. And we encourage them to continue to make the choices that are right for their family. Government does not need to mandate, to legislate all of the decisions that families make across this province, and I dare say across this nation. We believe people have the power to choose. It's at the very core of our discussions as a government. And we believe it's at the core of families' beliefs as well.
0: So where are you at on that? Because I have to be honest, I'm not really twisted up one way or the other. I know there are a number of people who supported the government putting the U.S. liquor back on the shelves, but are now saying, okay, time, the tide is, I don't know if it's changed, but it's gotten worse. We are in more deeply in this trade war. Now would be a good time to show the solidarity. So there are a number of people who have either been A, right from the start, say, keep that U.S. liquor off the shelves, or B, you put it back on, but now would be a good time to show that we stand with the rest of Canada, pull it back off. Others say, yeah, good, leave it on, let us choose. You're putting the 50% tariff on it. So there you go, right away, those people that are considering buying that U.S. alcohol now are going to pay significantly more for it as well, which will, I'm sure, cause a pause and a decision to be made at the till there as well. 1-877-332-8255. Do you agree with the decision made by the provincial government when it comes to U.S. alcohol? There's a question. I'd love to know your thoughts on it. The other part of this, so Doug Ford has been one of many voices that have been calling for Canada to use oil and potash in our fight with the States. And we have heard right from the Prime Minister that that's not something that they are considering. They don't feel that would be a good way to go. We had Heather Exner-Perot from McDonnell Laurier Institute on this week. She is adamant that that is the wrong thing to do. And I think we heard pretty clearly

0: We should not build important energy security infrastructure like the Energy East pipeline.
1: So Doug Ford, the Premier of Ontario, who has been one of the loud voices saying we need to use this, knowing now that premiers in Alberta and Saskatchewan are steadfast in the no, we're not using it. The Prime Minister has essentially said, no, we're not using it. So Doug Ford is trying to play out these scenarios publicly now.
2: What would happen if Scott Moe decided, okay, I'm rerouting the potash, that 90% goes down to the U.S. If we ever cut out that potash, their agricultural sector would be dead overnight. Absolutely dead. That is one of the most powerful tools we have, along with other tools. And everyone in the world wants our potash. So the president has a choice. Either be fair to us or deal with Russia. Get your potash off Russia. See how well they treat you.
1: Yeah, so there's definitely all sides of that discussion weighing in. 1-877-332-8255. What do you think? Where do you want to see Saskatchewan end in all of this? Do you agree with how they're handling U.S. liquor? Are you in agreement that oil and potash and uranium, these resources should not be on the table? Give us a call and let us know. I'm going to start with Ken in Saskatoon. Welcome to the show, Ken. What do you got for me?
3: Well, let's start off with giving thanks that we have Premier Moe, who is a level-headed person, not the most exciting politician in the country, but he's got a level head, and I appreciate that. I am a citizen, not a serf, and I love it when governments recognize that. Instead of making decisions, forcing our behaviors in this way or that way for government policies, they go, listen, you have a choice of what you want to do. You are a citizen, a free citizen who supposedly have rights. And so it's wonderful when a government actually decides to act with that in mind. I do notice that Parliament has not been called back, that the Canadian position on trade has not been tabled for everybody to be able to see. I noticed that as much as we can't trust the United States, that the Carney's wife and family are still living down there, and over 90% of his investments are down there. So I know that Doug Ford said, you know, we're at war and we're willing to sacrifice. Well, I am writing a book. It's on a different subject, but one of the things that's in there is on World War One. And of the 264 soccer players that we had at that time, 100 of them never came back from World War One. And it's not quite the same thing, but let me tell you, the damage that can be caused by escalation is just horrendous. And what you have to do is, let's start to get this stuff in the open. If Parliament's not called back now, how serious can this really be?
1: That's the question that so many people, and we had a really good discussion on that earlier in the week. Like, this seems to be, if there's ever a time to get Parliament back, and I know the people that are anti-Pierre Poilievre are saying that only gives Pierre Poilievre an opportunity to grandstand. I would argue it gives Pierre Poilievre and the Conservatives a chance to question the government, but it also provides the government a daily, regular opportunity to be accountable to citizens in Canada and help us understand why decisions are being made. Right now, it's through news conferences that take obnoxiously long periods of time and tell us nothing, through social media messaging. I mean, I just don't like that. We are in Canada, we have Parliament that makes decisions, and we have everybody represented there. We have everybody having their person who they've elected have a say. So to the point that Ken was making, I would like to see that reconvened early. Doesn't look like it's going to happen. Okay, I want to stay on the topic of alcohol, because there are lots of texts coming in of people saying, you know what, although I'm not really interested in buying alcohol, I want it pulled off the shelves, because pulling it off the shelves makes me feel like I'm part of Team Canada. And I think that's where my next caller is going. Tom calling in north of Nipawin. Tom, welcome to the show.
4: Or Paul.
1: Oh, sorry. Have I got you? Is this Paul?
4: Yes.
1: Oh, that's my bad. Sorry about that.
4: It's all right. Yeah, I'm disappointed with the deliberation yesterday of Mr. Moe. Very naive. And I agree with you. The alcohol, whether we're buying less or more, it doesn't matter to me. And well, it does, but that's not the point. The point is to show solidarity. The point is whether

0: it's tariffs on our natural resources or what, you don't show the other side your cards. You don't tell them what you're going to or not going to do. They have to believe that you could do anything. If everything is on the table, they got to believe that everything is on the table. Why would he go and show the other side his hand and you know, completely not be on Team Canada whatsoever? It's just unbelievably naive.
1: Do you agree with the notion, Paul, that oil should not be touched?
0: Only because they could shut the pipes off at the other end.
1: Right.
0: You know? So, otherwise, I don't have a problem with excise tax on the oil, because they really need our oil no matter what he says, that they don't need anything from us. I don't have a problem with an export tax, but how far do you carry this? The point is, you don't tell them that you would or wouldn't.
1: Right. Okay, I got you. Thanks. Hey, I appreciate the call, Paul. Thanks so much for checking in. 1-877-332-8255. Can I take one more? Yep. Okay, I'm going to go to Regina. Is this Paul?
2: Yes, it is.
1: Okay, I got two Pauls back to back. Thanks for calling in, Paul. We're talking tariffs. We're talking alcohol ban and how Saskatchewan has reacted. What are your thoughts?
2: I would like all these people with these Canadian elbows up to actually start doing some research and learning how much problems we got within our own country. Now, I'm going to quote you, tell you a quick little story. Ron Kubik, he's a wine owner in Summerland, B.C. He owns the Lightning Rock Winery Company. Mm-hmm. He wrote an article saying his wine, right now with the 50% tariff on it, selling into the States, sells for $30 a bottle. And he says, this is how terrible our country is. He says his wine in Ontario wholesale price at $38.17 in the LCBO and in the Quebec system wholesales at $43.66. So he says even with a 50% tariff on his product in the States, he's telling Canadians it's cheaper to drink my wine in United States than in our own country. Another wine producer says, remember he schooled CBC saying a little bit over a year and a half ago that Carney was going to get rid of all the interprovincial trade barriers? Since then, not one interprovincial trade barrier has been taken down. We can't even trade in our country freely amongst our east-west provinces, and all these Canadian elbows up.
1: Seems like a bit of a shell game. when you listen to that story that Paul just told, how even with the 50% tariff, the alcohol can be bought cheaper in California, the Canadian BC-made wine can be bought cheaper south of the border than it can be in Ontario and Quebec, tells you that, yeah, we haven't done a great job of removing these interprovincial trade barriers that we've been talking about now for 18 months. Okay, let's take a break. I want to stabilize the text line. We've got a lot of texts coming in as well. We'll continue our open lines right up until 10 o'clock here on 980 CJME and 650 CKOM.
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0: for you.
1: So this is Lake Ontario in Canada and in the United States. But we're going to make a little change. We're going to call it something different than Lake Ontario. We're going to call it Lake America. And all it takes is a good pen and some intelligence. So Lake Ontario, that's gone. Lake America. So now we have a lake, and now we have a gulf.
2: I mean, you can't make this stuff up, right? It just kind of writes itself. That was the social media post where the U.S. president, you know, like almost like AKA Mr. Dressup almost, you know, how Mr. Dressup used to get the marker out. And well, that's what he was doing, changing the name of Lake Ontario. 1-877-332-8255. Humboldt Gas at the Co-op Gas Bar in Humboldt, 159.9, says Anna Marie. So that's lower. That's 20 cents lower than what we've seen in much of the province lately. However, not the 138.9 that apparently has popped up at a couple of stations in the east end of Regina. Well, it's like it honestly, I don't even know if I could say which side is winning on the text line when it comes to U.S. alcohol on the shelves. Less in Corning. I'm glad Scott Moe left the U.S. alcohol on the shelf, but put tariffs on it. Many people suggesting that it should have come off. Dylan from Saskatoon. I think the item should have been pulled off the shelf because sadly, you can't make people do the right thing and you can't trust that people will do the right thing. I guess at least they will be punished by paying a higher tax for their own ignorance in buying U.S. alcohol. There's some strong feelings on this. Some saying, good job, Scott Moe. Others slapping his hand, saying you did the wrong thing. But for now, U.S. alcohol stays on the shelves, will be tariffed at 50%, and oil, potash, uranium, and other commodities not on the table for discussion. Okay. We take a break and come back with another mayoral discussion. This time, Saskatoon's mayor, Cynthia Block, joins us just after 10 here on 980 CJME and 650 CKOM.
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8: It's 10 o'clock. Good morning, I'm Kevin Martell. The price of gas takes a dramatic drop. Breaking news, we now have a new list from the province guiding future AI data centers and what they want to rename after Dolly. Right now in Regina, mainly sunny and 18. In Saskatoon, sunshine and 19. Well, coming off the top, letting you know of a major drop in the price of gas popping up in some places of our province. In this case, Saskatoon may want to be like Regina. We're seeing some stations in Regina down almost, get this, 40 cents a liter. Many places were just below 177. Now some places show 139 a liter. Texter Cameron thanked us not long ago for letting him know about this because he just gassed up at that lower price. Right now, this hour, we have brand new details just coming in into how the future of AI data centers is guided. Senior reporter Lisa Schick is at the Mo government's announcement on new guidelines for new developments.
0: Number one for the provincial government is data sovereignty and making sure the company running the data center is Canadian. Minister Jeremy Harrison says data security in the future will be among the top concerns in the country. And though the Bell AI data center outside Regina will hook up to Sask Power, anything new will have to provide its own power. Harrison says there is lots of interest for data centers in Saskatchewan. Outside Regina, I'm Lisa Schick.
8: Now to trade war, the latest developments, and you're hearing Premier Scott Moe is leaving U.S. booze on shelves, but says he'll put a new price on it, what he's calling 50% tariffs, and while he supports Ottawa's counter-tariffs, he doesn't support any kind of export tariff on our natural resources like potash, oil, or gas. Ontario Premier Doug Ford argues those are all powerful tools we possibly should use in this trade battle.
9: If Scott Moe decided, okay, I'm rerouting the potash, that 90% goes down to the U.S., if we ever cut out that potash, their agricultural sector would be dead overnight.
8: Ford says the U.S. can either work with Canada and other allies or turn to countries like Russia and China for key resources. Well, there are big changes for a small town fire department northwest of Regina. The Silton Fire Department, which responds to fires in several nearby communities, is closed after council just fired both the volunteer fire chief and deputy fire chief. Our Abby Zivering brings us both sides of this dispute.
10: Mayor Murray Wilde says the decision to axe the pair is over what he calls an inability to work with council.
11: I'm trying not to provoke the situation. This is where it is. Our council's resolute. They were very unanimous.
10: Now, former fire chief Corey Coons says he got the call shortly after pitching an idea to change the governance model of the fire department. But he wasn't given a reason on why he was fired.
12: Yeah, it's being extremely hard on me. I didn't think it would affect me the way it is.
10: For now, the Silton Fire Department isn't responding to any calls, and the padlock code into the building has been changed. I'm Abby Zivering.
8: And so, Abby, what happens if there's a fire in that area?
10: Lumsden and Earl Grey Fire Departments will go to the calls for now, and while the response to fires will likely be a bit slower, I'm told by the mayor that Silton firefighters should be back responding to calls by the middle of next month.
8: Thank you, Abby. Our Abby Zivering this morning. Well, it's another major decision at Regina's big sports and entertainment hub at Real District. Brandt's deal with Real now includes operating the facilities the company isn't buying. It comes after an amendment to a previous deal and a vote by city council in that city that passed 6-4. There were concerns about user access and what they pay. Mayor Chad Bashinsky says fees for rec facilities are set by a bylaw. What's being negotiated now is how much the city will pay Brandt.
13: It's trying to find a reasonable path where we can still maintain that community access for residents, but also recognizing that, you know, we're currently subsidizing Real today.
8: He says a lot of final details are still being negotiated ahead of a target date of this upcoming Tuesday. An update now on harvest. Latest crop report freshly out shows 11% is now in the bin. That's way behind the five-year average of 25%. Rain, strong wind, and high humidity did stall operations for some farmers over the last few days. It's a big profit for TD Bank in the third quarter, $4.6 billion, up from $3.3 billion in the same quarter last year. TD says its profit was supported by record earnings from its Canadian businesses. In wholesale banking, revenue was up by about $1.5 billion, too. The love of Dolly. Right now, there's an online petition going around in her home state of Tennessee calling for the airport in Nashville to be changed from Nashville International Airport to Dolly Parton International Airport. In the 2 days since her death, the petition has more than 100,000 signatures, growing rapidly. A Tennessee state representative is on board, preparing to introduce legislation for the name change. The latest local news is as close as your phone. Check out CKOM.com and CJME.com, Saskatchewan's homepages for news. It's 10:05. Well, the weather getting hot in Saskatoon and central Saskatchewan, mainly sunny and 31 today. Tonight, some more clouds move in, 60% chance of rain overnight with a thunderstorm possible, a low of 17. Tomorrow clears up, 29 the high. In Regina and southern Saskatchewan, similar, mainly sunny and 30 today. Tonight, clear to start and then clouds move in. There's a 60% chance of rain overnight as well with a possible storm, low of 17. Tomorrow, same chance of rain and a storm for the morning, clearing in the afternoon, another high of 30. Right now across Saskatchewan, the Battle Fords and Prince Albert, Weyburn, Estevan, all at 19. Swift Current, 23. Yorkton, 17. Moose Jaw, 18. In Saskatoon right now, in the sun, southeast wind at 22, 19 degrees. And Regina, mainly sunny, southeast wind at 13 and 18 degrees. It's 10:06. I'm Kevin Martell.
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0: Welcome back to the show, Evan Bray. Good to have you here. It's a Thursday morning as we make our way through the month of August. It's a day that's bringing warm sunshine, which is great for the kids who are using up the last bit of their summer holidays. Great for the farmers who are wanting to get out and start harvest. It has started. In fact, more and more, we're seeing combines in the field, dust, lights at night. It's that time of the year, a time that I love, actually. And we're seeing people wrapping up their summer holidays. A number of people still off this week. And just through the text line, I'm seeing people traveling through the province and listening to the show and texting in. So enjoy your time if you're not from Saskatchewan, but coming through. And if you're enjoying our province as a resident, I hope you've had a great week. Okay, we had our check-in with Regina's mayor about an hour ago, and now we are checking in with Saskatoon's mayor, Cynthia Block, the mayor of Saskatoon, fresh off a council meeting yesterday, is joining us by phone today for a conversation on all of the things going on, and there's always lots going on in our cities. Mayor Block, thank you so much for carving out some time.
1: Oh, thanks for having me, Evan.
0: So yesterday at council, there was, let's start with the downtown event and entertainment district, because I know there was a lot of talk on deed. In fact, there was a motion on deed to try and get a better understanding on a couple of things. Can you talk about the dialogue you had yesterday and what decisions, new decisions, if any, were made?
1: Yeah, you know, thank you for that question. I think that, you know, deed has been in the public realm now for close to a decade, but I feel that because it's been sitting on a shelf, a lot of folks, and, you know, honestly, including those of us who have been elected for a while, don't remember the full sequencing and how we got to where we are today entirely. And so a few of the motions that were passed, and there were several, you know, making sure we've got transparency about where we've been and where we're, you know, how we've arrived where we are today. So reporting back on that, we also asked for some reporting back about understanding what an urban reserve is and some details around what options could look like. And, you know, for some of us, that it was a little bit the cart before the horse from the perspective of we don't know what we don't know yet in terms of a potential partnership with the Muskeg Lake Cree Nation. Those discussions are still in a very preliminary stage, but I think a lot of folks have questions. And so as much as we can, we want to make sure we get that on the public realm so that people have a better understanding of what could potentially happen and be able to ask some questions around that. And I think that just, you know, more broadly, you know, the funding strategy that was in place, you know, many years ago, how has that changed? How has the economy changed? The inflationary impacts changed? And while so much may be dependent along the option for a private partner, an Indigenous partner, we don't know any of this yet. But what can we say? What can we at least try to make more clear in a context today that people can feel more confident that they have all the facts?
0: So there's a bunch of reporting back that is going to happen. I'm just going to break it apart in a couple of spots. So let's talk about the relationship with Muskeg Lake Cree Nation. Is it a foregone conclusion that if this partnership goes forward, that it would automatically be deemed an urban reserve? Do those two things go hand in hand?
1: They do not. There are a lot of considerations for everyone involved in this to decide whether or not that's even a good idea. There are many ways to leverage a partnership in a way that is good for the, you know, both partners and helps to make sure that we can de-risk the project and de-risk the overall cost to everyone involved. But none of this is a foregone conclusion at all at this point.
0: I watched a little of the conversation online around kind of today's market value. I think it was Councillor Pierce that had brought this forward in terms of, you know, what would be the cost today if we were to try and renovate Sastel Center? What would be the cost today of building this whole new complex in downtown? So are we at a point then, as a result of yesterday's discussion and decision, that we are waiting for a report back with an accurate, up-to-date accounting of those costs?
1: Yes. I mean, I think that there's so many variables in this, which makes it hard. But I think that having that information out there would be very helpful for everyone right now as we, you know, learn more about if or how we will have an investor like the Muskeg Lake Cree Nation. How does that change the metric once we know what those overall costs look like and what that cost-benefit analysis looks like? So, and the other really important piece on the motions that were passed yesterday is understanding what an urban reserve means. And one thing that I can say conclusively after, 35 years or more of having urban reserves in our city is that they are an enormous economic gain for our city, and that the way that we are not able to tax governments, so, you know, the provinces, we have different ways that we talk about it. We talk about grants in lieu. We talk about municipal servicing agreements. But the assessed value of any urban reserve is then like any other property in the city, and those municipal agreements are the exact same as anyone else would pay in property tax. And the economic benefit and the jobs that they create by creating those reserves means it's an enormous uptick for our city. And I think that having that reporting back will make that more clear.
0: So one of the reasons we're chatting today with Mayor Cynthia Block, one of the reasons that I think all of this is good decision-making practice to try and get some of these numbers flushed out, get some of these, you know, understand pros and cons of, is it a relationship with Muskeg Lake Cree Nation and not an urban reserve, or is it both? The reason that's good is because whether it makes you happy or not, and I'm guessing it's not necessarily something you're excited about, but there is talk about a referendum. Right. There is a private group that are looking right now through a website, but I've got it on good authority. It could start up as early as early September, where they are trying to gather signatures to force a citizen led referendum on the deed. Is there a point where you, as the leader of the city, think maybe we should just initiate this ourselves?
1: Well, I think that anytime there's a big piece of infrastructure, I think people are interested. They weren't nearly as interested when, at the same time, we went forward with the with two big bridges in Saskatoon at the same time, and you know the cost of which would be relatively in the same kind of realm. So are we talking about the monetary issue? Are we talking about the location? And how are we ensuring that the folks that are asking those questions have all the facts? And I'm hoping that through this process, we'll at least have a better sense of that. I don't know. I think that, for me, the question is not, do we invest in our infrastructure that we have, or do we invest, indeed? It's understanding what that cost-benefit analysis has looked like from the get-go, in that we know that the economic benefits, and that decision was made in 2018, are far greater for the residents of Saskatoon and the future of our city, based on all the analysis that has been done at the time, which is how council went forward to begin with about moving Saskatoon Centre downtown and creating a district that would be the face of everyone. We'd gone out to community and got tremendous feedback about how people could see themselves enjoying this space, without necessarily being able to afford, a ticket to a fancy event or a hockey game. And I feel that due diligence has been done. But that doesn't mean that those dots have been well connected in the public. And I feel that that is the urgent piece right now. Once the folks are familiar with those facts, I think then the important question would be, if there is to be some kind of vote on this, is what would the question be? It's not deed or no deed, because there is a cost to saying no to deed as well. And, from everything that I've gleaned over the years, the cost is much greater.
0: Mm. So, the point you're bringing up, Mayor Block, I think this is important for us to think about, because a referendum without complete communication and understanding of the issue can be dangerous. And I think everyone would agree with that. We need a total understanding. So the initiatives that council is undertaking as recently as of yesterday's meeting to get, better numbers, better market value on some of these costs that are associated with, like you said, an issue that's been going on for a long time is important. But I'll ask again, would you ever consider, do you think it would be good for the city to take hold of this rather than forcing citizens to go through a signature writing campaign? Would the city say, we have decided we're going to put this question to you, the citizens?
1: I mean, right now my answer would be no, but that could change. The people are armed with all of the information, all of the facts. Based on the facts, the way that I've learned and understood them over the years, that cost-benefit analysis means that we would be choosing to put more risk on property tax, that we would risk being a flyover city, that we would risk giving up that that competitive edge in every market that we have normally been able to compete with, because it's not just about an arena, right? It's about TCU Place. It's about a big public realm. It's about revitalizing our whole downtown. And we have competition now with our sister city in Regina. And how do we want to show up as a modern city that can compete and be able to, continue to be a successful city? We have so much going for us in Saskatoon. We are, the hub for some of the greatest mining giants on the planet. We have an incredible agriculture university. We have unbelievable agriculture. We have tech. We have all of the recipes for attracting more talent here and jobs here. If we have what the world needs, but we are unable to create for the future of our city what the people and the families that we need to move here to take those jobs or to stay here, how do we create that ecosystem if we are not considering this in a wide-angle lens and the overall success of our city, economically and otherwise? That we need to invest in the future. If we invest in old infrastructure, we cannot get there. We cannot be the thriving city that others are creating without a strong investment in the way that the future is moving, where we are creating a public amenity, several public amenities with public realm and more residential and commercial development in the heart of our city, where all people have an opportunity to enjoy the city, to help support our local businesses. This is a very important decision for the future of our city.
0: Mayor, we're going to take our break. There's a number of questions coming in on the text line that are not dealing with the deed, and I want to try and get to those. We've got you with us till the bottom of the hour. So we'll take a break with Mayor Cynthia Block and be back to get some of your questions on with the mayor here on 980 CJME and 650 CKOM.
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0: Saskatoon Mayor Cynthia Block is joining us, and I want to jump right back into the discussion and the questions. We got a lot of questions coming in. I'm going to try and almost do a rapid fire thing here, Mayor, if that's okay, because there's I want to get as many as we can on. We're in Saskatoon. Where are we at with the library? Is it on budget?
1: At last word, the library is on time and on budget, and we'll open in 2027.
0: I've got a bus rider here. Her name is Nancy. She says she's a regular rider of the city buses, has seen lots of challenges over the last little while, knows the city has been talking about making some changes. When do they actually come into effect?
1: The new tax bylaw is coming into effect right away in September, and it is inclusive of a whole host of things in terms, and including as we're moving toward a transit police approach, where at any time someone could be asked to leave the bus, but also could be asked for their ticket. Fare evasion has been an issue. We are working on that. We're also working on a code of conduct, and that conduct is, you know, going to be displayed everywhere around bus terminals and on buses. And, you know, we gleaned this from a lot of information that we learned from around the world about how important it is to remind people to be respectful.
0: The code of conduct, the must produce a ticket, all of those things, are we confident we'll be able to enforce them?
1: It's a strategy as opposed to having, you know, a police officer on the bus all the time. It is a strategy that has been gleaned from some of the best transit operations in the world. They actually went to London, England to examine exactly the best way to do this. And there, you know, some of the things I've just talked about have been very successful when others have followed this model. So we have a lot of optimism that this is going to improve things for everyone, both riders and operators. Everyone deserves to feel safe and comfortable when they are riding a bus. And as we are moving to a modern public transportation system, it's more important than ever that we get this right.
0: So speaking of that, I think that was on council's agenda yesterday in terms of the accessibility. There were a number of requests slash demands that were made by a group. Can you talk about where did that discussion go yesterday for the new rapid transit system?
1: Okay, I'm not recalling that exactly. We certainly talked about accessibility with regards to allowing benches in our downtown.
0: Okay.
1: Yeah, we know that that we're struggling a lot in terms of you know, making everyone feel comfortable in our downtown and in our business districts overall. But we know that the best thing that we can do is to continue to work earnestly to ensure people are able to get connected to services and ultimately housing.
0: Okay, let's go to Dutch elm disease. I've got Bonnie, I've got Lillian, I've got Arthur, all worried about the recent challenges with Dutch elm in Saskatoon. Where are things at? What are we doing to try and mitigate this?
1: Dutch elm, unfortunately, is something our province has been grappling with, and you know, our city happened to be gratefully late to it. But it has accelerated. After discovering our very first one over the past, you know, year or so, we now have, as of August, 22 confirmed cases of Dutch elm disease. And that is a concern because it can grow rapidly once we have this kind of concentration. And so I just want to remind all residents, regardless of where you are in the province, that we can't use elm firewood. We need everyone to make sure that they take their firewood to the landfill in Saskatoon. That comes at no charge. And residents can look for signs on their trees in their area. Are the leaves wilting? Are they yellowing or browning? All of those during the growing season should be reported to the city of Saskatoon so that they can be examined and removed if necessary, because of course that impacts all of the elm trees. So the more that all residents and all of us can work together to try to save our overall urban canopy would be much appreciated.
0: There's a number of questions coming in. This will likely be the last one that come in on AI data centers. This is the question. Is there an appetite if you were approached by the city or as the city of Saskatoon to host an AI data center within the city?
1: AI data centers are currently under review in Saskatoon by motion of City Council from, I'm going to say, just a month ago, where we are asking for full reporting of understanding both the costs and the benefits of having an AI data center, because not all AI data centers are created equally. I am understanding, and some can be, you know, a profound benefit with really no risk. But how do we even assess all of that? So that motion is on the floor, and just yesterday it got added to a moratorium on that type of bill. So that doesn't mean that council can't approve an AI data center. What it does mean is that it's not permitted right now, so they would have to come to council to make that request.
0: Okay, we'll have to leave that there for this month. Thanks for the check-in, and we will chat again in September.
1: Thanks so much.
0: Saskatoon Mayor Cynthia Block. Okay, we'll take a break, come back. By the way, don't forget, coming up at 11 o'clock this morning, we have a guest in whose basically job, life, has been spent training horses. We will be talking with Todd McIntyre, and we will take your horse-related questions after 11 here on 980 CJME and 650 CKOM.
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3: It's 10:30. Good morning. I'm Kevin Martell. It is a major drop in the price of gas, at least at some stations in Regina, nearly 40 cents a liter from around 177 now to 139. Just in, the province has new rules guiding the future of AI data centers. Companies running these centers must be Canadian, and all new centers will have to provide their own power. Harvest is now 11% finished in the province, behind the five-year average of 25%. There's a new petition in Tennessee wanting to rename Nashville's airport after the late Dolly Parton. And there's another notable death.
4: I am Optimus Prime.
3: And the guy who voiced that beloved Transformer, Canadian Peter Cullen, just died in L.A. at the age of 85. A weather getting hot in Saskatoon and central Saskatchewan, mainly sunny and 31 today. Tonight, some more clouds, 60% chance of rain overnight. The thunderstorm possible, low of 17. Tomorrow clears up and 29. In Regina and southern Saskatchewan, not all that different, mainly sunny and 30 today. Tonight, clear to start, but then clouds move in. There's a 60% chance of rain overnight, a possible storm, the low of 17. Tomorrow, same chance of rain and a storm for the morning, clearing in the afternoon. Another high of 30. Right now in Regina, mainly sunny, southeast wind at 15, 22 degrees. And in Saskatoon, mainly sunny, southeast wind gusting at 29 and 22. It's 10:31. I'm Kevin Martell. Now the Real Ag Minute with Sean Haney.
5: Saskatchewan Premier Scott Moe is drawing a hard line in the Canada-US trade dispute, fiercely rejecting any proposal that Ottawa place export tariffs on Western Canadian natural resources. Speaking to reporters in Prince Albert, Moe warned that slapping export levies on crude oil or potash would self-inflict massive damage on prairie economies. Moe emphasized that because Saskatchewan is set to supply half of the world's potash, export duties would simply drive American fertilizer buyers toward competing nations like Belarus. While shielding key energy and agricultural inputs, Saskatchewan is joining the broader counterstrike by slapping a reciprocal 50% fee on U.S. alcohol starting September 8th. With 6% of Saskatchewan's economy directly exposed to the latest U.S. tariffs, Moe maintains that targeted countermeasures must inflict maximum pressure on Washington while protecting core Western Canadian exports, with the ultimate goal of driving both sides back to the negotiating table. I'm Sean Haney.
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6: And now, Prosperity Saskatchewan, presented by the Government of Saskatchewan and Nutrien.
7: I recently heard a phrase that piqued my interest. I heard that nuclear starts in Saskatchewan. Once again, nuclear starts in Saskatchewan. This makes sense. We mine about a quarter of the world's uranium, which is the foundation or fuel for basically all nuclear power. This fuel is the backbone for nuclear power, and it's the basic building block and starting place for nuclear power. Add to that, the chemical owns about half of Westinghouse, and a lot of the world's reactors are based on Westinghouse technology, and Cameco's world headquarters are in Saskatoon. And then add that Saskatchewan will start building reactors in the coming years, and the phrase takes on an entirely new perspective. Oh, and then add that the first nuclear medicine treatment machine was the Cobalt 60 therapy unit. It was designed at the U of S and used for the first patient treatment in 1951 in Saskatoon. Nuclear starts in Saskatchewan. I'm Eric Anderson from CIMSA.
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11: But I'm not dressed for gardening.
12: It's called harvesting, straight guy. 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
12: And when you're working hard, you gotta make sure to stay hydrated. 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

0: Welcome back to the show. Evan Bray, good to have you here. Thursday morning and a beautiful day, too. Gosh, 30 degrees today. That is a nice day. Most of the province, whether you're enjoying the last bit of your summer holidays, you're out in the field or getting ready for harvest, the kids enjoying a great day outside today. I mean, it's good for all of those things for sure. Well, we have spent a large portion of our time this week, especially talking about the trade war between Canada and the United States, given the fact that talks broke down on Friday night and now the tariffs back and forth and all of the things, right, that fall out from that. Interesting part of this, even when we listen to the federal government talking about the relief package that they were rolling out for business, they talked about the loans and the timeline for the loans that are going to be repayable, in some cases extending beyond midterm elections in the United States or extending beyond the presidency of current U.S. President Donald Trump. So politics really playing into this prominently, and we know that south of the border, if you watch U.S. TV or listen to podcasts or even through social media, you know that there's political pressure on all sides down in the States. U.S. midterm elections are approaching. Democrats, it appears as if they're gaining ground. Some of the Republicans increasingly nervous about the political cost of the tariffs, the political cost of the war with Iran. So what will this mean? Like, could American voters ultimately change the political calculus on tariffs? What's the likelihood of that? What's the strife this is causing within the Republican Party in those states where there is a real battle? Someone who can talk about U.S. politics, can talk about wars with the Middle East, because he's been there, done that, is Ralph Nirenberger. We have had Ralph on our program now a number of times. Great guest. We chat with, he's a former U.S. foreign policy assistant, member on the U.S. Senate Foreign Relations Committee, a Georgetown University professor and senior fellow at the Center for Strategic and International Studies. And we have Ralph Nirenberger joining us by phone. Ralph, thanks for taking the call.
1: It's always a pleasure. I'm delighted to chat with you, Evan.
0: I was talking about midterms in the United States yesterday, and there was a text that came through and said, can you explain to me, that they were asking me, can you explain to me what are the U.S. midterms? Why are they important? I'm not the expert on it. Can you give us a very quick understanding of what the midterms are all about and why they're important?
1: Certainly. To start with, the term midterm comes from the fact that presidents are elected every 4 years. Congress is elected, the House of Representatives, every 2 years, and one-third of the Senate is up every 2 years as well. And so in the even number years when the president is in office and not running for re-election, that is the middle of the term of a president's tenure of office, and that's where the term midterm comes from. In the United States, every member of the House of Representatives, there are 435, is up for re-election every 2 years. The senators serve six terms, and as mentioned, one-third of them are up every 2 years as well. So somewhere around 35, 33, 34, 35 Senate seats are up. If the Democrats gain control of the House and or Senate or both, they can challenge Trump a lot better than the Congress has been doing now, and challenge him on things like tariffs, like the war in Iran, and also so many other things. The party in power in the House or Senate will gain power to subpoena and have witnesses come up and testify to them. They can also check the legality of various actions taken by an administration. And the tariffs that Trump has initiated within the last few days range from the legally dubious to the blatantly illegal. And it would be up to Congress.

0: the election turns out that you know, the government has greater control over the president, I don't know, based on what we've seen, is it going to make a difference anyway?
1: I think it will. Obviously, Trump does not believe that laws or Supreme Court decisions apply to him. The Supreme Court decided this past February that the tariffs against Canada were illegal. And his response was that the Supreme Court made a mistake. And so instead of agreeing with the Supreme Court to not add tariffs, Trump and his legal team came up with other laws under which they decided to impose new tariffs. And the two laws that they came up with to use are bizarre, to put it mildly. One is a section of a 1974 law that empowers a president to enact tariffs against countries that export from themselves, that these products are made with forced labor. Now, when you think of forced labor, I think of China, which has compelled residents, predominantly Muslims, to produce cotton, car parts, and other things. But when the list came out of forced labor countries for which the United States now, under this law that Trump is citing, can institute tariffs, the list includes Canada, Japan, South Korea, Britain, France, and dozens of other countries, including Norway, which is the world's leader in fighting forced labor around the world.
0: Mm-hmm.
1: So that's one law that they're using. It is completely bizarre. And the second one that they're using is a 1930 law that has never been used before to impose tariffs. That is the Smoot-Hawley Tariff Act, which, by the way, greatly contributed to the Depression. And neither of these laws really, if you are viewing them objectively, should be used or could be used to impose tariffs, but Trump is doing that. That means that these tariffs that were just announced will then go into legal battles, but that will take time during which the tariffs will be enforced. If there were a democratically controlled House and or Senate or both, they could challenge this much quicker.
0: Ralph Nirenberger is my guest, the former member of the U.S. Senate Foreign Relations Committee. So let's just talk for a second about what foreign policy looks like and how the current executive in the United States is using foreign policy decisions. How is that flushing out at home? So I'm not just talking about the tariffs with Canada. I'm talking about tariffs worldwide. I'm talking about the war in Iran. Can you give us a sense of where the temperature is right now?
1: Well, based on a lot of polling data, and there was a major dump of polls this past weekend showing that Trump's overall rating is now just about 30% approval. If he drops into the 20%, that will show even greater weakness. And then the polls went by different topics, including tariffs and economy and foreign policy, and he was negative on all of those as well. Voters generally around the country, even those who voted for Trump, feel the impact of Trump policies, particularly tariffs and the war in Iran, the closing of the Strait of Hormuz, the increased price of oil, the lack of fertilizer for agriculture, affecting their daily living. And so his foreign policy has been harmful to his approval rating. Also, people look at why did the United States get into the war with Iran? This is a war of choice. There was no reason to go into the war one day, February 28 or 29 or March 1. It was a decision made by Trump. There was no immediate threat or action taken by Iran that led to the war. He gave rather vague and somewhat contradictory rationale for the war. He said he wanted to ensure that Iran would never get nuclear weapons. He wanted regime change in Iran and better treatment for the Iranian people. He wanted to destroy their military capability of attacking United States in the Persian Gulf region.

0: and Israel, and he wanted to weaken or destroy their proxies. Those were the decisions stated by Trump of why we go into the war. Well, when you look at those, regime change happened, but it went worse. The regime in Iran was assassinated, and now there is a younger, more hardline group running Iran. The nuclear, we don't even talk about them anymore. Destroy the military. Obviously, we have weakened their military, but they still have the capability of attacking ships going through the straits. Destroy their proxies. They've weakened the proxies, but they are continuing fighting in Gaza, in Lebanon, and in Yemen. And what's interesting is we gave them the equivalent of a nuclear weapon because now the Strait of Hormuz is shut, which it was open before the United States decided to enter, or Trump decided to enter into this war. And so now the goal is to get back to where we were before the war took place, to open the strait, which was open. But I don't think we're going to see a time in the foreseeable future where, even if the strait is open, where the Iranians will give up their power to restrict shipping.
1: Right.
0: So this war has made the situation far worse for the United States. And it has hindered the global economy dramatically. It has set back America's military around the world. It has made the United States more vulnerable. The Pentagon is now complaining they don't have a number of weapons. It has undermined America's standing with its allies, Canada being one of the main ones, but also Japan, South Korea, and Europe. The American allies in the Persian Gulf feel abandoned. It has set back America's moral authority, calling for the destruction of a Persian civilization. It's not going well for the United States.
1: I was going to say that. That's quite a list, Ralph. Before we let you go, we're chatting today with Ralph Nirenberger, former U.S. foreign policy assistant. We've only got about a minute left, but do you expect to see Donald Trump, the president and the executive team, making any aggressive changes on any of these foreign policy, whether it's the war in the Middle East, whether it's trade with Canada, any swerves to the one direction or the other to try and impact politically the midterm elections coming up?
0: Donald Trump's mentor when he was younger was Roy Cohen, Senator McCarthy's lawyer. Cohen gave Trump the advice, good or bad, of never apologize, always move forward. And I don't see Trump apologizing for the war in Iran. I see him standing firm on it. Similarly, he believes, despite economic evidence, that tariffs are harmful, are helpful to the United States, and that the United States has been ripped off by its trading partners, none of which is true. But he will certainly stand behind the tariffs, regardless of which party controls the Congress.
1: Ralph, we're going to have to leave the conversation at that mark, but I'm sure we'll have lots to talk about as the fall rolls on. Always appreciate the check-in. Ralph, thanks so much.
0: I look forward to it, and thank you.
1: Ralph Nirenberger, former U.S. foreign policy assistant, former member on the U.S. Senate Foreign Relations Committee, and someone that I'm always happy we're able to connect with. Some great insight, great perspective through the roles that he's held through the years of especially foreign policy when it comes to the United States. Okay, let's take a break. Don't forget our horse trainer is coming up at 11 o'clock here on 980 CJME and 650 CKOM.
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0: Thanks again to Ralph Nirenberger for stopping by. That continues to prompt discussion on the text line on the tariff, the trade war situation. I got a text here, made me smile, from Brent in Corman Park. He says, Evan, as a ref in hockey, which I did for lots of years, he says, which players get the penalty? Which players always end up getting the penalty? Usually those that retaliate. Canada should have just walked away, left the puck in their end. So another vote for why strike back? Why not just continue to focus on getting back to the bargaining and negotiating table and getting a deal? Thank you to all of the texts that have been coming in. Okay, I'm really looking forward to this segment. I feel like I'm going to learn a lot. If you're a horse enthusiast, you'll love it. If you're curious about horses, you'll love it. Todd McIntyre is joining us next. He is the owner of McIntyre Ranch in the RM of Karen. He's been doing this work for a long time. He is a horse trainer, but knows a lot about horses and will happily answer any questions you have. I already see a number of horse-related questions coming in on the text line, which is great. 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

0: 7 o'clock. I'm Gerald Bowman. The province's books are more into the red. Reporter Lara Fominoff will join us with the details. The province weighs in on AI data centers, and we head to the fields for a harvest update. Right now in Saskatoon, sunny, 22 degrees. In Regina, sunny and 22. Well, we start the hour with breaking news from the province and how it's dealing with your money. The Scott Moe government forecasting an $825 million deficit. Just a few months ago, in March, the budget projection for 2026-27 was a deficit of $819 million. Finance Minister Jim Ryder believes we're still in a solid financial situation. Reporter Lara Fominoff joins us now from the Cabinet Office in downtown Saskatoon.
1: The impact of oil prices and tariffs can change every day, but right now the province is collecting a lot of money from higher oil prices. That said, there are still expenses to be mindful of, including claims from recent hailstorms with SGI, spring flood damage and disaster assistance, and collective bargaining agreements. Jim Ryder, though, says he feels Saskatchewan is in a good position and resilient enough to weather any coming storms. In Saskatoon, I'm Lara Fominoff.
0: So the deficit goes up, but at least for Regina right now, gas prices are heading down. Some stations in Regina down almost 40 cents a liter, 40 to $1.39. For Saskatoon, a 3 cent drop at a few stations. The average, according to Gas Buddy, 163. Data centers attract a lot of attention and a lot of concern wherever they go. Now the province is releasing its guidelines for any new data centers that want to open. With the details, here's reporter Lisa Schick.
2: AI is here to stay.
3: And so, Minister Jeremy Harrison says the question is where the infrastructure to support the AI is going to go. He votes Canada. He says the top concern for the province in this is that anyone who builds a data center here is Canadian.
2: Data security will be just as important as we go forward, if not already is.
3: The guidelines will also require significant investment and jobs to come from a center, partnerships with local labor, and the center will have to provide its own power. At the Bell construction site outside Regina, I'm Lisa Schick.
0: Right now, concerns over the lack of firefighter coverage northwest of Regina burning high. Silton Council just removed Corey Coons as the fire chief, as well as removed the deputy fire chief, and now the Silton Fire Department is closed. Reporter Abby Ziverink brings us the story.
4: I have had definitely minimal sleep the past few days and recently lost 7 pounds. It's a hard thing to handle.
5: Coons tells me he wasn't given a reason for his removal, but it came just days after he suggested changing the fire department's governance model. Now, Mayor Murray Wild says the decision is due to what he calls an inability to work with council.
6: This was not taken lightly, and this was not a personal attack, but it had become what we felt we were not doing our job if we allowed it to continue.
5: For now, Wild says the padlock to get into the fire hall has been changed. I'm Abby Ziverink.
0: Abby, what's happening to fire response for those in Silton and the surrounding communities?
5: For now, Silton Fire is out of service until around the middle of next month. Earl Grey and Lumsden firefighters are stepping in to help in the meantime, but both Coons and Wild say they're concerned about the potential for a delayed fire response.
0: Reporter Abby Ziverink, there is some catching up to do for farmers new today. The weekly crop report, it shows 11% of the harvest is complete. The five-year average for right now, 25%. Some farmers were put in pause mode lately because of rain, strong winds, and high humidity. The name, well, probably not. The voice, maybe. Peter Cullen has died. Here's some of his work, starting with Transformers.
7: I am Optimus Prime.
0: Also, Cullen came up with that scary sound from the mouth of Predator. He was also the voice of Eeyore on the TV series The New Adventures of Winnie the Pooh.
8: Wonder if anyone's even gonna notice.
0: Peter Cullen was born in Montreal, died yesterday at his home in Los Angeles. He was 85, and we are in for a visual treat tonight. Let's hope. Yeah, fingers crossed the clouds stay away. From 8:30 until 1 in the morning, a partial lunar eclipse, blood moon. The sun, the earth, the moon will be lined up, causing the moon to pass straight through Earth's shadow. The latest local news is as close as your phone. 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It's 11:05. forecast for Saskatoon and central Saskatchewan. Sunny today, a high 31. Partly cloudy tonight, 60% chance of showers overnight, low 17. Sunny, 29 tomorrow. In Regina and southern Saskatchewan, sunshine for today, a high of 30. Partly cloudy for tonight, then 60% chance of rain overnight, low 17. Tomorrow, maybe some rain in the morning, risk of a thunderstorm, clearing late in the afternoon. Tomorrow's high, 30. Right now in Saskatoon, sunny and 22 degrees. In Regina, sunshine and 22. It's 11:06. I'm Gerald Bowman.
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0: Welcome back to the show, Evan Bray. Good to have you here. It is a beautiful Thursday morning, and we've started doing this over the last few months. Doesn't always work, but on Thursdays, if we can bring someone into the program to do a one-hour talk on something where we give you a chance to also ask questions, we like to, it's like almost an ask the expert kind of a segment. And we've done many of them. Everything from, you know, we had an exterminator in here. You'll remember we had Sean Sherwood from Poulin's in. We've talked about wills and estates and taken your questions on that. A couple of months ago, I had a fella in who does dog training. You may remember that. Derek Fox joined us, and he is a dog trainer, a behavioral expert, and he took your questions and calls. It was not long after that that I was connected with a fellow by the name of Todd McIntyre, because Todd, who was caught a part of that conversation on dog training, said, this is interesting because I'm in the business of training horses. In fact, I've been doing this for a long time. He owns McIntyre Ranch, which is in the southwest part of our province, and said, there's lots to talk about. If you're ever wanting to talk about horse training, give me a call. Well, that's all the invite I needed. I was pumped and excited. I'm a kid that was born and raised on a farm, still obviously have ties to the farm. And while we don't have horses on the farm now, we did when I was young. In fact, my grandfather, I'll talk a bit about it this hour, but my grandfather had a very special horse that I always loved watching the connection he had with that incredibly beautiful animal. So yeah, we are for the next hour talking about horses with our guest, Todd McIntyre, who's joining me in studio. Todd, welcome to the show.
1: Thank you, Evan. Glad to be here.
0: I appreciated you reaching out. Oh, I was like, this is great, right? So how have you always been a horse guy?
1: No, well, when I was a kid, we had horses on the farm. Our farm was south of Moose Jaw, about 27 miles. It was a mixed farm, so we had grain, we had cattle.
0: Same as what I grew up
1: right?
0: on.
1: Yeah. And so we had a couple horses. I would say, though, the most that I've learned about horses was from a neighbor that was about a mile down the road. And, you know, when I think of, you know, an old cowboy, oh my goodness, this guy just fits the mold.
0: He was the cowboy.
1: First guy I think of when I think of that. And he was like a Canadian bareback champion, bronc rider, and then got into ranching, like had his own ranch and everything, and just from watching him and his interaction with his horses and that, and how we worked him with the cattle, and I think I learned more from watching him than probably with our own horses, to tell you the truth.
0: It's very interesting because I've known people and had friends that were on more on the show circuit side,
1: right,
0: so had
1: right.
0: Arabian horses, for example, and mm-hmm. showed them in a show circuit.
1: Yeah,
0: but you're talking about working horses.
1: Yeah,
0: these
1: ranch
0: are ranchers,
1: horses.
0: Right?
1: Ranch horses. Using.
0: That early introduction that you had, was it just kind of going over and visiting and listening and learning through osmosis the conversations you
1: I think mostly kind of watching you when you're a kid, right? You're like a sponge and you're absorbing everything that you're around you, and I would just be watching him with these horses and how they interact and with the people, and I just developed a kind of an aspect of from that, just from watching and learning.
0: But you know, clearly, I mean, it had an impact because you are, this is your thing, you are a trainer. You've been doing this for a while.
1: Yeah.
0: So talk about what that was like, that decision to say, I'm going to open up McIntyre Ranch.
1: Well, we bought the place my wife and I bought the place in 2013, and, 2015, we started boarding horses. It was the first horse we started boarding was actually a guy I knew. He had a horse up on an Indian reservation by Jasper, and he found out that the horse wasn't really being taken care of. It was neglected or whatever. And so he said to me, hey, Todd, I know you got this place out there. Would you be interested in me bringing my horse down? And I'm like, yeah, I think I could. Just give me a couple of weeks, get my fence all fixed up, you know, right. Just get some stuff done. So, yeah, he brought this mare April down. And so that was our first horse there. And then it just kind of organically grew from there, started boarding more horses and then started working with them lightly. And then I think this is the sixth summer now that I've been actually training horses, like bringing them in during the summer. I don't have an indoor facility, like an arena. So I only do it during the summer because everything's outdoors, right?
0: Right.
1: Yeah.
0: Right.
1: In my round.
0: So what does trainer look like? When you say you're a horse trainer, like what is that?
1: Well, you know, there's a lot of, like anything else, there's a lot of different ways and different means that people go about things. And my way is I prefer even to call myself a horse gentler, because that's what I kind of look at and what I feel I'm doing with a horse. Now, I like to take horses that are, you know, never been touched. You know, either young horses that are just, you know, starting on their training journey, or horses from reservations. I've taken in wild horses and worked with them. I find that, you know, if I can start working with a horse from the ground up, it's got no bad habits. It's, you know, it's essentially wild, but I mean, you know, I can just kind of mold that horse into how my training progresses, you know.
0: Is there training to become a horse trainer?
1: I wouldn't say so. I think you just need.
0: So this is all like learned.
1: It's learned, you know. Some famous horse trainers have videos and DVDs, whatever you can buy and all that. And I've never watched any of those. For me, it's just been kind of a connection with the horse, and it's just happened kind of organically. And you know, there's a 4-point kind of a strategy I use, Evan, when I'm working with a horse. Especially an untouched horse or a wild horse. And the first thing is just building trust, you know, just spending time with that horse, you know, having it in the corral, you know, being in a fairly close quarters with it, and just spending time with that horse. Literally, that's it. Let him observe you. Let him smell you. Let him, you know, kind of start walking towards you. And once that horse that becomes, you know, gentled with you enough that he feels comfortable around you, then it's the second part, if I can break it into parts, is just the calmness aspect. You know, okay, so that horse is noticing me, you know, he's coming towards me a bit. So I'm not really going to do much. I'm just going to let him, you know, come to me, keep him calm. And again, this isn't, you know, a point by point. Every horse is different, but just kind of when I'm thinking about how it happens organically in my mind. Then from calmness, Evan, once a horse is calm around you, then it usually leads to curiosity, you know, because they are a curious animal. And, you know, that's when they start kind of following you around, or, you know, you're doing something, you're fixing something, they're kind of coming up to you, or you got something in your hand and they're looking to see what you got in your hand. You know, animals get curious like that, right? Mm-hmm. And then from the curiosity phase, then you can kind of move into what I think is more the learning phase, the actual training.
0: Sure. You know? So when you talk, we're chatting today with Todd McIntyre, who is with us, by the way, right up until 12 o'clock today. So lots of time. If you have a horse related question to do with horse training specifically or anything, feel free to shoot us a text or give us a call, 1-877-332-8255. I when I listen to you talk about those steps and your approach being a gentler, as opposed to a handler, or you're not breaking a horse, because I've heard that terminology. Yeah,
1: and that's the famous terminology, is the, you know, breaking the horse. A lot of trainers nowadays have totally moved away from that. You know, that's kind of the old school way of thinking of working with horses.
0: Yeah.
1: And we've discovered that there's so much better ways where you're actually connecting with the horse. The horse isn't operating out of fear or intimidation. You know, you're actually making a connection with this horse, and he's doing things for you because he wants to, because you've earned that respect. You know,
0: I know this is probably one of those, it depends on the horse answers, but when you talk about that first phase, you're just getting in the corral, you're letting that horse get comfortable with you.
1: Yeah.
0: How long? Like, that could maybe take a while.
1: Yeah. Yeah. And you're right, Evan. It does depend on the horse, but you know, I find with myself when that happens, I get in there usually within a day or two. That horse almost kind of bridges that calmness aspect already, and is already getting into the curiosity, like, you know, where I'm walking around, that horse is kind of following me around, and you know, just you can see that they're getting interest in you, right?
0: Is it about, so are you actually going in there for a long period of time, or are you going in there for short periods?
1: Short periods. Throughout. Normally like 45 minutes, an hour is all I'll work with a horse at one time, right?
0: Right.
1: Yeah.
0: Is there any benefit to a horse that you're hoping to obviously do some training with we call it an untouched horse? Is that what you refer to?
1: Yeah.
0: So is there any benefit to them watching you with other horses that are comfortable with you?
1: I think so. Yeah. And that happens quite a bit on my ranch. You know, if you go on our Instagram account, I post videos up there of me working with the horses, and quite often you'll see just outside the round pen, there's another horse or two that are like right there, and they're watching everything I'm doing with this horse I'm working with.
0: Right.
1: Yeah, so it's kind of cool.
0: That's fascinating. 1-877-332-8255. So the horses that you work with, are they people that reach out to you and say, I've got a horse, I would like you to basically get it to the point where I can do things with
1: Yes,
0: it?
1: Yeah. Yeah, like I normally take them, when I take them in the summer, it's normally for a five-week period. And usually by the end of that 5 weeks, I've gotten to the point where they're very calm. They're very gentle. They got them saddled. I normally put my weight up on them, usually put a leg over them. And then that's, you know, there's other people beyond that, you know, that can teach more, you know, the rider interaction with the rider and continue from there. Right.
0: Sure.
1: Where I think my strength is just gentling the horse and getting them up to that point.
0: Mm-hmm. Okay, so we're up against our first break. So we've got Todd with us, Todd McIntyre with us right until 12 o'clock. I've already got a number of questions that are coming in on the text line, 1-877-332-8255. Anything to do with horses, horse training, horse gentling, as we're learning, please feel free to join the conversation. We'll be right back here on 980 CJME and 650 CKOM.
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0: Yeah, Frank, he's got the horse songs lined up here. Yeah, he's got it. That's good. We are chatting with Todd McIntyre, who is the owner of McIntyre Ranch. He is a horse trainer. He's got his philosophy is about gentling the horse. So not breaking the horse, which I think we have heard. I'm not a horse person, but I have heard that phrase before. Yeah. Your approach is much more about basically building a trust relationship with an animal, right?
1: Yeah, no, that's
0: How many animals do you work with at a time? Like, let's say in the summertime, you're actually doing some training work.
1: Right. Well, first off, Evan, I should say we do board horses year round as well, right? Okay. So that kind of sees me through the winter. But then the summer when I bring them in, and I bring them in usually for the 5 week stints, I usually like, I'll work with usually two at a time. So I'll start in about May, you know, beginning of May or whatever, have them for 5 weeks, have a couple there. And then, you know, into mid-June, then I'll have a couple and kind of, it depends on the year, right? But I'll generally go from May till end of September.
0: Sure. Thing. Okay. Yeah. And by the way, people can find you on Instagram. I think that's where you're the most active. So if they go to McIntyre Ranch on Instagram, that's where you can, you can find Todd. If you have a question, and I've got some here, I'm going to jump into them right now. Please give us a text or give us a call if you want. 1-877-332-8255. Ralph in Prince Albert. I love horses. When we go to the fair, I enjoy seeing them and petting them. But when I approach them, I have to say I feel very intimidated just based on their size.
1: Right.
0: Can the horse pick up on that when you're approaching them? And then from that, Ralph saying, what's the best way to approach a horse?
1: Yeah. No, they definitely can. Horses are very intuitive, and there's actually been some science and some studies behind how they feel your emotions. And it talks about an electromagnetic field, right? Like everybody has an electromagnetic field around their heart, like humans do, horses do. They say that a horse electromagnetic field is 5 times larger than a human being's. So when you get within a certain distance of them, they kind of pick up on you. And you actually, they think that we're able to actually kind of pick up on them. And that's why things like equine therapy is very popular now, right?
0: Yeah.
1: Because of just the almost the melding of your electromagnetic fields, right? The calming effect you can have just around horses.
0: I think that's the way with a few different animals. Yeah. Certainly we've seen it with dogs, right?
1: Right.
0: But you've got therapy dogs. But I've heard people using horses as a therapy tool.
1: Yes. Yeah.
0: And boy, I'll tell you, the results seem to be outstanding.
1: Incredible. Yeah. There's this one famous horse trainer. His name is Monty Roberts. He sadly passed away, I think, on August 1st. But he had a place in California where he was bringing in people with PTSD, war veterans, different people, that were addicts or whatnot, and just, you know, using these principles and getting them around these horses and doing this equine therapy. And he said it's just incredible to watch the process that they go through and how these people change. He said he's seen people, you know, drop to their knees, literally sobbing in the middle of the round pen when they're around a horse, just from the connection that they feel with them.
0: What's your understanding of why people have horses in the province? I mentioned I have connections of people that used to show horses.
1: Yeah.
0: I know and have lots of friends that are in the ranching business who use them literally to look after their cattle.
1: Yeah.
0: But what do you see in terms of why people have horses?
1: Yeah, it's like you mentioned, Evan, there's those, you know, the ranch horses and the show horses, that which are both very popular, you know, of course. And there's some people that just want to be able to, you know, spend time with their horse. Some I know people that don't even ride their horses, but they just have them more as like a big pet. And again, maybe that's more you know, akin to what we were talking about before, about just that electromagnetic field type aspect, just, you know, being around the horse and the calmness you can get from them, right?
0: Right.
1: And so, you know, what you mentioned, and then as well, just the aspect of having it as a pet or, you know, a ridden horse that, you know, you can hop on, go for a little trail ride. And
0: right.
1: That's it.
0: I have a funny text here from Lillian who said, well, I didn't know I was interested in horses, but I am, because I find this conversation very fascinating. Her question is, in a nutshell, is she's asking, do horses like to work? In her text, it's fairly long, but she says, you know, I often wonder when I see, you know, cowboys, she's using cowboys, ranchers using their horses out, you know, getting their cattle. Do horses enjoy that?
1: Actually, they do. Yeah, horses do like to work. I mean, I've worked with horses that, you can just tell when once you get them, you know, to a certain point and gentle or whatnot, and you're starting the training aspect, they get excited. I mean, there's some horses just want to work. It's in them, and you can see it when you're working with them, how happy they are. And again, it's all in the approach, I think, too, Evan. You know, if a horse has been the old term that we, you know, talked about breaking, if a horse is actually broke, you know, it's literally breaking their will. If they're having to work because that has happened to them, that's totally different than having a horse work with you because they want to be with you and they want to work with you.
0: Right.
1: You know,
0: I'm assuming we're chatting today with Todd McIntyre, owner of McIntyre Ranch, about horses, horse training. I'm assuming you've worked with both horses that are untouched. Yep. So new horses that have never been touched, trained or anything.
1: Yeah.
0: And horses that have been handled poorly, maybe even borderline abused.
1: Right.
0: Which is easier, which is tougher to work with?
1: It's tougher working with the ones, of course, that have had, you know, some trauma happen to them. And, you know, sometimes it's even the wild horses. I have one I'm working with. He's been at the ranch for a while now. He's a long-term boarded horse, but I'm also, he was a wild horse as well from BC. And he's been the hardest horse I've ever worked with, and like I say, I'm still working with him, because I think he, at some point in the process of when they brought him in from the wild, he suffered some sort of an abuse. Now, whether that was, you know, with, you know, rope lariat tied around his neck and you know, not releasing it, and because he just seems scared. Like, I've grown a bond with him. Like, I can basically walk up to him, rub him all over, and you know, he's fine with me, but it's just external things like a rope, or, you know, he just, as soon as he sees that, he's terrified. So still, he's a work in progress and we're getting there. But it just depends on the horse and like humans, like their past, you know, what's going on in their past
0: for kind sure.
1: of forms who they are now.
0: Mm-hmm.
1: You know,
0: well, the questions are rolling in now. 1-877-332-8255. Someone wanting to talk about the different types of horses. Someone asking about does the personality change depending on the gender of the horse? So okay. Male, female horse.
1: Right.
0: So we'll talk a bit about that. One fella who's got a number of horses, but has trouble with one of them in terms of getting the horse into the trailer. So I've got a number of questions here.
1: Okay.
0: We'll be back with Todd McIntyre, talk horse training on 980 CJME and 650 CKOM.
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3: It's 11:30. I'm Gerald Bowman. New this morning, the provincial government forecasting an $825 million deficit, putting us more in the red from the budget projections in March of $819 million. Also this morning, the Scott Moe government releasing its data center framework. A key element is the requirement for any new sites to supply their own power. A major drop in the price of gas. Some stations in Regina down almost 40 cents a liter to $1.39. Saskatoon averages out at 163. Right now, police in Nepal say more than 360 people are dead, more than 1,400 missing after deadly flash floods in the country. Among the missing, 25 Canadians. And big changes for a small town fire department northwest of Regina. The Silton Fire Department, which responds to blazes in several nearby communities, closed after council just fired both the volunteer fire chief and deputy fire chief. Forecast for Saskatoon and Central Saskatchewan, sunshine 31 for today. In Regina, Southern Saskatchewan, sunny, a high of 30. Right now in Saskatoon, sunny, 25 degrees. In Regina, sunny and 25. It's 11:31. I'm Gerald Bowman.
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0: Cannot talk about horses without playing a little Gino Vannelli. I got Todd McIntyre here. Todd is the owner of McIntyre Ranch. He is a horse trainer, and he is joining us for a full hour. We've been chatting already for half an hour. Any questions that you have, feel free to shoot us a text at 1-877-332-8255. Lil sends a text that says, "My horse behaves perfectly for my husband and acts completely different around me. Is the horse treating us differently for some reason, or is it me that's doing something wrong?"
1: Yeah, that's an excellent question, Evan. And, you know, there's when people are nervous around horses, horses pick that up. And again, it goes into a scientific aspect of that, because they say that a horse can detect your heart rate up to so many feet away, right? Now, whether that's their hearing is really good, but, you know, maybe it has to do with that electromagnetic field we talked about, but they can sense your heart rate. So if you're nervous around a horse, that's going to make the horse nervous. So they can pick up on that. So maybe the husband is a lot, you know, calmer right. around the horse, and she's kind of, you know, maybe a little jittery or uncomfortable, right. yeah. you know, big animal and whatnot. And so that could be it right there.
0: Mm-hmm. You know? 1-877-332-8255. If you have a question you would like to ask Todd, feel free. There is another question here from Dawn saying, I have a young horse I want to start riding, but I don't want to rush them. How do you know when the horse is at the point where they're going to be comfortable to be ridden?
1: Yeah, I mean, and that's a case, you know, I'd have to look at the horse and I'd have to see how, you know, what she's done with the horse up to this point. You know, I'm assuming that if she's talking about riding, that she's already had the horse saddled, you know, and cinched up and whatnot. But a lot of times it seems like when they're, if they're rushing a bit too much, and sometimes you don't even know you're doing it, but when you get to that riding point, if they're still really uncomfortable, I always say just, you know, go back to square one almost, you know, maybe just put in some more time desensitizing, mm-hmm. you know, getting them used to this, getting them used to that, and just kind of backtracking a little bit.
0: You know? We off the start of the show there, when you joined us, Todd, I was yeah. mentioning we had horses when I was growing right. up on the farm. We had a couple of horses, an old horse that my grandfather had such a special relationship. Mm-hmm. I can picture my grandpa Bray with the kind of limp that he had in his later years, walking out to the corral where the horses were.
1: Yeah.
0: And that horse would come running to yeah. the fence
1: yeah.
0: and rub. The horse would rub its head on my yeah. grandpa's shoulder, like just the yeah. affection that was great. The interesting thing was my grandpa, when he was a little kid, mm-hmm. his 2-year-old brother was killed by a horse.
1: Oh my goodness.
0: Was in behind the horse and yeah. got kicked by the horse. And so growing up, what I will always remember is my grandpa always wanted us to go out to the horses with him,
1: yeah.
0: but was always saying, don't walk behind the horse, be careful yeah. behind the horse. Is that a thing that he felt because of what happened in his family, or is that a thing that we should always be aware of?
1: I think it's a thing we should always be aware of. I mean, when you get, you know, like from myself, you know, being around horses a lot, you know, I can kind of gauge, you know, when a horse is comfortable with me and I don't mind, you know, walking around his back end or whatever. But yeah, if you're kind of new to horses or you're a horse is new to you, yeah, definitely, right. you know, err on the side of caution for right. sure. Yeah.
0: I have a text here from a fella who says, this is perfect because I've always wanted to talk to someone who maybe can give me an answer to my problem. His name's Bill. He says, I have a number of horses. Many times I will be loading them in the trailer for one reason or the other. And I have one of my horses that will not willingly get yeah. in the trailer.
1: Oh, yeah.
0: He says, I have a great relationship with this horse.
1: Yeah.
0: I can walk up to him. I can pet him. He's yeah. calm. He's tame. However, when I introduce that trailer to the mix, he's running to the other end of the pasture. Geez.
1: Yeah.
0: What do you do?
1: What do you do with that? Yeah. And that's a common problem that a lot of people have is just the spookiness of the trailer, right? So, I know what I've done before is, with the trailer is just leave your trailer doors open. Like mm-hmm. if you have an area where the horse is going to be going to, you know, in the corral or whatnot, or a small fenced off area, just, you know, park your trailer there and just leave the.
0: So they have on their own time.
1: On their own time, middle of the night, they can look at it. They can go up. They can sniff it. Even, you know, get a little pail of oats and sit kind of inside there.
0: I see
1: and,
0: what you know, you're doing here,
1: yeah,
0: Todd.
1: Yeah. Just kind of trick them to get in there, right? Yeah. Get them curious about it, right?
0: Do horses respond? Like when you say that about oats, I mean, I can picture that yeah. was another thing. We'd always be taking oats out. And of course, you had yeah. to let them eat the oats out of your hand yeah, and that
1: right,
0: kind of stuff.
1: Right.
0: Do horses like dogs respond to treats for good behavior?
1: They do. Yeah, they do. They'll come running if they see a pail. You know, a lot of horses, they know what that's all about. So yeah, they come
0: right.
1: a running.
0: Right.
1: yeah.
0: Speaking of treats, Vivian just texted in and said, I don't know why, but the memory I have from being a little girl on the farm is my grandma used to feed our horses apples. Oh, Am I remembering correctly?
1: Yeah. Yeah. Apples, carrots, yeah, and it's funny though. You can give a piece of apple to one horse, and the next horse right beside you can give the piece of apple, and they might sniff it a little bit, even put it in their mouth, and they spit it out. It's like, yeah, we don't want that.
0: They don't want
1: yeah,
0: that.
1: They got individual taste too.
0: Yeah, for sure. 1-877-332-8255. If you have a question, what do you think is one of the most misunderstood things about horses?
1: Geez, that's a good question too, Evan. I think the fact that you know people. And this going back to the old school ways of, you know, the breaking horses or whatnot, people don't realize what an emotional animal they are because they really are. And, you know, if you're utilizing that kind of training, you probably won't ever see that because you've got a horse that's just operating out of fear and intimidation when you actually do, you know, the way that I and a lot of others do nowadays is, you know, gentle that horse and you build that relationship and that trust, you see what an emotional animal they are. Mm-hmm. I think a lot of people don't really realize that about horses.
0: I have a text here that came through on the text line, not a question, more of a just a comment. Mm-hmm. My Guido had two teams of Clydesdales, and he used those teams to break the land in the 1940s. He had a sod house, etc. Horses have done more for this country than lots of people will ever know.
1: Excellent. Yeah, they were the first breakers of the land for sure.
0: Yeah.
1: You know?
0: So does it matter? Like he's mentioning Clydesdales, and I had seen a question earlier on the text line asking about temperament. Does it vary between types of horses?
1: It does. Yeah. A lot of people think, you know, Arabians are probably most the hottest kind of horse, you know, and the workhorses, the draft horses like the Clydesdales are pretty common. I'm actually working with a 2-year-old Clydesdale at the ranch right now. And a big horse, of course, even at 2, he's a big guy, right? But just a baby, just a big baby. Just a puppy dog.
0: Is that right?
1: He's been pretty easy. Yeah.

0: continue bonding and training with her. We're so happy and confident that because of the foundation from Todd, she's going to be an amazing addition to our ranch.
1: Oh,
0: so,
1: well, thanks very
0: much. Love that text for you. 1-877-332-8255. Would love to hear if you've got a text here. So there was a text earlier. I've lost it because so many more have come in. But there was a text about, does it matter? Does the demeanor of the horse differ between genders? So a male versus female horse.
1: It can. I think the biggest factor of that probably, Evan, is for the male horse, if he's a stallion or if he's been gelded, right? Because a male horse that's been gelded has, you know, been fixed essentially, right?
0: Right. Yeah.
1: And so if they haven't, they can be a little more hot-blooded if they still have those intact, right?
0: Yes.
1: You know what I mean? So, yeah.
0: Okay, I'm looking at another text here. This one from John. I have a team of Moans.
1: Mm-hmm.
0: He says, we drive, does he mean Roans? Is that a typo or is that Moans? Is that the right?
1: I think it's a typo.
0: Okay. Yeah. We have a team that we drive and have been riding them routinely. They work great in the arena, but when we head out away from the barn, one of them is very anxious and hard to ride. So out, you know, away from the barn, away from the corral, out in the open, any strategies? This is from John.
1: Okay. But so good in the barn, but bad out in the open.
0: It says, great in the arena.
1: In the arena.
0: Yeah. But when we head away from the barn, one of them is very anxious. Morgans. Sorry. That's what he just retyped. Morgans.
1: Oh, Morgans. Yes.
0: Yeah,
1: yes.
0: We have a team of Morgans.
1: Morgans. Okay. Yeah. Yeah. I would suggest maybe if you can, you know, find an area where you can work with him and ride with him, but is outside. So he's more used to the outside, but in a smaller area.
0: Sure.
1: You know what I mean? Like I've got, for example, like a 60-foot round pen that I use, and then I've got a smaller 20-foot round pen. You know, if you have something like that 60-foot, you know, where you can start moving them around in there, and even a bit bigger, even just a fenced off area where he's, you know, somewhat contained though, so he's not going to run off on you.
0: Right. We're chatting today with Todd McIntyre. He is the owner of McIntyre Ranch. Check them out on Instagram. Just look up McIntyre Ranch on Instagram. You'll find them out. They operate in the RM of Cairns, so just to the southwest of Moose Jaw, and some already testimonies coming in about the great work that Todd does. We'll take our last break and come back to finish up our 1 hour call in chat, ask the question to the expert conversation with Todd McIntyre here on 980 CJME and 650 CKOM.
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0: Welcome back to the show. Evan Bray, we're chatting with Todd McIntyre, who owns McIntyre Ranch. He is a horse trainer, a horse gentler, as we've learned, because the philosophy behind how Todd approaches the horses. I know you've got a trip coming up here, or at least you're looking to be going to the States. I want to talk about that in a second, but I have Harold on the line. Harold, one of our regular listeners calling in from Regina. Go ahead. You had a question for Todd?
1: No, I'll tell you, I grew up in the farm and I had negative experience with horses, but I am just really amazed at Bellis Valley Ranch Camp. In the summer, they have 100 horses there. Now, during the winter, they have a few less because they some farmers bring them. But they have up to almost 2,000 kids, and they all ride horses. And in the 43 years they've been operating, they've had no serious accidents.
2: Oh, they them.
1: So quite amazing.
2: That's excellent. Yeah.
0: That is amazing. Dallas Valley Ranch Camp, one of many camps in the province that I'm assuming work horses into.
2: Yeah. You know,
0: it's a great way to get youth interested in horses as well.
2: Yeah.
0: Okay, I want to go back to the text line. I've got one here. This gentleman, it's a fairly long text. Reg is his name. He's worked with horses his whole life. He has two horses currently. Both of them, he has an incredible relationship, no problems on anything, except one of the horses won't let him pick up the horse's back feet.
2: The back feet.
0: So when he's checking the feet, he can check the front hoofs.
2: Yep.
0: And maybe let people know, what would he be checking for? Like, why would he need to pick up the feet?
2: Well, when a farrier comes to trim the feet, of course, they have to have them picked up, right? Yeah. So he's probably getting them used to, and what you do with a young horse, getting them used to picking up their feet for when the farrier comes, right, to trim them, right? Yeah. Because they will grow, like our fingernails grow.
0: So, any thoughts on what he could do to help that horse?
2: And that's a common one, Evan. Yeah, a lot of horses will lift their front feet a lot easier than they will their back. I would suggest just try to make as much contact with those back feet as you can. Like, not even, you know, try to lift them up if he's having, you know, an adverse reaction to that. But just, you know, rub his back legs, rub, you know, go down his leg, go into where is, you know, the bottom of his legs and into his hooves and that. Just, you know, any sort of contact, desensitizing you can do, you know, will probably get him more comfortable to a point where he will lift them.
0: Right.
2: You know?
0: Here's a question from Brett. How do you get a horse to stop crow hopping? Is he just done working at that point and wants to be done? Do you know what he means by that?
2: Yeah.
0: What is crow hopping? Is that like
2: kind of a little jump, a little buck? Yeah.
0: Is the horse sending a message when they do that?
2: I'd like to, did it say what he's doing with the horse at that
0: point?
2: No,
0: it doesn't say. Okay. He just said, is that basically that the horse is just giving you a message he's done working?
2: Could be. Yeah. Could be, getting a little tired, we're done for the day sort of thing. That could be,
0: For sure. So let's talk about, you are going to the States mid-September. Yes. What is that about?
2: There's a lady in the States, and a lot of people would probably know who she is. Her name is Dawn Oliveri. She's an actress. She's been on Yellowstone in 1883
0: I know exactly who she is.
2: She's kind of a bad one in Yellowstone, but she's a polar opposite of that in real life. And, she has in Arkansas, she has this, it's called Moon Mountain, rescue and sanctuary and horse rescue. And, so what's happening down there right now, and it's a lot in the news a lot, Evan, is BLM, Bureau of Land Management, is rounding up wild horses. They've done it for a lot of years, but they really seem to be stepping it up this year. What they do is they round them up, and unfortunately a lot of them go to the kill pen, right? They get sold for meat. They go to slaughter. So what places like Dawn's, what they do is then they go to these auctions. They have to, like, they're a nonprofit, these sanctuaries. Yeah. So they rely on fundraisers. They pool that money and they go to these auctions and they buy them, essentially saving their lives, right? Taking them home to these rescues. And then that's where somebody like me comes in, going to go down there, work with these wild horses while I'm there. And I told Dawn, I said, you know, just load me up, you know, from dawn to dusk. I'm only there for 10 days. So I'll work with as many horses as you can, you know, load me up with.
0: Wow.
2: And just to get them gentled enough, you know, trained up enough so then they can be adoptable, you know, go on to good homes from there.
0: That's fascinating. Is there any way people will be able to follow you down there? Like, will you be posting on Instagram?
2: I will. Yeah, I'll be putting videos up on Instagram. And I think Don will probably be, you know, doing some of that as well, too. So, yeah.
0: And knowing that this is a nonprofit, they operate on donations, there's actually a bit of a fundraiser to get you down there.
2: There is. Yeah. I've just asked, you know, people, and I started GoFundMe on my Instagram, and people can click that link that's on my bio. But yeah, just a few bucks if you can, even just to help get me down there, because I told Don that I'm coming as of a total volunteer. Like, I don't want to be paid, and I'm just coming to help the horses and help her out, right? So yeah, if I can get a few bucks just to help with my travel expenses.
0: I was going to say, your limit is, like, you're looking for $1,300 or something like that. You're just getting down there to do it. Good on you for volunteering this. Please do post updates on Instagram, because people will be fascinated to follow that along.
2: Certainly.
0: Again, we're chatting today with Todd McIntyre. McIntyre Ranch on Instagram, the best way to get a hold of Todd if you have. So you're probably booked for this year in terms of horse training.
2: Yeah, I've got that Clydesdale I'm working with until the weekend before I go. I think the 17th I fly out, and that's on a Thursday. And so I'll probably have this Clydesdale up till like that weekend before. And then I'll have a few days where I can get ready. And then I'm gone.
0: That's good. Well, this has been a great chat. Good to meet you, Todd.
2: Nice.
0: Thanks for coming into studio.
2: Anytime.
0: Judging by the response on the text line, listeners, whether you have horses or you just, like many of us, grew up on the farm, maybe there were horses there. I mean, it's an interesting topic.
2: Right.
0: People fascinated by what you do. Thanks for what you do, Todd.
2: Well,
0: this is important work, and thanks for sharing with us this morning.
2: Oh, you're welcome, Evan.
0: Great to have you here. Okay, we'll take a break. We'll be right back here on 980 CJME and 650 CKOM.
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0: It's 12 o'clock. I'm Andrew Shepherd. Saskatchewan's deficit creeps up even higher. The province unveils guidelines for any new data centers in Saskatchewan. And Donald Trump signs an order to rename one of the Great Lakes.
1: We have a gulf and we have a lake. Now all we need is an ocean.
0: In Regina, sunny and 25. And in Saskatoon, sunny, a little hazy. It's 25 degrees. We are getting an updated look at the province's finances today. Higher than expected oil prices are easing the impact of other big provincial expenses, according to the first quarter financial results. But as senior reporter Lara Fominoff tells us, the deficit is still higher than predicted during budget time.
2: First quarter report shows a forecasted deficit of $825 million, which is in line with the projected deficit of $819 million at budget time.
3: The $6 million difference, according to Finance Minister Jim Ryder, comes from this.
2: Due to a combination of flood response costs and increased health care funding.
3: SGI's hail damage claims and crop insurance claims from unceded acres are also taking a big bite out of the budget. As for U.S. tariffs and how that could impact us?
2: Been very resilient. Our exports are still up. Economy's still strong.
3: In Saskatoon, I'm Lara Fominoff.
0: We are seeing a major drop in the price of gas in some places today. Some stations in Regina are down almost 40 cents a liter. Many places were just below 177, now to around 139 per liter. In Saskatoon, gas prices range from 142 at the lowest to around 170 per liter. AI data centers tend to garner headlines wherever they pop up, and now the provincial government is looking to put some order on the situation. It just unveiled new guidelines for new projects. They include a requirement the proponent be Canadian, that it contribute to data sovereignty, it create significant investment in jobs, and that they bring their own power. Minister Jeremy Harrison keeps coming back to this point.
4: In the long term, data and AI security is going to be as important for nation states as energy security is.
0: He says people have different thoughts on AI, but he says it's here to stay and Canada should have the infrastructure to be in control. There are big changes for a small town fire department northwest of Regina. The Silton Fire Department, which responds to fires in several nearby communities, is closed after council just fired both the volunteer fire chief and deputy fire chief. Our Abby Zivering brings us both sides of this dispute.
5: Mayor Murray Wilde says the decision to axe the pair is over what he calls an inability to work with council.
6: I'm trying not to provoke the situation. This is where it is. Our council's resolute. They were very unanimous.
5: Now, former fire chief Corey Coons says he got the call shortly after pitching an idea to change the governance model of the fire department. But he wasn't given a reason on why he was fired.
7: Yeah, it's being extremely hard on me. I didn't think it would affect me the way it is.
5: For now, the Silton Fire Department isn't responding to any calls, and the padlock code into the building has been changed. I'm Abby Zivering.
0: And Abby, what happens if there's a fire in the area?
5: Lumsden and Earl Grey Fire Departments will go to the calls for now, and while the response to fires will likely be a bit slower, I'm told by the mayor that Silton firefighters should be back responding to calls by the middle of next month.
0: That's our Abby Zivering reporting. Regina Mayor Chad Bushinsky says he's learned a few things after last year's budget process. Last December, Bushinsky brought forward a bundle of spending cuts as a starting point in reducing the property tax hike from more than 15% to just under 11%.
8: And we were getting down into the, you know, even down to the $100,000 or $50,000 at a time. That's the granularity that, frankly, that we're working with right now.
0: But he says it's important to understand the impacts of those kinds of cuts, like reductions in park maintenance that have been heavily criticized this summer. Now to trade war, the latest developments. Moments ago in the Oval Office, President Donald Trump just signed an executive order officially renaming Lake Ontario to Lake America, effective immediately.
1: The Canadian officials have treated us very badly. They're nasty people.
0: He says America now has a gulf and a lake, and now all it needs is an ocean. Both sides are now making some concessions after trade negotiations broke down last week. Canada-U.S. Trade Minister Dominic LeBlanc says the U.S. has confirmed Canadian language and cultural protections will not be targeted in future trade actions. The Prime Minister says that was a big reason why Canada walked away, along with our ability to negotiate other trade deals and unequal treatment of cars and trucks. While Ottawa is still moving ahead with counter tariffs next month, it's now removed seafood and fish from the list to limit broader economic harm. You may not know his name, but there's a good chance you have heard his voice.
9: It's been an honor serving with you all. Autobots,
0: Roll out. Peter Cullen, the prolific voice actor known for voicing Optimus Prime from Transformers, has died. He also voiced many other characters, including Eeyore in Winnie the Pooh. Cullen was born in Montreal and died yesterday at his home in L.A. He was 85. The latest local news is as close as your phone. Check out CKOM.com and CJME.com, Saskatchewan's homepages for news. It's 12:05. Now the Real Egg Minute with Sean Haney.
9: Saskatchewan Premier Scott Moe is drawing a hard line in the Canada-US trade dispute, fiercely rejecting any proposal that Ottawa place export tariffs on Western Canadian natural resources. Speaking to reporters in Prince Albert, Moe warned that slapping export levies on crude oil or potash would self-inflict massive damage on prairie economies. Moe emphasized that because Saskatchewan is set to supply half of the world's potash, export duties would simply drive American fertilizer buyers toward competing nations like Belarus. While shielding key energy and agricultural inputs, Saskatchewan is joining the broader counterstrike by slapping a reciprocal 50% fee on U.S. alcohol starting September 8th. With 6% of Saskatchewan's economy directly exposed to the latest U.S. tariffs, Moe maintains that targeted countermeasures must inflict maximum pressure on Washington while protecting core Western Canadian exports, with the ultimate goal of driving both sides back to the negotiating table. I'm Sean Haney.
10: The Real Egg Minute with Sean Haney for UFA.
0: It's getting hotter in Regina and southern Saskatchewan. Sunny today, a high of 30. Then tonight, partly cloudy with a 60% chance of showers, a risk of a thunderstorm, low 17. Tomorrow, still a 60% chance of showers or a storm in the morning. Then clearing up in the afternoon, high 30. In Saskatoon and central Saskatchewan, partly sunny today, high 31. Tonight, partly cloudy with a 60% chance of showers, a risk of a thunderstorm, low 17. Tomorrow, partly sunny, high 29. Across Saskatchewan, the Battleford's 25, Prince Albert 26, Swift Current 30, Weyburn 26, Estevan 25, Yorkton 24, Moose Jaw 29. In Regina, sunny, southeast wind gusting to 35, it's 27 degrees. And in Saskatoon, sunny, southeast wind gusting to 41, it's 27 degrees. The time is 12:07. I'm Andrew Shepherd.
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0: Welcome back to the show and good afternoon, Evan Bray. Good to have you here. It's Thursday. It's lunch hour. It's a beautiful, beautiful day today. We will be hitting warm highs of around 30 degrees this afternoon. Well, he threatened to do it. I don't know if we're shocked and surprised to know that he did. Donald Trump just signed an executive order to rename Lake Ontario Lake America. Bob texted in and said, can't Carney just do the same thing and name it back? I mean, it's Lake Ontario to Canadians. That's what we'll call it. But, you know, you think about, like, take the theater of this aside, right? The fact that clearly this is being done to, you know, again, keep people talking, all of the things that Donald Trump likes to achieve. But think about the practical application about this, because on the American side, like, does this mean they're changing signs? There will be a big cost associated with renaming this Lake America. And it's an executive order that's signed. So much like we've seen with the Gulf of America. And now, I mean, he joked all he needs now is an ocean. They've renamed a Gulf. They've renamed a lake. Rivers and oceans next. Anyway, executive order was just signed. Donald Trump renaming Lake Ontario to Lake America. This trade war can't end soon enough for most of us. My first guest this morning would agree with that, Candace Lang, who is Saskatchewan born and raised, but is, of course, now lives in Ottawa as the president and CEO of the Canadian Chamber of Commerce. Candace joined us right off the start of the show. We were talking about not only the tariffs, the trade war, but of course, the announcement that we heard earlier this week, and we broadcast it live on our station from Ottawa on the relief package that was going to be rolled out, some $7.5 billion in relief for businesses, for workers. And so we thought this is a great opportunity to talk with Candace about this. And that is where we started today, was just getting her reaction as to where this whole trade situation sits today.
1: Yeah, well, let me just back up a little bit, you know, because I was really close to tracking negotiations and was surprised as they fell apart in the last 36 hours at the end of last week, last Friday. We thought we were close to a deal. And then while we have a kind of unified approach on our side of the negotiations, on the U.S. side, things had to step up, you know, from Greer's office to Lutnick's office and the Oval, and things did unwind. And business is, you know, sad to see that happen. It isn't a place where we want to be. But we also didn't want to see, you know, and we're concerned about things we heard about that got escalated in things as they unwound last Friday, which was we weren't at a place where we could maintain competitiveness in key industries. We couldn't find a landing zone there. And a second area is growth. And there were potentially some limitations on Canadian exporters and our ability to reach other markets with a cap or limit on exploration of additional free trade agreements. Mm-hmm. So that, among other things, leaves us with, okay, now we're dealing with the onset of a bit of an escalation here, and trying to manage our way through that. So we were busy through the weekend, you know, talking with government on, okay, what is our response? And, of course, the response is finding the right approach to retaliation, and happy to talk about that. And then, of course, the response that needs to put in place the business supports that in this case are very different than, you know, supporting, as we'll continue to do, the impacts from the broad sectoral tariffs. These 338s are really designed for local acute turmoil. And so it is much trickier to get the supports to the businesses that need them, because we're talking more, you know, small and medium-sized enterprise.
0: Right, right. Candace Lang is our guest with the Canadian Chamber of Commerce. Being as you went back a little bit, I'm going to actually go back there with you, because can you give us some insight, Candace? We are hearing that the negotiations broke down because of some last-minute injections from the United States. If you listen to what the talking heads on the south side of the border are saying they're pointing at Canada, saying it was Canada's fault that negotiations broke down because of some of the things that we brought forward. You've got a bit of an inside look at this. Can you clarify that for us?
1: Yeah, you know, I think it's interesting because we've heard definitely a lot from Greer in the media, but we haven't actually heard directly that much from the Commerce Secretary, Letnik, which in my view, and to my point about, you know, our negotiating team right through to our Prime Minister was on the same page and in the same place. We didn't have to really, you know, sequence anything. But on the U.S. side, they had to sequence things. So the talks with Ambassador Greer then had to go kind of to other levels. And we were always worried about, you know, it getting to the ultimate decision maker, the Oval Office, and things potentially breaking down there. But it does seem, you know, Letnik entered the picture and things did start to shift, or the sand started to shift somewhat. I would also point to Jim Sciutto from CNN. He reported that he had a call with the president and challenged directly, did you change things at the last minute? And the president says, well, that sounds like me, doesn't it? And didn't deny it. So I think, you know, broadening that aperture on what we're actually hearing and not hearing out of the U.S. is really important. Not just listening to, I mean, Greer's being very actually strong on Canadian media. Great for him. He did an interview in French, which was also interesting to see. But I listen much more broadly than what Ambassador Greer is targeting at present.
0: Right. So do you support, does the Canadian Chamber of Commerce support these retaliatory tariffs?
1: Great question. It's a highly nuanced answer. So I need to give the full answer, which is, absolutely. Generally, we do not support tariffs going any direction because we know and we have argued from the onset of this trade dispute that they're bad for both parties. When you have an integrated economy, they make everything more expensive. But having said that, in this context, Canada needs to shape a response. And we knew from the outset that that would be a focused response, with a lot of attention, if not a surgical hand, to trying to ensure that it doesn't impose extensive self-harm. So we understand that, and we have already seen some pivots. There was consultation, but maybe not perfect consultation. So we've seen you know, things being backed out when it comes to seafood and fish. And so I think that's an ongoing discussion, but there is a commitment. You know, we're smart enough to know, of course, these impose and can impose harm on our side of the border as well. So it's tricky, but we know we need to respond, and we need to find our way through to make sure we limit the self-harm. So we definitely don't want to see great escalation in that, because that's not helpful.
0: Candace Ling from the Canadian Chamber of Commerce. Just by the very nature of how this is rolling out, it's pitting industries against each other. And I would say you've got auto and steel on one side. Then you've got resources like we have in Saskatchewan, potash and uranium, oil, Saskatchewan and Alberta, which are largely unaffected by the tariffs. But there is this back and forth between premiers as to whether or not it should be brought into the fray. Have you weighed into that conversation at all?
1: Oh, quietly, for sure. And that should be a quiet discussion. I mean, we're smarter than to play the game here in negotiations with a visible hand. But I see that's, in fact, what we're doing when we bring those discussions into the public realm. Honestly, you know, talking about, you know, export levies on things like oil and potash, that's an extreme measure. In my view, that's as if the U.S. was saying, well, we're contemplating, you know, triggering the withdrawal clause on Kuzma, period, because it's such a, that would be in the realm of that kind of a significant move. And I think as upset as we are about, you know, we didn't get things over the line last week to stabilize the relationship, we're still not in the extreme zone of blowing up Kuzma. Much of our trade is still tariff-free, and that runs economies, our integrated economies and supply chains. So I'm disappointed that we're actually throwing things around. Now, of course, publicly, it's just not smart to say we're taking things off the table. Mm-hmm. So just keeping that in mind, you know, I think that's what you'll hear. Well, everything's on the table, but let's be very pragmatic, and we can be smarter about not putting all that discussion in public.
0: Candace Lang is my guest. I had a guest on yesterday from Carleton University, Ian Lee. He's an economist. He is dead set against the tariffs, the retaliatory tariffs. He feels like this is bad for business, bad for the economy. And he really says it's about diversification on one hand and getting to the table to get a deal. And he pointed to a number of countries that, while they have had a tariff war with the U.S., have been able to get a deal. Are we missing mm-hmm. something, Candace? Is there something that we need to be doing?
1: That's a great question. Again, I'll back up because it's important, I think, to understand what we were trying to do with the intense negotiations we saw through the summer. The intent was to stabilize the relationship so that we could get to what needs to be on the table right now. Some pretty big discussions considering the global shifts, you know, geopolitics, et cetera. There are things from a continental economic security standpoint, national security standpoint, we should be talking about in the broader context of the continental relationship, even deepening. Of course, we want to do the actual review of CUSMA, but we needed to kind of stabilize the relationship. And so for that reason, Canada was entertaining, like other countries, a level of tariff barrier to stabilize the relationship. And then the problem was we couldn't get to that landing zone. Perhaps other countries did. I don't know if they're all feeling great about that, but we weren't in a place where Canada could feel great about where we were landing. And as our prime minister said, he characterized it in terms of the attitude. There was a bit of a vibe of, well, alignment means you do what we say and then we'll give you this relief, as opposed to what has been the context of our relationship and our expectation of any negotiation, which this is for mutual benefit, and Canada has a voice here, and we're going to represent our needs and not compromise in a way, to come back to my earlier comments, that leaves us in a place where we're not competitive, mm-hmm. where our growth is limited, and overall that we don't have confidence in the actual reliability of the agreement. And so that's where you heard the pencils comments. I characterize it as it's a Sharpie agreement, right, as opposed to detailed text that we're used to having in something like CUSMA.
0: That was Candace Lang, who is the CEO, the president of the Canadian Chamber of Commerce, and she joined us right off the start of our show today. Okay, let's take a break. Come back. We'll wrap up today's show, set the tone for what we've got for Friday, which, by the way, includes some rider talk and green and white prognostications, hoping to turn things around for the Riders this weekend with the home game against the Argos. That's coming up to wrap up today here on 980 CJME and 650 CKOM.
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11: Hey there. 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Place meatballs on a tray, cover with plastic wrap, and refrigerate 1 to 8 hours. Next, get the smoker fired up to 225 degrees. Place a cast iron skillet on the grill and add the meatballs. Cook until meatballs hit an internal temperature of 160, 165 degrees, about 45 minutes to an hour. Cool 5 minutes before serving. Guess what? It's eating time. I'm Belton Johnson. Join me Friday morning, 11 a.m. with Evan Bray for more tips from the Saskatchewan Cattle Association.
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0: welcome back to the show. Well, I mentioned Donald Trump has officially signed an executive order to rename Lake Ontario Lake America. We shouldn't be surprised. Yesterday, we heard a clip of him on an American talk radio program, podcast, talking about teaching Canada a lesson, essentially.
1: I don't know how you feel about Canada. They are one of the worst countries in the world to deal with. I mean, there are a couple of things that would make it a little inconvenient, but we could get them elsewhere. And it's time to teach Canada. You can't do this anymore.
0: So we will continue to follow the bouncing ball on this. Of course, we've been chatting all week about the trade war that we are in with the United States. But tomorrow we got lots to talk about. We're actually going to start the show talking riders. I'm happy to have Jamie Nye on, the host of The Green Zone, to talk about are we in a slump? Should we be worried? Toronto Argonauts in town this weekend. Is that a win for the Riders? So we'll talk a little bit of sports off the start of the show. Then we're going to talk about this interesting ruling against Meta. So they are paying billions of dollars for essentially having their platforms too addicting and harmful for youth. Is this setting a precedent? What's this going to look like? We have bugs and hugs. We have some open phones. We have It's Eating Time, green and white prognostications. It's a full Friday show, and I look forward to speaking with you and having you join us here at 8:30 tomorrow morning. 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
8: It's 12:30. I'm Laura Fominoff. The province opens its books on first quarter financial results. We hear from the premier as well on new data centers and a partial eclipse if the sky is clear tonight. Right now in Saskatoon, it is partly sunny, 27 degrees. In Regina, also partly sunny and 27 degrees. Well, even with higher than forecasted oil prices for the last little while, the first quarter provincial deficit is still slightly higher than projected at budget time. Finance Minister Jim Ryder delivered those results in Saskatoon today. today.
9: There's so much going on internationally in finance that we can't control.
8: But Ryder says he is comfortable where the province is right now at an $825 million deficit, $6 million off the predicted $819 million projected in the provincial budget.
9: Private forecasters expect Saskatchewan to have the third highest GDP growth rate among the provinces in 2026 and second highest in 2027.
8: But still expected to take a big bite out of the budget. SGI hail and unseated crop insurance claims, collective bargaining agreements, and flood disaster relief. Data centers are attracting a lot of attention these days and a lot of concern wherever they go. And now the province is releasing its guidelines for any new data centers that want to open. Reporter, senior reporter Lisa Schick has the details.
10: AI is here to stay. AI is here to stay.
11: And so, Minister Jeremy Harrison says, the question is where the infrastructure to support the AI is going to go. He votes Canada. He says the top concern for the province in this is that anyone who builds a data center here is Canadian.
10: Data security will be just as important as we go forward, if not already is.
11: The guidelines will also require significant investment and jobs to come from a center, partnerships with local labor, and the center will have to provide its own power. At the Bell construction site outside Regina, I'm Lisa Schick.
8: Concerns over the lack of firefighter coverage northwest of Regina are burning high. Stilton Council just removed Corey Coons as fire chief, as well as removing the deputy fire chief, and the now Stilton Fire Department is closed. Here's reporter Abby Zivering with that story.
12: I have had definitely minimal sleep for the past few days and recently lost 7 pounds. It's a hard thing to handle.
13: Coons tells me he wasn't given a reason for his removal, but it came just days after he suggested changing the fire department's governance model. Now, Mayor Murray Wilde says the decision is due to what he calls an inability to work with council.
14: This was not taken lightly, and this was not a personal attack, but it had become what we felt we were not doing our job if we allowed it to continue.
13: For now, Wilde says the padlock to get into the fire hall has been changed. I'm Abby Zivering.
8: And so, Abby, what's happening to fire response for those Stilton and the area and the surrounding communities?
13: For now, Stilton Fire is out of service until around the middle of next month. Earl Grey and Lumsden firefighters are stepping in to help in the meantime, but both Coons and Wilde say they're concerned about the potential for a delayed fire response.
8: That is our reporter, Abby Zivering. Questions for Regina's mayor about the budget process today on the Evan Bray Show. Chad Baczynski says when they're making small cuts, councillors have to understand the impacts of those cuts. One thing he says he learned is that major budget decisions should be made at budget time, not over the course of the year.
15: When you start to piecemeal and add things in throughout the year, that's something I've learned, and I've had some decisions that I probably would relook at again, because I think it's important that we look at the budget as a whole as to what we are adding in, taking out.
8: One cutback made this year that's been heavily criticized is park maintenance. Baczynski says the city may not be able to completely reverse that cut for next year, but may be able to make specific changes. Now to trade war, the latest developments in the Oval Office today. President Donald Trump signing an executive order officially renaming Lake Ontario to Lake America, effective immediately.
16: We have a gulf, and we have a lake. Now all we need is an ocean.
8: And no word yet on negotiations, meantime resuming between Canada and the U.S. during this trade war, but both sides are making concessions today. Canada-U.S. Trade Minister Dominic LeBlanc says Washington has confirmed Canada's language and culture projections will not be subject to further trade sanctions. He says Ottawa looks forward to further constructive U.S. clarifications on its other positions in reaching a potential trade agreement. Meantime, Canada is moving seafood and fish from its list of counter tariffs set to kick in next month. Finance Minister François-Philippe Champagne is defending his government's quick reversal after getting an earful from concerned Canadians.
17: My job is to fight for Canadians. My job is to fight for Canadian business, to fight for Canadian industry, to fight for Canadian fishers. Those are the ones that I listen to. And that's why we said if we need to update the list, we do it.
8: The head of the Lobster Council of Canada says he's happy the tariffs have been removed and it's important to keep food out of the trade war so costs don't go up at grocery stores. There's some catching up to do for farmers. New today, the weekly crop report, and it shows 11% of the harvest is complete. The five-year average for right now is 25%. Some farmers were put in, quote, pause mode lately because of rain, strong winds, and high humidity. The deficit goes up, but in Regina, at least for now, gas prices are heading down. Not the same in Saskatoon, though, right now. Some stations in Regina are down almost 40 cents a liter to $1.39. For Saskatoon, the drop is 3 cents at a few stations. According to Gas Buddy, it's around $1.63 right now. The name? Probably not, but the voice maybe. Peter Cullen has died. Here's some of his work, starting with Transformers.
18: I am Optimus Prime.
8: Also, yeah, Cullen came up with the scary sounds from the mouth of Predator. He was also the voice of Eeyore on the TV series The New Adventure of Winnie the Pooh.
18: Wonder if anyone's even gonna notice.
8: Peter Cullen was born in Montreal. He died yesterday at his home in Los Angeles. He was 85 years old. We're in for a visual treat. If the clouds stay away tonight from 8:30 till 1 in the morning, a partial lunar eclipse, blood moon. The sun, the earth, and the moon will be lined up, causing the moon to pass straight through Earth's shadow. The latest local news is as close as your phone. 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It is 12:37. I'm Laura Fominoff. Now the Wood File with Murray Wood.
19: Scott Moe won't pull U.S. liquor off store shelves in Saskatchewan, but you will pay significantly more tax to the provincial government if you want to buy some Jack Daniels. Carla Beck in the NDP insists the ban should return. Someone's striking a compromise between that and the people who want to decide for themselves what to buy. And he's emulating the approach of Canadian retaliatory tariffs, which are intended to largely mirror U.S. measures. Mo is absolutely clear, however, that while he supports federal tariffs so far, he would not support any export levy on goods like oil or potash, which Mark Carney's not talking about anyway, but some in central Canada have raised. It's a non-starter. Right now, Canada's playing chess with someone who likely struggles with checkers. Chess is about anticipating your opponent's moves and figuring out your strategy before they get there. We don't have to sacrifice pawns to go for a checkmate. American sentiment and upcoming midterm elections may do it for us. In the meantime, give local distillers and brewers a try. You'll be pleasantly surprised. I'm Murray Wood.
6: Good afternoon. You're listening to Saskatchewan Afternoon. I'm Justin Blackwell. It's time now to head into the Green Zone with a look at sports and close practice today for the Riders. A lot of eyes on the new assignee, receiver Shamar Bridges. And with all the injuries, he could make a start as early as Saturday.
20: A little bit surprised, but at the same time, I understand the business.
21: Just a couple of seasons ago, Shamar Bridges was Hamilton's most outstanding rookie, but they cut ties with him this season. Now he's glad to get a chance with a team like the Riders.
20: They gave me a shot to be able to play, to show my talents, and that's what, you know, set me up for this. So, you know, I'm always thankful. It's business, and I take it for what it is.
21: Bridges has been practicing with the starters this week ahead of the weekend clash with the Toronto Argonauts. At Mosaic Stadium, I'm Britton Gray.
6: Well, the Blue Jays are back in the much-needed win column. Nathan Lucas with a three-run shot, all the runs they would need, and a 3-0 win over Kansas City. Seven relievers combining for the shutout. Toronto goes for the series win tonight. Now, they didn't get any ground on Cleveland for that last wild card spot in the American League. The Jays are still three back. The Guardians with the seventh straight win last night. Canada's run at the Little League World Series is over. Japan beat the Canadians yesterday 7-3. On-ice sessions have started for the nearly 70 players invited to Regina Pats training camp. The Saskatoon Blades are on the ice tomorrow. It'll be a while before any on-ice sessions happen for new Edmonton Oilers goalie Frederick Anderson. He is among four players expected to miss training camp next month after hurting himself during off-season training. And Matt Savoy also hurt himself with some off-ice training. And the Toronto Raptors will retire Kyle Lowry's number 7 jersey following their January 10th game against his hometown of Philadelphia 76ers.
22: Lowry for three. Bang!
6: He was fun to watch in his prime. Lowry will become the second player in franchise history to have his number raised to the rafters at Scotiabank Arena, joining Vince Carter. Don't forget, you can catch the Green Zone with Jamie and I every day starting at 2 o'clock. Turning to weather, well, the hot days continue for Saskatoon and central Saskatchewan. A mainly sunny, high of 31, a few clouds tonight. A good chance of showers, a 60% chance, a low of 17, and a mainly sunny tomorrow, and a high of 29. For Regina and southern Saskatchewan, sunshine, high of 30, a few clouds tonight.
0: Good chance of rain as well, a low of 17, and then expecting to clear late in the afternoon tomorrow, getting up to a high of 30 degrees. Right now in Saskatoon, we have a mainly sunny sky, a wind out of the southeast at 32, gusting to 41 at times, 27 degrees. A few clouds in Regina, a wind out of the southeast at 24, also 27 degrees. 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

0: It's 12:44 on this Thursday, August the 27th. Another hot day across the province. In and around 30 degrees today for the high. Another hot one Friday. Again on a Saturday, and then some rain is expected to move in for Sunday and Monday. Well, with no end in sight to the trade war, U.S. President Donald Trump has just taken his latest shot at Canada.
1: We're going to be changing the name of Lake Ontario, effective immediately, to Lake America.
0: Now, he signed that executive order earlier today. Now, that's for the U.S. side. Canada and the rest of the world, for that matter, don't have to recognize Trump's order. Can't wait for Ontario Premier Doug Ford's response to this one. Now, yesterday, when it comes to the trade war, you heard Premier Scott Moe saying he supports the Ottawa counter-tariffs. He doesn't support, though, any kind of export tariff on natural resources like potash, oil, or gas. Ontario Premier Doug Ford argues that all those powerful tools we possibly should use in this trade battle.
2: If Scott Moe decided, okay, I'm rerouting the potash, that 90% goes down to the U.S., if we ever cut out that potash, their agricultural sector would be dead overnight.
0: Interesting comments there. Ford says the U.S. can either work with Canada and other allies or turn to countries like Russia and China for key resources. So we'll keep you up to date, of course, with any new developments when it comes to the trade war. Breaking news today from the province and how it's dealing with your money. The Scott Moe government is forecasting now an $825 million deficit. Just a few months ago in March, the budget projection for 26-27 was a deficit of $819 million. Well, Finance Minister Jim Ryder believes we are, though, still in a solid financial situation.
3: If you look at the big picture, revenue is up 1.5%. That's pretty close to target. Expenses were up 1.5%. That's pretty close to target. I'd say our officials have done a very good job in the estimates. When we talk about being fiscally prudent, on the expense side, we, we task the heads of all the different operations, the deputy ministers in charge of each file to live within their means to follow the budget. So there's some extraordinary circumstances where that can happen. We've discussed a number of them today in healthcare, emergency services. But by and large, we've done a good job, and we're in a situation that, while again, I'd prefer not to see that deficit, and it's our goal to reduce and then eliminate it. We're frankly the envy of all the other provinces.
0: Senior reporter Laura Fominoff was at today's news conference and will have more for us throughout the afternoon. Also today, we have brand new details into how the future of AI data centers is guided. The Moe government says companies planning to build data centers in the province must be Canadian, and that the guidelines will also require significant investment and jobs to come from a center, partnerships with local labor, and the center will have to provide its own power. Scene reporter Lisa Schick has been following this story for us today, and we will hear much more from her as well on this story throughout the afternoon. It is 12:48. Time now for the Saskatchewan Afternoon Business Report, and according to the latest crop report, harvest is 11% complete, well behind the five-year average of 25% at this point in the season. Now, producers are hoping the hot weather in the forecast will help get harvest operations moving across the province. And some businesses are paying more for inventory right now because of the Canada-U.S. trade dispute. At Windsor Plywood Prince Albert, owner Ray Cocatello says the price of some steel products is up about 30%. He says the impact has been limited because the company sources most of its products from Canadian suppliers. So taking a look at the markets this afternoon, the TSX down 41 points, 36,772. The Dow up 68 points, 53,532. Oil up $1.35, $83.58 U.S. a barrel. And our dollar is up 12.100. It's trading at 72.14 cents U.S. Coming up,
4: the Atlantic Ocean is littered with claybank brick.
0: We explore Saskatchewan's abandoned brick factory. 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Now the Mills Minute with Provincial News Director Sarah Mills.
5: President Trump's nonsensical approach to the Canada-U.S. relationship is an odd one, but his flip-flopping attitude to his northern neighbor exposed a problem in Canada that still hasn't been fixed.

0: provincial trade barriers. Despite new ways for consumers to order alcohol direct from producers, for example, there's still anecdotal evidence from those who've travelled into the States that you can buy BC wine cheaper in some American states than you can here in Canada. If true, that has to change. Now Loblaws is back to putting tea labels on grocery products impacted by tariffs when there are few actually impacted. Much better if we want to shop local is to have an indication in stores of what is locally produced. Inflation is partly caused by a country's economic decision, not just global events. But if we can't agree on how to get the most valuable resource, oil, to tide, there won't be much else we can agree on. I'm Sarah Mills.
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0: It's 12:53, and our provincial deficit might be going up, but at least for Regina right now, gas prices seem to be heading down in certain spots. Some stations are down almost 40 cents a liter to $1.39. For Saskatoon, not that big of a jump down, but a 3% drop at a few stations. The average, according to Gas Buddy, is $1.63. And we are in for a visual treat tonight. If the clouds stay away, of course, from 8:30 until about 1 in the morning, a partial lunar eclipse, also known as the blood moon. The sun, the earth, and moon will be lined up, causing the moon to pass straight through Earth's shadow. 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It's time to go behind the headlines.
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0: Well, you won't find a visitor's entrance at the Claybank Brick Plant anymore. The buildings at this National Historic Site in southern Saskatchewan have become too dangerous to explore. But one former worker knows the place well enough to find a way inside. In this Saskatchewan story, our Brittany Cafe goes where visitors can't and finds a piece of Saskatchewan history slowly disappearing.
2: So I think what we're going to do is we're going to kind of sneak into the fence.
3: That's Dan Flegel leading me into the Claybank Brick Plant, a century-old factory that once turned Saskatchewan clay into bricks used around the world. Inside the factory's walls, it's eerily silent. But then Dan reaches for a switch, and for just a moment, Claybank comes back to life. Dan started working here in 1973 when he was just 19 years old.
2: And I remember at the time, like some of our neighbors were, I'm guessing in their 40s and 40, 45. I'm thinking, a bunch of old buggers. And then now I'm 30 years older than they were when they worked here.
3: The men he thought were old then are long gone now, but the place that they worked is still standing. Barely. The Claybank Brick Plant opened in 1914, built around something you can still find under your feet here, unusually good clay. It was turned into fire brick, designed to withstand enormous heat. And those bricks traveled. They built the Bessborough in Saskatoon, the Gravelburg Cathedral, courthouses in Humboldt and Swift Current, the Balfour Apartments in Regina. And during the Second World War, Claybank brick went to sea, lining Canadian-built ships.
2: Corvettes were lined with Claybank brick, so the Atlantic Ocean is littered with Claybank brick.
3: And then, space. Claybank fire brick was shipped to Florida and installed at NASA's Launch Complex 39A. Just 3 years later, Apollo 8 lifted off from that very launch pad, carrying the first crewed mission to travel to the moon. It's an extraordinary legacy. But inside Claybank today, it's hard to see the factory that once was. The buildings are falling apart. And because the site is now too dangerous for the public, the doors are closed.
2: In a way, it's sad because it's, you can see the degradation. Like, and every year, it gets obviously a little bit worse because, well, the worst is water. Once water gets in, everything goes to heck.
3: The situation at Claybank is almost painfully ironic. The bricks made here were built to survive incredible heat. They survived war. They withstood the force of rocket launches. Some of them are still standing in buildings more than a century later. But the factory that made them is fighting something much quieter. Time. Today, we have to sneak in to see the Claybank brick plant. But someday soon, if nothing changes, there may be nothing left to see. With the Saskatchewan story, I'm Brittany Cafe.
0: Yeah, cool experience for our Brittany Cafe. And you can read her full story and see some photos of Saskatchewan's abandoned brick factory over at CKOM.com and CJME.com. Well, with the Riders suffering two straight losses, a lot of questions surrounding the team right now. Are they still considered a first place football team in the CFL's West Division? Our Green Zones at Jamie and I will answer that question next. 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
10: It's 1 o'clock. I'm Laura Fominoff. Saskatchewan's deficit creeps up even higher. The province unveils guidelines for any new data centers in Saskatchewan. And Donald Trump signs an order to rename one of the Great Lakes.
11: We have a gulf and we have a lake. Now all we need is an ocean.
10: Right now in Regina, it's partly sunny and 27 degrees. Saskatoon, also partly sunny and 27 degrees. Data centers attract a lot of attention and a lot of concern wherever they go. And now the province is releasing its guidelines for any new data centers that want to open in Saskatchewan. Senior reporter Lisa Schick has the details for us.
12: AI is here to stay.
13: And so, Minister Jeremy Harrison says, the question is, where the infrastructure to support the AI is going to go. He votes Canada. He says the top concern for the province in this is that anyone who builds a data center here is Canadian.
12: Data security will be just as important as we go forward, if not already is.
13: The guidelines will also require significant investment and jobs to come from a center, partnerships with local labor, and the center will have to provide its own power. At the Bell construction site outside Regina, I'm Lisa Schick.
10: Well, higher than expected oil prices are easing the impact of other big provincial expenses, according to a report on the province's first quarter financial results. But the deficit is still higher than predicted during budget time.
14: The first quarter report shows a forecasted deficit of $825 million, which is in line with the projected deficit of $819 million at budget time.
10: The $6 million difference, according to Finance Minister Jim Ryder, comes from this.
14: Largely due to a combination of flood response costs and increased health care funding.
10: Now, SGI's hail damage claims and crop insurance claims from unceded acres this spring are also taking a big bite out of the budget. As for U.S. tariffs and how that could impact us, riders so far optimistic overall.
14: Been very resilient. Our exports are still up. Economy's still strong.
10: Meantime, both sides of the border are now making some concessions after trade negotiations broke down last week. Canada-U.S. Trade Minister Dominic LeBlanc says the U.S. has confirmed Canadian language and cultural protections will not be targeted in future trade actions. The Prime Minister says that was a big reason why Canada walked away, along with our ability to negotiate other trade deals and unequal treatment of cars and trucks. While Ottawa is still moving ahead with counter tariffs next month, it's now removed seafood and fish from the list to limit broader economic harm. An update on the harvest. The latest crop report shows 11% is now in the bin. But that's way behind the five-year average of 25%. Rain, strong winds, and high humidity have stalled operations for some farmers over the last several days. Well, if you need to fuel up, East Regina is where you need to go. Gas prices have dropped, get this, by nearly 40 cents to $1.36 a liter at several stations. The lower prices haven't spread to the rest of the city yet, but that could change. Our Jacob Bamhauer spoke with some drivers enjoying that relief at the pumps.
15: Drivers are lining up in East Regina to take advantage of a price they haven't seen in months.
16: I don't have a plan to put a gas, but when I saw the 139 point, it was like, whoa, I just go turn over. Yeah, come back here.
15: For many, it's a welcome chance to fill the tank without draining the wallet. And with a growing trade war and the conflict in Iran adding uncertainty, drivers are happy to finally catch a break. Filling up my tank, I'm Jacob Bamhauer.
10: Well, so far, all of that cheaper gas is not translating to Saskatoon. Still with Regina, Mayor Chad Baczynski there says he's learned a few things after last year's budget process. Last December, he brought forward a bundle of spending cuts as a starting point to reduce the property tax hike from more than 15% to just under 11%.
17: And we were getting down into the, you know, even down to the $100,000 or $50,000 at a time. That's the granularity that, frankly, that we're working with right now.
10: But he says it's important to understand the impacts of those kinds of cuts, like reductions in park maintenance that have been heavily criticized this summer. There are 25 Canadians now missing in Nepal following flash floods that swept through near the Chinese border. They're among the more than 1,300 people still missing, 350 so far confirmed dead. It was initially believed an earthquake led to the flooding, but the seismic event was actually caused by a glacial collapse, triggering a massive surge of water. You might not know his name, but there is a good chance you have heard his voice.
18: It's been an honor serving with you all. Autobots, roll out!
10: Peter Cullen, the prolific voice actor known for voicing Optimus Prime from the Transformers, has died. He also voiced many other characters, including Eeyore in Winnie the Pooh. He was 85 years old. And moments ago in the Oval Office, Trump signed an executive order officially renaming Lake Ontario to Lake America, effective immediately. He says America now has a gulf and a lake, and all it needs is an ocean. The latest local news is as close as your phone. 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
0: I'm Justin Blackwell. 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Turning to weather, the hot days continue for Saskatoon and central Saskatchewan. Mainly sunny this afternoon, a high of 31. A few clouds tonight, good chance of showers, a 60% chance, a low of 17, and then mainly sunny tomorrow, getting up to a high of 29. For Regina and southern Saskatchewan, a sunshine, a high of 30, a few clouds tonight, good chance of rain as well, a low of 17, and then expecting it to clear late in the afternoon tomorrow, and a high of 30. Right now in Regina, partly sunny, a wind out of the southeast at 24, 27 degrees, mainly sunny in Saskatoon, a wind right now out of the southeast at 25, a gusting at times to 39 and 28 degrees. 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
0: It's 1:09 and we are learning today that the Toronto Raptors will retire Kyle Lowry's number 7. Following their January 10th game against his hometown team, the Philadelphia 76ers. So that means LeBron James will be in the city as well. Lowry will become the second player in franchise history to have his number raised to the rafters at Scotiabank Arena, joining Vince Carter. You are listening to Saskatchewan Afternoon, 12:30 until 2, Monday to Friday, followed by the Green Zone with Jamie and I from 2 until 6. And Jamie joins me now for a Green Zone moment. And Jamie, closed practice today for the Riders. We'll see what kind of lineup they throw out for Saturday's game against Toronto. Sitting at 6-4, is this still a first-place team in the West?
24: They can be, absolutely they can. I know Edmonton's, you know, stretched out that lead a little bit at 8-3 right now. So, the Riders win this week, because the Elks are on a bye week. You're one game back of first place with a game still to come against Edmonton, which will be the tiebreaker at the end of the year. So yeah, the problem is Edmonton's done with the Montreal Alouettes side of their schedule and the Riders still have them twice. Although by the time they play them, maybe Davis Alexander's being rested because they've already clinched first place. So it's going to be an interesting race. And I'm looking at this game, I'll be honest, Justin, on Saturday and really looking at it as not a tell-all of what this team is, but where are they going? If you see another game like you saw the last 2 weeks, okay, the concern grows exponentially than what it was on the last two road games. But if you lose 2 to Toronto at home this season and play as poorly as you have the last 2 weeks going into Labor Day with a very tough schedule down the stretch to come, yeah, then if they lose, I'll have serious doubts this team will even host a home playoff game. Well, BC's going to catch them this week. If they lose, BC's caught them, right? And the way BC's playing, they look like they might be the best team down the stretch, aside from maybe Montreal. So now you're not going to catch Edmonton. You may not be able to, you know, keep up with BC too. And who knows what Calgary does? So yeah, this game I have down as an indicator on what might be to come. It's either going to swing positive, or things might grow worse.
0: Walk through tomorrow and then that big game against Toronto Saturday at Mosaic Stadium. Let's head to the ice. On ice sessions start today for the nearly 70 players invited to Regina Pats training camp. The Saskatoon Blades are on the ice tomorrow. It'll be a while before any on ice sessions happen for new Oilers goalie Frederik Andersen. Not the start he wanted with his new team.
24: What's going on? It's a hex. The Edmonton Oilers crease is a curse. They need, I don't know if they need an exorcism or what needs to happen.
0: Cause he was hurt. How did he get hurt? Do we know?
24: It set off season training is how he got hurt. I know he was out in the Stanley Cup final, of course. So maybe that lingered, maybe he tweaked something or, you know, re-injured as something, but it said off season. not lingering from the Stanley Cup final or anything like that. And I imagine when they signed him, they did a physical to make sure he was good to go. So, yeah, bad luck for Freddie Anderson, worse luck for the Edmonton Oilers. So they're going to have to start the season because it sounds like he might not be back until end of October, November. So that's a whole month where, yeah, not the goalie you were hoping to have in the crease will be in the crease.
0: Just,
24: if you don't laugh, you'll cry if you're an Oiler fan. I get it. That's where you're at with goaltending in Edmonton. It's just... yeah, not the greatest start to this. And Matthew Savoy also injured in offseason, and he's a top six forward for that team. So there you go. Down two key pieces before the before training camp even starts for the Edmonton Oilers.
0: And before I let you go, Jamie, the Toronto Blue Jays, well, they have another chance to win a series tonight. They could take the rubber match against Kansas City after last night's win. Still a lot of talk about Vladimir Guerrero Jr. and what's going on. 1-for-4 last night. It was a swinging bunt that was his single. And there's a lot of talk, and I had mentioned this when we had Mike Wilner on the show over a month ago. Why is he still hitting where he is? And he told me, he's like, where'd you put him? I'm like, you put him down in the order. But they refused to do so.
24: Put him seventh.
0: It's mind-boggling. There was a hit. He lined out a hard one to left, and my boys were like, oh, that was a good hit. And I'm like, no, it wasn't. It was a hanging curveball that he should have
24: usually
0: hit 430 feet out, and he didn't.
24: That's yeah, but it's Vladdy, and you're paying him a lot of money to, you know, hit third. So, but I get it. Like I'm with you. The only why you're putting a guy who's batting 240 and has only hit seven home run or eight home runs or whatever it is this season in that spot. Okay, you're just being stubborn, and you're send a message. Look what happened with Alex Hale, the kicker of the Riders. They brought in a guy. They sent a message, and he hasn't missed in 3 weeks. So it's got to change. There's got to be a mindset. And honestly, here's another thing. Vladdy, stop dumping water on guys. You suck. Like, stop throwing the home run jacket on people. Stop being the guy who's running around. No, you suck. Sit on the bench, mind your business, and let other guys do it. Seriously, I don't want my leader who sucks to be the yuck it up guy right now. I don't know. I think it's a terrible look. And plus, the water thing post game drives me berserk anyways for a team that's below 500.
0: Jamie, who's on the show today?
24: On the show today, Mike Hogan, the voice of the Toronto Argonauts, will be in. Jeff Smith with the latest on the deal at Real with Brent that got amended yesterday at Regina City Council, and some of the questions a lot of people, including myself, have about this new negotiation with the city and who's running some of the big facilities for Regina sports families. Coming up, Britton Gray, of course, and Corbin Ebbin, running back of the Saskatoon Hilltops, will join us as well.
0: All right, Jamie, have a great show. We'll chat again tomorrow.
24: Oh, and we're also doing this topic, Justin. With the Pro Bowl getting canceled, what else needs to be eliminated from sports? Mine, I just said one of mine, is the Blue Jays stop doing the dumping water on a player after every win when you've only won less than half your games. That's one thing. There's a few things. So we're going to talk about that on the Green Zone as well. There you go. Thanks, JB.
0: Again, you can catch the Green Zone with Jamie and I from 2 until 6. Coming up.
3: You're going to hate me for this, I know, but really, really go to bed at the same time and get up at the same time as you would for school.
0: Helping you get ready as we head back to school. 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
4: Tracking retail spending is getting tricky these days. This is a metric that attracts the interest of economists and public policymakers alike because it's the best tool we have to assess consumer sentiment or consumer confidence. When we spend less in day-to-day living expenses, it might mean we're worried and we're cutting back. But it could also mean that prices are changing. And that appears to be the primary driver of the latest retail spending numbers in this province. StatsCan's report on June showed overall retail sales volume in Saskatchewan fell about a third of a percentage point compared to May. Now, it's not a big move, but it is one of only a few in the country where total retail expenditures declined on a monthly basis, but we are still about 4% ahead of where we were at this time a year ago. The federal agency points out that our reduction, and the one in Alberta, which was even larger, was largely the result of falling gasoline prices. We actually bought more liters of motor fuel, but the price at the pumps was lower. I'm Paul Martin.
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0: It's 1:20 and there are some big changes for a small town fire department northwest of Regina. The Silton Fire Department, which responds to fires in several nearby communities, is now closed after council just fired both the volunteer fire chief and deputy fire chief. You are listening to Saskatchewan Afternoon. I'm Justin Blackwell. Well, here we are, 6 days. Yeah, just 6 days until the kids are back in school. But before that first bell rings, how can we make sure everyone is prepared? Today on the CKOM Morning Show, Mark Loshak caught up with the parenting coach, Jen Dean, to find out.
29: How do we get ready for another school year and avoid all the chaos?
3: There's going to be a certain amount of chaos no matter what we do. Let's just make peace with that. What I would say, the best tip I can give parents, and you're going to hate me for this, I know, but really, really go to bed at the same time and get up at the same time as you would for school. If you start that now, that's going to reduce so many tears and headaches that first week back, I promise you. But it's the advice no one wants to hear, Shaq.
29: What about kids that are maybe going into a new school? Like they're moving from elementary to high school and they're feeling all nervous. And I mean, we all felt it, right, when we were going into high school? It's like, oh my goodness, how do we fit in?
3: Well, this is This is an adult skill that I like to start teaching young kids as soon as they start expressing some fear. What if I have no friends? What if the teacher hates me? You know, as soon as they start bringing up those fears, to be able to acknowledge it, don't minimize it. Don't say that will never happen. You know, that's silly. Don't think about that. Instead of saying those kinds of things, what I like to teach is to acknowledge that and say, yeah, that's scary. That's hard. But let's also imagine the good. What if your new best friend is in that class?
29: Mm.
3: What if this is your favorite school? So my rule when I'm working with families and kids is, yeah, we can acknowledge these real scary things, because we would all feel that. We would feel that as adults going to a new job. But at the same time, my rule is you have to spend equal time in the positive. So then we have to go to the other extreme and say, but what if it's the most amazing experience you ever had? So that's what I like to do, is I like to offset it. Yeah. And acknowledge probably both extremes, you know, are probably not going to, it's not going to be perfect and it's not going to be awful. It's going to be somewhere in the middle and we can handle it.
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0: It's 1:25, rather, and we have a few minutes before we have to break for the news. Some breaking news coming down this afternoon from the NHL. It is now official after a lot of rumblings. Winnipeg Jets goalie Connor Hellebuyck has officially now requested a trade out of Winnipeg. If you remember, it was back in June when there were some rumblings about Hellebuyck maybe wouldn't mind a change of scenery. And then GM Kevin Cheveldayoff did a little to quiet that chatter, as he didn't confirm it, whether the netminder had requested a trade. But now we know officially that he has requested a trade with the training camp for the NHL teams right around the corner. So we'll see what happens. The Green Zone's Jamie Nye hopes that Cheveldayoff doesn't flinch and continues to wait for a deal he thinks is best. In the meantime, you signed an 8-year extension and committed to the Jets, so follow through on your end of the deal. So the Green Zone's Jamie and I will have much more on that coming up at the top of the hour when the Green Zone starts. Also today, all the love for Dolly. Right now, there's an online petition going around in her home state of Tennessee calling for the airport in Nashville to be changed from Nashville International Airport to Dolly Parton International Airport. In the 2 days since her death, the petition has more than 100,000 signatures. A Tennessee state representative is on board preparing to introduce legislation for the name changes. So we had the death of Dolly Parton. Yesterday, we learned of the death of actor Tim Curry, and another death to tell you about. Now, you may not have known his name, but I'm pretty sure you know this voice.
1: It's been an honor serving with you all. Autobots, roll out!
0: That is the voice of Peter Cullen, famous for voicing Optimus Prime, as you just heard in the Transformers franchise. He also voiced many other characters, including Eeyore in the Winnie the Pooh.
2: Just wanted to thank you, Piglet, for the flowers. Awful nice of you to think of gray old me.
0: Cullen died yesterday at his L.A. home. He was 85 years old, and he also came up, I didn't know this, he also came up with the sounds that the Predator makes from the a movie back in the day with Arnold Schwarzenegger. You know all the clicking sounds? Yeah, that was Peter Cullen coming up with that. So Peter Cullen dead at the age of 85. Keeping you with a note through your day, this is Saskatchewan Afternoon. Shauna Foster stops by for What's Trending.
3: The world continued to mourn music legend Dolly Parton yesterday, including across the pond outside Buckingham Palace. King Charles paid tribute. Parton's music dominates iTunes following her death at age 80 as fans rush to purchase songs and albums from throughout her career. Parton appears in an incredible 92 of 200 spaces on top of the iTunes chart, including the top 10. A heartbroken Miley Cyrus details the final conversation she had with her godmother Dolly. In an emotional statement, the feeling of losing my aunt is beyond what it feels right to share. In case you missed it, actor Tim Curry has passed. A lot of people commenting that with other losses this year, like Catherine O'Hara, most of the main cast of Home Alone 2 is gone. And despite a huge online response, it doesn't look like Love is Blind Canada will start filming until mid-2027. That's what's trending. I'm Shauna Foster.
0: Coming up.
4: We were always worried about, you know, it getting to the ultimate decision maker, the Oval Office, and things potentially breaking down there.
0: Trade talk roadblock, we hear from the Canadian Chamber of Commerce. 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
6: It is 1:30. I'm David Curtin. The Saskatchewan rules laid out for controversial AI data centers.
7: AI is here to stay.
6: A dispute leaves the town of Silton without its fire department.
8: Recently lost 7 pounds, so it's a hard thing to handle.
9: For the record, this was not taken lightly.
6: And Donald Trump renames Lake Ontario to, you know...
10: The Canadian officials have treated us very badly. They're nasty people.
6: Right now in Regina, partly cloudy, 27 degrees, mostly cloudy in Saskatoon, and the same, 27 degrees. Just as a newly shined flora attracts footprints, AI data centers attract controversy. So today, the provincial government is clarifying the rules new data centers will have to meet. Senior reporter Lisa Schick.
7: We are going to be very, very discerning.
10: Minister Jeremy Harrison says there's been a lot of interest in putting data centers in Saskatchewan, but his government wants to be sure any new proponent is Canadian and that it will contribute to Canadian data sovereignty.
7: Having the actual facilities located in Canada is of central significance in how the data is managed and how actually the AI is regulated.
10: Other requirements center around investment and partnerships, but Harrison also focused on power. Any new centers will have to bring their own. At the Bell Data Center site in Regina, I'm Lisa Schick.
6: Higher oil prices can't keep the provincial deficit from growing. Today, the government is forecasting an $825 million deficit. That's $6 million more than the projection at budget time. Finance Minister Jim Ryder says while high oil prices continue to bring in more money, expenses like higher crop insurance claims, SGI hail claims, flood disaster relief, and collective bargaining are expected to make a huge hit. Hey, Saskatchewan drivers, want cheaper gas? Well, get your gas-guzzling car to Regina, specifically East Regina, because that's where gas prices have dropped by nearly 40 cents, sitting right now at $1.40 a liter. Jacob Bamhauer is there talking with drivers, enjoying the relief at the pumps.
11: Drivers are lining up in East Regina to take advantage of a price they haven't seen in months.
12: I don't have a plan to put a gas, but when I saw the 139 point, it was like, whoa, just go turn over, yeah, come back here.
11: For many, it's a welcome chance to fill the tank without draining the wallet. And with a growing trade war and the conflict in Iran adding uncertainty, drivers are happy to finally catch a break. Filling up my tank, I'm Jacob Bamhauer.
6: Yeah, by the way, nothing like that is happening in Saskatoon. Fire services in Silton, northwest of Regina, are at a standstill after the fire chief and assistant fire chief were fired. Corey Coons says he wasn't given a reason for his removal as fire chief, but he says it came after he proposed changes to the government's model.
13: I felt that a change in model would help with more transparency, and then it would also help with some buy-in from the other municipalities.
6: Mayor Murray Wilde says Coons was fired for asking community leaders about the idea.
14: Saying, would you sit on the board of this? That is way overstepping your bounds as the fire chief.
6: So for now, the Silton Fire Department isn't responding to calls. Neighboring firefighters have to come in. The padlock code into the fire department building's been changed. The mayor says he expects Silton firefighters to be responding by the middle of next month. As he attempts to get his name all over the world map, so to speak, Donald Trump signs an executive order renaming Lake Ontario to Lake America. That makes it official for the U.S. Geographic Naming Service.
15: We have a gulf and we have a lake.
6: But it means nothing anywhere else. Just like the Gulf of Mexico is still the Gulf of Mexico for every international organization in the world, like the UN and, of course, just about every other country. It's all over the trade war, of course, his word war of words with Ontario's premier. But Trump also has another goal.
15: Now all we need is an ocean.
6: And soon, Planet Trump? There's some catching up to do for Saskatchewan farmers. New today, the weekly crop report shows 11% of the harvest is complete. The five-year average for this time of the year is 25%. Some farmers had to hit pause recently because of rain, strong winds, and high humidity. Questions for Regina's mayor about the budget process today on the Evan Bray Show. Chad Baczynski says when they're making small cuts, councillors have to understand the impact of those cuts. For instance, the park maintenance cutbacks this year. Lots of pushback on that one. Baczynski says the city may not be able to completely reverse that for next year. Instead, they'll try for some specific changes. Horror in Nepal and Tibet. At least 360 people have died after major flooding and mudslides drowned entire communities. And the count is sure to go much higher.
3: 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Now a desperate search and rescue mission for the more than 1,000 missing, including hundreds of foreign tourists.
6: That's ABC's Karen Travers. Foreign Affairs says 30 Canadians and permanent residents are missing. It is 1:35. I'm David Curtin. 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
0: I'm Justin Blackwell. 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Turning to weather, the hot days continue. Mainly sunny, a high of 31 for Saskatoon and Central Saskatchewan. A few clouds tonight, good chance of showers, a 60% chance, a low of 17. And then mainly sunny tomorrow, and a high of 29 degrees. For Regina and Southern Saskatchewan, sunshine, a high of 30, a few clouds tonight. Again, a good chance of showers, a low of 17. And then a clearing late in the afternoon tomorrow, and a high of 30. Right now we in Saskatoon, mainly sunny, a wind out of the southeast at 25, 28 degrees. Partly sunny in Regina, a wind out of the southeast at 24 and 27. 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
0: It's 1:39 on this Thursday, August the 27th. The hot days continue, and as those trade talks between Canada and the U.S. heat up, well, I guess not really heating up right now as they hit another roadblock, Canadian Chamber of Commerce President and CEO Candace Lang has been closely watching the negotiations. And on the Evan Bray Show today, she says she was surprised when they fell apart at the last minute.
23: If you listen to what the talking heads on the south side of the border are saying, they're pointing at Canada, saying it was Canada's fault that negotiations broke down because of some of the things that we brought forward. You've got a bit of an inside look at this. Can you clarify that for us?
4: Yeah, you know, I think it's interesting because we've heard definitely a lot from Greer in the media, but we haven't actually heard directly that much from the Commerce Secretary, Letnik, which in my view, and to my point about, you know, our negotiating team right through to our prime minister was on the same page and in the same place. We didn't have to really, you know, sequence anything. But on the U.S. side, they had to sequence things. So the talks with Ambassador Greer then had to go kind of to other levels. And we were always worried about, you know, it getting to the ultimate decision maker, the Oval Office, and things potentially breaking down there. But it does seem, you know, Letnik entered the picture and things did start to shift, or the sand started to shift somewhat. I would also point to Jim Sciutto from CNN. He reported that he had a call with the president and challenged directly, did you change things at the last minute? And the president says, well, that sounds like me, doesn't it? And didn't deny it. So I think, you know, broadening that aperture on what we're actually hearing and not hearing out of the U.S. is really important. Mm. Not just listening to, I mean, Greer's being very actually strong on Canadian media. Great for him. He did an interview in French, which was also interesting to see. But I listen much more broadly than what Ambassador Greer is targeting at present.
23: Right. So do you support, does the Canadian Chamber of Commerce support these retaliatory tariffs?
4: Great question. It's a highly nuanced answer. So I need to give the full answer, which is, absolutely. Generally, we do not support tariffs going any direction because we know, and we have argued from the onset of this trade dispute, that they're bad for both parties. When you have an integrated economy, they make everything more expensive. But having said that, in this context, Canada needs to shape a response. And we knew from the outset that that would be a focused response, with a lot of attention, if not a surgical hand, to trying to ensure that it doesn't impose extensive self-harm. So we understand that, and we have already seen some pivots. There was consultation, but maybe not perfect consultation. So we've seen you know, things being backed out when it comes to seafood and fish. And so I think that's an ongoing discussion, but there is a commitment. You know, we're smart enough to know, of course, these impose and can impose harm on our side of the border as well. So It's tricky, but we know we need to respond, and we need to find our way through to make sure we limit the self-harm. So we definitely don't want to see great escalation in that, because that's not helpful.
23: Candace Ling from the Canadian Chamber of Commerce. Just by the very nature of how this is rolling out, it's pitting industries against each other. And I would say you've got auto and steel on one side. Then you've got resources like we have in Saskatchewan, potash and uranium, oil, Saskatchewan and Alberta, which are largely unaffected by the tariffs. But there is this back and forth between premiers as to whether or not it should be brought into the fray. Have you weighed into that conversation at all?
4: Oh, quietly, for sure. And that should be a quiet discussion. I mean, we're smarter than to play the game here in negotiations with a visible hand. But I see that's, in fact, what we're doing when we bring those discussions into the public realm. Like, honestly, you know, talking about, you know, export levies on things like

0: and supply chains.
1: That was the president and his CEO for the Canadian Chamber of Commerce, Candice Lang, on with Evan Bray, talking more about the trade talks hitting another roadblock between Canada and the United States. And you can hear that full conversation over at CKOM.com and CJME.com. Keeping you up to date and up to the minute, this is Saskatchewan Afternoon. And with no end in sight to the trade war, President Trump has just taken his latest shot at Canada.
2: We're going to be changing the name of Lake Ontario, effective immediately, to Lake America.
1: He signed that executive order earlier today. Now, that's for the U.S. side. Canada and the rest of the world, for that matter, don't have to recognize Trump's order.
2: The lake change, Lake of America, was something I've been thinking about for a long time, actually. As you know, we took something called the Gulf of Mexico, we changed it, and now it's very routinely the Gulf of America. So if you think about it, we have a gulf and we have a lake. Now all we need is an ocean. So maybe we'll have to change the name of the Atlantic and or the Pacific. Maybe we'll change them both.
1: The president. Then spewing a number of false claims about Canada again.
2: The Canadian officials have treated us very badly. They're nasty people. They charge our farmers 400% tariffs. They've been doing it for a long time. And I had them figured out in my first term, and I did some pretty strong things and had it getting pretty good. And then the election was rigged, and now I'm coming back and doing it the way it and finishing the job. But they treat us very badly. Canada treats us very badly. I would say that of all countries, as you know, we have President Xi coming in a couple of weeks. We deal with a lot of people. People oftentimes, they'll ask me, who's the worst to deal with on trade? And I said, that's easy, Canada.
1: Can't wait for Ontario Premier Doug Ford's response to Lake Ontario, being renamed Lake America. Also today, we continue to follow the very latest after that catastrophic flash flooding in Nepal that has killed scores of people and left countless missing. ABC's James Longman has more on the desperate rescue operation.
3: The desperate search for the thousands still missing after this catastrophic flood struck the Nepal-Tibet border. Haunting images of people running for their lives as a deadly torrent of water and earth tears through this valley in a matter of seconds. The roar of debris drowning out the terrified screams. Bridges and entire villages swept away. People in this vehicle trying to outrun the deadly torrent as it closes in. This man, covered in mud, clings to a rescue worker as he's carried to safety. Other survivors forming a human chain. This trapped man waving down a helicopter. He climbs aboard just feet above those stormy waters, carried to safety. Areas where homes and businesses once stood are now buried under mountains of mud and debris. Overnight, more than 160 people were confirmed dead, with at least 1,300 still unaccounted for. There's an urgent search and rescue operation now underway to find people trapped or swept away. The deadly wave sped down the mountain at more than 40 miles per hour. The energy equivalent to a 5.2 magnitude earthquake. Experts say it was triggered by a massive landslide which hit a glacier and melted tons of ice along the way.
4: When all this rock comes down, has a lot of energy, it warms up that ice, creates more waters.
3: Millions travel to the region for its spiritual significance and the chance to hike the breathtaking terrain. Today, that landscape transformed by tragedy. Darren Jacklin is touring Nepal. He was at that now destroyed border crossing just hours before and is thankful to be alive.
5: I thought to myself, where would I have ran when I was there? You know, what's my exit points? Where would I have ran? And I'm thinking to myself, there's nowhere I could go. Like, you know, there's just mountains all around us and there's no exit points.
1: And the people look like ants with that wall of water and mud rushing in. The scale of the destruction is unreal, almost like a scene out of a disaster movie. At last word, 30 Canadians are missing. Still ahead, Saskatchewan's number one sports show, The Green Zone with Jamie Nye. Now the Wood File with Murray Wood.
6: Scott Moe won't pull U.S. liquor off store shelves in Saskatchewan, but you will pay significantly more tax to the provincial government if you want to buy some Jack Daniels. Carla Beck in the NDP insists the ban should return. Someone's striking a compromise between that and the people who want to decide for themselves what to buy.

0: And he's emulating the approach of Canadian retaliatory tariffs, which are intended to largely mirror U.S. measures. Mo is absolutely clear, however, that while he supports federal tariffs so far, he would not support any export levy on goods like oil or potash, which Mark Carney's not talking about anyway. But some in Central Canada have raised. It's a non-starter. Right now, Canada's playing chess with someone who likely struggles with checkers. Chess is about anticipating your opponent's moves and figuring out your strategy before they get there. We don't have to sacrifice pawns to go for a checkmate. American sentiment and upcoming midterm elections may do it for us. In the meantime, give local distillers and brewers a try. You'll be pleasantly surprised. I'm Murray Wood.
1: It's 150. Here's what's making news around the world, and tomorrow will mark 6 months since the war in Iran started, and it hasn't ended with any deal to curb Iran's nuclear program, but Iran says they are still patrolling ships in and out of the Strait of Hormuz. The U.S. blockade in the strait continues, and there might be a finalized deal between Iran and Oman, a U.S. ally, to utilize the strait. Now, in the Oval Office today, the president was asked about whether he's concerned about Russia and Iran doing business.
2: So far, I think Russia's behaved quite well having to do with the Strait of Hormuz. And you have to understand, for everything they do, we do also. You know, somebody was saying about China, what about China? We hear they're spying. We spy on them too.
1: Now, initially, President Trump claimed the war with Iran would only last several weeks. And the hack of tech company Hugging Face by artificial intelligence agents created by OpenAI was bigger than previously reported.
3: An AI agent is a computer program that runs with very little human oversight. And a recent independent investigation shows there were 700 of them created by OpenAI that went rogue in mid-July, swarming together as they went out on their own and hacked the platform Hugging Face. Then the investigation says the agents acted like little kids getting in trouble by trying to cover their tracks and hiding evidence of their cheating. In a separate incident on the same day, rogue AI agents hacked OpenAI itself, stealing credentials and tampering with the company's cloud system. Sherry Preston, ABC News.
1: Coming up.
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1: It's 1:55, and today, a big lottery winner in Saskatchewan. Yeah, check your Lotto 649 ticket from last night. If you haven't, there's one out there worth $1 million. This is Saskatchewan Afternoon. I'm Justin Blackwell. Well, a Moose Jaw basketball player is taking her talents overseas. Piper Ingalls is getting ready to make the jump to the pro level in Ireland. She joined the Greg Morgan Morning Show to talk about her journey on the court so far and what's next.
7: You're 25 now. You've always been athletic.
12: Yes.
7: And started with hockey. And then you said, you know what? I can do better. I'm moving into basketball.
12: I was actually a lacrosse player.
7: What was the exact moment you realized basketball wasn't just going to be a hobby, but your sport?
12: I think I was in grade 10, actually, when I decided that. Or I didn't have to. I tried out for Team Sask, and I made the team. And I had to choose either basketball or lacrosse. And I chose basketball and I gave up lacrosse.
7: Take us through your basketball career so far.
12: Okay, I started basketball in grade 7, played for my elementary school team, and then started high school. It was not that good, and then I just kept working for it every single day. I would go to the YMCA every single day with all the guys and stuff. And grade 10 is when I kind of decided that I wanted to continue and keep playing, and then I tried out for Team SAS, made the team. I got noticed from Brandon University at one of the tournaments, and then the coach immediately offered me a spot on the team.
7: And here you are today. You're born and raised in Moose Jaw, and now the phone rings, and you're going to be leaving us. Tell everyone what happened here.
12: I decided that I wasn't done basketball, and my coach is helping me through getting an agent and all that stuff, and then my agent kind of called me up and said that there was a coach that was interested, and then he literally sent a contract over that day.
7: And the contract is for?
12: Playing pro basketball in Dublin, Ireland.
7: How crazy does that sound to you, huh?
12: Yeah, it's pretty cool.
7: This is an awesome story. The Abbey Seals Dublin Lions, what is it?
12: Yeah, Abbey Seals Dublin Lions.
7: You're headed to Ireland here in just a matter of days.
12: Yes.
7: And when you arrive, are you instantly playing or what's going to happen here?
12: We don't instantly play. I think our first game is on October 3rd, but I think we have some preseason games in September.
7: Yeah.
12: But I'm also coaching a U13 team, so I'm actually headed over to England September 13th.
7: This is awesome. Piper Ingalls is my guest from Moose Jaw. Star basketball player. 5'5"?
12: Yeah, 5'5".
7: You put up huge numbers in your career. How does your size fuel your playing style? Are you a bruiser or what?
12: Am I a what?
7: A bruiser. Are you knocking people left and right, elbows up?
12: Yeah, I'd say so. Yeah, for sure.
7: Have you been preparing yourself for living abroad already?
12: Honestly, I've kind of been nervous and trying not to think about moving across the world, so no.
7: Moose Jaw to Dublin, massive jump. What do you hope young girls in Moose Jaw, your hometown, see when they watch you head overseas to chase your dream?
12: I just hope that they know that they can do it too.
1: Yeah, what a cool opportunity for that young woman heading over to Ireland to start her professional basketball career. That would be so much fun. Wishing her all the best. After the news, it is Saskatchewan's number one sports show, The Green Zone with Jamie Nye, and a lot to talk about with the breaking news coming down this afternoon in the NHL. Officially now, Connor Hellebuyck has requested a trade out of Winnipeg. So Jamie will have more on that. Also on today's show, closed practice for the Riders. So we'll get the latest from our Green Zone Rider reporter, Britton Gray. And also on the show, the running back for the Saskatoon Hilltops, Corbin Ebbin. I'm Justin Blackwell. You've been listening to Saskatchewan Afternoon here on 650 CKOM and 980 CJME.
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13: It's 2 o'clock. I'm Andrew Shepherd. Saskatchewan's deficit creeps a little bit higher. The province unveils guidelines for any new data centers in Saskatchewan, and Donald Trump signs an order to rename one of the Great Lakes.
2: We have a Gulf, and we have a lake. Now all we need is an ocean.
13: In Saskatoon, sunny and 28, and in Regina, partly sunny, it's 27 degrees. We are getting an updated look at the province's finances today. Higher than expected oil prices are easing the impact of other big provincial expenses, according to the first quarter financial results. But as senior reporter Lara Fominoff tells us, the deficit is still higher than predicted during budget time.
14: First quarter report shows a forecasted deficit of $825 million, which is in line with the projected deficit of $819 million at budget time.
15: The $6 million difference, according to Finance Minister Jim Ryder, comes from this.
14: Due to a combination of flood response costs and increased health care funding.
15: SGI's hail damage claims and crop insurance claims from unceded acres are also taking a big bite out of the budget. As for U.S. tariffs and how that could impact us?
14: Been very resilient. Our exports are still up. Economy's still strong.
15: In Saskatoon, I'm Lara Fominoff.
13: The NDP's Trent Weatherspoon says the government has no fiscal credibility. He calls the financial report damning because the government is getting hundreds of millions of dollars more from higher oil prices.
16: But yet is still growing the deficit, the debt, and not offering an ounce of cost of living relief to the people of this province.
13: Weatherspoon says the government mismanages and squanders the hard-earned money of taxpayers. Data centers attract a lot of attention and a lot of concern wherever they go, and now the province is releasing its guidelines for any new data centers that want to open in Saskatchewan. Senior reporter Lisa Schick has the details for us.
17: AI is here to stay.
18: And so, Minister Jeremy Harrison says the question is where the infrastructure to support the AI is going to go. He votes Canada. He says the top concern for the province in this is that anyone who builds a data center here is Canadian.
17: Data security will be just as important as we go forward, if not already is.
18: The guidelines will also require significant investment and jobs to come from a center, partnerships with local labor, and the center will have to provide its own power. At the Bell construction site outside Regina, I'm Lisa Schick.
13: We're seeing a major drop in the price of gas in Regina today. It's down nearly 40 cents per liter in one part of the city to around 137 at some stations. Reporter Jacob Bamhauer spoke with drivers enjoying some relief at the pumps.
19: Drivers are lining up in East Regina to take advantage of a price they haven't seen in months.
20: I don't have a plan to put a gas, but when I saw the 139 point, it was like, whoa, I just go turn over, come back here.
19: For many, it's a welcome chance to fill the tank without draining the wallet. And with a growing trade war and the conflict in Iran adding uncertainty, drivers are happy to finally catch a break. Filling up my tank, I'm Jacob Bamhauer.
13: In Saskatoon, gas prices range from 139 at the lowest to up to around 170 per liter, according to Gas Buddy. There are big changes for a small town fire department northwest of Regina. The Silton Fire Department, which responds to fires in several nearby communities, is closed after council just fired both the volunteer fire chief and deputy fire chief. Our Abby Zivering brings us both sides of this dispute.
21: Mayor Murray Wilde says the decision to axe the pair is over what he calls an inability to work with council.
22: I'm trying not to provoke the situation. This is where it is. Our council's resolute. They were very unanimous.
21: Now, former fire chief Corey Coons says he got the call shortly after pitching an idea to change the governance model of the fire department. But he wasn't given a reason on why he was fired.
23: Yeah, it's being extremely hard on me. I didn't think it would affect me the way it is.
21: For now, the Silton Fire Department isn't responding to any calls, and the padlock code into the building has been changed. I'm Abby Zivering.
13: In the meantime, Lumsden and Earl Grey Fire Departments will respond to the calls for now. Now to trade war, the latest developments. In the Oval Office today, President Donald Trump signed an executive order officially renaming Lake Ontario to Lake America, effective immediately.
2: The Canadian officials have treated us very badly. They're nasty people.
13: He says America now has a Gulf and a lake, and now all it needs is an ocean. Both sides are now making some concessions after trade negotiations broke down last week. Canada-U.S. Trade Minister Dominic LeBlanc says the U.S. has confirmed Canadian language and cultural protections will will not be targeted in future trade actions. The Prime Minister says that was a big reason why Canada walked away. While Ottawa is still moving ahead with counter-tariffs next month, it's now removed seafood and fish from the list to limit broader economic harm. And now an update on harvest. The latest crop report shows 11% is in the bin. That's way behind the five-year average of 25%. Rain, strong winds, and high humidity stalled operations for some farmers over the last few days. The latest local news is as close as your phone. 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It's 2:05. In Saskatoon and central Saskatchewan, partly cloudy tonight with a 60% chance of showers, a risk of a thunderstorm, low 17. Tomorrow, partly sunny, high 29. Then Saturday, cloudy, high 29. In Regina and southern Saskatchewan, partly cloudy tonight with a 60% chance of showers, risk of a thunderstorm, low 17. Tomorrow, still a 60% chance of showers or storm in the morning, then clearing up in the afternoon, high 30. Saturday, cloudy, high 26. Across Saskatchewan, the Battleford's 26, Prince Albert 27, Swift Current 31, Weyburn 27, Estevan 26, Yorkton 24, Moose Jaw 29. In Regina, partly sunny, southeast wind gusting to 33, it's 27 degrees. And in Saskatoon, sunny, southeast wind gusting to 39, it's 28 degrees. The time is 2:06. I'm Andrew Shepherd.
5: 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The most listened to sports show in Saskatchewan. The Green Zone. Starring Jamie Nye. Informed, connected, opinionated. 3, 2,

Well, a good Thursday afternoon, Saskatchewan. I'm Jamie Nye. Welcome into the Green Zone. Coming up, Josh Woods is going to join us to the Saskatchewan Rough Riders. Linebacker getting set for the Toronto Argonauts on Saturday. And it's nearing a sellout at Mosaic Stadium. And it looks like a great crowd. It's already sold out for the Labor Day Classic. I believe there are still limited co-op community zone tickets. So those are sold separately from the team. The cooperators has bought that upper deck, and now they're selling them through, you know, gas stations, grocery stores for the co-ops around the province. So, and they're a good price too. So back to back, great selling games for the Riders with Toronto coming to town. Josh Woods, as mentioned, is going to be here as well. The voice of the Toronto Argonauts, Mike Hogan, Britton Gray with the latest. We now know who's in, who's out for the Rough Riders for a Saturday's game against Toronto. But I'll tell you what, there's some hockey news to get to.

0: We begin the Green Zone with the starting lineup, the top sports headlines, and Winnipeg Jet fans aren't big fans of today. Connor Hellebuyck has made his trade request official.
1: Down low it goes to Bo Horvat, and another outstanding stop by Connor Hellebuyck.
2: And Waugh's right in. What a stop by Hellebuyck! Connor Hellebuyck, out of all the great saves he's made tonight, that is at the top of the list.
0: Yes, Connor Hellebuyck, through his agent, released a statement about an hour ago. And I quote, "Winnipeg has been my home for my entire NHL career, and I will always be grateful for my time there. I have never forgotten June 23rd, 2012. That's the day Winnipeg took a chance on a goalie playing in Odessa, Texas. I gave everything I had from that moment to prove that the Jets made the right decision. Several months ago, I privately requested a trade. I have tried to handle the situation quietly and respectfully while giving the organization time to explore its options. With training camp approaching, I felt it was important to publicly confirm my request. My position has not changed, and I believe moving on is the best path forward for me and my family. I appreciate everything Winnipeg Jet fans have meant to me throughout my career, and I hope a resolution can be reached soon." Kevin Cheveldayoff, I hope, lets him just sit until he gets a deal worth getting for the Winnipeg Jets. I'm tired of this. I am really tired of this. You sign an 8-year extension with a no trade clause. You're the one who triggers the trade. And now you're holding the Jets hostage with a limited list of teams in which Kevin Cheveldayoff can trade you to. Similar with Dylan Larkin with the Detroit Red Wings and Brady Tkachuk with the Ottawa Senators, who pretty much gave him one team to work with. Enough already. Enjoy your time back home at Texas. I'll call you when a deal's done. Or you can come play for the Jets. One or the other. Something has to change here in the NHL. It's aggravating for me as a hockey fan. And what's Winnipeg to do? To get a star power like Connor Hellebuyck, they all have no trade clauses, and they all have Winnipeg that they don't want to be traded to. So now what? You sign a guy to an 8-year extension thing, and you have him there for the next 8 years, and after 2 years, he goes, I want to go somewhere else. I think it's ridiculous. We're going to talk about what needs to go away in sports a little bit later today. There's one. No trade clauses. 1-877-332-8255. There's more hockey news. Elliot Friedman. Now, there's two parts to this tweet we need to dig into. First one is on Cale Makar. He's got an update on the star defenseman.
3: Now, and a dance here by Makar. He'll take it in. Cale Makar scores! What a goal! Knocked away. Makar's got a breakaway. Makar is in. He'll shoot. Score!
0: So, Elliot Friedman tweets out the much anticipated extension for Cale Makar, and the Colorado Avalanche is closing in. It's going to be a biggie, but a critical piece of business for the Avalanche. It sounds like that's going to be resolved. But the way Elliot Friedman led into that tweet was, I'm going to go quiet for a while. He hasn't tweeted since August 4th. There's speculation that he may not be coming back to Sportsnet on their Saturday deal, or maybe splitting, and he's a free agent, so he's going to sign deals with Amazon and Sportsnet, just be a hockey insider, work for both. I'm telling you, if you're bringing Ron McLean back and not Elliot Friedman Sportsnet, what are you even doing? Because Jonas Siegel, who is a Toronto media insider, said the deal's done with Ron to come back for Hockey Night in Canada, Rogers Saturday Night Hockey. Kelly Rudy's gone. And then he added, Elliot Friedman, Kevin Bieksa is still working on their deals. They're not done yet. Also, potentially Amazon's trying to pull them in too. So could be some broadcasting free agent news to talk about. Oh, I'm not done with the NHL. Already some bad news in the crease for the Edmonton Oilers.
1: For Dobson with a shot off the goal post, the rebound stopped. What a save by Freddie Anderson.
4: Nice play.
1: Here comes Romanov's chance. Oh my goodness! What a save by Anderson.
4: Anderson.
0: Yeah, the news came yesterday afternoon that Freddie Anderson would not be participating in Edmonton Oilers training camp, may not be back until late October, maybe November, as the goaltender was injured in what they described as off-season training. And Matt Savoy also injured himself in off-season training. He's not going to participate at training camp. And the Oilers, we already know Matthias Janmark and Alec Regula did need surgery at the end of last season. So those injuries will keep them out of training camp as well. So a lot of hockey news here on a Thursday afternoon in August. Let's get to the Blue Jays with a win yesterday.
5: Fly ball, right field, hit well. And it is gone! Whoa, did they need that? And once again, it is Nathan Lucas delivering the home run ball. And the pitch. Got him! Louis Varland with save number 30 on the season. And the Blue Jays pick up a much-needed victory.
0: Yeah, 3-0 last night over the Royals. Unfortunately, Cleveland won as well, so the Jays are still 3 back of the wild card spot. It's the rubber match tonight against Kansas City. They split the first two of this 3-game set. That is another 5:07 first pitch. And other Toronto news, the Toronto Raptors retiring their second number in franchise history.
6: Lowry for three. Bang! 4 to shoot. Lowry between the legs, drives inside, falling away, puts it up, bounces and drops through.
7: 32-28 off the boards. Lowry, a chance for 4.
0: Yes, Kyle Lowry's number 7 will join Vince Carter's number 15 in the rafters, as the Raptors will retire Kyle Lowry's jersey number on January the 10th. He spent 9 seasons in Toronto helping the Raptors win that NBA championship in 2019. He's a 6-time All-Star and the Toronto Raptors career leader in assists, steals, and three-pointers. Jamie and I with you here on the Green Zone. We're having some fun today. After the NFL got rid of the Pro Bowl yesterday, that's right, the All-Star game that turned into flag football, they're not doing it. They are doing an event in L.A. to honor the Pro Bowlers, but the game is going away. So we're asking you, the sports fan, they got rid of the Pro Bowl. What else needs to go away in sports? What would be at the top of your list if you could eliminate one thing from sports? Just this needs to be done. I have a long list. I don't know which is the one thing that needs to go away, but there's a few things, including no trade clauses in the National Hockey League, especially when the player who wanted the no trade triggers a trade. That can go away. Already on social media, there's some on video review, but what would be on your list? 1-877-332-8255. 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

0: good Thursday afternoon, Saskatchewan. Jamie and I with you here on the Green Zone. Yesterday, the National Football League got rid of the Pro Bowl. They said we're not doing the All-Star game anymore. It's become pointless. They're going to do an event after the season with their Pro Bowlers. And let's be honest, sometimes the Pro Bowl gets stupid because some guys are hurt, and then it goes to, like, wasn't Shedeur Sanders at the Pro Bowl this year? What are we even doing? Because so many guys were hurt or opted out that, okay, now we're down to Shedeur Sanders participating. So they got rid of it. We're asking you what else needs to be ejected from sports. Just eliminate it entirely. 1-877-332-8255. Wayne's got a great one. Wayne in Saskatoon, what else needs to go in sports?
1: Well, Jamie, this one I think is kind of captain obvious, but get rid of the overtime, the 5-minute overtime. All they do is putz around until it's over and then do a shootout. Like European soccer, 3 for the win, 1 for the tie, 0 for a loss. It's so simple.
0: So get rid of the overtime loser point.
1: Yes. Yep.
0: Oh, Wayne, I'm absolute. You either win or you lose. Why are we giving points to losers? I agree. Also, I'm fine with a tie too, Wayne. Do 10 minutes of 3-on-3, get rid of the shootout, carry on with our lives. In the regular season. And 3 points for a regulation win, 1 point for a tie, 0 for a loss. Doesn't matter after that. I'm with you, Wayne. The overtime loser point can go away. Wayne's also eliminating the shootout. So there's a few things he was eliminating there. And maybe overtime overall. 1-877-332-8255 is the fan line here on the Green Zone. What needs to go in sports? The NFL got rid of the Pro Bowl game. I'm not going to miss it. I doubt many people are going to miss it. What would you get rid of on the text line? Daryl's just Gary Bettman. Enough said. Just Gary Bettman. Get rid of that guy. Especially if he wants to go back to Atlanta stop Gary now if he wants to go back to Atlanta when it comes to NHL expansion. How about there's a thing that can be eliminated in the sports. Atlanta as an NHL franchise. Like never again. 1-877-332-8255 after the Pro Bowl got the axe from the NFL. What else needs to get the axe as we continue here on the Green Zone? All right. Did you hear what that big dumb American did? No. I'm not talking about the lake. Not that dumb American. I'm talking about former co-host Locker's favorite human being on the planet, Brady Tkachuk.
2: Booed in all of like every game you've played in Canada since?
3: Not in Vancouver, but I was booed pretty good in Edmonton. And I was booed in Calgary. Toronto, nothing. Toronto, I got booed.
0: So sorry. Let's go back. This is Brady Tkachuk and his brother, Matthew, talking about the places in Canada. Remember, right off the top.
2: Booed in all of like every game you've played in Canada since.
0: They were talking about Canadian markets. What did he say?
3: Not in Vancouver, but I was booed pretty good in Edmonton.
0: So he wasn't booed in Vancouver, was booed in Edmonton.
3: And I was booed in Calgary.
0: Okay, booed in Calgary.
3: Toronto, nothing.
0: What? So Matthew says Toronto, but listen to the city Brady named underneath that. If you listen closely.
3: Seattle, nothing.
0: He said Seattle. He says Seattle.
3: In Calgary. Seattle, nothing.
0: Seattle, nothing. Well, yeah, Brady, because Seattle's not in Canada. Oh. sometimes it Brady just makes it way too easy, doesn't he? Seattle. Well, he's talking about Canadian cities. Yeah, Seattle. It's right next to Lake America. Who's dumber? Maybe we can play that game. The latest in sports here on the Green Zone, the Rough Riders are without a few receivers. Sam Emelis on the sixth game, but they've ruled Johnny Johnson the third out. Jackson Ford also questionable for Saturday's game, so it looks like Shamar Bridges will make his Rider debut. Connor Hellebuck with a statement from his agent confirms he did request a trade, still wants a trade, and that a move is best for he and his family. Coming up next, the texts are coming in on what you'd eliminate from sports. I wonder if Mike Hogan will have an answer. He's been covering sports for years. But the voice of the Toronto Argonauts is next on 980 CJME and 650 CKOM.
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8: It's 2:30. I'm Andrew Shepherd. We are getting a new look at the province's finances today. Saskatchewan is forecasting an $825 million deficit, up slightly from $819 million from the budget projection in March. The first quarter report says expenses are up $337 million due to higher healthcare costs, flood-related costs, and higher payouts for crop insurance. That's mostly offset by non-renewable resource revenue, though, and higher oil prices. Saskatchewan says companies planning to build data centers in the province must be Canadian. They also need to supply the centers with their own electricity. The measures are part of a new framework that the province says ensures Canadian data is protected while keeping utility services reliable. The Volunteer Fire Department in Silton, northwest of Regina, is temporarily out of service after its longtime chief and deputy were fired. Mayor Murray Wilde says the fire chief overstepped his jurisdiction and council needed to make a change. The village says it's appointed a new chief and deputy and that the fire department should be running again in 3 weeks. Now to trade war, the latest developments. Canada-U.S. Trade Minister Dominic LeBlanc says the U.S. has confirmed Canadian language and cultural protections will not be targeted in future trade actions. Meanwhile, Canada is removing seafood and fish from the list of counter tariffs, which are kicking in next month. U.S. President Donald Trump just signed an executive order officially renaming Lake Ontario to Lake America. He says America now has a gulf and a lake, and now all it needs is an ocean. It's 2:31. in Saskatoon and central Saskatchewan. Partly cloudy tonight with a 60% chance of showers. Also a risk of a thunderstorm. Low 17. Tomorrow, partly sunny. High 29. Cloudy on Saturday. High 29. In Regina and southern Saskatchewan, partly cloudy tonight with a 60% chance of showers. A risk of a thunderstorm. Low 17. Still a 60% chance of showers tomorrow. Maybe a storm in the morning. Clearing up in the afternoon. High 30. Cloudy on Saturday, high 26. In Saskatoon, partly sunny, southeast wind gusting to 39, it's 30 degrees. And in Regina, partly sunny, southeast wind gusting to 35, it's 28 degrees. The time is 2:32. I'm Andrew Shepherd.
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0: Jamie and I with you here on the Green Zone on a Thursday afternoon. Hope you're enjoying your day. The texts are streaming in on our topic of the day after the NFL got rid of the Pro Bowl. What else needs to go away in sports? Gary Bettman said Wyatt on the text line. Soccer players taking dives. That is one that came in as well. 1-877-332-8255. Well, tickets selling very well for this Saturday's game as the Toronto Argonauts are back at Mosaic Stadium for the second time this season. Their last trip to Saskatchewan went very well for them with a 40-point night in a win against the Rough Riders. And Mike Hogan of the Toronto Argonauts joining us here on the Green Zone. Hoagie, how's it going today?
1: Good. Just chilling along the shores of Lake America and, listening to Stevie Ray Vaughan. I saw him six times. He's the head of my Mount Rushmore.
0: Really?
1: Yeah. Yeah. I loved and still love Stevie Ray Vaughan. He's the man for me.
0: We were just talking about Lake America. Did you see the clip from Brady Tkachuk on his podcast talking about?
1: Do I want to?
0: I'm going to play a clip for you, Mike.
1: No.
0: Then we'll, so he was talking.
1: A good day.
0: He was.
1: I make a joke, and you're going there.
0: No, he was. We're talking about dumb Americans. So, anyways,
1: Okay.
0: So he's talking about Canadian markets in which he got booed. Okay, the worst boos he received, and if you have to listen closely, but
2: not in Vancouver. But I was booed pretty good in Edmonton, and I was booed in Calgary. Toronto, nothing.
0: So. Matthew says Toronto, but underneath that, Mike,
2: Toronto, nothing.
0: He said Seattle.
1: So you're saying we're never going to see Brady on the Jeopardy Tournament of Champions? Is that proof?
0: Well, I was like, did he just say Seattle when it came to Canadian cities he got booed in? Oh, my goodness.
1: I assume he thinks since Canada starts with a C, so does Seattle.
0: Oh, yeah, maybe, apparently. It's just maybe he didn't realize the border crossing between Vancouver and Seattle on that road trip. But anyways, Hoagie, let's get into it. The Toronto Argonauts are coming here to Saskatchewan. As I mentioned, a win the last time out. I have been having the worst time on my CFL predictions picking Toronto Argonaut games. When I pick them to win, they lose. When I pick them to lose, they win. I can't get a feel for this team. But right now, they're in second place in the East Division, right at 5-5. Where do you think the Argos are going? Are they trending in the positive for the back half of the season?
1: Yeah, because we get home games now. It helps. The first half of the season was, a ridiculous road trip where in the first 9 weeks of the season, the Argos played in 9 different stadiums. That's nuts. It was a grind. It was a grind physically. It was a grind mentally. With all of the flights. So it's over. It's in the rearview mirror. We've had two home games, and now of course have to go on two roadies. one of which is in Hamilton. So that's not bad. But I think it starts settling down. I think it's like every team in the CFL right now. The injuries are starting to pile up. Sometimes in the same position. Some are nagging more than severe, but, I don't think there's a lineman in the league right now who's healthy, so it's how you get through that. I think they're going in the right direction. Looks like there's some semblance of a running game after the game in Hamilton. We'll see if that continues in Regina, which is a notoriously tough team to run against, but we'll see what's there. I think it's going in the right direction because it's a team that, weathered the storm and now can start playing some home games to go along with the 400 road games.
0: It feels, Mike, to me anyways, that if the offense can keep a clean sheet or close to it, they're going to win a lot of football games. It seems like every turn there was too many turnovers and they were able to win like that one game against Calgary. They were able to win that one, but you can't turn over the ball that much, so that's it for me. I'll be like, well, what are they going to do in the turnover ratio? If Chad Kelly keeps throwing picks, then they're going to lose, but if not, they're going to win.
1: I think you can make the argument that the more picks he throws, the better they are, because they're 2-0 in games where he's thrown 4 picks.
0: It's crazy.
1: Which makes no sense.
0: No,
1: it makes no sense at all. But no, you're right. I mean, it's I think for most games in football, no matter what level you play it, that you don't even need to keep score, just keep track of turnovers, and the team with the fewest turnovers in that game is likely going to win. It's not always the case, but yeah, it's a pretty good MO. You know, around the one terrible game against, who was it, Edmonton, the Argos had cleaned up their act. Was it Calgary? I can't even remember at this stage. They had put together like three games in a row where the turnover bug had basically gone away, and then it reared its ugly head for two games, and then they were able to basically say the football is your friend last week against Hamilton. But yeah, it's a fundamental of football, and too many times this year the Argos haven't been very good at that fundamental. They've given the ball away, and more often than not, it certainly did in the Edmonton game 2 weeks ago. It came back to bite them hard.
0: Mike, of course, there's been a lot of change, and I would say I know there's still Chad Kelly and Mekhi Polk, and you know Coxey is still around, but there has been a lot of change over the last few years in Toronto. But Adarius Pickett comes back. Isaac Darkangelo filling in for now. Wynton McManus's departure to Hamilton. How big have those two linebackers been for Toronto on the defensive side?
1: Darkangelo, he had a couple of rough first games this year, one in Montreal where he uncharacteristically missed a couple of tackles. And since then, you know, last week the Argos honored Kevin Iben, who was as sure a tackler as has ever been in the league, and he wears number 35, as does Darkangelo. And he's been kind of channeling his inner Iben, where if he gets his hand on you, it's over. Pickett, arguably, and, you know, we see him every game. I know everybody watches games on TV, but sometimes you just kind of, you know, will be surfing online as the game goes on. I don't know if there's been a better player defensively in the league this year than Pickett. He's crazy good. And we knew that the first time around, and then you had to play him in Montreal, you had to play him in Ottawa, and you knew how crazy good he was. And it's so good to have him back. He's just got instincts and reaction time that is just ungodly. And, you know, see ball, get ball, he's that guy. So if folks haven't been watching number six in the Argos this year when you play against the Riders, when they play against the Riders, just keep an eye on Pickett and maybe keep a close eye on him and just see how good he is at the sport.
0: Sean Lemon's addition, what has that meant? Since his addition, The pass rush has increased, and he's near the top of the standings with six quarterback sacks already.
1: First six games, the Argos had nine sacks. Six games, nine sacks. Since Lemon came over, four games, 15 sacks. Almost four a game. He's been stupidly good. And he also kind of gives them that giddy up. Most teams are going to concentrate on Ralph Hawley, who's one of those guys that, you know, purists are going to love, but the average fan doesn't know because they never watch defensive tackles. But Ralph Hawley's just taking two guys essentially every time they rush four. But for whatever Lemon has brought, it's just, you know, I did a story for Argonauts.ca that was posted today with Demetrius Maxey, the defensive line coach, and he referred to Lemon as a quarterback magnet. He just seems to know how to get to him, and he's been fun to watch.

0: sudden, you know, Smith goes for 99 yards. Is that now the solution going forward for Mike Miller, the head coach, which is just going with the hot hand? And is that now Isaiah Smith?
1: It might be. I mean, he wanted to get Hicks a little bit of a breather. You know what it's like. I mean, guys in college never play more than 10 or 11 games a year, right? And this is a grind. They're playing against bigger, stronger guys. And in camp, it wasn't known if the starter was going to be after. They had a couple of veterans in here they let go. But then they had all of a sudden Quaylen Jones and Isaiah Smith, who were the two big guys to go along with Hicks, who's more of the scat back type. And I think at the beginning of camp, when the veterans were let go, it was, okay, Jones is the lead dog in this hunt. He's the guy that people are going to look at. He finally got into the lineup last week against Hamilton. And he compliments Smith because Smith is 225, 230, and Jones is over 240. It's an all-power backfield right now with two guys who have pretty good straight-ahead speed to go with it. So you may see a little bit more pound along the ground for the Argonauts going forward. Hicks was great. He had, you know, three or four big, big runs where he was able to break free. But I think you're going to get more of a consistent ground game out of these two because they're not exactly similar styles, but physically they certainly are.
0: Finally, a word on the new coach, Mike Miller. What have you learned about him leading the way? I know he's been a part of the organization for a few years, but now that he's the head coach, what has changed from the direction at the top?
1: Not much. I mean, the play calling's a little bit different. I think every team essentially runs the same offense. It's just how the coaches are going to approach it. So, you know, he follows a really good play caller in Ryan Dinwiddie. And I think what I've heard from some of the guys is there was a little bit of difficulty getting the plays called in because it was something Miller wasn't used to of late. Like, he'd done it in the NFL. But that's a few years ago. And I think there was a little bit of delay a couple of times getting plays in. And now that seems to be rectified. And the offense seems to be, you know, buzzing right along, 420 yards roughly per game in offense. That's not the problem. And the guys love Miller. He gave them a break during practice in training camp. It was about the third or fourth week. It was early in the week, and he just called everybody to center field, made it look like he was going to chew them out, and then said, okay, guys, let's go to the movies. And he gave them the day off, and everybody, players, coaches, staff, everybody well hopped in three buses and headed over to watch Project Hail Mary. And had a great time, and I thought, you know, the guys really appreciated that. It really was a way to buy into the players and have them buy into him. So he's been really good. So if there are any concerns about losing Ryan Dinwiddie, I think they've been alleviated so far.
0: And finally, Mike, I don't know if you want to weigh in on this with the NFL getting rid of the Pro Bowl. We're asking everybody what's something else in sports that could go away.
1: Oh, sports radio.
0: Don't stop it, Mike.
1: I'm on the other side now, brother. Let's see. One thing that I badgered about when I was on the air, I hate the mysterious third point in NHL games. Like, make the games all 3 points or all 2 points.
0: There you go. So either get rid of the loser point or give it to 3 points for a regulation win, two for an overtime win. I get it.
1: Yes, exactly.
0: There you go. There you go, Mike Hogan. Thanks for joining us.
1: Anytime, boys.
0: That is
1: Mike. Get to Seattle.
0: Yeah, right. Mike Hogan joining us. That's the next stop in the CFL. See, they can expand to Seattle now that Brady Tkachuk thinks it's in Canada. Coming up next here on the Green Zone, this day in sports history on 980 CJME and 650 CKOM.
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0: On this day in sports history, it was August the 27th, and it was the first ever throw. It was preseason for the greatest to ever do it.
1: New quarterback for the New England Patriots is Tom Brady. He's a rookie from Michigan. He was picked in the sixth round. So we saw Bledsoe briefly. We saw a lot of Bishop, and now we'll see what Brady can do. And he begins throws on first down. And that is caught by Sean Morey.
0: There you go. Tom Brady. Now, note what you heard. Rookie Tom Brady. We've already seen Drew Bledsoe. A lot of Michael Bishop. Remember Michael Bishop, who you came here at one point in 2008 for a ridiculous trade. Anyways, he was supposed to be Drew Bledsoe's backup. Like, that was the next guy for New England, was Michael Bishop. That didn't work. It did for Tom Brady, being the backup in New England. But today is the first throw in his first appearance in preseason. Time now for the Green Zone 1 Minute Drill, the latest in sports. We now know who's in, who's out for the Saskatchewan Rough Riders for Toronto. They have put Sam Emelis out. He's already on the sixth game, but Johnny Johnson III, another wide receiver, he will not play Saturday, so you will be rest assured. Shamar Bridges will make his Rider debut after signing this week. Jackson Ford listed as questionable. Connor Hellebuck is out with a statement confirming he indeed a few months ago requested a trade out of Winnipeg. And in the statement, he says, with training camp approaching, I felt it was important to publicly confirm my request. My position has not changed. I believe moving on is the best path forward for me and my family. The Winnipeg Jets general manager, Kevin Cheveldayoff, also has a statement this afternoon, pretty well saying, yep, but nothing's changed for Connor Hellebuck on the trade request. Coming up next here on the Green Zone, Josh Woods join us, linebacker of the Saskatchewan Rough Riders, as they get set for the Argos. That's next on 980 CJME and 650 CKOM.
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8: 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And is the new Coyote versus Acme movie any good after sitting on a Hollywood shelf the last 3 years? 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
0: It's
9: It's 3 o'clock. I'm Justin Blackwell. The province is inching slightly more into the red. Saskatchewan says new data centers must be Canadian. And Donald Trump pokes the trade war bear yet again.
10: The lake change was something I've been thinking about for a long time, actually.
9: Right now in Saskatoon, mainly sunny, 30 degrees, partly sunny in Regina, and 28. And we start with the breaking news from the province today on how it's dealing with your money. It is forecasting a higher deficit than originally thought. Senior reporter Laura Fominoff tells us why.
11: There's so much going on internationally in finance that we can't control.
12: But Finance Minister Jim Ryder says he's comfortable where they are now at an $825 million deficit, $6 million off the predicted $819 million projected in the provincial budget.
11: Private forecasters expect Saskatchewan to have the third highest GDP growth rate among the provinces in 2026 and second highest in 2027.
12: But still expected to take a big bite out of the budget, SGI hail and unseated crop insurance claims, collective bargaining, and flood disaster relief. In Saskatoon, I'm Laura Fominoff.
9: Now, the dollars make no sense, according to the NDP's finance critic.
13: Bankrolling their budgetary mismanagement on the backs of Saskatchewan people. It's beyond disappointing.
9: Trent Weatherspoon adds there's not an ounce of cost of living relief to the people of Saskatchewan. AI data centers attract controversy, like a newly clean floor attracts footprints. But today the provincial government is clarifying the rules new data centers will have to meet. Senior reporter Lisa Schick has the details from this morning's announcement.
14: We are going to be very, very discerning.
15: Minister Jeremy Harrison says there's been a lot of interest in putting data centers in Saskatchewan, but his government wants to be sure any new proponent is Canadian and that it will contribute to Canadian data sovereignty.
14: Having the actual facilities located in Canada is of central significance in how the data is managed and how actually the AI is regulated.
15: Other requirements center around investment and partnerships, but Harrison also focused on power. Any new centers will have to bring their own. At the Bell Data Center site in Regina, I'm Lisa Schick.
9: With the new school year just around the corner, there's a new plan to get Bethlehem High School students into the classroom. The city of Saskatoon is opening up space at the Shaw Center after that blaze tore through parts of the school earlier this month. So starting Monday, meeting rooms and multi-purpose spaces will be turned into temporary classrooms. This is expected to last until the end of December, but could go until the rest of the school year. A gas price war in East Regina is offering drivers some long-awaited relief. Several stations have dropped their prices by nearly 40, 4-0, that's right, cents to $1.36 a liter. Our Jacob Bamauer is catching up with drivers taking advantage of the deal.
16: For once, drivers pulling up to the pumps have something to smile about.
17: Oh, it was nice. I heard it on the radio this morning, so I thought I better come and fill up while I needed it.
18: We keep hoping, man. Yeah. That's the only thing we have.
19: Yes, well, this is the cheapest that I've seen it for a while.
16: There's no word on how long the lower prices will last, but drivers are filling up while they can. With a growing trade war here and the war with Iran still going on, these drivers are just happy to get some relief after months of high prices. Filling up my tank, I'm Jacob Bamhauer.
9: And no such deals to be had in Saskatoon. From the gas war to the trade war, President Donald Trump has just taken his latest shot at Canada.
10: We're going to be changing the name of Lake Ontario, effective immediately, to Lake America.
9: Yeah, he signed that executive order earlier today. That's for the U.S. side. Canada and the rest of the world, for that matter, don't have to recognize Trump's order. New shocking information from that deadly Air Canada plane crash in New York's LaGuardia Airport back in March. Two flight controllers allegedly clocked out an hour early, leaving a pair of colleagues without backup. Now the Federal Aviation Administration is looking to fire those two workers. It was on March 22nd. An air traffic controller cleared an Air Canada plane to land less than 2 minutes before green lighting a fire truck to cross the runway. Well, the crash killed both pilots and sent more than 40 people to hospital. And you may not have known his name, but there is a good chance you heard his voice.
20: It's been an honor serving with you all. Autobots, roll out!
9: Peter Cullen, famous for voicing Optimus Prime in the Transformers franchise, has died. He also voiced many other characters, including Eeyore in the Winnie the Pooh.
21: Just wanted to thank you, Piglet, for the flowers.
1: Awful nice of you to think of gray old me.
9: Cullen died yesterday at his L.A. home. He was 85 years old. It's 3:05. Taking a look at the markets at close, the TSX was up 21 points at 36,834, but it was in negative territory for much of the day. The Dow up 106 points at 53,569. The Canadian dollar gaining 0.07 of a cent to 72.14 cents U.S. and oil up $1.30 at $83.53 U.S. a barrel. Turning to weather, the hot days continue for Saskatoon and central Saskatchewan. We'll see a few clouds tonight, a low of 17. Good chance of some rain later on, a 60% chance. Mainly sunny tomorrow, getting up to a high of 29. For Regina and southern Saskatchewan, a few clouds tonight. Also a good chance of showers, a low of 17. Expected to clear late in the afternoon tomorrow at a high of 30. Right now in Saskatoon, mainly sunny. A wind out of the southeast at 30 degrees. Partly sunny in Regina, a wind out of the southeast at 21. And 28 degrees. 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It's 3:07. I'm Justin Blackwell.
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0: Jamie and I with you here on the Green Zone on this Thursday afternoon. Now, you may be wondering, wait, I thought you were having a Saskatchewan Rough Rider on. Why are you playing the Ted Lasso theme song? Well, if you do your research into Josh Woods of the Saskatchewan Rough Riders, Will linebacker, team leader in interceptions as well, you may know Ted Lasso just so happens to be one of his favorite television shows. Josh, how's it going today?
1: Thank you for playing that song. I'm doing well. How are you doing?
0: I'm very well. Have you caught up on the latest season yet or not?
1: I am probably going to wait till after the season. I haven't had the time to get into it like I would like to.
0: Yeah, I can understand streaming on a Tuesday night in the middle of film work probably might not go very well getting ready during the CFL season. But Josh, one thing in your life, you do have a TV movie bug, minored in it. Back in college, where did you get that passion for television, movies, acting, and cinematography?
1: I mean, as a kid, I was growing up watching TV and all that. You know, I've always enjoyed it. But in college, due to injuries, I needed more find more classes to take. I didn't know if I wanted to double major or start my master's early. And I kind of stumbled upon film and kind of fell in love with it. Started taking more classes, ended up minoring in it, had an internship for the writer's room for the show, SWAT, with CBS, and got to do some really cool things, talked to some cool people, but, now, yeah, it'll never be the same.
0: So yeah, I imagine when you watch television, being in it, like you said, you're on the, like SWAT, like at the set and all that stuff. What do you see when you're watching television? Like, what are you noticing that maybe back in the day you weren't even paying attention to?
1: I think it's a lot of the deeper things and like trying to find out the reasons why the director, you know, shot it the way he did, why the writers, you know, the formula that they had for an episode, or what are they foreshadowing? Like, how is the different sequences, how are they broken down? So it's like stuff like that where now watching a movie, if I can kind of guess the plot and where it's going, I don't think it's as good, per se, as if something's keeping me, you know, on my toes, I think that makes the movie even better.
0: Okay. What's one recently that's kept you on your toes, Josh, that you would recommend?
1: I mean, of course the classics that have come out, in the past few weeks have been Spider-Man and the Odyssey. I think, yeah, the way the Odyssey was shot was beautiful, just the different shots and the way that they unfolded that story. A story that's already known, but the way that Christopher Nolan just broke it down and made it such an old story new, and the use of, you know, all these big stars, I think he did a really good job. So I think that's a must-watch.
0: So I know later in life, how much should we be watching Josh Woods on IMDb on like, you know, like where's your passion? Is it off camera? Is it on camera? What do you think?
1: Honestly, it's going to be in coaching. I kind of gave up that as of now, I've given up that dream, of being a producer. I think I want to coach, but you never know. Yeah. You never know.
0: Never know. That's for sure. Josh Woods, Rough Riders linebacker, getting set for the Toronto Argonauts coming in. We kind of got the sense from Corey Mace. It's been not tense, but a little bit more honesty going around the building this week. Take us to that meeting yesterday. I know practice was delayed a bit. And kind of the messaging that's being sent, not only from the coaching staff, but through the leaders of the locker room on what needs to get done this week to turn this thing around.
1: Yeah, I think the past few games have been eye-openers. It's really been, you know, looking the man in the mirror. Like, what are we doing that to prevent ourselves from winning, and how can we, you know, change that? And that's, you know, focused and locked in and attention to details, and just applying, you know, how we practice and what we go over meetings when the game starts. So, yeah, I think it was definitely an eye-opener this past few weeks.
0: Yeah, and Corey said, hey, we might switch some things up. When playing time's on the line, Josh, how much does that maybe snap somebody into attention a little quicker?
1: Yeah, I mean, we live in an outcome-based, you know, job where if you're not producing, anybody, you know, can can be replaced. You know what I'm saying? And sometimes talks like that inspire, you know, changes, and competition kind of inspire who guys to step up and who should be, you know, the different places. But yeah, we'll see. I think whoever's on the field, I think we're just going to play together and do what we need to do to try to get this win.
0: Yeah, overall, though, you're a 6-4 team. You're still in second in the West Division. As much as the last 2 weeks have not gone the way anybody would have expected, overall, how are you feeling right now about where the Riders sit going into the back half of the season?
1: I think just our goals and, you know, our standard hasn't been met. And like you say, like, yeah, second in the West, that's cool. But that's okay if we want, you know, to be mediocre and just make the playoffs. But our goal is to win B10 every week. And the games that we have lost, we're looking at them as games that we shouldn't have lost, and certain decisions and certain plays that we see that if we have given opponents the opportunity to make plays, and or things that we've made plays and our own mistakes have led those, you know, with penalties and other things like that, from those explosive plays, giving us momentum to help us win games. So I think just getting back to our standard that was set early on, and getting back to who we are and the culture of, you know, what Coach Mace has implemented in here since he's gotten here. That's what we want to get back to.
0: Josh Woods joining us, linebacker, Rough Riders. How often do the DBs hear from Josh Woods that you're the team leader in interceptions, Josh?
1: I mean, it's still a joke. I mean, all the time. But man, I'm hoping I continue to keep making plays, but I'm also hoping that everybody that's around me gets opportunity to, you know, make it competitive across the board. Yeah. So even if it's tying with me, but you know what I'm saying, more people are getting opportunities to get interceptions.
0: We talk a lot about Corey Mason. It seems like the feel he has for a locker room and players. And you're an interesting story because you've experienced Rick Campbell and Buck Pierce, and now you're experiencing Corey Mace. But your story of why you're here really speaks to what Corey's about, which is not so much, hey, we want you to come here and you're going to play this way. It's more like, we want you to come here because we love the way you play, and we have that role for you. How important was that for you to hear from Corey Mace to bring you here?
1: I mean, that was huge. Just instilling that confidence in me to allow me to, like you said, continue to play the way I want to play, but having somebody believe in me of what I can add to already great defense. So, that was big in my decision. And there's only a few places I truly wanted to go, and I mean, this was top of my list. So I'm really blessed to be here.
0: Well, was it because of Corey or what you heard from like a Marcus Sales? What was it?
1: Honestly, all of it. I mean, it started with Coach Travis Brown, just because of the relationship that we had built in BC, and how highly he talked about Coach Mason, the defense, and the guys here, made me truly believe that I would fit in here. And, of course, I mean, since day one, honestly, like the way the guys embraced me across the board, from Trevor to McDermott to, top to bottom, everybody, it's like I fit in naturally. I never felt like the oddball or like the new kid that, you know, wouldn't have friends and all that. They really made it easy, and guys were genuinely happy that I'm on the team. Not like, let's see what this guy can do. Like, they were genuinely excited that I was here. So I'm really grateful that I made this decision to be here. I'm glad that they chose to give me this opportunity.
0: And Josh, before we wrap up, it looks like it's going to be a great crowd for Saturday, but as you're doing film work on Toronto, what have you seen on one? It's one of those games you probably went back and said, damn, we should have won that one back at Mosaic. So what do you see from Toronto over the last few weeks since that game back in whatever, week four, week five?
1: Yeah, I mean, even watching film right now, just seeing, you know, Chad Kelly wants to, you know, throw the ball, and he has the weapons around to do so. He's going to take shots, you know, chances on 50-50 balls to guys like Coxie and some of these other receivers because he trusts them to make a play. And, yeah, watching the last game over and over again, it's stuff where we shot ourselves in the foot, opportunities that we allowed. If we just do our job and all work together, I believe we'll have a different result. Like you said, big turnout this weekend. I'm really excited. Again, that was another reason why I come here, just the way that the community shows love has been awesome.
0: Okay, who's the best linebacker running the smart board and film work?
1: Currently here with Jameer Thurman right now.
0: Oh, right, there you go. No surprise, the man in the middle for the Riders. But Josh, a great chat. It was great having you here on the Green Zone, and have some fun on Saturday against Toronto.
1: Thank you. I appreciate it.
0: That is Josh Woods, the linebacker of the Saskatchewan Rough Riders. 2 interceptions, 43 tackles so far this season. He'll try to haul in another one against Chad Kelly and the Argos, who, by the way, Chad Kelly, if you're not following along, he has offered up a few interceptions this year to the opponents. This season. More coming up on the Green Zone, including a chat with a local. He was actually at camp, probably getting tackled from Josh Woods at times. Corbin Eben from the Saskatoon Hilltops. Jeff Smith with an update on a new deal with Real and the Brandt Center and the city of Regina. Britton Gray will be in, as well as Open Line. We're having some fun with the NFL canceling the Pro Bowl. They're getting rid of it. What else does sports need to get rid of? Mike Hogan and Wayne from Saskatoon said the loser point. Making NHL games all of a sudden 3-point games by giving a loser point. Some video review on there. What do you think? 1-877-332-8255. 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

0: Hope you're having a great Thursday afternoon. Jamie and I with the Ear in the Green Zone. Yesterday, the National Football League said bye-bye to the Pro Bowl. The Pro Bowl games are going away. They will still have an event at the after the Super Bowl in February with their Pro Bowlers. Sounds like it's probably going to be more of a fan event. Maybe some flag football things tied in with it, but nothing like we've seen in the past. It's going to be a lot toned down, just, hey, come hang out. So we are asking what else needs to go away in sports. Jason texted in and said, Chris Collinsworth. If you don't know who Chris Collinsworth is, he's a longtime NFL analyst. And Jason thinks he makes watching NFL games very painful. I know that's not likely what you're looking for, but that's my get rid of in sports. It's whatever. What needs to go away in sports? You don't want Chris Collinsworth waxing on poetic about how great Patrick Mahomes is, even though Mahomes isn't playing in the game? Yeah, I get it. So that would be Jason's take on it, what needs to go in sports. Kevin also texting in, I would love to see the Nye curse leave sports. It's fake. The Nye curse is non-existent. Don't believe what Locker and Wheels is saying. There's no Nye curse. 1-877-332-8255. We'll talk about Locker's good friend Brady Tkachuk on Champs and Chumps as well a little bit later on here on the Green Zone. As apparently doesn't know Seattle's an American city. He included it in the places he got booed the most in Canada. He included Seattle in that. So, well done, Mr. Tkachuk. Time now for the Green Zone 1 minute drill. The latest in sports. Speaking of another American who wants to be traded away from a Canadian team, Connor Hellebuck's agent released a statement from Connor Hellebuck stating that, yes, I do want to be traded. He did say, I felt it was important to publicly confirm my trade request. My position has not changed. I believe moving on is the best path forward for me and my family. Kevin Cheveldayoff, general manager of the Winnipeg Jets, is saying there is no update on Connor Hellebuck at this time, as they get ready for training camp in a few weeks. The Rough Riders will be without not only Sam Amelis, but Johnny Johnson III has been ruled out, the receiver, with a head injury against BC. So Shamar Bridges looks like he will be on the depth chart after a few days of practice, making his Rider debut on Saturday against the Toronto Argonauts. Coming up next, we're keeping it local with a focus on the Saskatoon Hilltops. Running back Corbin Ebbins up next on 980 CJME and 650 CKOM.
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5: It's 3:30. I'm Justin Blackwell. Higher oil prices can't keep the provincial deficit from growing. Today, the government is forecasting an $825 million deficit. That's $6 million more than the projection at budget time.
6: Now, it's still early in the fiscal year, and there continues to be, as you know, a lot of volatility geopolitically around the world and in global oil markets, so we'll continue to monitor this closely.
5: Now, Finance Minister Jim Ryder says, wow, high oil prices continue to bring in more money. Expenses like higher crop insurance claims and collective bargaining are expected to take a big chunk. Also today, the provincial government released its data center framework. A key element is a requirement for any new sites to supply their own power. And companies planning to build those data centers in the province also must be Canadian. Now to trade war, the latest developments. President Donald Trump just signed an executive order officially renaming Lake Ontario to Lake America, effective immediately.
7: The Canadian officials have treated us very badly. They're nasty people.
5: He says America now has a gulf and a lake, and now all it needs is an ocean. The desperate search continues in Nepal for any survivors after catastrophic flash flooding hit, wiping out entire communities. Nearly 400 people are dead, well over 1,000 missing, including 30 Canadians. And happening tonight, let's hope the clouds stay away from 8:30 until 1 in the morning, a partial lunar eclipse, a blood moon. The sun, the earth, and moon will be lined up, causing the moon to pass straight through Earth's shadow. Turning to weather for Saskatoon and central Saskatchewan, well, expecting a few clouds tonight. Good chance of some rain as well, a 60% chance, a low of 17, and then mainly sunny tomorrow and a high of 29. For Regina and southern Saskatchewan, a few clouds tonight as well. Good chance of showers, low of 17, and then clearing late in the afternoon tomorrow and a high of 30. Now, right now in Regina, we have a partly sunny sky, a wind out of the southeast at 21, 28 degrees. A partly sunny in Saskatoon, a wind out of the southeast at 30 and 30 degrees. It's 3:33. I'm Justin Blackwell. Now the real Ag Minute with Sean Haney.
8: Saskatchewan Premier Scott Moe is drawing a hard line in the Canada-U.S. trade dispute, fiercely rejecting any proposal that Ottawa place export tariffs on Western Canadian natural resources. Speaking to reporters in Prince Albert, Mo warned that slapping export levies on crude oil or potash would self-inflict massive damage on prairie economies. Mo emphasized that because Saskatchewan is set to supply half of the world's potash, export duties would simply drive American fertilizer buyers toward competing nations like Belarus. While shielding key energy and agricultural inputs, Saskatchewan is joining the broader counterstrike by slapping a reciprocal 50% fee on U.S. alcohol starting September 8th. With 6% of Saskatchewan's economy directly exposed to the latest U.S. tariffs, Mo maintains that targeted countermeasures must inflict maximum pressure on Washington while protecting core Western Canadian exports, with the ultimate goal of driving both sides back to the negotiating table. I'm Sean Haney.
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0: Welcome back to the Green Zone. Jamie and I with you on this Thursday afternoon. Well, it looks like it might be a packed Mosaic Stadium for Saturday's game, the Rough Riders and the Toronto Argonauts. Britton Gray with a preview of that one, our Green Zone Rider reporter with an update from the injury report with the Riders. A few more players ruled out for Saturday's game, so it looks like Shamar Bridges will be in the lineup for the first time since signing on this week after his release from the Hamilton Tiger Cats 2 weeks ago. But coming up, of course, this weekend in the Prairie Football Conference in junior football, all the games on Sunday. The Regina Thunder are home to the Edmonton Huskies. Meanwhile, the Saskatoon Hilltops hit the road in Edmonton against the Edmonton Wildcats. Running back Corbin Ebbin joining us here on the Green Zone. Any chance there's some revenge on the minds of the Hilltops going to take on the Wildcats from 2 weeks ago?
1: Absolutely. I mean, that was a pretty big shock to us. I mean, we worked very hard that week going into it, and you know, our confidence was up for sure. And they quickly knocked that down, but can't take anything away from them. They're a great football team. So we got to give that to them.
0: Yeah, shock to you. It was a shock to a lot of people. Everybody's used to it. It's just like the undefeated Thunder and the undefeated Hilltops. But how much should everybody be aware of what's coming out of Edmonton? Both the Huskies and the Wildcats off to 2-1 starts this year.
1: I think everybody should be paying attention to them. I mean, like, their defense, unbelievable. I mean, historically, we've beat them every time, but I mean, can't really look in the past too much when it comes to football. But this year, they've showed that they're definitely a top team in the PFC.
0: Corbin Ebbin joining us, running back, fifth year with the Saskatoon Hilltops. Right now, number two in rushing in the league behind Peter Borsch. I am interested in this relationship, Corbin, because there's no love lost between the Thunder and the Hilltops. However, you and Peter shared the locker together at training camp for the Riders, so, and a running back room. What was that like with a rival sitting next to you?
1: Yeah, it was awesome. I mean, I roomed with Peter and Ben, and this first time meeting them, it was like we've already met before. They're just great guys, great football players. I mean, it was just an awesome experience being around them.
0: So it was easy to put the Hilltop Thunder rivalry aside?
1: Absolutely. I mean, kind of have to. I mean, I was outnumbered 2-1 there.
0: What was that experience like for a young man like yourself at the kind of the end of your junior career to get that experience, to be at a pro camp, and what do you take away from that?
1: It was unbelievable. I mean, first of all, having Andrew Harris coaching you is, you know, just a dream come true. Like him being a junior guy himself, and so him kind of understanding that path and whatnot, and yeah, it was just such an awesome experience. There's just learned so much from being there.
0: Yeah, it's not like you can go back in time, but is it one of those takeaways? Man, I wish I would have had that experience a year or two ago. But because what are those big things you kind of take away and can really put into your work now with the Hilltops?
1: Yeah, it's just like things that I've never even thought about being a running back. That I learned from Andrew Harris, just all types of stuff on the field, and just the way that you carry yourself on and off the field is just, it's stuff I've never even thought of before or been taught, and I'm able to carry that with me for, you know, the rest of the time I'm playing football and for the rest of my life.
0: Are you able to help teammates in with the Hilltops based on that? Like, hey, this is what we're doing with AJ Olet a few weeks ago. Maybe we should apply it within the Hilltops running back room.
1: Yeah, I would say so. Specifically for the running backs, just little things like little tips and tricks I've learned here and there, I'll bring up the coach and whatnot. But yeah, guys, it's pretty much just the running backs. I can say that too. I can't really speak for, you know, the receivers or the QBs or nothing, but yeah.
0: Of course, a talented running back room. We saw Brody have a big day last week. How deep is it? Like, how good are you feeling about where the Hilltops are, despite that loss to the Wildcats earlier in the season? But at 2-1, of course, and still expecting big things for the Toppers.
1: Yeah, I think we're still feeling good. I mean, that was, if anything, it was good for that to happen to us and kind of just have a reality check and, you know, keep us in our place and understand that you can't focus on down the line. You got to focus on what's going on in this game and nothing else. So I think a lot of good will come out of that game and, you know, hopefully we can turn that around this weekend.
0: Yeah, of course, turned around already last weekend for the Hilltops with the 36-26 win at home over the Calgary Colts. But, of course, you're five. You're a veteran of the Saskatoon Hilltops. A little bit of maybe of a different core this year, but what are you seeing? What are some of the things that will have to grow this season throughout? So when it's playoff time, you're at the top of your game.
1: Yeah, we're just going to have to all keep on getting on the same page. That's a normal thing for a football team to kind of grow into it over the course of the season. But the more that we're on the same page with our O-line and our quarterbacks and receivers, then, I mean, the better we're going to be, of course. So that's what we've got to slowly get to.
0: Yeah, Griffin Sanders throwing it. What should Topper fans expect coming to games this year from Griffin?
1: Griffin is an awesome quarterback, awesome guy, just great to be around him. But they can expect Griffin to be constantly making plays. I mean, that's what he does.
0: So you have a bye week after this game against Edmonton. I know you don't want to look beyond the Edmonton Wildcats, but I can't help but to think about what's coming next, which is a date with the Regina Thunder. With this rivalry, with these two teams, we talked about you and Peter at camp, but when it comes to PFC, it has been these two teams. How much goes into preparation for the Thunder and vice versa? When it's Topper's Thunder, it almost seems like each coaching staff is setting up the season to go, okay, we need a team to beat Regina / we need a team to beat the Hilltops. What goes into a game against the Thunder and how focused and, you know, locked in are the Hilltops each and every time you have the Thunder next?
1: Yeah, it's definitely, it's hard to not look ahead and see Thunder on the schedule. So, you know, you kind of have to, of course. And, you know, it's just the ultimate focus. I mean, it's complete focus, especially having a bye week going into it. It's just going to be grind going into that game.
0: So, Corbin, year five. What's it like going into this season for you with the Hilltops on what you want to achieve personally and, of course, as a team?
1: Yeah, year five, I mean, it blew by. It feels like, you know, not that long ago. I was just in my first year. But, I mean, the expectations are always going to be, you know, ending the season off with a national championship. And that's what it's been in the past. And, you know, it doesn't always turn out the way that you want it to be, but all we can do is really just

0: Yeah, absolutely. That's one of the first things that we learned coming into the Hilltops is not only they're going to, all those coaches are going to make you an awesome football player and a great football player, but you're going to take all those lessons and apply those to your daily life. And those are going to last forever. I mean, it just, you know, discipline and hard work and whatnot are probably the biggest takeaways that you hold on for the rest of your life.
1: Well, Corbin, thanks for coming on the Green Zone today. Best of luck in Edmonton and rest up over Labor Day weekend because I know there's that big one coming up after that.
0: I appreciate it. Thanks for having me.
1: That's Corbin Ebbin, running back of the Saskatoon Hilltops, as they get set for a rematch against the Edmonton Wildcats. Their only loss this season was against the Wildcats at SMF Field. Now they're off to Edmonton. Then, of course, the PFC does take a bye week for Labor Day weekend, back at it Saturday, the 12th of September at Libel Field in Regina. It will be the Thunder and the Hilltops. The Thunder have a big one coming up too this weekend against the Huskies. Both Edmonton teams are 2-1 there with the Hilltops. So I know both organizations in Edmonton have put a little bit more into their programs for recruitment and everything else might start to be paying off. On what we're seeing out of those teams in Edmonton. Coming up here on the Green Zone, Jeff Smith's going to bring you up today what happened yesterday at City Council in Regina. They met, and by a vote of 6-4, it was pretty close, did amend some of the negotiations with Brandt Group of Industries. Of course, owner Sean Semple buying up some of Real District and now operating most of Real District, including Mosaic Stadium and the Cooperators Center. So what impact could that have on community organizations in Regina? Now that's coming up here on the Green Zone, plus Britton Gray. And we're still, we got a ton of texts. We'll get into it a little bit next. What needs to go in sports? The NBA or the NFL got rid of the Pro Bowl. Their All-Star game, gone. What else needs to go in sports? Ian agrees with Jason that Chris Collinsworth, football analyst, can go. Mid-game halftime interviews. Corey and Jeff said they're pointless. They offer nothing. Those can go away. Although Solomon Elamimian, when he was beaking at the player with, was it Jermaine Franklin standing next to him? That was gold. Nobody knows who you are. Nobody. Who are you? That was hilarious. This is 980 CJME and 650 CKOM.
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0: This is the Green Zone on an interesting Thursday for Winnipeg Jet fans, including producer Scott Vickers. Statement today from Connor Hellebuck, which reads, Winnipeg has been my home for my entire NHL career, and I will always be grateful for my time there. I've never forgotten June 23rd, 2012. That's the day Winnipeg took a chance on a goalie from playing in Odessa, Texas. I gave everything I had from that moment to prove that the Jets made the right decision. Several months ago, I privately requested a trade. I've tried to handle the situation quietly and respectfully while giving the organization time to explore its options. With training camp approaching, I felt it was important to publicly confirm my request. My position has not changed, and I believe moving on is the best path forward for me and my family. I appreciate everything Winnipeg Jets fans have meant to me throughout my career and hope a resolution can be reached soon. That was through the agent of Connor Hellebuck today. The Winnipeg Jets did send out a statement as well saying, Connor has been open with us about his desire for a change. He has been an important part of the Winnipeg Jets organization for many years, and we have tremendous respect for what he has accomplished here. While we continue to work through the situation in a thoughtful manner, there is no update at this time from Kevin Cheveldayoff. Kevin, message from me to you. Let him sit. He signed the deal. He gave you an 8-year commitment. He triggered the trade. Make sure Jets get the best deal possible. Until you get that to happen, he can stay at home or he can play for the Winnipeg Jets. Things that can go away in sports, no trade clauses. Time now for the Green Zone 1 minute drill, the latest in sports. The Riders without not only Sam Emelis, but receiver Johnny Johnson III ruled out against Toronto with that head injury suffered against the BC Lions. Jackson Ford listed as questionable with an ankle and did not participate at a closed practice today. We'll get the depth chart tomorrow. As mentioned, Connor Hellebuck making it public that he indeed wants out of Winnipeg, although the Jets say they're just working through things. And Elliot Friedman reporting Cale Makar's contract extension with the Colorado Avalanche is likely soon to be finalized, and it is going to be, quote, a biggie for the star defenseman of the Avs. Coming up next here on the Green Zone, Jeff Smith, Regina City Hall reporter, on the latest when it comes to who will be running Mosaic Stadium in the Cooperators Center in Regina. This is 980 CJME and 650 CKOM.
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8: CJME News Time, 4 o'clock. I'm Andrew Shepard. A big drop in gas prices, but mostly just in one part of the city.
9: The cheapest that I've seen it for a while.
8: The province unveils guidelines for any new data centers in Saskatchewan, and Donald Trump signs an order to rename one of the Great Lakes.
10: We have a gulf, and we have a lake. Now all we need is an ocean.
8: In Regina, sunny, it's 29 degrees. Keep an eye on gas prices as you drive home. They may fluctuate depending on which neighborhood you're in. We are seeing an almost 40-cent drop in one area, now below $1.40 per liter at multiple stations. 980 CJME's Jacob Bamhauer spoke with drivers enjoying some relief at the pumps.
11: Drivers are lining up in East Regina to take advantage of a price they haven't seen in months.
12: I don't have a plan to put a gas, but when I saw the 139 point, it was like, whoa, I just go turn over, yeah, come back here.
11: For many, it's a welcome chance to fill the tank without draining the wallet. And with a growing trade war and the conflict in Iran adding uncertainty, drivers are happy to finally catch a break. Filling up my tank, Jacob Bamhauer, 980 CJME.
8: CJME News Time at 4:01. The data center being built near Regina garnered a lot of controversy when it was announced. Now the province is announcing guidelines for any new data centers that want to open in Saskatchewan. Senior reporter Lisa Schick has the details.
13: AI is here to stay.
14: And so, Minister Jeremy Harrison says the question is where the infrastructure to support the AI is going to go. He votes Canada. He says the top concern for the province in this is that anyone who builds a data center here is Canadian.
13: Data security will be just as important as we go forward, if not already is.
14: The guidelines will also require significant investment and jobs to come from a center, partnerships with local labor, and the center will have to provide its own power. At the Bell Construction site outside Regina, I'm Lisa Schick, 980 CJME.
8: We're getting an updated look at the province's finances today. Higher than expected oil prices are easing the impact of other big provincial expenses, according to the first quarter financial results. But as senior reporter Laura Fominoff tells us, the deficit is still higher than predicted during budget time.
15: First quarter report shows a forecasted deficit of $825 million, which is in line with the projected deficit of $819 million at budget time.
16: The $6 million difference, according to Finance Minister Jim Ryder, comes from this.
15: Due to a combination of flood response costs and increased health care funding.
16: SGI's hail damage claims and crop insurance claims from unceded acres are also taking a big bite out of the budget. As for U.S. tariffs and how that could impact us?
15: Been very resilient. Our exports are still up. Economy's still strong.
16: In Saskatoon, Laura Fominoff, 980 CJME.
8: The NDP's Trent Weatherspoon says the government has no fiscal credibility. He calls the financial report damning because the government is getting hundreds of millions of dollars more from higher oil prices.
17: But yet is still growing the deficit, the debt, and not offering an ounce of cost of living relief to the people of this province.
8: He says the government mismanages and squanders the hard-earned money of taxpayers. Now to trade war, the latest developments. As you struggle to afford groceries and run your business, our leaders are arguing in public about the name of a giant lake. U.S. President Donald Trump signed an executive order today, officially renaming Lake Ontario to Lake America.
10: The Canadian officials have treated us very badly. They're nasty people.
8: On social media, Prime Minister Mark Carney says the name comes from an indigenous word and is over 400 years old, predating both countries. He says Canadians also know that naming reality means calling it Lake Ontario, then, now, and always. Both sides are now backing off on a couple of points after trade negotiations broke down last week. Canada-U.S. Trade Minister Dominic LeBlanc says the U.S. has confirmed Canadian language and cultural protections will not be targeted in future trade actions. While Ottawa is still moving ahead with its counter-tariffs next month, it is removing seafood and fish from the list after hearing concerns from Canadians. A Regina liquor store might change how it fills U.S. alcohol orders when these new provincial retaliation measures kick in. Susan Bobby with Metro Liquor Acre 21 says when a customer wants a specific product, they'll order a case and then put the rest on the shelf.
18: However, we might have to revisit that policy for U.S. products because the price goes up and the, you know, it becomes more cost prohibitive.
8: Saskatchewan's putting a 50% tax on American booze after the Labor Day long weekend. A major project to ensure enough water for growing Regina is finished. More than $17 million under budget. This is the work over the last couple of years along Ring Road in the Northeast. Mayor Chad Baczynski says it includes a new pumping station and more than 8 kilometers of new water main.
19: We have other areas that we are still catching up on for sure. We've talked a lot about our wastewater infrastructure, but you know, this is a huge step today.
8: Regina's water system can now support a population of up to 310,000 and can easily be expanded. The latest local news is as close as your phone. 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
8: CJME Market Watch. The TSX is up 21 points to 36,834. The Dow Jones up 106 points to 53,569. Oil up $1.30 to $83.53 U.S. per barrel. The dollar up 0.07 of a cent at 72.14 cents U.S. CJME weather tonight, partly cloudy with a 60% chance of showers, a risk of a thunderstorm, low 16. Tomorrow, still a 60% chance of showers or a storm in the morning, clearing up in the afternoon, high 31. Cloudy on Saturday with a 60% chance of showers, high 30. Across Saskatchewan, Saskatoon 30, Swift Current 33, Weyburn 27, Estevan 27, Yorkton 26. Moose Jaw, partly sunny and 31, and in Regina, partly sunny. Southeast wind gusting to 40, it's 29 degrees. 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I'm Andrew Shepherd. 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
2: 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Starring Jamie Nye. 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

0: Welcome back to the Green Zone on this Thursday afternoon. Jamie and I with you. The answers continue to pour in. A lot of you have a lot of suggestions on what to get rid of when it comes to sports. So 1-877-332-8255. Tom is going to next year country in the Canadian Football League. They need to get rid of 8 of 9 teams making the playoffs in the Canadian Football League next year. John weighing in, getting rid of big spending in Major League Baseball. Well, the commissioner's going to give that a good hearty try this offseason, but it may mean we're not watching baseball in 2027. What do you think? If the NFL got rid of the Pro Bowl, what else needs to go away in sports? 1-877-332-8255. Jeff Smith, the Regina City Hall reporter, does have a great answer to this question, but we're going to save that for the end of the interview because I want to talk politics with Jeff Smith. Last night, you're on, of course, to preview last night's meeting or yesterday afternoon as the Brandt Group of Industry, Sean Semple owning, amending the deal with the city of Regina to run the Real District. Now, to reminder, what the Real District is Regina. It's Mosaic Stadium, Cooperator Center, Brandt Center, Affinity Plex, Confederation Park, the ITC, the International Trade Center, the Canada Building, all those buildings in Regina that you know and love and have visited. That is Real District. They were piecing it off to Real originally. Brandt Center, you know, the Canada Place, those buildings where the pickleball is, those types of things. Then Real came back and said, we'd like to run the whole thing. Not own Mosaic Stadium Cooperator Center, but operate it. So that went to council last night. What was the result, Jeff?
1: So it was a 6-4 vote. That amendment did pass. So now the negotiators keep on negotiating to work out a finished agreement.
0: So, and that's just one detail. This deal is not done yet.
1: That's right, and the clock is ticking because there is a closing date, a target closing date of September 1st on this. So they are still working away to try and hammer out all the fine points and all the fine details of this agreement. And the mayor said himself, there's still a chance that it might not go ahead.
0: Do we know what the final sticking points are?
1: No, that's all being done behind closed doors. But this was considered a material change, and that's why it came before council.
0: So when we talk about this shift, owning the Brandt Center and some of those other buildings, there were some tenants that leases were expired. I know pickleball, volleyball, those types of things removed. But now they're going to operate, if this deal is finalized, those 6 sheets of ice, which a lot of people use in the winter for ice time and in spring and summer for hockey, as well as where the Rough Riders live, which is Mosaic Stadium. Are there any expected changes to what is currently happening, especially with lease agreements, pricing, those types of things? Because I think that was where some of the councilors were like, are fees going to go up for community organizations at these facilities?
1: Well, here's the explanation from council and the administration. So, right now, Real operates these facilities, and yes, Real is a city-owned corporation. Mm-hmm. But the city charges fees based on what is set out in a city bylaw. It then pays Real those fees back plus a markup. Now, that's to cover costs of operating these facilities. So the idea is that instead of paying Real, they'll be paying Brandt. So what they're negotiating exactly is how much these rates can go up just for inflation and other reasons. They talk about escalator clauses actually in a number of different parts of the agreement, but including this, how much of an escalator will be in the final agreement that sets how much it's going to cost the city for this ice time or what have you. Yeah. And then how much they can pass along then.
0: And reading your story, and you can do so at cjme.com, ckom.com. It does sound like they want to have some sort of checks and balances for any fee increases that could happen to be more based on comparable pricing. Like they take how much does Calgary charge for ice time? How much does Edmonton, Winnipeg, those places charge for ice time rather than Brandt eventually setting the price, right?
1: Right, exactly. And that's why it will continue to be covered under a city bylaw what the city charges. The question will be how much more will the city then be forwarding along to Brandt?
0: Yes, because as they say, Any assurances, future increases reasonable based on inflation, those stuff. But that's all being, as you said, it's still being negotiated today for a deal that's supposed to close, oh, how many business days away? 3.5?
1: Yeah, that's next Tuesday, September 1st. So presumably, if they get the deal done by then, Brandt will become the operator of the entire, what we now call Real District. Presumably, it's going to have a new name at some point as
0: well. Now, when this original deal was being made, I believe the vote was 7-3, correct? And last...
1: would have been 8-3.
0: 8-3, yes.
1: Because, yeah, Councillor Bizzo had stepped away, so so his vote wasn't included in this vote. But yes, there, it ended up being 6-4 that this amendment passed.
0: So one councillor swung over to go, and I'm not so sure about this deal. And it was David Froh, who you talked to before that meeting, correct?
1: That's right. And again, this is about really privatizing public assets, right? And who operates them. So what are examples of city facilities that are operated by a third party? Well, in the past, the Craig Golf Club was mm-hmm. operated by the Cali Curling Club, right? So that would be one example. The private arenas in Saskatoon was an example that was given. Now, I believe those were privately built arenas that are, you know, privately operated and anybody can rent them. There aren't currently any yep. arenas like that in Regina, but there have been in the past.
0: So what happens in the next 3.5 business days? Like, are we expecting a news conference next week to go, okay, done deal? Or could there be an extension to that deadline?
1: That's certainly a possibility. Yes, the date is not set in stone. It could be changed, but that was the target. There had been an earlier target back in July. They basically removed that because they said it had been pretty ambitious mm-hmm. and they weren't there anyway. So September 1st is when they expected to have this all done, but as you might imagine, negotiations are going to go right down to the wire, it appears.
0: Was there any representative answering questions from Brandt yesterday at all?
1: No, they were not at the meeting. The only delegation was the Regina Soccer Association, but known as FC Regina, and TJ Singh, who I had talked to yep. Earlier as well. Basically, they changed their position from, you know, they changed it to neutral. They said that they were assured that their lease would be honored going forward. Mm-hmm. Now, their lease makes them the operator of the Affinity Plex, which is the indoor soccer yep. center. It's also where the Riders have indoor practices, and there are other things as well.
0: So, TBD, to be determined on this, on the finalizing of this deal, but it has been amended that if it is approved within the negotiations, the Brandt Group of Industries will run Mosaic Stadium, Cooperator Center, as well as the other buildings acquired earlier. Remember, not owning the Cooperator Center or Mosaic Stadium, but operating them. Well, Jeff, I teased it earlier. Jeff Smith has my favorite answer to the question, what would you get rid of in sports? I don't think anybody thought of this, but Jeff, what is it? What would you get rid of in sports?
1: Presenting a championship trophy to the owner first.
0: Yes!
1: You didn't win that trophy. Yes, you signed the checks. The players won the trophy. The coaches certainly supported it. They deserve some of the glory. The administration, general manager, everybody deserves some of yes. it. But it was the players who won that. The team captain should be handed that trophy.
0: There you go, Jeff. I approve. That drives me nuts. NFL. You got Robert Kraft up there with Tom Brady waiting for his third in line until he gets
1: exactly
0: his hand on the trophy. Oh, my goodness. Jeff Smith, thank you so much.
1: All right, thank you.
0: That is a City Hall reporter here in Regina, Jeff Smith. Of course, you can read the latest on that deal on Brandt Industries operating and getting a 6-4 approval to amend the deals so they can operate other facilities on Real District ground, including Mosaic Stadium, Cooperator Center, and Confederation Park and the Affinity Plex. Coming up next, can you beat Jeff Smith's answer on getting rid of owner championship presentations? 1-877-332-8255. The NFL got rid of the Pro Bowl. What else needs to go away in sports? 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

0: Jamie and I with you here in the Green Zone on this Thursday afternoon. So yesterday, the National Football League, it came to be known, it was getting rid of the Pro Bowl game. Yes, their all-star format, it was played between the Super Bowl and the championship. There's a week off. And I think they were going to Miami, used to be Hawaii. But they said, enough's enough. This is ridiculous. We're done. We're not doing it. They're going to do a Pro Bowl event after the season, but in no way will it be any iteration of the Pro Bowl games or anything like that. More of a fan-friendly environment with the Pro Bowlers. So we're asking you today, what else does sports need to get rid of? Because I won't miss the Pro Bowl. And you know, what else could they just trim the fat? Sheldon and Nipawin, what do you think sports can get rid of?
1: They could get rid of the NHL All-Star Game, as far as I'm concerned.
0: The NHL All-Star Game. So you don't like the 3-on-3 tournament?
1: No, just the whole realm of it, the whole weekend. Give the All-Stars a break with their teammates. They need to be rested more than some of those third-liners. And teams could have a fan appreciation weekend or something.
0: Now that they've shifted, like every 2 years, they're going to have like the World Cup instead of the All-Star. Are you okay with that?
1: Well, I imagine the NHL is okay with that because it brings in other people that don't watch hockey more and into the game.
0: Yeah, so Sheldon, the NHL All-Star Game, yeah, when they went to 3-on-3 in tournament and the skills competition was nowhere near what it used to be, I agree. I wouldn't miss it. And even the All-Stars were starting to turn it down. Then they put in the suspension. Like, if you turn down, it's not a suspension. If you turn down the All-Star Game, you have to miss one game after the All-Star break. Okay. As Sheldon said, let them go to Cabo. It's okay. 1-877-332-8255. So Sheldon's getting rid of the NHL All-Star Game. Richard joins a growing chorus of people saying it's time for Gary Bettman to go away from sports. 1-877-332-8255 is the fan line here on the Green Zone. Now, JJ says he wants to get rid of gambling on sports. See, I'm not on the get rid of sports gambling side, but does every analyst take have to be around gambling? That's where I'd be like, do we need Davis Sanchez and all the TSN panel to predict anytime touchdowns and other things ahead of every CFL game? Other than, you know, talking about more football related things other than what to bet on. I wouldn't mind a little reduction in that. 1-877-332-8255 is the fan line here on the Green Zone. What else needs to go away in sports after the NFL got rid of the Pro Bowl? What say you? A couple of people are starting to weigh in on next year's rules in the Canadian Football League. 8 of 9 teams making the playoffs. Also, getting rid of the rule change, the field changes in the Canadian Football League. 1-877. Richard wants to get rid of pickleball. Uh-oh, Richard. You might have stepped in one on that one. All right, keep the calls and texts coming here on the Green Zone. Let's get to the one-minute drill. Here's the latest in sports. The Toronto Blue Jays will try to get another series of victory over the Kansas City Royals. They won last night, so game 3 is tonight with a split in the first 2. In the Canadian Football League, the Saskatchewan Roughriders will be without not only Sam Emelis, who's back on the 6-game injured list, but Johnny Johnson III with a head injury won't be able to go. So Shamar Bridges looks like he'll make his Roughrider debut Saturday against the Toronto Argonauts. Connor Hellebuyck made a statement today through his agent that he felt it was important to make his trade request public today. His position has not changed, and he says, quote, "I believe moving on is the best path forward for me and my family." the Winnipeg Jets out with a statement saying nothing has changed on this matter, but they appreciate Connor Hellebuck's time with the Winnipeg Jets. Coming up next here on the Green Zone, maybe no trade clauses need to be added to the list of things that need to go in, away in sports. More of your calls on 980 CJME and 650 CKOM.
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7: CJME News Time, 4:30. I'm Andrew Shepard. A pleasant surprise to drivers in one part of the city on their drive home today.
8: Oh, this is the cheapest that I've seen it for a while.
7: We're seeing a nearly 40-cent drop to around $1.37 per liter, but it appears to be an apparent price war, mostly just in the east end of the city. Most other stations in Regina are around $1.65. Saskatchewan says companies planning to build data centers in the province must be Canadian. They also need to supply the centers with their own electricity. The measures are part of a new framework that the province says ensures Canadian data is protected while keeping utility services reliable. Minister Jeremy Harrison keeps coming back to this point.
9: In the long term, data and AI security is going to be as important for nation states as energy security is.
7: He says AI is here to stay and Canada should have the infrastructure to be in control. We're getting a new look at the province's finances today. Saskatchewan is forecasting an $825 million deficit, up slightly from $819 million from the budget projection in March. The first quarter report says expenses are up $337 million due to higher health care costs, flood-related costs, and higher payouts for crop insurance. That's mostly offset, though, by non-renewable resource revenue, including higher oil prices. The Volunteer Fire Department in Silton, northwest of Regina, is temporarily out of service after its longtime chief and deputy were fired. Mayor Murray Wild says the fire chief overstepped his jurisdiction and council needs to make a change. The village says it's appointed a new chief and deputy and that the department should be running again in 3 weeks. Now to trade war, the latest developments. U.S. President Donald Trump just signed a new executive order carrying out his latest threat.
10: We're going to be changing the name of Lake Ontario, effective immediately, to Lake America.
7: It still says Ontario on Google and Apple Maps. MapQuest also says we're not changing it. The Prime Minister is responding on social media, saying the name comes from an Indigenous word and is over 400 years old, predating both countries. Mark Carney says Canadians also know that naming reality means calling it Lake Ontario then, now, and always. Some concessions on both sides of this trade war today. Canada-U.S. Trade Minister Dominic LeBlanc says the U.S. has confirmed Canadian language and cultural protections will not be targeted in future trade actions. Meanwhile, Canada is removing seafood and fish from the list of counter-tariffs, which kick in next month. The city of Regina says its three-year water expansion is now finished a few months early and more than $17 million below budget. This is the work that was underway along Ring Road in the Northwest. It includes a new pumping station, two reservoirs, and a new water main. CJME News time at 4:32. CJME weather tonight, partly cloudy with a 60% chance of showers, also a risk of a thunderstorm, low 16. Tomorrow, still a 60% chance of showers or a storm in the morning, then clearing up in the afternoon, high 31. Saturday, cloudy, 60% chance of showers, high 30. In Moose Jaw, sunny and 31, and in Regina, partly sunny. Southeast wind at 30, it's 29 degrees. With all the day's stories on your drive home, I'm Andrew Shepherd, 980 CJME.
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0: This is the Green Zone on a Thursday afternoon. Appreciate you taking some of your afternoon to join me here today on CJME and CKOM. Britton Gray is going to be coming up with a full rundown of the Rough Riders ahead of Saturday's game. We now know that not only Sam Emelis is out, but Johnny Johnson III, another receiver, will be out for Saturday's game. This is a head injury. He was taken out of the BC game by the injury spotter. So probably going through concussion protocol, but will not be able to suit up Saturday. So expect to see on the depth chart tomorrow, Shamar Bridges, who they signed over from the Hamilton Tiger Cats after his release 2 weeks ago, who will make his Rough Rider debut against Tirana. Other big news in sports today, of course, Blue Jays baseball tonight trying to win 2 of 3 against the Royals before that set against Cleveland. They're 3 back of the wild card. And Connor Hellebuck makes a statement today confirming publicly he has requested a trade from Winnipeg and still wants a trade from Winnipeg. So let's get into it now. Maybe that's one of the things that needs to get rid of sports. But the NFL yesterday announced the Pro Bowl is going away. No more Pro Bowl. They're going to have a Pro Bowl event of some kind, but the game itself will no longer be played. So we're having some fun here on the Green Zone, and you have a lot of suggestions. They're coming in all over the place. But if you want your suggestion on the radio, the best place to do is give us a call now, 1-877-332-8255. I would love to hear your suggestions. Can you beat Jeff Smith? I think Jeff Smith, Regina City Hall reporter, has the best one so far. Getting rid of owners accepting championship trophies. Do what the NHL does. Give it to the captain. But what would yours... I have a whole list. A lot of you are getting to my list and checking the box. I didn't even have the ownership one on my list. Didn't even think of it. Now it's on my list of things I'd get rid of in sports. But let's go to John in Saskatoon. John, what needs to leave in sports?
1: Well, first thing, I agree with you. We need to get rid of the no trade clause. Gotta go. The second thing, I've been a fan of hockey since Bobby Orr days, and this changing the rules for the regular season, I call it pond hockey, and loser point in the regular season. Everything should be the same in the playoffs as it is in the regular season, just like every other major sport.
0: Like overtime, just play until someone wins?
1: Exactly. Like no tie games. Just play till you're... Because they sit back and 5 minutes left in the third period, they sit back and wait for their loser point.
0: Okay, John. John's not the only one who's brought up the loser point in the overtime format in hockey is something that needs to change. But also, John suggests getting rid of no trade clauses. And this comes to light today with Connor Hellebuck's statement that he wants out of Winnipeg. And before him, Brady Tkachuk. And before him, Quinn Hughes and Dylan Larkin. Are we seeing a trend? Oh, yeah, all those guys on the Olympic U.S. roster wanting change and shift and build super teams. And now Quinn Hughes might even want out of Minnesota. Vancouver got a deal done to trade him, and he accepted it for now, but he really wants to play with his brothers in Jersey, just like the Tkachuks want to play together in Florida. And what drives me berserk on the no trade clause thing is that when players trigger it, like, teams gave no trade clauses originally to tell the player, no, we want you here. And we're going to show you we want you here by giving you a no trade clause. That we need to come to you to get permission if we want to trade, and then you have to sign off on it. But the players have now taken that and spun it, that they get all the control. And I understand, players should have control. Sure. But if you sign a no-trade clause, I think it should work both ways. That if you want out, you can't limit us on where we're trading you. A no trade? You're going to tell me I want a no trade, and then 2 years later you're going to come to me and say I want a trade, but I only want to go to Florida. And that's what Brady Tkachuk did to the Ottawa Senators. You can only trade me to Florida. And trust me, my brother knows, so Bill Zito knows, that that's all I'm going to accept, but I'm not going to play for you. That's trash to me. That's absolute trash. And now Connor Hellebuck's doing it to the Winnipeg Jets. And maybe doing a little quieter, a little less obvious, but now it's out. But that should be null and void. If you come to me and say, I want to trade, okay, null and void. Done. I can trade you wherever the heck I want. But here's the thing. Then the player's going to go there and ask for a trade anyways, and eventually just all going to spin back to going to the Vegas Golden Knights. So I'm with you, John. Get rid of no trade clauses, or at least amend them if a player wants to trigger a trade. 1-877-332-8255. What needs to go away in sports? 1-877-332-8255. Vince in Regina, what is it for you?
2: I think they could get rid of the champagne room celebration in the major leagues, unless it's the very end of winning the actual World Series.
0: So you would get rid of the champagne sellies in the Major League Baseball, especially when they clinch a wild card, Vince.
2: That's exactly it. What are we doing here? And then they lose the next round? What are we doing?
0: Okay, Vin, I'm with you on that one, Vince. I've been preaching this forever. We clinched a wild card spot. Let's spray each other with champagne and celebrate like we won the World Series. Drives me nuts. That can definitely go away, Vince. I agree. That was one of the ones on my list of things you can get rid of. 1-877-332-8255. Keep the suggestions coming here on the Green Zone. What needs to leave in sports after the NFL got rid of the Pro Bowl? We had the NHL All-Star Game come in. Gary Bettman can leave. Bob and Moose Jaw says get rid of the CFL rules and playoff format. They haven't even come in yet, and Bob already wants to get rid of them. 1-877-332-8255. What do you got for me here on the Green Zone on 980 CJME and 650 CKOM?
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6: 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The Green Zone with Jamie Nye, the most listened to sports show in Saskatchewan. 980 CJME.

Welcome back to the Green Zone. I'm Jamie Nye on this Thursday afternoon. We're asking you today on what would you get rid of in sports after the NFL got rid of the Pro Bowl, and I don't think anybody's going to miss it. What are some things you don't think people will miss in sports that they should get rid of? Andrew says the Toronto Maple Leafs. Now, people would miss the Toronto Maple Leafs. And if we got rid of them, Andrew, like, think about that. We would have a lot less fun if the Toronto Maple Leafs weren't around to mock and ridicule. Like, think of a life without the Toronto Maple Leafs. Who would we make fun of? Oh, maybe the Oilers. Okay, Rod wants to get rid of the current NHL playoff format. He wants to go to 1-8 instead of, what is it, 1-2, 1-1, and then within the division, 2-3. Yeah, I agree, Rod. 1-8, let's do it. Here's a good one. Thank you for this suggestion. The Toronto Blue Jays should get rid of the Gatorade tradition they've been doing after every win. Yes! I get, if it's a walk-off home run, sure, let's do it. You win 5-1 on a Tuesday in July with a bunch of singles and doubles, and Hazel May is talking to Miles Straw about his

0: two-run double in the third? No. Don't wander out there. Did you see what happened last night? Lucas hates it. He does not like it. He doesn't want to get wet. He kicked over the bucket with Vladdy behind him. And then who else was there? Someone threw some water on him. And then they pour the Gatorade into the Vladdy bucket. And again, he's gives it the stiff arm. Arden Zwelling's trying to do an interview while this is all going on. It's just silly. And then eventually they dunk him with Gatorade. Like when even your own players are saying enough, Vladdy, enough. The tradition, again, save it for a walk-off home run, a no-hitter, please. 1-877-332-8255. Oh, here's one. Jordan says, get rid of reselling tickets for more than the original price. So Jordan wants some European ticket selling rules in North America, apparently. I'm all for that. I could, as the scalping and the profession that it's turned into makes life less affordable for real sports fans who want to go to the games for $100. I'll buy $100. Oh, now it's $1,000? No, I agree, Jordan. A good one. Joel says, stop calling it the World Series. See, it's called the World Series. I get it. But when NBA, when they win and they call them world champions, that's wrong. Or Super Bowl, they're world champ. No, you're not. You're National Football League champions. There's other leagues. Yes, you probably would win that tournament if you did, but the declaration of world champion? No. Dean would get rid of the puck over glass penalty in the NHL. That's another one on my list. That's another one on my list, Dean. The puck over glass. The most hardened rule in all of hockey. Black and white, no gray area, is puck over glass. Oh, sorry, we missed a high stick and the guy's bleeding. Oh, sorry, we missed that hook. Elbow hitting the back, but oh, you accidentally flipped that puck over the glass, friend. You're in the penalty box for 2 minutes. Don't do it again. 1-877-332-8255. What would you get rid of in sports? A couple, there's a lot. This is probably the most popular answer on the text line. Get rid of the challenge flag, command center, challenges. Someone on social media, on X, tweeted at me saying slow-mo replay challenges need to go away. Yeah, get rid of video review, VAR. That's number one on my list. 1-877-332-8255. Yeah, a lot of people. It was Jordan, super slow-mo replay review in all team sports. If it wasn't obvious in regular speed, let the play stand as called. That's for the most popular one is video review. Daryl Davis's quest to get rid of video review. I remember how many people were against him on that. Oh, Daryl, you got to have video review. Now, more and more people are seeing it through Daryl's eyes, going how slow and dumb it is, especially when you... A call you see goes, oh, that might be overturned. Oh, they didn't overturn it. What's the point? Or they overturn it, and then 2 days later, they go, yeah, we got that wrong. 1-877-332-8255 here on the Green Zone. What do you got for things we need to get rid of in sports? One person says get rid of human home plate umpires. So therefore, the robotic strike zone. Time now for the Green Zone 1 Minute Drill, the latest in sports. The Saskatchewan Rough Riders will not only be without Sam Emelis, but Johnny Johnson III, head injury ruled out for this game coming up against the Toronto Argonauts on Saturday. More on that with Britton Gray at 5:05 here on the Green Zone. The Toronto Blue Jays against the Kansas City Royals tonight. First pitch in 10 minutes. It is the rubber match after they split the first two games of this series. The Jays are still three games back of the wild card entering tonight's action. And Connor Hellebuyck of the Winnipeg Jets officially posting on social media through his agent that, yes, he wants a trade. I believe moving on is the best path forward for me and my family was a portion of that statement. So stay tuned for Hellebuyck trade rumors over the next 3 weeks ahead of training camp. Britton Gray is in on the latest on the Rough Riders, and it looks like it's nearing a sellout at Mosaic Stadium. 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
8: CJME News Time, 5 o'clock. I'm Andrew Shepherd. A big drop in gas prices, but mostly just in one part of the city.
9: The cheapest that I've seen it for a while.
8: The province unveils guidelines for any new data centers in Saskatchewan, and Donald Trump signs an order to rename one of the Great Lakes.
10: We have a gulf, and we have a lake. Now all we need is an ocean.
8: In Regina, partly sunny, it's 29 degrees. A gas price war in East Regina is offering some long-awaited relief on your drive home today. Several stations dropped their prices by nearly 40 cents, now to around $1.37 per liter, while those in other parts of the city are charging much more. 980 CJME's Jacob Bamhauer caught up with drivers taking advantage of this deal.
11: For once, drivers pulling up to the pumps have something to smile about.
12: Oh, it was nice. I heard it on the radio this morning, so I thought I better come and fill up while I needed it.
13: We keep hoping, man. Yeah. That's the only thing we have.
9: This is the cheapest that I've seen it for a while.
11: There's no word on how long the lower prices will last, but drivers are filling up while they can. And with a growing trade war here and the war with Iran still going on, these drivers are just happy to get some relief after months of high prices. Filling up my tank, Jacob Bamhauer, 980 CJME.
8: See JME News Time 501. The data center being built near Regina garnered a lot of controversy when it was announced. Now the province is announcing guidelines for any new data centers that want to open in Saskatchewan. Senior reporter Lisa Schick has the details.
14: AI is here to stay.
15: And so, Minister Jeremy Harrison says the question is where the infrastructure to support the AI is going to go. He votes Canada. He says the top concern for the province in this is that anyone who builds a data center here is Canadian.
14: Data security will be just as important as we go forward, if not already is.
15: The guidelines will also require significant investment and jobs to come from a center, partnerships with local labor, and the center will have to provide its own power. At the Bell Construction site outside Regina, I'm Lisa Schick, 980 CJME.
8: We're getting an updated look at the province's finances today. Higher than expected oil prices are easing the impact of other big provincial expenses, according to the first quarter financial results. But as senior reporter Lara Fominoff tells us, the deficit is still higher than predicted during budget time.
16: First quarter report shows a forecasted deficit of $825 million, which is in line with the projected deficit of $819 million at budget time.
17: The $6 million difference, according to Finance Minister Jim Ryder, comes from this.
16: Due to a combination of flood response costs and increased health care funding.
17: SGI's hail damage claims and crop insurance claims from unceded acres are also taking a big bite out of the budget. As for U.S. tariffs and how that could impact us?
16: Been very resilient. Our exports are still up. Economy's still strong.
17: In Saskatoon, Lara Fominoff, 980 CJME.
8: The NDP's Trent Weatherspoon says the government has no fiscal credibility. He calls the financial report damning because the government is getting hundreds of millions of dollars more from higher oil prices.
18: But yet it's still growing the deficit, the debt, and not offering an ounce of cost of living relief to the people of this province.
8: He says the government mismanages and squanders the hard-earned money of taxpayers. Now to trade war, the latest developments. As you struggle to afford groceries and run your business, our leaders are arguing in public about the name of a giant lake. U.S. President Donald Trump signed an executive order today, officially renaming Lake Ontario to Lake America.
10: The Canadian officials have treated us very badly. They're nasty people.
8: On social media, Prime Minister Mark Carney says the name comes from an indigenous word and is over 400 years old, predating both countries. He says Canadians also know that naming reality means calling it Lake Ontario then, now, and always. Both sides are now backing off on a couple of points after trade negotiations broke down. Canada-U.S. Trade Minister Dominic LeBlanc says the U.S. has confirmed Canadian language and cultural protections will not be targeted in future trade actions. While Ottawa is still moving ahead with counter-tariffs next month, it's removing seafood and fish from the list after hearing concerns from Canadians. A Regina liquor store might change how it fills U.S. alcohol orders when the new provincial retaliation measure kicks in. Susan Bobby with Metro Liquor Acre 21 says when a customer wants a specific product, they'll order a case and then put the rest on the shelf.
19: However, we might have to revisit that policy for U.S. products because the price goes up and it becomes more cost prohibitive.
8: Saskatchewan's putting a 50% tax on American booze after the Labor Day long weekend. A major project to ensure enough water for a growing Regina is finished, more than $17 million under budget. This is the work over the last couple of years along Ring Road in the Northeast. Mayor Chad Bashinsky says it includes a new pumping station and more than 8 kilometers of new water main.
20: We have other areas that we are still catching up on for sure. We've talked a lot about our wastewater infrastructure, but this is a huge step today.
8: Regina's water system can now support a population of up to 310,000 and can easily be expanded. The latest local news is as close as your phone. 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
8: CJME Market Watch, the TSX is up 21 points to 36,834. The Dow Jones up 106 points to 53,569. Oil up $1.30 to $83.53 U.S. per barrel. The dollar up 0.07 of a cent at 72.14 cents U.S. CJME weather tonight, partly cloudy, a 60% chance of showers and a risk of a thunderstorm, low 16. Tomorrow, still a 60% chance of showers or a storm in the morning, then clearing up in the afternoon, high 31. Cloudy on Saturday, 60% chance of showers again, high 30. Across Saskatchewan, Saskatoon 30, Swift Current 33, Weyburn 28, Estevan 28, Yorkton 26. Moose Jaw, partly sunny and 31. And in Regina, partly sunny. Southeast wind at 30. It's 29 degrees. CJME News Time, 5:06. I'm Andrew Shepherd. 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

0: Welcome back to the Green Zone on this Thursday afternoon. If you're driving downtown Regina, hello. You might be downtown for a while as some new unexpected delays around Broad Street and Sass Drive. I believe might be some painting going on at an establishment down there that's blocking some traffic. A little bit of a snarl in downtown Regina. And if you haven't been in downtown Regina, that's not the only construction that's going on down here for, what is this, the third, fourth, fifth day or year in a row. But let's get to it with Green Zone Rider reporter Brittany Gray.
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0: Britton Gray, our Green Zone Rider reporter, joining us, bringing up today on the Blue Jays. Arrigetti on the mound, second pitch went over the wall. So it's 1-0 for the Kansas City Royals already. I'm sure Vladdy's getting the Gatorade jug to greet him in the bullpen, the dugout when he gets there. That's one thing that can go away in sports for me is the Blue Jays Gatorade tradition after every damn win. Ugh. What do you got, yeah. Britton? What do you got?
3: Athletes having fun, huh, Jamie?
0: Just yeah,
3: get rid enough of it. With it. It's a business like, trip, darn it.
0: I'm like, Dallas, stop climbing the field goal post at Rider practice and having fun. I'm on your side now, Dallas. No fun.
3: No fun. For me, it's just, especially with the NFL, having 18 different streaming services you need to just watch and watch every game you want to watch.
0: You need Amazon now. You need Paramount Plus. You need Netflix. You're going to need DAZN for all the
3: YouTube TV. Or you need everything.
0: Mm-hmm. TSN Plus, Sportsnet Plus. What's TSN Premium? Is this new? I saw it today. Watch the Tour Championship on TSN Premium. Like, what? Let me guess. It's a TSN Plus, but extra stuff on there that costs you more money. Yeah, there you go. I imagine there's a few others out there who will agree with you on the streaming.
3: It's ridiculous.
0: Scott said someone texted one in. Oh, Justin. Regional blackouts for NHL games, especially in Saskatchewan. Ottawa versus Carolina on a Tuesday. TSN 4. This is not in your region. You cannot watch. What? The Canucks games. We're in Saskatchewan. Like, really? You're going to get us to the rink because you're blacking out games? Don't get it. Don't get it at all. Like that one, Justin. Especially for Saskatchewan hockey audiences. Open it up to us, Sportsnet and TSN, for the regional games that they have. Well, Britton, let's get to the Saskatchewan Rough Riders story and the injury report. It is small, but there are a few on there. Albert Awachi, who has been out, he remains out, though limited practices, ramping up, getting closer. Sam Amelis, we knew would be out, but Johnny Johnson III officially listed as out, meaning it's going to be Shamar Bridges making his Rider debut on Saturday.
3: Yeah, interested to see what they do with him, right? It's always weird when you bring in a receiver midway through a season. Sometimes their first game, don't notice them. Sometimes they have 180 yards and two touchdowns, right? Sometimes that will just happen. So intrigued by what Shamar Bridges brings this week, but also the rest of the season here and what sort of weapon spark he can provide a team that really needs one right now.
0: Yeah, without Sam Emelis, like that's two starting receivers again that are down. So you have Keyshawn Johnson, and if you're looking at the depth chart at the start of the season with Johnny Johnson, like they are down to 1-4-7-8. And we are expecting maybe Daniel Weeb might jump ahead of Dylan Jette. It was a closed practice today, so we're not sure what that is. But depth chart's going to be interesting to see how that's going to shake out for the Riders in the receiving core on Saturday.
3: Yeah, exactly. Just more weapons for Trevor Harris to get used to, right? And unfortunately, that's felt like maybe the reason we're not seeing the same Trevor Harris as we were week one or week two. It's just been, it feels like he's double guessing things. He's not fully trusting some of these receivers, especially when he looked at Dylan Jetty. We assume it looked like a mistake on the route that led to the interception. After that point, a lot more double clutching from Trevor Harris, a lot more not being decisive. He took some sacks after that. It just felt like the trust isn't quite there. They'll say it is. Of course, the Riders will say, we believe in everyone who comes up. But until you see it in practice and guys have to kind of earn that right to be a target and earn those targets. And just another week where new guys have to come in and step up.
0: So the Riders are getting set for the Toronto Argonauts, of course, on Saturday. And again, further updates. It's getting closer and closer to being a sellout for Saturday in the family carnival game at Mosaic Stadium.
3: Yeah, we just need the weather to cooperate. It's bouncing around right now between a rain, just cloudy. Hopefully we don't have to worry about any sort of bad weather that day, because it'd be great to have a great day out to get all the fans out, all the families out, and get that place packed.
0: Yeah, right now. So yesterday, the forecast in the first forecast that came out looked like it was going to be rain in the evening, chance of thunderstorms. Then it shifted to the rain's moving to Sunday. Now they're saying the rain might be earlier in the day than later in the day. But it still says 30 degrees on Saturday, so it's going to be warm. It's going to be warm tomorrow, 31 in Regina. But for family day and, you know, a packed state of tailgating on a Saturday, it'll start at noon ahead of 5 o'clock. That should be a good tailgating if the rain stays away. I can't wait for tailgating in 2 weeks. Like, this is going to be the first tailgating with the Labor Day Classic with the Winnipeg Blue Bomber fans around. That could be an all-timer, right? That could be one that really, you know, sets fire to what is becoming a growing tradition in its first iteration of tailgating in Saskatchewan.
3: Do you think some Bomber fans found a way to get a spot or two 100%. There and set up a little Bomber area? It's going to be fun. It just adds to the rivalry, right? Of course, as long as people are respectful enough.
0: They'll be respectful. It'll be
3: we can hope, but you never know how it goes. But it should be great. Looking forward to it. And this is a big stretch for the Riders. Yeah. We talked about on the Blitz. The Riders don't necessarily need to win. We have to see a better performance from this team, though, this week.
0: Yeah, that's just right. As Britton mentioned, we recorded the Blitz last night. You can check it out on YouTube, wherever you find your podcasts, of course. And that's a full preview of the week ahead in the Canadian Football League with myself and Britton, and answering some of the fan questions about where this team is. And you're right, this game, as when the schedule comes out, you're looking at a middle, late August game ahead of the Banjo Bowl against the Toronto Argonauts, and you kind of go mad to it. But now that we're here, they can't have a... You're going to blink, and all of a sudden you're in third, if not fourth, if you lose this game. And then you have back-to-back against the Winnipeg Blue Bombers, who does throw out the records at Labor Day and how good bad teams are playing. You never know what you're going to get on Labor Day. So this game Saturday, it's not a must win, but as you mentioned, this is a game that they really need to show that they're getting their you-know-what in gear.
3: Yeah, and I believe in this leadership group. It's just three games, that's where a trend starts, and that's where it's worrisome if penalties, mistakes starts trending for this team.
0: And of course, yesterday we found out penalties were a topic of conversation for Rider practice. That is for sure, as the Riders gear up for the Toronto Argonauts. The week starts tomorrow in the Canadian Football League. No Thursday night football this week. Actually, I think we're done with Thursday night football, aren't we, for this season. That's too bad. But that is Winnipeg, Montreal, BC, Montreal next week. Montreal, Winnipeg starts off tomorrow on the Blitz podcast. You can hear us we're going with the Montreal Alouettes.
3: Yeah. If Winnipeg loses big, that their confidence is going to be shot no matter what's going on or what their record says.
0: Yeah. The rest of the week is Hamilton, Calgary, Force, Toronto, Saskatchewan, BC, and Ottawa, as the Riders getting set for Saturday's game. Of course, tomorrow, Ride to a Repeat. What's a little tease on Ride to a Repeat this week, Brittany? We'll hear it tomorrow on the Green Zone and, of course, the pregame show.
3: Talking about Kent Maggeri, 10 years as a Riders coach, one of only four coaches who've done it that long, one of only two who've had consistently just 10 straight years. And looking back at kind of what makes him good and why he's kind of been able to stick around different coaching staffs.
0: Yeah, that's the one thing of staying power is when the coaches change and you stay. An interesting note you told me about this. Yeah, I didn't even consider this. He's the only coach on the staff, I think, one of the only people on the staff. Like Jeremy O'Day would have, too, had an office at the old stadium.
3: Mm-hmm.
0: And that's how long he's been here. 10 years. Would have had probably a pail to catch the water dripping from the roof in the office. So a feature on special teams coordinator Kent Maggeri coming up tomorrow here on the Green Zone. So Britton Gray's getting rid of streaming services mm-hmm. in sports.
3: Bob from Moose Jaw has a great one. If you've read that text, to get rid of.
0: Bob from Moose Jaw. Where's that one? Oh, it just came in. I see it.
3: It's
0: now.
3: A good one.
0: Okay. Are you the in-game interviews during CFL games?
3: At least shorten them to just one or two plays, not a drive and a half.
0: What? Well, you didn't like the Grey Cup when who was the halftime show? The country artist, Keith Urban. It's the Grey Cup game, and you have Keith Urban on for 10 minutes? Yes, that I agree with. You're missing plays. The play-by-play guy has to cut somebody off to call a touchdown. Yeah, Bob, I agree with that one. We'll see what DAZN does with their Saturday games and the coverage in the Canadian Football League. Keep the text coming on what you would get rid of in sports after the NFL reportedly is done with the Pro Bowl game. This is 980 CJME and 650 CKOM.
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0: The Toronto Blue Jays are down 2-0 after the top of the first inning. Not a great start for Arrigetti on the mound for the Blue Jays to begin, but of course it's just the first inning as the Jays are 3 games back of the wild card in the race in the major leagues. The good news was earlier today, the Baltimore Orioles did lose 7-5 to the St. Louis Cardinals, so they have the exact same record as the Toronto Blue Jays now. Of course, that'll change tonight. Not a lot of out-of-town scoreboard to watch. The Astros taking on the Yankees. That's it when it matters today, a lighter day for Major League Baseball. The Jays coming up this weekend set. The Seattle Mariners are in Toronto. They're done. That team's... Like, Cal Raleigh's finally woken up, but it's not helping much when it comes to the Mariners' chase of a wild card spot. Okay, things you want to get rid of in sports after the NFL decided they're going to do away with the Pro Bowl game. Michael, like many others, wants to get rid of the participation point in the NHL if you lose in overtime or a shootout. Michael, that has come in a lot. People do not like the loser point in the NHL. Time now for the Green Zone 1-Minute Drill, the latest in sports. The Riders now know they'll be without not only Sam Emilis, but Johnny Johnson III, the receiver who was taken out of the BC game by the injury spotter late, will be out this week with the head injury from that game. So look for Shamar Bridges to make his Riders debut on Saturday. Connor Hellebuyck has publicly now confirmed he has asked for a trade from the Winnipeg Jets. General manager Kevin Cheveldayoff responded with his own statement saying they've been working, but no update on that situation. The Toronto Blue Jays did add a little bit of veteran right-hander to their bullpen. They agreed to terms with Michael Lorenzen on a 1-year contract, and he is active for this game against the Royals. Again, the Royals lead 2-0 right now. And in the NFL, 3-time Pro Bowl defensive tackle getting paid by the Seattle Seahawks. They've agreed to a 3-year, $90 million deal with Leonard Williams. Coming up next here on the Green Zone, we were joined by Josh Woods of the Saskatchewan Rough Riders. A conversation about football and acting / television and his minor in film next on 980 CJME and 650 CKOM.
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2: CJME News Time 5:30. I'm Andrew Shepherd. A pleasant surprise to drivers in one part of the city on their drive home today.
6: Oh, this is the cheapest that I've seen it for a while.
2: They're seeing a nearly 40-cent drop to around $1.37 per liter, but it appears to be an apparent price war, mostly just in the east end of the city. Most other stations in Regina are around $1.65. Saskatchewan says companies planning to build data centers in the province must be Canadian. They also need to supply the centers with their own electricity. The measures are part of a new framework that the province says ensures Canadian data is protected while keeping utility services reliable. Minister Jeremy Harrison keeps coming back to this point.
7: In the long term, data and AI security is going to be as important for nation states as energy security is.
2: He says AI is here to stay and Canada should have the infrastructure to be in control. We're getting a new look at the province's finances today. Saskatchewan's forecasting an $825 million deficit, up slightly from $819 million from the budget projection in March. The first quarter report says expenses are up $337 million due to higher healthcare costs, flood-related costs, and higher payouts for crop insurance. That's mostly offset by renewable resource revenue, including higher oil prices. The volunteer fire department in Silton, northwest of Regina, is temporarily out of service after its longtime chief and deputy were fired. Mayor Murray Wild says the fire chief overstepped his jurisdiction and council needed to make a change. The village says it's appointed a new chief and deputy and that the department should be running again in 3 weeks. Now to trade war, the latest developments. U.S. President Donald Trump just signed a new executive order carrying out his latest threat.
8: We're going to be changing the name of Lake Ontario, effective immediately, to Lake America.
2: It still says Ontario on Google and Apple Maps. MapQuest says we are not changing it. The Prime Minister is responding on social media, saying the name comes from an Indigenous word and is over 400 years old, predating both countries. Mark Carney says Canadians also know that naming reality means calling it Lake Ontario then, now, and always. Some concessions on both sides of this trade war today. Canada-U.S. Trade Minister Dominic LeBlanc says the U.S. has confirmed Canadian language and cultural protections will not be targeted in future trade actions. Meanwhile, Canada is removing seafood and fish from the list of counter tariffs kicking in next month. And the city of Regina says its 3-year water expansion is now finished a few months early and more than $17 million below budget. It includes a new pumping station, two reservoirs, and a new water main. This gives the city enough water supply to grow to 310,000 people. CJME News Time at 5:33. CJME weather, partly cloudy tonight with a 60% chance of showers, a risk of a thunderstorm, low 16. Tomorrow, still a 60% chance of showers or a storm in the morning, clearing up in the afternoon, high 31. Cloudy on Saturday, 60% chance of showers still, high 30. In Moose Jaw, sunny and 31, and in Regina, sunny. Southeast wind gusting to 34, it's 30 degrees. With all the day's stories on your drive home, I'm Andrew Shepherd, 980 CJME.
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0: drink. Coming up tomorrow here on the Green Zone, we're going to dive deeper into the news out of Winnipeg today. You know, Winnipeg Jet fans a little annoyed at Connor Hellebuck's statement today. He was just being honest. He wanted to be upfront and honest. Training camp's coming up. But he made it public that he does not want to play for the Winnipeg Jets anymore. He and his family believe it's the best interest for them and him that his career goes elsewhere. Kevin Cheveldayoff, the general manager, did put out his own statement that, of course, they're aware that of his trade, but there is nothing to update when it comes to Connor Hellebuck's future with the Winnipeg Jets. I'm annoyed by it. I'm not even a Jets fan, but this comes with the Brady Tkachuk thing, with the Ottawa Senators, and Quinn Hughes with the Vancouver Canucks, and Dylan Larkin with the Detroit Red Wings. Is anybody seeing a trend? Yes, all those players were on the U.S. Olympic men's hockey team. And as a lot of fans want to know, release the group chat. Like, what's going on? But we'll wait to see. Chevy, make sure you get the best deal possible. And clearly that hasn't come in yet. The problem is you want a superstar in return, but all the superstars have no trade clauses. And guess what? I'm probably not going to waive it to go to Winnipeg, Manitoba in the winter. But that's the latest in Winnipeg. We're going to dig into that story tomorrow. But right now, you're going to hear from a linebacker of the Saskatchewan Rough Riders, Josh Woods. 43 tackles, 2 interceptions. But interesting story out of training camp from Josh is he interned on shows, like television shows. SWAT was one of them. He's got an interest in movie and television, minored it in university, and asked him about where his passion for film, television came from.
1: I mean, as a kid, I was growing up watching TV and all that, you know, I've always enjoyed it. But in college, due to injuries, I needed more, find more classes to take. I didn't know if I wanted to double major or start my master's early. And I kind of stumbled upon film and kind of fell in love with it. Started taking more classes, ended up minoring in it, had an internship for the writer's room for the show, SWAT, with CBS. And got to do some really cool things, talk to some cool people, but, now, yeah, it'll never be the same.
0: So yeah, I imagine when you watch television, being in it, like you said, you're on the, like SWAT, like at the set and all that stuff. What do you see when you're watching television? Like, what are you noticing that maybe back in the day you weren't even paying attention to?
1: I think it's a lot of the deeper things and like trying to find out the reasons why the director, you know, shot it the way he did, why the writers, you know, the formula that they had for an episode, or what are they foreshadowing? Like, how is the different sequences, how are they broken down? So it's like stuff like that where now watching a movie, if I can kind of guess the plot and where it's going, I don't think it's as good, per se, as if something's keeping me, you know, on my toes. I think that makes the movie even better.
0: Okay. What's one recently that's kept you on your toes, Josh, that you would recommend?
1: I mean, of course the classics that have come out, in the past few weeks have been Spider-Man and the Odyssey. I think, yeah, the way the Odyssey was shot, it was beautiful, just the different shots and the way that they unfolded that story. A story that's already known, but the way that Christopher Nolan just broke it down and made it such an old story new, and the use of, you know, all these big stars, I think he did a really good job. So I think that's a must-watch.
0: So I know later in life, how much should we be watching Josh Woods on IMDb on like, you know, like where's your passion? Is it off camera? Is it on camera? What do you think?
1: Honestly, it's going to be in coaching. I kind of gave up that as of now, I've given up that dream, of being a producer. I think I want to coach, but you never know. Yeah. You never know.
0: Never know. That's for sure. Josh Woods, Rough Riders linebacker, getting set for the Toronto Argonauts coming in. We kind of got the sense from Corey Mace. It's been not tense, but a little bit more honesty going around the building this week. Take us to that meeting yesterday. I know practice was delayed a bit, and kind of the messaging that's being sent, not only from the coaching staff, but through the leaders of the locker room on what needs to get done this week to turn this thing around.
1: Yeah, I think the past few games have been eye-openers. It's really been, you know, looking the man in the mirror. Like, what are we doing that to prevent ourselves from winning, and how can we, change that? And that's, you know, focused and locked in and attention to details. And just applying, you know, how we practice and what we go over meetings when the game starts. So, I think it was definitely an eye-opener this past few weeks.
0: Yeah, and Corey said, hey, we might switch some things up. When playing time's on the line, Josh, how much does that maybe snap somebody into attention a little quicker?
1: I mean, we live in an outcome-based, you know, job where if you're not producing, anybody, you know, can be replaced, you know what I'm saying? And sometimes talks like that inspire, you know, changes, and competition kind of inspire who guys to step up and who should be, you know, the different places. But we'll see. I think whoever's out on the field, I think we're just going to play together and do what we need to do to try to get this win.
0: Yeah, overall, though, you're a 6-4 team. You're still in second in the West Division. As much as the last 2 weeks have not gone the way anybody would have expected, overall, how are you feeling right now about where the Riders sit going into the back half of the season?
1: I think just our goals and, you know, our standard hasn't been met. And like you'd say, like, yeah, second in the West, that's cool, but that's okay if we want, you know, to be mediocre and just make the playoffs. But our goal is to win, be 1-0 every week. And the games that we have lost, we're looking at them as games that we shouldn't have lost, and certain decisions and certain plays that we see that we have given opponents the opportunity to make plays, and or things that we've made plays and our own mistakes have led those, you know, with penalties and other things like that, from those explosive plays, giving us momentum to help us win games. So I think just getting back to our standard that was set early on and getting back to who we are and the culture of, you know, what Coach Mace has implemented in here since he's gotten here. That's what we want to get back to.
0: Josh Woods joining us, linebacker, Rough Riders. How often do the DBs hear from Josh Woods that you're the team leader in interceptions, Josh?
1: I mean, it's still a joke. I mean, all the time. But man, I'm hoping I continue to keep making plays, but I'm also hoping that everybody that's around me gets opportunity to, you know, make it competitive across the board. Yeah. So even if it's tying with me, but you know what I'm saying, more people are getting opportunities to get interceptions.
0: We talk a lot about Corey Mason. It seems like the feel he has for a locker room and players. And you're an interesting story because you've experienced Rick Campbell and Buck Pierce, and now you're experiencing Corey Mace. But your story of why you're here really speaks to what Corey's about, which is not so much, hey, we want you to come here and you're going to play this way. It's more like, we want you to come here because we love the way you play, and we have that role for you. How important was that for you to hear from Corey Mace to bring you here?
1: I mean, that was huge. Just instilling that confidence in me to allow me to, like you said, continue to play the way I want to play, but having somebody believe in me of what I can add to already great defense. So, that was big in my decision. And there's only a few places I truly wanted to go, and I mean, this was top of my list. So I'm really blessed to be here.
0: Well, was it because of Corey or what you heard from like a Marcus Sales? What was it?
1: Honestly, all of it. I mean, it started with Coach Travis Brown, just because of the relationship that we had built in BC, and how highly he talked about Coach Mason, the defense, and the guys here, made me truly believe that I would fit in here. And of course, I mean, since day one, honestly, like the way the guys embraced me across the board, from Trevor to McDermott to, top to bottom, everybody, it's like I fit in naturally. I never felt like the oddball or like the new kid that, you know, wouldn't make, have friends and all that. They really made it easy, and guys were genuinely

0: week four, week five?
1: Yeah, I mean, even watching film right now, just seeing, you know, Chad Kelly wants to, you know, throw the ball, and he has the weapons around him to do so. He's going to take shots, take, you know, chances on 50-50 balls to guys like Coxie and some of these other receivers because he trusts them to make a play. And, yeah, watching the last game over and over again, it's stuff where we shot ourselves in the foot, opportunities that we allowed. If we just do our job and all work together, I believe we'll have a different result. Like you said, big turnout this weekend. I'm really excited. Again, that was another reason why I come here, just the way that the community shows love has been awesome.
0: That is Josh Woods, linebacker of the Rough Riders. Of course, kickoff on Saturday, 5 o'clock, the Green Zone pregame show at 3. Coming up next, Trump or Brady Tkachuk? Which dumb American will make the Trump category? Maybe we'll go both. 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
9: Champs and chumps here on the great. We're just doing double chumps today. You can play the game. Who's the dumber American?
10: We're going to be changing the name of Lake Ontario, effective immediately, to Lake America.
9: 2.5 years. 2.5 years. The fact he said we got a gulf, now we got a lake, now we need an ocean. Which one's he going to change? Let's make a prediction. What executive order is he going to sign? Is it going to be the Pacific Ocean or the Atlantic Ocean? Which one? Or both? Okay, but this takes the cake. This takes the cake. Brady Tkachuk. Now, note, he and his brother are talking about the places where Brady has been booed the worst in Canada. In Canada.
11: Booed in all of, like, every game you've played in Canada since?
12: Not in Vancouver, but I was booed pretty good in Edmonton, and I was booed in Calgary. Toronto. Seattle, nothing. Toronto, I got booed.
9: So, Matthew talks over it. But listen closely to the city he says after Calgary.
12: In Calgary, Toronto, Seattle, nothing.
9: When Matthew says Toronto,
12: Seattle, nothing.
9: He said Seattle. Brady Tkachuk thinks Seattle is a Canadian city. Oh my goodness. Now, should we be surprised? I've traveled a lot, and God bless them. I've met a lot of great Americans, but some of them don't have a sniff about geography outside of wherever they're from. I'm from province Saskatchewan. It's north. It's like North Dakota, Montana. If you draw like a line between the borders and go straight up, that's pretty much where I am. Where's North Dakota? That's their country. Like, just so, yeah. When talking about Canadian cities in which he was booed, Seattle didn't get booed. Yeah, Brady, because it's in the United States.

0: Time now for the green. Sorry, I'm getting a headache with those two clips. Just hurt my brain. Okay, the Toronto Blue Jays are down 4-0 to the Kansas City Royals. That's not a great start. It's only through two innings right now for the Jays and the Royals in this rubber match. Connor Hellebuyck has made it public that he wants a trade out of Winnipeg. His agent sent out a statement from Hellebuyck who says he still believes it's best for he and his family that he moves on. The Jets out with their own statement today saying nothing new to update on the Connor Hellebuyck front. There's something you want to remove from sports is just that, those no trade clauses and players' ability to say, I want to be traded, but only to these two teams. Ridiculous. All right, for the Rough Riders, no Johnny Johnson III to add to the injury report with no Sam Emilis. So Shamar Bridges will make his Rough Rider debut Saturday against Toronto. That's it for me here on the Green Zone. Dave Naylor up tomorrow. Plus, we'll talk more about Connor Hellebuck's trade request officially now out of Winnipeg. This is 980 CJME and 650 CKOM.
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6: It's 6 o'clock. Here's what you'll remember about today, August 27th, 2026. If you want to build a data center, you'll have to follow the province's new guidelines.
7: Data security will be just as important as we go forward, if not already is.
6: The volunteer fire department in Silton is temporarily shut down after its longtime chief and deputy were fired.
8: Yeah, it's being extremely hard on me. I didn't think it would affect me the way it is.
6: And Donald Trump signs a new executive order.
9: We're going to be changing the name of Lake Ontario, effective immediately, to Lake America.
6: In Saskatoon, partly sunny and 29, and in Regina, partly sunny, it's 30 degrees.
1: This is The Day in Review with Andrew Shepherd.
6: Thanks for joining us tonight. AI data centers attract controversy, like a newly clean floor attracts footprints. But today, the provincial government is clarifying the rules new data centers will have to meet. Senior reporter Lisa Schick has the details from today's announcement.
7: We are going to be very, very discerning.
10: Minister Jeremy Harrison says there's been a lot of interest in putting data centers in Saskatchewan. But his government wants to be sure any new proponent is Canadian and that it will contribute to Canadian data sovereignty.
7: Having the actual facilities located in Canada is of central significance in how the data is managed and how actually the AI is regulated.
10: Other requirements center around investment and partnerships, but Harrison also focused on power. Any new centers will have to bring their own. At the Bell Data Center site in Regina, I'm Lisa Schick.
6: Keep an eye on gas prices as you drive home tonight. A gas price war in East Regina has prices dropping nearly 40 cents, down to around $1.37 at multiple stations. Reporter Jacob Bamhauer spoke with drivers enjoying some relief.
11: Drivers are lining up in East Regina to take advantage of a price they haven't seen in months.
12: I don't have a plan to put a gas, but when I saw the